0: a surreal experience. My feet were severely in pain, numbing. I felt like I was walking on balloons. That's how I felt. My feet were so swollen.
1: He spent the night in the hospital, but remarkably did not suffer any major injuries.
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5: If you want a deal on a Glock, you better listen up. Hueytown Pawn has the law enforcement Glocks back in stock. That rhymes. These are guns that were previously issued to law enforcement agencies in multiple calibers, by the way. And Tommy's got a program where he is able to buy these after they've been taken out of service. The police departments will replace these very fine Glocks, and Tommy gets them in batches. And he's got them on sale right now for $399 at Hueytown Pawn. Day in and day out, this is a really nice gun counter over at the pawn shop. They're on Brook Lane Drive in Hueytown. And I'm telling you, from time to time, you're going to get deals like this on the Glocks, on the AR pistols, on the AR-12 shotguns, sound suppression, a little bit of everything, even hunting stuff as we're getting closer and closer to the resumption of hunting season. It's Hueytown Pawn on Brook Lane Drive in Hueytown. Y'all go see Tommy and Adam today.
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0: 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Hello, 877-381-3811. We put our foot down on the gas pedal and off we go. Welcome to the program. I'm very, very pleased you're here. Thank you. We don't always do this, but there was actually some rather fascinating comments by the President of the United States in the Oval Office earlier today. And he's asked a very good question by Peter Doocy. Now, as you know, in this audience, here and on Fox, and wherever I'm a guest, I keep pushing the idea, the Reagan Doctrine, that we arm the Iranian people. Now, there are people who are risk-averse. Some of them are online, and they have very significant backgrounds, and I'm sure some are in the government. Well, what if this happens, and this happens, and that happens, and this happens? Excuse me. You know, in the middle of a war, you can't conclude with certainty what is or is not going to happen. But you fight to win, okay? And that's what the president's doing with this economic, crushing economic, basically attack against the enemy. And that's why we had 100 military sites hit yesterday militarily. But my own view is, since we are not going to send ground troops, nor do I support that. There are ground troops here. They're called the Iranian people. And they're ready to rise up, and they want to be armed. Now's the time. And it's the president who's brought us to this point, with the economy in a shambles. And I'm sure there are police there, army there, maybe even some IRGC there. They're not getting their salaries. They're not getting paid, or they're not getting the things that they need. Now, the big dogs, they get whatever they want, of course. But I'm not talking about them. So if we're going to arm and train these people, I hope we're not too late, but I hope maybe we're doing it. We just don't know about it. But it's something I've been pushing a lot. As you can see, once we push some things here in radio, or I push them on my Fox show, they get into the bloodstream of the media, just like the data centers. When I took the position on the data centers over the weekend, and now you see this being discussed nonstop, and I would say significantly in favor by a lot of the people who are talking about them now, because you got to get the facts out. That's what I'm about, applying the facts to our principles, our beliefs, our value systems. So here's the president. I think this is important, what he's saying, from Peter Doocy's question. Cut two, go.
1: Trump, you posted today on Truth Social, when are the Iranian people going to rise up and fight? Well, if that's what you want, will you send the CIA in to arm Iranians?
2: Well, I wouldn't want to say that to you, Peter. I'd love to tell you that, but it wouldn't be appropriate to say. But I mean, I understand their plight. They're being shot. Right now, you know, these gentlemen sit here in the lap of luxury and they see things, but over there it's not so luxurious. As of 3 months ago, they had 52,000 protesters were killed. Can you imagine this, fellow? And now I hear the numbers probably 25,000 more. They have close to 65,000 protesters killed. So when I ask that question, I ask it sort of knowing the answer. The only answer is that they're being shot. The regime is getting weaker and weaker by the day. And at some point, they're not going to be able to shoot so easily, because I think the people aren't going to take it. But I did pose that question because, you know, it would be time. But unlike most people can't kill their people like that. Most people try and reason, they talk, and then there might be an overthrow. In Iran, they kill the people. When they get out to protest, they kill them. They shoot them right between the eyes. They have two forms, machine guns and snipers. And they use them sometimes, the machine guns, and sometimes the snipers. They like the snipers better because all they do is have a crowd of 200,000 people and a person goes down here right between the eyes. And they'll have three snipers doing it. And it's a horrible thing to watch. So that's why it's not happening. And who can blame them? Who can blame them? But the regime is getting weaker by the day.
0: I agree with that. So let us arm them. More, cut three, go.
2: It's very simple. Iran cannot have a nuclear weapon. As soon as it's over, which I don't think will be very much longer, I don't know how much more they can take, but, you know, whatever it is, it doesn't matter. And I'm not affected by the election. Number one, I'm not running, but my party's running, and I'm going to help my party. But I think my party respects the fact that we're not allowing Iran to have a nuclear weapon. And frankly, other presidents should have done that, but they didn't have whatever it takes to do it.
0: Mm-hmm. Yep. He's right. Okay. Iran is, look, the man has said it since 1980. I don't know why people are confused about this. Now, here's the Iranian military spokes idiot yesterday, Ibrahim Yabadaba. Cut four, go.
3: The offensive operation against the Americans will continue in a decisive manner until they regret their crimes. We warn that continued American provocations in the region will be met with heavier, broader, and more destructive responses.
0: I don't know what he's talking about. The responses have been really quite poor, quite weak. And as I mentioned to you yesterday, and there's an article out again today, that the Russians are sending them really some kind of hypersonic or supersonic or whatever sonic type missiles. And so there is that. There is that. That's problematic. The Russians are friends. They're not our friends. Now, arm the Iranian people. The time is now. Let's not be risk-averse in the middle of a war when we seek victory. And thousands of Iranian people have been and are being slaughtered. The Reagan Doctrine worked. Worked. You know, everything can't be precisely predicted. All cannot be precisely predicted. You agree with me, Mr. Producer? That's not the way it works. That's not the way war... Let me just put it that way. I feel like I'm constantly pushing back against some individuals and some attitudes that are out there. But nonetheless, we will continue to do that until I stop doing this. And I don't have any plans on doing that, but you never know. But we're going to continue to press the case. The Iranian people, if we really want them to rise up, then arm them. If we want them to rise up, arm them. If we don't want to, how about this? If we don't want to arm the Iranians, how about we tell the Israelis to go ahead and do it? Would that make everybody feel better? I'll be right back.
4: Mark Levin.
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13: 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Reuters Institute says we're now one of the top news brands in the nation. 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

president also said today, let's see, he couldn't care less. I guess it was Monday night. He couldn't care less whether Iran signs what he called a worthless agreement with the United States, declaring that Washington is better positioned with almost total control of the Strait of Hormuz, as he called on the Iranian people to rise up and fight. I'm reading from Breitbart. I think a lot of what I've been urging and calling for is playing out exactly as I anticipated. It's not because I'm Nostradamus, it's just because it's the way it is. The president said, I'm not trying to force Iran to the bargaining table, as ABC fake news reported. Trump wrote on True Social, I couldn't care less if they sign a worthless to them agreement. Trump said he preferred the current U.S. position, pointing to what he described as almost total control of the strait. They're just playing out the inevitable, he wrote. When are the Iranian people going to rise up and fight? Now, that is something he was talking about earlier, and that's something that I'm trying to also address. They'll rise up and fight when they're armed, which is understandable. And if it's not us, please let the Israelis do it, or encourage them to do it. Same with Mossad. That is their intelligence wing, because they have very good handle on what's going on in Iran. Very good handle. And if we're risk averse, we don't think it's a good idea, maybe they do. And you have to assume they want to eliminate this regime as much as we do, maybe even more, I think. They've made that abundantly clear. Prime Minister has even been criticized for it in some circles, who like to leak anonymously to Axios and elsewhere. Yes. All right. That's our update in our part of the world. Now we're going to continue to move to our part of the world. Real clear investigations. Here we have, hold on a second. Who wrote this? Anybody? Paul Sperry. Paul Sperry's damn good. He's over at Real Clear Investigations. He's been around a long time, as long as I can remember, and he's always been very professional and very good at these investigations, at Real Clear Investigations. He says, the call to prayer is sounding across America. From Ham to, I don't even know how to pronounce this town, from Hamtramck, Michigan, to Paterson, New Jersey, to Minneapolis, Minnesota, rooftop amplifiers remind growing numbers of Muslim faithful 5 minutes a day, five times a day of their duties with the Arabic message that Allah is the greatest, there is no God but Allah. The so-called Adhan is just one sign of how Islam is transforming pockets of our nation. As more Muslims participate in the country's political life, running for office, influencing, and in some cases, even controlling local governments, they're putting their own stamps on their communities, renaming city streets after Arab homelands and mandating Islamic holidays and halal-only lunches in public schools, while even changing noise ordinances to the consternation of many non-Muslim neighbors. Like Polish, German, Irish, and Italian immigrants, before them, American Muslims now control several small cities. The difference is all of those people with those backgrounds wanted to assimilate into our country. That's a big difference, of course, and I'm sure Sperry knows it as well. These include Hamtramck, if I mispronounce it, I'm sorry, Massachusetts, which has an all-Muslim city council, as well as mid-sized cities like neighboring Dearborn. What did I say? Massachusetts? I'm in Michigan. They are also wielding influence in large metropolises like New York City. We know about Mamdani and his top staff, composed almost entirely of Muslims. Did you know that, Rich? Oh, you know. Yep. In one sense, this is just the continuation of the country's deep tradition of offering newcomers the opportunity to contribute to their own customs to American society. But some critics say this iteration of the immigration story
offers a distinct challenge. That's me. A number of leading Muslim candidates for office, for example, are so opposed to America's longtime ally Israel that their rhetoric veers into anti-Semitism. And some, such as the Democrat Party candidate for U.S. Senator Michigan, Abdul El-Sayed, are being supported with campaign funds linked to Hamas front groups and the radical pro-jihad Muslim Brotherhood, which federal authorities say has a secret plan for destroying America from within. El-Sayed won his primary with at least $315,000 from the Muslim Brotherhood tied funds. A Real Clear investigation examination of FEC filings reveals, and he hopes his harsh attacks on evil Israel, quote unquote, will help him become the first Muslim to sit in the U.S. Senate. Other Muslim candidates have ties to groups that have officially been designated as terror organizations, including Al-Qaeda. Adam Hishan Hamray, with Democrat nominee running for, he is a Democrat nominee, running for New Jersey's 12th Congressional District, once maintained close ties to the late Al-Qaeda blind sheik, who was convicted for his role in the 1993 World Trade Center bombing, including acting as his translator, driver, and defense witness. I didn't know who he was. I promise I didn't know. Craig say electing Muslims to public office is frightened with other concerns. Is freighted. I'm sorry, ladies and gentlemen, I'm seeing very blurry out of my left eye today. Just bear with me. Critics say electing Muslims to public office is freighted with other concerns, and I want to get into this more deeply. We have a break coming up, and in the meantime, I will put a few drops in this eye and hope it does something. But we got a problem, and it's not clear to me anybody's doing a damn thing about it. We're relying on local zoning boards and local governments. And for the most part, not all, but for the most part, they're doing a crap job. I'll be right back.

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2: This is a special report from ABC News. I'm Dave Packard. Two victims dead and multiple others injured this afternoon after a deadly mass shooting in a downtown Minneapolis apartment building. Minneapolis Police Sergeant Garrett Parton minutes ago.
3: The suspected shooter is deceased, and at this time it is unknown how he died.
2: Three officers injured, two shot by the suspect when they entered the apartment building, two with non-life-threatening injuries, and one is in surgery. Raina Raker says she lives in the apartment building where it happened and was coming out of her apartment when the shooting unfolded.
4: I just seen there was a lot of blood. There was people laying on the ground. It was a pretty bad scene. Honestly, I've never seen something like it.
2: Her neighbor in the building, Chris Miller.
5: Don't know if I have a place to live yet. Don't know if I can go back home yet. Don't know what's going to happen.
2: FBI Director Kash Patel says the Bureau is responding to the shooting and will offer any and all resources necessary.
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1: We go on with the Paul Sperry piece from Real Clear Investigations. Critics also warn that unlike mainstream modern Christianity, Islam does not distinguish between the spiritual and political realms. Sharia law, for example, applies to religious and civic life because they are one and the same in Islam. Based on the Quran and other holy Islamic scripture, Sharia regulates Muslim worship, dress, and diet. But it also sanctions practices at odds with not only American culture, but also the U.S. legal system, including domestic violence, polygamy, female circumcision, forced child marriage, honor killings, and militant jihad. Republican lawmakers and counterterrorism experts fear that as Muslims, and I'm going to say Islamists, as Islamists win control of towns and cities, they may weaken the nation's separation of church and state while creating the kind of dangerous no-go areas for non-Muslims that authorities now identify in some 900 enclaves of Europe with heavy concentrations of Muslim immigrants. I think that already is occurring in the United States right now. I really do. Belgium, Denmark, Germany, Portugal, and Switzerland are among EU members that have passed laws aimed at curbing radical Islam. The French Senate also passed a law in May aimed at countering Islamist infiltration, quote-unquote, of the country following a 2025 government report, Muslim Brotherhood and Political Islam in France. In a poll that year finding a majority of Muslims in France aged 15 to 24 prefer Sharia law over French law. And it goes on. Does any of this concern you, America? Islamist organizers are advancing a nationwide plan to back Muslims and other Islamic-friendly candidates with financing from a potential political war chest of more than $140 million a year in mosque and other donations from the swelling Muslim American community. Earlier this year, Qadi Led Fi Council of North America issued a legal ruling, a fatwa, in coordination with the Assembly of Muslim Jurists of America that for the first time unlocks Muslim American tithing and charitable giving, known as zakat, for political use. Quote, giving one zakat for influencing political causes is warranted. The stated goal is to broadly empower Muslim communities in America, but more specifically, to fund the campaigns of politicians who oppose Israel and support policies such as criminalizing criticism of Prophet Muhammad and Islam. In general, this is sort of happening in Virginia right now. In fact, this is what he points to here. Efforts are already underway at the state level in Virginia, which now boasts the fourth highest Islamic population in the U.S. A Muslim Democrat has introduced a bill in the state Senate to amend hate crimes law to criminalize, quote, prejudice toward Islam, unquote, not just Muslims. The bill, Islam, you understand? Islamists. The bill, sponsored by State Senator Saddam Azlan Salim, also mandates that state troopers track, quote, Islamophobia, excuse me, as a new bias-motivated offense category. At the same time, hateful rhetoric castigating Christians, Jews, and others is common in American mosques. Legal scholars say such blasphemy law would likely be struck down as an unconstitutional violation of the First Amendment's free speech clause. Critics say this is lost on such Muslim activists who use America's cornerstone civil rights, in this case, the freedom to practice religion, to advance their faith and its influence. In 2023, Talk to American Muslims, Qadi exalted that they had a blessing most other Muslims lack. Quote, a constitution that protects our freedoms. We thank Allah for that freedom. Now, what he's saying there, ladies and gentlemen, is a constitution that protects our freedoms to do what we choose to do to destroy the Constitution. You understand? Also in the past year, Islamic activities or activists have formed their own political super PACs, including one backing El Sayed in Michigan. Fighting for Michigan PAC, they call it, of course. Whose main contributor is a longtime leader in Muslim Brotherhood front groups in America, blacklisted by the Justice Department as an unindicted terrorist co-conspirator. Another is the Unity and Justice Fund, which Sharia watchdogs claim is part of a highly organized electoral jihad to change foreign U.S. policy and push Sharia-conforming laws. This is all swirling around us, ladies and gentlemen. Now, the Unity and Justice Fund, which is aggressively raising money from mosques and Islamic groups to back Democrats in the November congressional election, notice it's exclusively Democrats, is connected in the controversial or with the controversial group Council on American Islamic Relations. You're familiar with them if you've listened to this show for about 12 seconds. CARE, the nation's largest Muslim rights group, has a long-term plan to elect 30 Muslims to Congress, including at least two to the Senate. If he wins in November, El Sayed would be the first Muslim senator. Currently, four Muslims serve in Congress, all Democrats. Surveys show, Muslims vote overwhelmingly Democrat. And at the same time, CARE says it's grooming more than 200 Muslims to run for state and local offices as well. A, quote, U.S.-based Hamas front organization, according to former FBI agent Lara Burns, CARE was critical in organizing financial support and getting out the vote for New York Mayor Zohran Mamdani. The group now has former employees represented in top posts inside the Mamdani administration. CARE denies connections to Hamas. They're liars. Or the Muslim Brotherhood. Yet in 2009, after the Justice Department named CARE an unindicted co-conspirator in the largest terror fundraising case in U.S. history, a federal court found ample evidence linking CARE to Hamas. Then it goes on, the piece is very thorough about the quest for dominance. And I'll just touch on this. According to an article in the Fremont Argus, a California newspaper, CARE founder Omar Ahmad once told a Muslim audience, quote, Islam isn't in America to be equal to any other faith, but to become dominant. He said the Quran should be the highest authority in America, and Islam the only accepted religion on earth. Ahmad, who Burns said was wiretapped in FBI Hamas probes in the 1990s, gave the speech at a 1998 event in Fremont, California, organized by the Islamic Study School, titled, How Should We as Muslims Live in America? That's right. Now, I can go on. You get the gist. There's much more detail in this piece. You know, our archives at the end of the show always has the articles that I'm using and other sources that I'm using, so you can take a look at it for yourself. This is what we face as a nation. And it is spreading very, very fast. I want to thank the majority on the Supreme Court for upholding something that is not and never has been in the Constitution, birthright citizenship. I want to thank the government for chain migration. That is, when people are here, they can bring in relatives up to, they estimate up to 20 each. That doesn't do any harm, does it? We want to thank the Democrats for having open borders, and should they win the House or the Senate again, they will fight for open borders and no funds for ICE, because ICE is responsible for rounding up illegal aliens and deporting them. And we certainly can't do that. We want to thank the Democrats in the Senate for appointing scores of radical Democrats, lawyers, to the bench, who now wear black robes and serve for life and defy the law as they pretend to uphold the law and demand adherence to their rulings, even if their rulings defy the law. And we want to thank the media still pretty much covering up what's happened in this country and what is happening in this country.

0: So we need organization on many levels with many entities to fight this, or it will consume us. It's consumed Europe, and there are no-go zones all throughout Europe, all around Paris, all around London, and they're growing into this country too. Just remember what that mayor of Dearbornistan, Michigan said, and of course he's an Islamist, and he told a constituent, a citizen of Dearbornistan, a Christian pastor who objected to a street being named after, I think it was Hamas or something like that, he told him, you don't like it, leave the town. Because the town now is overwhelmingly not just Muslim, but Islamist. Yeah, we'll be right back.
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2: 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They know they're probably wrong. 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

0: You know, it's been a tough hour about Iran and the invasion of the Islamists and the good days ahead with that. You want to hear a little bit of good news? I think I do. Do you want to hear a little bit of good news? I think we shall. By the way, Mr. Producer is great. He said, you understand today is your 23rd anniversary of starting weekday radio. And you started on WABC in New York. And I want to thank everybody for the cake and all the rest of it. You know what I mean, Mr. Producer? I didn't get any cake. Actually, I did. I bought cake for myself. Had nothing to do with this anniversary. And it's in the fridge, and I'm going to have it after the show. What do you think of that one? I'll make an excuse. I'm celebrating 23 years. But the truth is, this is not possible without you. I want to thank you. You know, Nick Fuentes' grandmother used to listen to the show. Maybe she still does. Then he banged his head, and then he became what he became. But you get the point. A lot of great people, Mr. and Mrs. America, you folks out there working every day, or maybe you've finally been able to retire. It's all of you who make this possible, and I want to thank you. We went from starting 23 years ago on such a magnificent station, WABC. I literally started my radio career in New York City on WABC. Nobody really gets to do that. And it shortly just took off all over the nation, syndicated through ABC radio networks. And we have great Cumulus Westwood One. So I want to thank all of you out there in the audience. Again, none of this is possible without you. None of it. What do you want, Rich? What am I doing? Oh, yes. And by the way, Rich, you've been with me pretty close to the beginning, right? 23 years ago today, Mr. Producer was my producer. Did I know you before then a little bit? I don't think I did. I don't think you worked on the weekend show. So, Mr. Producer, it's 23 years for you, too. Or let me ask you something. How many hosts and producers have a 23-year record together? I'll bet none. Not many. And honestly, folks, it's because Mr. Producer. It is. He's great. He's great. He's the one giving me these dates. That's what he's like, the Rain Man. He's very good. He's a good husband, a good father, and executive producer. Terrific. It's my honor. Everyday expenses. Well, look, everyday expenses climb and they fall and so forth and so on. But those damn credit cards, if you use them, they keep climbing. And the balance keeps climbing, right? And then the interest keeps growing and growing and growing. And if you're paying 20% interest or more, it's out of sight. It's totally incongruous with the economy. That is, you shouldn't be paying 20% interest. And you should be figuring out how to pay down the balance. Easy for you to say, Mark. 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
0: When did I start Fox? February 25th, 2018, I started my show. That is crazy. 8.5 years ago? Holy mackerel. I'm still looking at this here. Bear with me, America. Mr. Producer gave me this. We started the radio syndication 20 years ago. Soon to be 21 years ago. It's incredible. Really incredible. Anyway, that's all thanks to you folks. I hope I've made it worth your while over these years. Some of you are here, newly here, and we welcome you too. I consider this a national town hall meeting. I consider you folks family. You know, when I go somewhere and people come up to me, of course people see me on TV, but a lot of people listen to the radio. Don't be fooled. They'll listen to AM/FM radio, and I have all the affiliates to thank. A lot of people listen to the podcast version of the program, which is basically a streamed-down, streamlined version, but still. So we appreciate that very, very much. Now, I've only got about 10, 15 seconds, so we're going to take a break. I didn't play Harry Eaton, did I, Mr. Producer? So when we come back, I want to give you a little bit of good news so you're not climbing to the roof, if you get my drift, because everything is not down and out. Everything is not negative. Something very interesting here, according to CNN's data analyst. We'll be right back.

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5: News. I'm Dave Packer. 2 victims dead, multiple others injured this afternoon after a deadly mass shooting in a downtown Minneapolis apartment building. Minneapolis Police Sergeant Garrett Parton.
6: There were 4 people transported. 1 died. There is 1 person who died at the scene, and the suspected shooter is also deceased at the scene.
5: Parton says at this time it's unclear how the shooter died, and there's no immediate word on a motive. And terrifying moments at Westwood Hills Elementary School in Waynesboro, Virginia. Police alerted to an armed intruder by school staff this morning. This girl thanking police who rushed to the scene.
7: It didn't really take them very long. It took them like 10 minutes to get there, because I was just standing in the closet.
5: This 19-year-old suspect was found in the library, quote, dead from an apparent self-inflicted gunshot wound, say police. 1 staff member suffered a non-life-threatening gunshot wound. Another day of indecision in Plymouth, Massachusetts.
8: After 5 days of deliberations, jurors in the Lindsey Clancy trial came back late today, only to reveal once again they're deadlocked.
9: Saying after much deliberation, we are still unable to come to a unanimous decision.
8: The judge issued a formal instruction to press on.
9: There is no reason to suppose that the case will ever be submitted to 12 persons more intelligent.
8: A trial over a mother killing her 3 young children is captivating and dividing the country.
5: ABC's Aaron Katursky at the courthouse. President Trump predicting again today that the 6-month-old war with Iran will end soon. Meanwhile, the USS Lincoln docking in Thailand, the sailors back on dry land for the first time in 286 days. In Thailand, the Lincoln's commanding officer, Captain Dan Keeler, asked about some comments made by the commander-in-chief about that long trip.
10: What have you made of some of the comments from, like, the president saying that the deployment wasn't nearly long enough?
11: So the president speaks for himself.
5: You're listening to ABC News.
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5: Hiring last month fell well short of expectations.
13: Using data from 26 million private sector employees nationally to measure job creation, ADP has found that 38,000 positions were gained in August against analysts' expectations of 47,000. That's the slowest pace of job creation since January. The sectors showing gains: education, healthcare, construction, and the leisure and hospitality industry.
5: ABC's Jim Ryan. Two hunters in Alaska call it a miracle that they survived a bear attack. ABC's Hannah Vitah reports.
14: Jaden Nakora was hunting with his cousin Daniel when he says a bear suddenly came running out of the woods, charging at him.
15: And it was chewing on my face, and I could hear like the bones snapping in my nose. And I started seeing stars, and I was just waiting. Like, I was like, how's it going to be to just like step over the line, you know, from being like alive to being in heaven?
5: After the attack, the two hiked a half a mile until they could send an SOS on their satellite phone. They were taken to the hospital for treatment. As Anakin would say, this is where the fun begins. The Lucas Museum of Narrative Art is opening in Los Angeles. Fans of the Star Wars franchise will find familiar pieces, but the museum really focuses on a broad range of art, all collected by George Lucas. The goal, to elevate populist painters, commercial illustrators, and comic artists to the status of fine art. Disney's a parent company of Lucasfilm and ABC News. I'm Dave Packer, ABC News.
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19: He's here. He's here. 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
20: Hello, America. 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Our number, 877-381-3811. 877-381-3811. Harry Enten on the Constipated News Network yesterday. He is their data analyst. And some interesting news out there. You know, people were asking me today what we get from several callers here as well, which is, how do I think things are going to turn out in the midterm elections? We get this question around election time all the time. How do I think an election's going to turn out? How do I think this, that, and the other? And I'll tell you sometimes, look, sometimes I'm concerned. Sometimes I'm less concerned. But I always say the same thing. Is it really going to make you feel better if I give you a prediction? I don't know any more than you. Fight. Vote. Donate. If you have the time, become an activist. Help organize. Volunteer. You and me, Mr. and Mrs. America, you will determine whether we win or lose. Not my prediction. I'm always thinking back to a general like George S. Patton if somebody said to him, are we going to win this battle or lose this battle? What might he say? Well, there'd be a few cuss words, there's no doubt about that, and then he would say that we're going to fight these people and kick the crap out of them, and then we'll see what happens. We don't accept losing, but we have to fight to win. Is this clear, Mr. Producer, or am I not clear? So, whatever I predict is irrelevant. It doesn't matter what anybody predicts. These polls are interesting. If we're ahead, I fear that people will become laxed, and therefore we could lose. If we're behind, I fear people could be dispirited, and hence we could lose. But I'll give you the facts, and then I will always qualify it by saying what? The election hasn't been held yet. Now, whether we win or lose is up to you and me and our fellow citizens. So let us do everything we can while we still have a free country. While we still have a free country. To use that freedom to stop the enemy and elect the people who matter to us. So here's Harry Enten of CNN. Cut six. Go.
3: The GOP was underestimated by more than 2 points in major statewide races. It's happened a lot. It's happened a lot recently. Look, in 2002, it was 3 points. That was after 9/11. How about, we're going to get back that green font. How about in 2014, it was 3 points. How about in 2016? I think we all remember that. Donald Trump shocked the world. The polls underestimated him by 3 points in the average statewide race. How about in 2020? That was the biggest underestimation of Donald Trump, actually. Look at that. It was a 5-point underestimation. And then in 2024, the same thing happened. The polls underestimated Donald Trump's Republican Party and across the Senate races, those statewide races, by not one, not two, but 3 points. That's a pretty big underestimation, right?
20: Okay. So take these polls with a grain of salt, as they say, no matter what they show. But sometimes I think the intention is to dispirit you. I use them to encourage you. If we're behind, to urge you on. If we're ahead, to stay the course. My goal here, our goal together, is to save this republic and advance our constitutional belief system. Every single day. And so when I look at a poll, I look at it from that perspective. How can I help? How can we help to affect the election outcome? My worry is that we're not as fired up as the enemy. You know, I used to call them adversaries. I don't call them adversaries anymore. They're the enemy. They're the enemy within. So it is important. President of the United States said something today that was absolutely correct about the nature of the Democrat Party. Cut one, Mr. Producer, go.
21: We could have George Washington, see that man right up there? He was good. See the other man, Ulysses S. Grant. See the other man, Abraham Lincoln. I'd say those are three top ones. If I put them up for nomination for a fairly routine position in the military, the Democrats would not give them one vote. What do you think of that, Peter? You know it's true. Now you could also look over there, Andrew Jackson, Thomas Jefferson, Ronald Reagan, Monroe Doctrine. That's the Monroe Doctrine, as opposed to the Donroe Doctrine. But I could take those three, Lincoln, Ulysses S. Grant, George Washington, and if I put them up in this modern era, they would get no Democrat support.
20: Mm-hmm. I think he's right about that. They accused Lincoln of being a warmonger. By the way, do you know a lot of the people in the woke right don't like Lincoln, Mr. Producer? Did you know that? They attack him as a dictator. Oh, you got to hear these Carlson types. Some of them are professors, libertarian, radical libertarian nut jobs. I'm not against libertarianism generally, but the radical libertarians sound like Marxists to me. They hate Lincoln. Excuse me, cholera. They hate Lincoln. They hate Grant. They hate them both. They hate all these guys, Andrew Jackson. But the woke right particularly hates Lincoln, just so you folks know. Why? Because some of them are white supremacists. That's why. Let's be honest. Some of them are. I love it now we have some conservatives, pseudo-conservatives, but nonetheless, who are out there saying, you know, AOC, don't underestimate her. Now, what did I just finish saying, Mr. Producer? Don't underestimate anybody. So who's underestimating her? I'm just curious. Now, she's a ding-a-ling. There's no question about it. She's got the IQ of a kumquat. We understand that. She's a commie. We understand that. But more the reason not to underestimate her. Because she represents certain people, right? Stupid people who are communists and are ding-dongs. We got that. And apparently there's enough of them that we need to be watchful for this. In the most cases, we call them Democrats, but not all Democrats are this way. Just most modern Democrats, and certainly those in power, no question about that. With like a handful of exceptions, and by handful, I mean like on one hand. But there she is, and she acts like a regular person, don't you know, when she's walking and they put a microphone in her face and she's smiling and she's commenting. Good God, are you telling me this is how we're going to determine presidents in the future? You know who's been grooming her from the moment she won her primary in New York City? The media. The media have been promoting this person who has no resume, no experience, no substance, low IQ, and is a commie. They've been promoting her since she won that primary, unexpectedly. Where is she, Mr. Producer? In the Bronx area? In the Bronx. Was she your congresswoman at one point? Well, I was going to say, no wonder you got the hell out of there. But nonetheless, and she puts out these videos that are stupid, too. But do I underestimate her? No. Do I underestimate any of them? No. Do I think she can be beaten? 100%. 100%. So here she is with the reporters. They're walking along the street, I believe, right, Rich? Something like that? Right outside Capitol Hill, where the intrepid investigative reporter, they're there, asking tough questions. Basically, they're starstruck. They're starstruck by the very politicians they created and promoted. Oh, look, there's Aya. Let's go chat with her. Cut five, go.
0: Congresswoman, in New York City next week, one week from today, the UN General Assembly will start, and Benjamin Netanyahu is expected to attend.
20: Do you okay, can we stop one minute for a second? You know the kind of mass murdering butchers who are coming to the UN next week? And it is endless with Netanyahu and Israel and Israel and Netanyahu. I mean, it is sick. The obsession of the media. Now, this guy may be a puny. He may be a nothing with a nothing outlet. Who knows? But it just shows you how sick things have gotten. You know, Benjamin Netanyahu is coming. Yeah, that's right, Benjamin Netanyahu's coming. And, you know, the International Criminal Court, which has been completely exposed as completely corrupt. But it doesn't matter. I'm with the press. And we want to know about what she thinks about Benjamin Netanyahu. Now, is that a tough question for her? Is it? Seriously? No, of course not. And that's par for the course. She and her ilk, left-wing Democrats, get these softballs. Go ahead.
0: Put on U.S. soil.
4: I mean, I believe that he's been, I mean, the latest development now from the ICC is what he's been indicted. He's wanted by the ICC. I think that what we should be doing is...
20: Now, let's hold on a minute. He's been indicted by the ICC? He's wanted by the ICC? What does she mean, wanted by the ICC? There's been no trial. Nothing of the sort. Israel doesn't even accept the ICC for obvious reasons, because that haven, that paradise, South Africa, working with some other countries and terror groups, filed the complaint. And by the way, we reject the ICC. The Secretary of State has called it what it is, a poisonous operation. And the prosecutor who was involved in this, they basically fired his ass because why? Because he was molesting a woman or some such thing. You know, something like that, which I guess if you're a lefty is okay. Go ahead.
4: Alignment with the findings of the International Criminal Court. If there's a warrant out, then there's a warrant out. And
0: so should he be arrested when he steps on U.S. soil?
4: If there is
20: a warrant... My question to you, AOC, can he be arrested while he's on U.S. soil? I mean, after all, does the city have the power to arrest a foreign leader? No. But he asked the question anyway, which tells me he's an advocate. And she's mumbling around, and that's the answer. The answer, if she had two brain cells to rub together, would be, young man, we don't have the authority to arrest him. No, but that's complicated. You see, she can't say that. She's not going to say it. Go ahead.
4: The United States, shamefully, is not a signatory onto the ICC.
20: Why shamefully? You see, this is what the globalists really don't understand. This is what... When you hear these morons or when you see them online say, what are you, globalist? Because you're involved in international economic activity. That's not what a globalist is, morons. Whether you have the woke right, whether you have the Marxist Islamist left, that's not what a globalist is. A globalist is this, right here, where you're surrendering American sovereignty to a phony international criminal court that is not in our Constitution. That does not have the consent of we the people. That, in fact, has foreign judges, foreign prosecutors, making decisions about our sovereignty, our president, our vice president, our secretary of defense and secretary of war, and our soldiers. And according to her, it's a disgrace. Why? Because she has an IQ of a cucumber. That's why. And she's a radical nutjob. Have I straightened this out, Mr. Producer? Go ahead.
4: Should be. The United States should be.
20: Shut up, you idiot. I'll be right back.
19: Mark Levin.
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26: 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Oh, my.

0: don't you think about it a second? If a foreign prosecutor in a foreign court with judges made up of foreign countries had jurisdiction over you, what would you make of that? To have jurisdiction over the President of the United States and the Vice President and the Cabinet members, over generals and admirals and all of our military personnel, and we have You have her saying that it's a disgrace or it's shameless that we haven't conferred authority to them. See, this is globalism. Trading with another country is not globalism. God, the IQ level of these critics is just so low. And most of them are very wealthy trading with, you know, like Middle East countries. You must be a globalist. All right, well, we're doing cyber over here with Qatar. Excuse me? Now, 99.9% of us don't do that. And if you favor international trade, as I do, you're a globalist. It's not possible. We need to sell things overseas, and we need to buy things from overseas where we have gaps, and we need to be free to do either. We need to be free to do either. And there's nothing wrong with it. Nothing at all wrong with it. Ladies and gentlemen, can I ask you a question, by the way? May I ask you a question? Anybody here go to Walmart? You ever go to Walmart, Mr. Producer? You were there yesterday. I go there, too. Now, why do you go to Walmart, may I ask? Looking for good prices, right? How about Costco? Anybody have a Costco card? I have one of those. Do you have one of those, Mr. Producer? I mean, the hot dogs alone, but nonetheless, why do you go to Costco? Because, at least theoretically, but in truth, the prices are lower, right? They're lower. Any of you use coupons when you buy things? Of course. Why? I don't, because I'm lazy. But other people do, because they want a deal. Do you look for sales? Doesn't everybody? What do you do on Black Friday? Some of you stay home, but many of you go, why? Because you're looking for sales. What are you looking for, basically? Any of you go to Marshall's? You ever go to Marshall's, Mr. Producer? If you're married, you go to Marshall's, trust me. Yeah. How about some of these other stores? You go to these places. Why do you go? You want a cheaper price, right? Less expensive. What if some of those things are made overseas? Tell me the truth. Do you still buy them? Do you buy Nikes? Do you buy sneakers that are made overseas? Now you do. Even the most patriotic Americans do from time to time, right? Including food from overseas. You know, orchids and so forth, they come from overseas. There's no avoiding it. Well, then we're all globalists, aren't we? No, that's not what globalism means. Globalism means this. Surrendering our sovereignty to some crap kangaroo court. I'll be right back.
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4: ABC News, I'm Dave Packer. Two victims dead, multiple others injured after a deadly mass shooting in a downtown Minneapolis apartment building this afternoon. Police Sergeant Garrett Parton.
5: There were four people transported. One died. There is one person who died at the scene, and the suspected shooter is also deceased at the scene.
4: No immediate word on a motive. Terrifying moments at Westwood Hills Elementary in Waynesboro, Virginia. Police alerted to an armed intruder by school staff this morning. The 19-year-old suspect found in the library, quote, dead from an apparent self-inflicted gunshot wound. After 5 days of deliberations, jurors in the Lindsey Clancy trial came back late today only to reveal once again they're deadlocked. Press on, says the judge. President Trump predicting again today that the six-month-old war with Iran will end soon. Meanwhile, the USS Abraham Lincoln docking in Thailand. The sailors back on dry land for the first time in 286 days.
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1: You know, folks, I'd like you to think about something. 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Let's give life a chance. Stand with Sanctuary of Hope. See, they talk about sanctuary cities. No, this is a real sanctuary of hope. It truly is. John Lewis, not the John Lewis from the Civil Rights Movement who passed away. John Lewis is the national treasurer and a member of the steering committee of the Democratic Socialists of America, a.k.a. communists. And I'm starting to think more than just garden variety communists, but Stalinists. I found this as I was paging through, listening through, and I said, who's this guy? John Lewis, DSA's national treasurer, member of its steering committee. Now listen carefully. This is from less than a year ago. Cut 7, go.
2: I read a lot of Maoist thought. I read a lot of Ho Chi Minh thought, right? Shout out Luna Oi. I read a lot of Castro's thought, right? Like, thinking about these things, examining it, and trying to think through how we conceptualize that here is one of the things that I try to, like, expand well beyond. Because if we stop at a point of, like, just reforming capitalism, slapping some nice bunny ears on it or something else, or like slapping some rainbows or making it diverse, you know, or doing some black capitalism, right? It's just going to still be predisposed on suppressing and containing and consuming the rest of the planet.
1: This guy's hopeless, you see. He's been fully brainwashed. And he's read some books, boy, I'll tell you, about Maoist thought, Ho Chi Minh, Castro, you name it. This guy's, he's read all the big books. This is the worst kind of totalitarianism, in my humble opinion. Don't just slap bunny ears on capitalism. It can't be reformed. It can't be regulated. It can't be fixed. And ultimately, this is where they have to go. This is where Bernie Sanders has to go. AOC has to go. They all have to go. Why? Why? Because there are no perfect anythings on earth, institutions, or human beings. But there are greater institutions and better institutions. Institutions that can be improved, and that's what we as flawed human beings seek to do. The problem with this is like a religious cult, a fundamentalist cult, if you will. You can't adjust, accommodate, you can't do any of that stuff. You must destroy everything that exists today. No private property rights. That's what he's talking about. And I don't care who you are. I don't care if you're in $15 a year or $15 billion a year. If you're going to destroy capitalism, you have to destroy capitalism. And that's what he's saying. Now, he's the treasurer of this organization. He's on the steering committee of this organization. And he has read Mao. He's very proud of it. He's met Ho Chi Minh. He's very proud of it. By the way, Vietnam is a hellhole. It's poor. I know people today who came from Vietnam, and they go back and visit relatives from time to time. It is awful. Awful. Cuba, nobody wants to move to Cuba. Cuba is a disaster, a complete human disaster. Nobody is moving to North Korea because they'll never come out. North Korea is a massive concentration camp. Nobody's moving there. We can go down the list, ladies and gentlemen. Nicaragua, communist China. Unless you're a billionaire who sells out your country, then you're welcome there, of course. Mao, they love Mao, who killed 60 million people. They just throw it out. Ho Chi Minh, we know who he is. Castro, we know what he's done or did. They're all the most horrendous totalitarian police states. They're murder regimes, slaughter regimes. DSA, well, we have a big tent here, we Democrats. We'll welcome them in. If you welcome in DSA, Democratic Socialists of America, you're welcoming in this guy, John Lewis, aren't you? Yes, you are. There's no communist who's too bad, too aggressive, too extreme to not let in into the big tent. Big tent. You listen to this guy? Then listen to Representative Catherine Clark, Democrat of Pennsylvania. I think she's like the number three Democrat or something like that. She is a complete moron. Cut. Eight. Go.
3: So yes or no, do the Democratic Socialists of America make it more difficult for swing district Democrats to actually win this November?
4: Let me tell you what I'm hearing. American people don't care about these labels. They don't care about a created inter-
1: This is how they get around it. It's not the label he's asking you about. He's telling you about the organization. Would the American people care if they lost their private property rights? Would the American people care if their income was removed from them and given to somebody else? Would the American people care if they lost their civil liberties? Would they? I think they would. And yet this Democrat acts like it's no big damn deal. Go ahead.
4: Democratic Party fight. They want answers. They want people who are going to...
1: No, we want this worked out. We want to know where the Democrats stand. And apparently, excuse me, cholera. Where the Democrats stand is, this is okay. This is okay. Go ahead.
4: And that is what the Democratic Party is
1: off. Shut up. Another idiot. We'll be right back.
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This is the fastest show in radio. Wouldn't you say, Mr. Producer? It flies by pretty quick. You know, over the past month, more and more people have been reaching out to our friends at Monetary Gold for a free evaluation of their current gold holdings. They might say, Mark, why do they do that? I call it markets within markets. That's why. Gold has fluctuated a lot over the past 12 months. It eclipsed $5,000 an ounce. Then it goes down a little bit and flattens out a little bit. Now it's working its way up a little bit. And I think it's going to keep going up as we get closer and closer to the midterms. But many people who own gold in their retirement accounts, or maybe they have it in a vault at a bank and so forth, they want to know what they have, the current market range of their holdings, which still makes sense for their long-term.

0: term goals, you know, and they're having monetary gold take a closer look, absolutely free, at the product mix they have and so forth. Maybe you have certain coins from which country, which country's mint. What's the date on the coins? Do you want older coins? Do you want current coins? How about gold bars, other types of gold, or maybe silver, platinum? And if you own gold, silver, platinum in a retirement account or any other account, you want an honest evaluation. 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We've talked about that many, many times. I just saw that a European country took all of its gold that it had in the United States out of the United States and brought it back to Europe. There's a lot of movement going on with gold because countries, central banks, and individuals are very worried. We have a $40 trillion debt. And our economy compared to Europe is absolutely stellar. So there's things going on out there. And the best way to deal with this is diversification. 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Yes, you can call them this evening. All good, Mr. Producer, all good. Well, you know what? John Fetterman is the voice of reason, as always, when it comes to the Democrat Party and the issues like this. Socialism, anti-Semitism, attacks on Israel, attacks on our country and our patriotic, history and so forth. He's had about enough of this. And rather than a big tent with the Democratic Socialists of America, says we should divorce ourselves from these people. Cut nine, go.
1: I said maybe 4 or 5 months ago, I said the Democratic Party is becoming an orgy of socialism, and that continues to move in that direction. And then we are electing some of these the worst people in the political spectrum. And I've been the one guy to say, like, look, have your own party. You can run on the crazy stuff about abolishing all of the things that you're showing on your screen. It's indefensible, and they're often living in very expensive homes, and they come from a very wealthy backgrounds too. It's absolutely a scam. And now why we can't as a Democratic Party condemn socialism, because there's not a single example of socialism, you know, in the world and in history. We should divorce us from them and run as real Democrats the way we've always been.
0: What's wrong with that idea? Well, the reason is the Islamists and the Marxists want to conquer and devour the Democrat Party. And when you hear any Democrat say it's a big tent, they are the appeasers. They are the appeasers who are going to ensure that this element, which is already in the Democrat Party, takes it over for good. Okay? I've made the point repeatedly, have I not? That it's not a matter of the DSA and the Democrat Party, that the DSA was birthed by the Democrat Party, and there's a lot of overlap. You know? The Democrats, I'll tell you, we have a vote today. Let me see if I can find this fast enough before the break, ladies and gentlemen. Hold on 1 second. Okay. Okay. Yes, yes, yes, and yes again. All right. What I'm getting here is a vote on the Supreme Court that the Republicans put up. Let's see if I can find this, Mr. Producer. Hold on 1 second. Do we have it in the articles, Rich? I think we do. I don't think Rich is there. We either have it in the articles or we have it. Well, anyway, here's what happened. The Republicans put forward an amendment to the Constitution, which, of course, they weren't going to get the 2/3 necessary, but they're putting people, you know, on record that would make permanent the number of justices on the court, 9. 9. And, of course, the vote lost because they didn't have enough. They had enough if it was a minimal majority, but they didn't have enough, obviously, for other reasons. And because this shows, there it is, New York Post, thank you, sir. We found it. Dems kill Supreme Court constitutional amendment, keep DSA dream alive to abolish justices. Now, that headline is a bit off because the Democrats themselves have been calling to do exactly this. Hakeem Jeffries, Buttigieg, all of them. House Democrats voted down a proposed constitutional amendment to lock in the number of justices on the Supreme Court at 9. The amendment fell 212 to 206, far short of the 2/3 majority needed to get it through the lower chamber. Only one Democrat, Representative Don Davis, North Carolina, voted with Republicans that supported the proposed amendment. So they can talk all they want in the House. Even a guy I was starting to like, maybe I don't, Gosheimer, Moskowitz, these other guys. I mean, is it too hard to support our institutions? Is it too hard to do that? And apparently so. Apparently so. So every Democrat but one who were present and voted that they are going to try and stuff the Supreme Court. That's what this means. Certainly for the vast majority of them. You do that to the court, you are destroying the independence of the court forever. That's what you're doing. This is a direct assault on the Constitution. And they've got a lot of other ideas, too.
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7: ABC News. I'm Dave Packer in downtown Minneapolis.
8: I feel unsafe, uncomfortable, and it's scary.
7: She was outside an apartment building where a deadly mass shooting happened this evening. Police Sergeant Garrett Parton says 3 people are dead, including the suspect, and 3 officers also injured.
9: There were 4 people transported. 1 died. There is 1 person who died at the scene, and the suspected shooter is also deceased at the scene.
7: A 19-year-old gunman forced his way into a Virginia elementary school this morning. He shot and wounded a staff member before killing himself, say police. An adult staff member released from the hospital after a gunshot wound. President Trump commenting on the war in Iran from the newly paved Rose Garden this evening.
10: We now control the Hormuz Strait, and we have many boats going through that every day, every night. Many, many boats loaded up with oil.
7: He was hosting a dinner for Republican members of Congress and cabinet officials. Earlier today, President Trump floated the idea of renaming the Strait of Hormuz the Trump Strait. New Jersey has filed a petition asking the Supreme Court to shut down prediction markets like Kalshi and Polymarket in the state. Meanwhile, growing bipartisan push in Congress to tighten regulations on prediction markets. Utah Republican Senator John Curtis.
11: We've seen the abuses. They're rampant. When you can literally bet on anything that you have the ability to influence.
7: Prediction market companies argue they're in the commodities futures business, not gambling. Tiger Woods has changed his plea from not guilty to no contest to reckless driving in Florida, where state attorney Thomas Bechdel defended his decision to accept the plea.
12: At the end of the day, Mr. Woods admitted to his actions. He admitted to driving, reckless driving, a second offense.
7: The state amended the DUI charge and a judge suspended Woods' driver's license for 5 days. On Wall Street, stocks were lower again today. You're listening to ABC News.
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7: And Trump will host members of the FDNY at the White House Tuesday ahead of the 25th anniversary of the 9/11 terror attacks. Steel beams from the South Tower of the World Trade Center will be featured at the Ellipse. New York City public schools are banning generative artificial intelligence in elementary and middle schools for 1 year.
17: Just because technology is everywhere doesn't mean that it belongs everywhere. After all, each day when our children come to school, we teach them to ask questions, to challenge assumptions, to interrogate the premise, to ask why.
7: Mayor Mamdani says there are no studies yet on how AI might benefit kids in any way. It's not something you hear every day. A woman in California attacked by an angry otter.
18: Lynette Bellin says the reality of what happened to her is just sinking in.
19: I've been swimming in Lake Tahoe for like 25 years. This has never happened. Like,
18: the water safety and self-rescue trainer says even she never saw this coming. She was going for her usual swim along Lake Tahoe's east shore when something latched onto her leg and pulled her underwater.
7: ABC's Hannah Bata says that Bellin ended up with 38 stitches. There's a baby boom at Ripley's Aquarium of Myrtle Beach. Over the summer, the aquarium welcomed 5 new African penguin chicks, bringing their total for the year to 7. The names of the 2 youngest, Chip and Boyd. Dave Packer, ABC News.
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21: He's here. 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
0: Hello, America. 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Our number, 877-381-3811. We'll take calls at the bottom of the hour, 877-381-3811. Now, you remember this guy who sort of led the protests at Columbia University? Remember him? His name was Moshe Moldawi. As they write here, Adam Credo, at the Free Beacon, you're going to learn more about him now. Remember they tried to paint him as some kind of a Boy Scout, just exercising a free speech and so forth. And so, no, we knew he was worse. We said he was worse, but now we have all the receipts. As Adam Credo points out, Moshe Moldawi, the Palestinian Columbia University student who's facing deportation over a central role in the anti-Israel campus protest movement, it was also a pro-Hamas movement as well, has a previously undocumented history of, quote, support for terrorists, terrorist organizations, armed violence, and those who carried it out, unquote, according to a comprehensive investigation published Wednesday by two investigative journalists. They worked so hard to try and convince us that he was just a Boy Scout. The findings undermine Moldawi's own claims, as well as those by sympathetic media outlets, that he is being targeted by the Trump administration over his peaceful advocacy for Palestinian rights and those living in Gaza. The 100-page investigation, authored by journalists David Collier and Rachel Feldman, unearthed previously unseen statements in which Moldawi, who's from the West Bank, that is Judea and Samaria, promised to, quote, annihilate the Jews, unquote, praised Hamas, honored dead terrorists, and bragged that the Palestinians, quote, have the capacity and conviction to resist, to kill, and to wound. And this is what the so-called settlers in the so-called West Bank are facing. First of all, it's not the West Bank. It's Judea and Samaria. Secondly, they're not settlers. They're there as indigenous peoples, okay? Now, this guy Moshe, who graduated last year from Columbia's highly selective undergraduate program, is now believed to be a graduate student at its left-wing international affairs school. Oh, imagine. Was briefly in immigration detention, but was released in April of last year. His case has been dragging out in the courts. Does nothing get done quickly in the courts? Is there no efficiency? Can we have efficiency with due process? Or does it have to take years? It's like the mastermind behind 9/11, 25 years. Now we got some jackass phony military judge who's throwing out some of his confession. What's he going to be doing soon? Walking the streets? They'll make him a hero by the time it's all over. Now, his violence, that is, his violence-tinged postings, some of which were published as recently as 2024, while Moldawi was on U.S. soil, tell, quote, armed resistance in the West Bank of Gaza, unquote. They directly challenged the student provocateur's portrayal of himself as a reformed and now peaceful activist who long rejected the type of violence commonly endorsed by students who protested alongside Moldawi at Columbia. The report provides additional evidence that some of Madawi's family members, who he casts as victims of indiscriminate Israeli violence, were actually affiliated with armed Palestinian factions. This is not a report about something Madawi said when he was young and later repudiated. The significance lies in the continuity. Hold on, I gotta move this closer. In the continuity to the current day, Collier and Feldman write in a press release upon publishing their report. Quote, the report does not just raise questions about how some media coverage has continued to portray Madawi as a peace activist, but also raises serious concerns about how someone with such an extensive history of supporting armed violence was able to obtain a U.S. visa to come to our country and go to our Columbia University in the first place. I fear we are populated with this kind of a violent foreign reprobate throughout our country. Madawi's ongoing deportation case is receiving widespread attention in the mainstream Western media, which often portrayed him as a moderate peace activist wrongly targeted by the Trump administration in its push to deport foreign students who engage in conduct deemed anti-Semitic or hateful toward the United States, often as part of their anti-Israel activism. The New York Slimes, for instance, published a glowing April 2025 profile. They claim Madawi abandoned Columbia's protest movement, quote, because he wanted to engage in dialogue with supporters of Israel, unquote, and grew increasingly uncomfortable with the calls to violence that many students endorsed, like him. But now, let's just stop here. How hard would it have been for the vast investigative staff of the New York Slimes to find out what these two journalists found out? Not at all. But they didn't want to look under the rocks, did they? The New York Times has done such grave damage to the West, the United States, Cuba, in its day, Germany and Europe with the Holocaust, Russia and Ukraine in the 30s. The New York Times, you know, a Castro that it promoted in the 1950s. It's just a sickening, sickening corporation. But the investigation by Collier and Feldman maintains those stories often obscured or recast Madawi's recent past, failed to properly authenticate his own tales of oppression at the hands of the Israeli forces while living in a Judea and Samaria Palestinian refugee camp. At least seven of Madawi's family members examined in the report were found to have affiliations with armed factions. Well, it's just misunderstood. As Madawi built his public identity as a peace activist, troubling elements of his past were repeatedly obscured or recast. Armed fighters and members of terrorist groups were presented by him simply as innocent Palestinian victims, the report states. Terrorist connections within his own family were omitted from the stories he told about them, and important elements of the personal history he has presented to American audiences simply do not correlate with the contemporary historical record, quote, unquote. In other words, he's a serial pathological liar. Imagine that. Madawi, 34, relocated to the United States in 2014. And while an undergraduate, emerged as an early leader in Columbia's post-October 7 protest movement. You know, the enemy, they flick a switch on, and then they ignite their operatives. That's what it is. He was detained by ICE agents last year. I'm expecting Chris Van Hollen to go up there to New York, Columbia, Mr. Producer, and have a beer with him, don't you think? Oh, yes, yes. Chris Van Hollen. Schmo. He was detained by ICE agents last year during an appointment to obtain U.S. citizenship. In deportation hearings soon commenced, an immigration judge ordered him to be removed from the country on June 3 of this year. But the case is being appealed. Madawi's support for radicalism emerged as early as 2013 when he was a young adult with hopes of moving to America Have you noticed these Islamists want to move to America? Why? To destroy us, that's why. We're such suckers. We have the worst ruling class, the governing establishment, one can imagine. And then we have the Democrats. The Democrat Party is an institution, hates America. Gee, somebody ought to write a book that says the Democrat Party hates America, but somebody did. Me. And chapter and verse, chapter and verse, chapter and verse of how they hate America, and boy, do they hate America now. As of December 2024, Facebook video that was restricted to friends only, Madawi defiantly condemned an operation by the Palestinian Authority security forces to root out terrorists in the Jenin refugee camp, describing it as a slap in the face of the resistance, whether armed resistance in the West Bank of Gaza or the popular resistance that we began and are still engaged in outside the homeland. Popular resistance in America promoting violence. This guy should have had his ass kicked out of here a long time ago. These phony immigration judges, phony federal judges, I've had it up to here. Cholera. I've had it up to here with these people. And it goes on, and we will link to it, Mr. Producer. I encourage you to include it in the archives with the rest of it. We'll be right back.
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We like this song. Just a little bit, ladies and gentlemen. Just a little.

0: I better not. The phone lines are getting jammed up here. Let's take some calls. Let us go to Jerry, Charleston, West Virginia, the great WVTS. Go.
1: Hey, Mark. Thanks for taking my call.
0: My pleasure.
1: Couple of interesting things. Number one, West Virginia is a very rural state. Our largest city, which is our capital city, is less than 50,000 people. And the other interesting thing is we were
0: what
1: the only
0: town is that? Morgantown, or am I wrong?
1: Charleston. Charleston.
0: Charleston. What am I thinking?
1: I have no idea.
0: Me neither.
1: All right. Anyway, the other interesting thing is that we were the only state in the union that was made a state by the president that you mentioned earlier, Abraham Lincoln.
0: Yep.
1: Didn't
0: Civil War.
1: Go through Congress, Senate, nothing. Yeah, that's right. Civil War. Anyway, I have very good friend that had what you call a gentleman's farm out in the middle of nowhere here in West Virginia. She decided to sell her gentleman's farm, or gentlelady's farm, and a man from Great Britain bought it over the internet. He lived about 10 miles, 15 miles south of London. He lived in a typical, average, little British community. Mm-hmm. There was two ways in and out. Anyway, so the Muslims started buying up all the houses in his little village.
0: Mm-hmm.
1: And the next thing you know, they put a gate up at both entrances and would not let anyone in after dark. So he said, I've had enough of that. And he got on the internet, found my friend's farm here in West Virginia, and bought it and moved here. He said, I just can't take it anymore. And by the way, I was in London myself about 8 years ago, hoping to take in the local culture. But the local culture was all Muslim. Eight years ago, that's right. Every person I purchased something from was Muslim. And I couldn't believe that I was in Great Britain. It was unbelievable.
0: The last time we were in Great Britain, let me think a second, give or take 24, 25 years ago, I don't remember ever seeing a single Muslim or anybody dressed as a Muslim, if you will. Not one. Not one.
1: Mm-hmm. Mm-hmm.
0: And we used to walk in London, 2 a.m, across the Thames there, over the bridge, anywhere in London, pretty much. And there was never any problems, none of that stuff going on. And I hear it's totally different. I also hear that it's very dirty now, that it's very unsafe now, that young girls are not safe in particular now. I mean, I am hearing all these things that I assume are correct.
1: That is true. The other thing I find interesting over the last 15 to 18 months, we've had probably 15 to 18 Muslim-owned stores opened in our valley. And most of the stores are the type that sell cigarettes and vaping and that kind of thing, which true Muslims, you know, they don't partake of that.
0: Right.
1: But they don't mind selling it to anyone else that's non-Muslim, you see.
0: Hmm.
1: And the word came down that some guy in New York sent a whole bunch of these people toward the south and here in our little city. And I'm just amazed at the stores that pop up about every month, month and a half, there's a new Muslim store. Now, I know they're Muslims because we looked up the tax records for them.
0: Mm-hmm.
1: So they appear to be, as you have always said, encroaching and taking over these little communities. To what end?
0: It's all intentional. It's all strategic. And they expect people to leave because they overwhelm the communities and they make demands and they do other things. This is what I'm saying. There's no assimilation. There are some Muslims that have obviously assimilated into our society. There's an assistant banker who is my banker. He's appalled by the Islamists. Zuhdi Jasser, we know. There are others as well. But the problem is there's simply too many who are of the Islamist mindset. It's not an insignificant minority, if not a majority. It's a big problem.
1: That's right.
0: And West Virginia, I mean, nobody would think about this in West Virginia from the rest of the country. That's true. But it is, it's happening in every single state in the country. And you wouldn't know that they're about 1-1.5% of the population, but growing very, very fast. And, you know, if the Republicans in Washington, who are the majority, can't do much about it, we have a huge problem because the Democrats are all into this. Just like the left in Europe, they will sweep in as many as they possibly can because you just heard the vast majority of them vote Democrat. And the Democrats, they don't care. I mean, you have the governor of Virginia that just swept in over 60,000 ex-felons. They're looking for voters in any place they can. I bet if they could, they'd be sending ballots all over the world to get votes. You know, they don't really care. They're just power hungry. They hate the Constitution. They hate the limits that it places on them. Because if they're not Marxists, then they're sympathetic to Marxists. And if they're not that, then they're sympathetic to Islamists. What they're not sympathetic to is Americanism and Americans. We'll be right back.

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5: ABC News, I'm Dave Packer. Two people were killed and the suspect is dead, says Minneapolis Police Chief Bill Peterson, after a shooting in a downtown apartment building this afternoon.
6: The shooter is deceased at this time. It is unknown how he died.
5: Police say a 19-year-old gunman is dead of a self-inflicted gunshot wound after he forced his way into a Virginia elementary school this morning and shot and wounded a staff member. School Superintendent Jeffrey Cassell praised the police response.
7: Our safety and security protocols and procedures worked.
5: New Jersey has filed a petition asking the Supreme Court to shut down prediction markets like Kalshi and Poly Market in the state. Prediction market companies argue they're in the commodities futures business and not gambling. Tiger Woods has changed his plea from not guilty to no contest to reckless driving in Florida. The state amended the DUI charge and a judge suspended Woods' driver's license for 5 years. This is ABC.
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1: This is our national town hall meeting, and yes, we discuss things that some people don't want to discuss. They're thinking. They're afraid to discuss them. If we do it in good taste, I am not afraid to discuss them. We're not using pejoratives or anything of the sort. We're just telling the truth. And the truth ain't pretty right now. 25 years ago, on September 11, 2001, we're talking about Islamists who killed 3,000 innocent human beings in our country, struck us in New York City, outside of Washington at the Pentagon, and God knows where that other jet was headed. People think the Capitol building, maybe the White House, till the heroes sacrificed their lives and took it out. You'd think we would have learned, but we have not. The Israelis, just 3 years or so ago, October 7th, they endured the same heartbreak in their holy land. But torture, sexual bestiality, the slaughtering of families, the burning people to death. Do you know little born babies were roasted in microwave ovens? Did you read that, Mr. Producer? The Israelis took out this guy that called his parents and bragged about killing 10 Israelis. Well, the IDF just killed him about a week or two ago. Of the 10 were 3 newborn babies. He stuck them in microwave ovens. It's hard to imagine this kind of evil, but it exists, you know. Different decades, different attacks, same evil. Each year, the International Fellowship of Christians and Jews hosts Flags of Fellowship, a movement where thousands of congregations display memorial flags to honor the 1,200 who were slaughtered on October 7th by the Islamist enemy. It is a way to stand with Israel in faith and prayer and remembrance and solidarity with us and what we went through. Each flag represents a loved one, a family forever changed, a promise that we will not forget. Today, hatred and violence still threaten our world, yet Scripture calls us to stand firm, confront the grieving, comfort the grieving, honor the lost, and shine a light on in the darkness. Together we remember, we honor, we declare that evil will not have the final say. Please join the International Fellowship of Christians and Jews and thousands of congregations across America in this powerful act of remembrance and support for the Holy Land and the people who live there. 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That's L-E-V-I-N for the fellowship.org. levinforthefellowship.org. Let's continue with our phones here. Let's go to Randy, Omaha, Nebraska, on iHeartRadio. How are you? iHeart app, I should say.
2: Really good, Mark. Thank you.
1: Thank you.
2: I'm glad I got through. So we have this Sharia-free American caucus, and I think it's being led by Chip Roy and, I believe, Keith Self. And I think it's a great idea. The last I checked, they were up to over 60 members. I'm just hoping that
1: 60 members, that is outrageous. Every damn Republican and some Democrats should be in support of this. And Chip Roy, poor Chip Roy. Unfortunately, he didn't win his race. I think it was for Attorney General of Texas. He would have been absolutely fantastic and on the front lines of fighting this. It's too bad.
2: Yeah, you're right. He would have. But I guess my question is, and then I had another question, if you don't mind.
1: All right.
2: Is it you think this will really lead to somewhere? Because I'm of the belief with the threat of Islam, that we really should have a Sharia-free America law of some kind.
1: Well, I think we have to do everything possible to try and diminish this and remove it. The goal of coming to America is to assimilate into our system, not to set up these fiefdoms, these segregated communities, which are challenging our culture and challenging our society. That's the death to this country, as it is to any country, and you can see it all throughout Europe. They're dying. Now, we have the benefit of seeing this with our own two eyes. It's not theoretical. Why in the world would we go down this path? So, yes, of course, we should ban it as a substitute for the Constitution and our law and so forth. And so, well, you create a community within one of our counties, within one of our states, you will comply with our laws. With our laws. The problem with the Islamists is, the problem generally is the political nature of Islam and Sharia law, where it requires compliance with its law to the exclusion and in substitution of our law. Now, that cannot be accepted in our country. The purpose of immigration is to improve our country and the citizens here, to help us. It's not to be an open door to anybody who wants to come in and make whatever demands they want to make. We basically have two ideologies working here, the Marxists and the Islamists. And both of them demand that we destroy ourselves, that we surrender our liberty, that we abandon our faiths for them. And the answer is no, and you shouldn't be here. And if our laws are not satisfactory to fix this, then pass new damn laws, if we can. And if they filibuster it in the Senate, then make us aware of which senators are participating in this. But the fact is, localities and states have a lot of power in this. Zoning laws. Somebody told me, smart guy, a senator, he says to me, how do we stop this? You can't just say no based on religion. Well, then don't say no based on religion. Say no based on the fact that individuals or that community will not adhere to state law. That they exist not to adhere to state law. Therefore, we will deny them a permit to build whatever it is they want to build. And then let's take it all the way to the Supreme Court and let's duke it out. But we have to have people who are thinking outside the box, like I do. We have to have people who are embracing the Constitution while doing so, like I do. And they've got to take action now before it's too late. And the hour is already late. It is much harder to remove people like this than it is to stop them from coming in the first place. And I think, thank God for this president, for the most part, they've stopped them from coming in, certainly in large numbers. He went after birthright citizenship. A bogus Supreme Court decision, utterly bogus, was issued. We've got chain migration. All this stuff's being used against us inside our country. A short period of time, the Biden regime, they've put all these radical lawyers on the federal courts, gave them black robes, gave them courtrooms. They're there for life. And I've noticed, by the way, while I'm on that subject, Randy, that there's been no significant effort by the Republicans in Congress to change the judicial districts and so forth and so on. Congress has the power to do that. When it comes to the lower federal courts, Congress created those courts. It could say tomorrow, again, getting it through the Senate might be an issue, but it could try, that we are going to eliminate 10% of all federal district courts. It could say we're going to eliminate 10% of all the most recent federal judges that have gotten these positions. Now, the Democrats will fight it, but they'll fight everything. And we are in battle with them for our very survival. They just told us they have a big tent for communists. They endorsed a neo-Nazi in Maine. At least he was, I believe, but he had the tattoo. They will do anything for power. So they're already trying to destroy our country, our way of life. We're in this battle whether we like it or not. We must, our generation, we must engage. And we better win. It's win or lose. Thank you for your call, Randy. Excellent call. We'll be right back.
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0: Anelia Mejia. Who the hell is that, Mr. Producer? Representative from New Jersey. Welcome to my country, Anelia Mejia. Or welcome your parents to my country, Anelia Mejia. She's on the floor of the House today, and I don't mean face down. Cut 16, go.
1: Expanding the court is one of the clearest tools we have to restore its integrity. Ethics reforms and staggered term.
0: That's enough. What a liar. These people are sick. At least during FDR's presidency, he had a vice president who had been the former Speaker of the House, Democrat, obviously. Had a huge Democrat majority. They could have pushed through whatever they wanted in the House and Senate, but they said no to packing the Supreme Court. No. Even though it was FDR, even though the court had ruled against so much of his New Deal that the Democrat Party supported, they said, no, we're not going to change this. Not now. And here we have a party that is really so much a party that has these Marxist elements in it and hates this country. Hates this country. Listen to this one. Mary Scanlon of Pennsylvania. I wonder if she's of the Scanlon family. Seriously, Pennsylvania. Anyway, cut 17.

0: Ian, go.
1: I am here to emphasize that this proposed constitutional amendment would undermine our system of checks and balances.
0: Okay, Mumbles, enough for her. Well, that would undermine our system of checks and balances if we have 9 members on the Supreme Court. You understand? It would undermine it. And she goes on to say, go ahead, Rich, play it.
1: In the face of the founder's wisdom. I think it would be...
0: Okay, the founder's wisdom. So we have morons everywhere. Tell me, ladies and gentlemen, does she understand the difference between the founders generically and the framers? See, we had framers of the Constitution, and then we had a broader group of founders, you see. I'm going to continue to push, and I'm sure it will be objected to, that any Democrat elected to the House or the Senate who does not support the Constitution must not be sworn in, because the oath requires them to support the Constitution. You understand what I'm saying? I'm not playing games. Enough is enough. We need to draw a line. That's not radical. What's radical is the people we're having to deal with, having to find ways to stop what's taking place here. Let's go to John, Southampton, Massachusetts. How are you, John?
2: I'm well, Mark. Thank you. Great to talk with you. Enjoy
0: you.
2: All of your shows and programs, and I love you.
0: You're the one. I love you, too. Thank you, brother.
2: I'm calling about a bill that's in the Massachusetts legislature, and it's kind of interesting. It's come out of both the Senate and House committees with favorable recommendations. Nice. And it basically says in a nutshell that they want to make a permanent commission devoted to promoting Islam and its adherents to seats of power at all levels of state government.
0: Okay, number one, that sounds totally unconstitutional to me, okay? On the one hand, these leftists say separation of church and state, and this would not be separation of church and state. You can't even have silent prayer in Massachusetts public schools today. You can't even read the Ten Commandments openly in classrooms today, and you're going to have a state-sanctioned commission to promote Islam at all levels of the government? Now, that should be an easy one for a rational legal group to take up and to defeat this. It should be an easy one. That is low-hanging fruit, or shall I say fruitcakes. But you get my point.
2: Yes, but we are in the Commonwealth of Massachusetts, and I'm sure that you know enough about this radical, whacked-out, crazy, mad governor that we have.
0: She is nuts. She is nuts. Abortion on demand. Infanticide. She is the face for that. There's no question. She is nuts. All right. Don't get mad, John. I got to run. I apologize. I'm sorry you're stuck with this. There's fewer and fewer places you can go where there's any rational human beings. It's crazy. In positions of power. 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So even if you do, you know, pay down a little bit of it, it still increases. 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It really is a kind of scam, isn't it? 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
0: Yes, indeed. Whatever he said. All right, let's go to Barry, Fairfax County, Virginia, the great WMAL. Go right ahead, please.
4: Yes, sir. Time is running out. So I'll say earlier tonight you mentioned that some clergy declared that Zakat, which is the obligatory charity, can be used for political purposes. And this is completely against what God says in the Quran. It's specifically, we don't have time, but I could read chapter and verse multiple places that
0: just
4: says,
0: tell me.
4: Yeah, it has to be paid off of the net income we receive, 2.5%, and given exactly in this order: the parents, relatives, orphans, the poor, and the traveling alien. The people who, what is commonly known as Islam.
0: Barry, call me back tomorrow. I got a hard break. I want to hear more from you about this. And you're originally from Iran, I see here, too. So definitely call back tomorrow. We salute our armed forces, police officers, firefighters, emergency personnel, our truckers, ICE. We love our ICE. That's right. All the people in Israel and Ukraine and Iran. And you, the American people, thank you. See you tomorrow.
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10: ABC News. I'm Dave Packer. 2 people are dead, multiple others injured after gunfire broke out on a high-rise apartment building in downtown Minneapolis today. That from police who say the suspected shooter is also dead. Police Chief Bill Peterson.
11: I'm truly sickened by this level of violence. That feeling is tempered only by the courageous actions of the Minneapolis police officers who responded without hesitation.
10: Mayor Jacob Frey.
12: 2 officers were hit by gunfire, one in the leg, the other with 2 bullets to the abdomen. But for their heroic work, the death toll would have been far higher.
10: No word on a motive. The alleged ringleader in the Penn State drug trafficking case is out on bail. Agostino Abatello is accused of helping operate a cocaine distribution ring out of 2 fraternity houses near campus. His attorney, Philip Masorti.
13: I'm happy with the way things went today. My client's going to be posting bail soon. And I think we saw the real true Center County justice at work. It's my pleasure to represent Augie Abatello and his family. Thank you very much.
10: 14 people, including current and former students, charged in the case. President Trump predicting again tonight that the war with Iran will end soon.
14: The leaders are gone. All of their technology is gone. Their weapons are largely gone. Other than that, they're doing quite well. Their economy is totally shot.
10: Meanwhile, the USS Lincoln that set off more than 9 months ago docking in Thailand. Shakira Fairfax of New Jersey traveled to Thailand to greet her daughter, Jada.
6: It was an uncertain time. It was a scary time. It was difficult. It was definitely difficult.
10: Jurors in the Lindsey Clancy trial went home without a verdict. Fifth day of deliberations back again tomorrow. ABC's Aaron Katursky in Plymouth, Massachusetts.
15: The only debate that counts involves the nine women and three men who have spent about 30 hours now deciding whether Clancy methodically and intentionally killed her three children or whether she cannot be culpable because of postpartum psychosis.
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10: Two-time Grammy Award-winning jazz singer, songwriter, and producer Cassandra Wilson has died.
22: There's a full moon rising.
10: Wilson won a Grammy for Best Jazz Vocal Performance for her 1996 album New Moon Daughter and Best Jazz Vocal Album for Loverly. She was named America's Best Singer by Time Magazine in 2001. Wilson was 70. Beach safety officials in New Smyrna Beach, Florida, say a surfer reported being bitten in the foot by a shark. Medical treatment was declined. In a Florida court, golfer Tiger Woods pleaded no contest to a reckless driving charge for a March rollover crash in which he was accused of driving under the influence. Florida State Attorney Tom Backerdell said the decision, he defended that decision to accept a plea.
23: At the end of the day, Mr. Woods admitted to his actions. He admitted to driving, reckless driving, a second offense.
10: A judge ordered Woods' license suspended for 5 years and imposed a $1,500 fine. A bridge in downtown Chicago got stuck in the raised position for more than 4 hours because extreme heat caused the components to expand. They call her the Dreamer-in-Chief.
24: Jolene, Jolene, Jolene.
10: 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Those include adding a mountainside waterfall for guests to reflect on Dolly's life and work, as well as a new character representing Dolly Parton's imagination library. 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
3: 262-4729. We got phone calls. We got text messages. Let's get to the news of the evening. The Trump administration has begun an intensive week-long hunt for non-citizens among the nation's registered voters. Hundreds of federal agents from the Department of Homeland Security have been assigned to the task, including some were removed from their normal duties investigating human trafficking and terrorism. The agents are scouring voter rolls managed by states and seeking out information about individual voters using their dates of birth and their partial Social Security numbers. In some cases, investigators are effectively posing as individual voters to gather information on public websites run by the states. They're trying to find non-citizens who are on the voter rolls. Decades of evidence suggest that non-citizen voting is very rare, and the Trump administration is going to the ends of the earth to prove that to be true. So you've got that going on. A 50-state blitz to find elusive non-citizens. A federal judge today ruled that Google does not have to break up its advertising technology business. Instead, the judge said Google could address its illegal monopoly over the industry by making changes to the business practices to benefit competitors. Like that's going to happen. Google is a $4 trillion company. And people were worried that they were going to have to break up or sell or who knows what. But it turns out they dodged a bullet with this one. Coming up next week, President Trump is having a mid-cycle convention in Dallas. They're calling it a rally like none other. That is true. Apparently, many Republicans in the House and the Senate are skipping the event. First of all, they're charging them $25,000 to attend. That's one. And two, many of them don't necessarily want to be campaigning with Donald Trump. And so many Republicans are taking a flyer and not going to the rally. It's next Wednesday and Thursday. Somebody didn't look at their calendar. That's the kickoff to the NFL season. So probably another reason why people don't want to go. Let's see here. Ed Markey, he wins, 80 years old, the primary in Massachusetts. And, you know, these 80-year-olds, they don't want to get off the stage. And Democratic voters in Massachusetts want him to stay right where he is. So there you go. The next time you see an influencer on social media talking politics, there could be a very good chance they are getting paid for that. Yes, influencers are getting paid to promote the political person who's behind the money. So that's why you don't believe anything you see on social media. Nothing. We mentioned this earlier, but the Lindsey Clancy murder trial continues. Have been unable to reach a verdict. And a lot of people on the text line are, the opinions are wide and varied on the text line. The judge pushed them to the brink of a deadlock, said, go home, think it over, maybe rethink your position and come back tomorrow. So this thing is teetering on the edge of a mistrial. From the text line, Clifton Park, New York says, sorry, she was way too methodical. Sorry for being a pest. You are the best out there, kiddo. Bob in West Virginia says, this woman should have told her grandparents, relatives, or trusted a friend to take her kids from her temporarily until she felt normal again. Because the sanctity of human life, she should be put to death. Three deaths have occurred, and remember, everyone else who's been affected by these murders. That's Bob in West Virginia. Well, apparently she did. She tried to call some hotlines. She tried to call some of the self-help lines. She did go to the doctors. They over-medicated her. The system failed her. They for whatever reason, the story is that she called the hotlines and she wasn't in proper danger at the time. People said that she went to her doctors. The doctors prescribed her all sorts of medications combined with other medications. And so she tried to reach out. But the system sounds like, again, I wasn't in the room where the trial went on, but from reports and some of the people we had on, it sounds like she was calling, begging for help, and that the system wasn't there for her. Let's see here. I believe the woman who killed the three precious little souls knew exactly what she was doing. It was too well thought out to be accidental. All right, there you go. That's all those. Let me get back to the news. The U.S. and Iran continues to exchange the fight, killing military personnel and civilians in Iran, including four people at a wedding. The Black Sea, listen to this story. This is kind of interesting. Strikes on ports and vessels by both Russia and Ukraine in the Black Sea have left farmers with a bumper harvest in Ukraine facing ruin. So the farmers have a bumper, after all that, they have a bumper crop. And now because of strikes by Russia and Ukraine, the ports of the Black Sea, that could cause financial ruin for the Ukrainian farmers. They can't get the food to market, and that could cause another widespread food shock, which is the last thing the world economy needs. Chevron announced that they are going to invest $7 billion, more than double its production, in Venezuela. Kennedy Center began removing a major outdoor sculpture called Blue. It was targeted following President Trump's takeover of the center. And we mentioned the Saturday Evening Post is no longer going to print. After 205 years, the Saturday Evening Post will no longer print. I got to be honest with you. I didn't know they were still printing. To be honest with you, I would have loved to. If I would have known that the Saturday Evening Post was still available in print, I would have signed up for it. They got great literature, great stories, and of course the home of Norman Rockwell. I mean, right? How amazing would have been the fun we've been to sit down every week and read the Saturday Evening Post. It'll still be online, but it'll no longer be sent via the mail, which is a tragedy. There's a critical story about Kickapoos. There's a baby boom among Kickapoos. The flightless parrot. It has resulted in a number of Kickapoos this year. Go figure. And finally, I love me a good kicker. Lawmakers in California have passed a bill that was first originally suggested and then lobbied by none other than auto enthusiast, a man named Jay Leno. I believe that is the same Jay Leno that may or may not have hosted the Tonight Show for all those years. Lawmakers passed this bill championed by auto enthusiast Jay Leno that will exempt classic cars from the state's stringent emissions rules. Way to go, Jay Leno. I think that rule should be in a lot of places. How many old time cars are there? And, you know, give these people a break while they're driving around in an old, you know, whatever it is. So Jay Leno, getting into the political realm of things. All right, that's the news rundown. Here's what we're going to do. 1-844-2-McGraw, 1-844-262-4729. We'll take a break. We'll come back. We got some phone calls. We love first-time phone callers. 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We always bump them up to the front. So if you're listening or you've been listening and you want to call, you have a question, you have a comment, you have a guest idea, something I could do better, something that really annoys you about me, which can't be anything. I'm kidding. 1-844-2-McGraw, 1-844-262-4729. America at Night, back in a moment.
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15: Hey, McGraw. Man, I love your show, but I got to tell you something. This thing really ticks me off about these voters. Trump going after these illegal immigrant voters. We can't even get American citizens to vote, let alone illegal immigrants. You think people are coming across the border risking their lives just so they can vote for AOC or some other Democrat? This is just incredibly stupid. It is BS, and it's ticking me off.
3: Well, apparently. Well, relax. Take a deep breath there, Tom. Double-checking the voter rolls is not that big of a deal. I suspect they're not going to find too many undocumented workers or non-citizens who are actually on these polls. So what's the big deal? I mean, you know, so they find one or two. It's not like it's certainly not the end of the world. And maybe they might catch a New Jersey situation where somebody put the wrong poll in the wrong file in the wrong disk, and they can catch a couple people who are registered.
15: Well, that's just, have you been paying attention to the news? They're doing everything they can to repress voter turnout. They're doing everything they can to take away people's right to vote. They just shut down how many polling places in Texas? I mean, this is ridiculous. Let the people vote, and illegal immigrants aren't voting, but even if they are, they're not voting in such numbers that it affects any election. I mean, just have some common sense about this.
3: Well, hold on a second. You mentioned Texas. You're in Omaha. Isn't it true in Omaha that some rural counties only vote by mail? And if you somehow mess with the mail-in ballots, they could wipe out whole counties in the state of Nebraska?
15: That's right. Yeah, you said it was in Omaha, but no, it's in the state of Nebraska. There's a number of counties that only they don't have any actual polling places because, you know, there's not a lot of people from miles and miles around, so they mailed in their ballots. I mean, it's the whole, what was it, Chris Kobach, I believe the guy's name was, a conservative out of Kansas. When Trump was first elected, Trump appointed him to do a big investigation into illegal immigrants voting. And he wanted to. Oh, Chris Kobach wanted to. They wanted to just, uncover this, all this deep dirt. And he just couldn't. He gave up and went home, went back to Kansas.
3: How about the cyber ninjas in Arizona? They wanted to recount to show that President Trump had won the state of Arizona in, what, the 2020 elections. And it turns out that they recounted and Biden ended up winning by like 12 more votes or something.
15: I know. That's just it. Time and time and time and time again, they try this. And time and time and time and time again, it's proven that it's not that big a deal.
3: Tom, take a deep breath. We'll get through this together, my friend.
15: Oh, by the way, while on hold there, I heard the ad for Newsmax television, and I got to tell you, I love that Rob Carson. Do you ever watch Rob Carson?
3: I know Rob Carson. Rob Carson is a friend of mine. Tom, you are no Rob Carson.
15: I don't want to be Rob Carson.
3: Ladies and gentlemen,
15: I want to be able to vote without being oppressed.
3: That is Tom, and clearly he got into the sherry tonight. Tom, thanks for the phone call. Get home safe. Well, I need every listener I can get. 1-844-2-McGraw, 1-844-262-4729. Rob Carson reference here on America at Night. Catherine in Vancouver, welcome to the show.
16: Hey.
3: Hi.
16: You were talking about fake stuff the other night, right? Like fake videos and online, and we don't know what's real and what's not.
3: Yes.
16: Okay. We're creatures, okay, of fakeness. We go around fake eyelashes, fake mustaches. Wigs are even fake. But where I draw the line is I got this pizza last year, and I totally wigged out in my car. I was eating my car, and they had fake cheese on it.
3: Fake cheese?
16: I couldn't believe it.
3: You mean like cheese? Hold on a second. You mean like cheese food?
16: Fake cheese on
3: my
16: pizza.
3: Well, hold on a second. I know. But like American cheese, right? You have American cheese, which is real cheese. But then you have something called cheese food, which is in the individual wrappers, which I always thought really wasn't real cheese.
16: Well, it's plastic. Is that what you're talking about?
3: You got to take the plastic off the slice.
16: No, but I'm talking about the pizza that's in the box.
3: I've never heard of fake cheese. What kind of fake cheese was it?
16: It was gross. It was so gross. I guess it was supposed to be mozzarella. It was awful.
3: Yeah, I don't know. I've never heard of fake cheese. I would not, really, because I have a philosophy about pizza. Catherine, thanks for the phone call. Appreciate it. I have a philosophy of pizza, and that is there's no such thing as bad pizza. There's varying degrees of good pizza, but there's no such thing as bad pizza. You ever drive across the country and you're in Enid, Oklahoma, and you stop off to get gas, and you're in the gas station, and they've got that pizza that's been there for 6-7 hours under the heat lamp, and you're hungry, and it's 3 o'clock in the morning, you're like, all right, I'll get it. And you eat it, and then someone asks you, how was the pizza? You're like, it was all right. Right? It's pizza. There's no bad pizza ever. I've never had a bad piece of pizza. I've had varying degrees of good pizza, but I've never had bad pizza. I've never eaten a slice of pizza and said, oh, this is terrible. Never in my life. I've done it with every other food imaginable, but not pizza. Now, I'm going back and talk about cheese food because the little one asked me to make her a grilled cheese sandwich. And I've been making the grilled cheese sandwich with real cheese. And I got to tell you, it doesn't melt as good, or I can't get the cheese to melt enough before the bread burns. So I went and got cheese food, which is the individual wrapper cheese. That actually worked better. I hate to say it, but it worked better. 1-844-2-McGraw, 1-844-262-4729. More phone calls for you now. Speaking of fake, that guy Tom in Omaha, he sounded fake. I wonder if he was AI generated. America at Night, stay right there. Back in a moment.
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11: All right, let's see here. I listen every night. I'm a retired child abuse counselor. Stay with us. You are awesome. Thank you very much, New York. No longer banned, Scott checks in. There is no bad karma. Trump may disenfranchise MAGA voters. Yeah, there's a lot of rumors going around like that. Try not to burn your grilled cheese sandwich. Food, put a lid on it and lower the temperature. Interesting. Your review, your pizza review is awful. Pizza out of New York or New Jersey, New Haven rules. That is, let's see here. Try Dorenzo. Try Dorenzo of Trenton. Master of Jersey City, New Jersey. You must be connected for that particular cheese. It's no joke. I didn't say New York style was bad. I just said if you're traveling in Enid, Oklahoma at 3 o'clock in the morning and that's your only slice of pizza, eh, it's all right. I didn't say I would prefer a New York style over the heated pizza at the Enid, Oklahoma truck stop. But my point was there's no such thing as bad pizza. Let's see here. St. Louis, Missouri checks in. You do have good guests. Thank you very much. We work hard at that. Let's go to the phones here. We got Eric in Bellingham, Washington. Eric, welcome to America at Night.
14: Hey, McGraw. 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
11: Sourdough bread. 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
14: Seattle, you got to have Seattle sourdough because there's lots of variations of sourdough bread.
11: Yes.
14: Like everything else, but
11: yeah.
14: Sourdough.
11: Well, forgive me. I might have to cheat on Seattle sourdough bread. It's hard to get in Missouri, but sourdough bread, butter, and lower the temperature. Okay, what about the real cheese versus the cheese food?
14: I do real cheese, and I like to. You probably won't get that out there either. Tillamook cheddar.
11: Yeah.
14: So you. Just plain old cheddar. You got to find real cheese.
11: So go with some cheddar. My father didn't give me a lot of advice, but he did tell me that no matter what you do, always get the sharpest cheddar humanly possible.
14: Yeah, that's nothing wrong with that.
11: Yeah, I actually tend to agree with him because I've had mild cheddar or not sharp cheddar. I don't really know the difference. I don't know what that means, sharp cheddar versus regular cheddar. But regular cheddar is nowhere near as good as extra sharp cheddar.
14: Well, cheddar is like everything else, too, or cheese is like every cheddar cheese. It's not all the same.
11: Yeah, no,
14: it can vary a lot.
11: Yeah, valid like point. Yeah.
14: Might not be any bad pizza or bad cheese, but some cheeses are better than other cheeses.
11: Eric in Bellingham, Washington. Good stuff. Thanks for checking in, my friend.
14: Take care.
11: Bye. Good advice. I'll do that. I'll lower the temp. I'll use butter. I have used mayonnaise before. I go back and forth. But I usually make it out of rye bread, only because I have rye in the house. And the pumpernickel and rye bread, the swirl, pumpernickel gets a bad rap. Pumpernickel is good bread. You know what else gets a bad rap? Olive loaf. Oh, man, I love me a good olive loaf sandwich. And if you don't know what it is, it's bologna with olives in the middle of the bologna. Give me a good olive loaf sandwich, and I am olive loaf on pumpernickel. Throw a little mayonnaise on there. You're living the high life right there. 1-844-2-McGraw, 1-844-262-4729. Dave in San Francisco, welcome to America at Night.
15: Thanks, McGraw. Yeah, I'm out here. You know, we've got so many restaurants and Epicureans that olive loaf, you probably find it at almost every grocery store and even corner store. So, yeah, people appreciate good food out here.
11: All right,
15: I moved here, I think we had 20,000 restaurants, individual restaurants, not chains. And, you know, we'd get like 2 million tourists a year, so we needed a bunch of restaurants. But, boy, I'll tell you, you could get something of everything, and it's great. Hey, you know, I don't know if you caught the thing about the big ice slide up there in the Himalayas.
11: Yeah.
15: I was watching a piece about it today. You know how if it rains, the water goes down into the cracks, and if the sleet is sleet instead of rain, the sleet's going to go down into the cracks. And the glacier that was up there on the top was in there in just that way. And so all the sleet was like the anchor, the root, you know, for the glacier sitting on top of a mountain. And this report today was saying that the ambient air in the world has gotten warm enough that root, those little cracks in the earth, were finally warming up and turning to water, and that glacier slid off.
11: Yeah, they were like anchors holding the glacier in. Yeah, that's about right. Yeah, that makes sense.
15: Follicles, yeah, in your hair, you got follicles keeping it from sliding off your head, right?
11: Yeah.
15: So, but the thing is, it's made out of ice, and so as the earth is getting warmer and warmer, and remembering that there's a fella in the White House that doesn't believe in global warming, but that that was the cause, and that, you know, they can't say which happened first. Did the ice melt totally and it slid off, or did the cracks widen out and crack apart and drop it? But it's either way, it had to do with the water expanding and the roots disappearing. And so I told the screener I was interested in this year's election, right? Now, if we know that the glaciers of the world are going to fall apart, and what's even more profound, Greenland is almost entirely a glacier. And when that baby gets too warm and slides off, the oceans are going to rise feet, bunch of feet. And there's going to be a lot of sloshing. So there's going to be a lot of tidal waves. And so we've got an election coming up with a guy who not only doesn't believe that global warming is happening, but he's sending in Halliburton to plant drilling supplies in Greenland.
11: David,
15: I don't know if you caught it, but...
11: David, thanks for the phone call. Appreciate it. A couple things. One, they don't call it global warming anymore. They call it climate change. That's one, because the climate is changing. It's getting colder in other parts. It's getting warmer in other parts. It's getting warmer where it was colder. It's getting warmer where it was warm. The ocean temperatures are changing. The fish are going swimming in different parts of the ocean because of whatever. Birds are changing migration patterns because of the snow and the fall and everything else. It's Labor Day week, right? Labor Day is late this week, this year, and the Midwest is going through a brutal heat dome. I mean, it is bad news. It's like it's 40 below outside. I went outside to put the garbage can out, and I come back. I was like, and I don't know if you're in air conditioning all day, and then you go outside, it's like 10 times worse. So I don't know what's going on. I mean, you just can't go outside. It's so ridiculously hot. But they call it climate change. And I don't think anybody can deny that the Earth is getting warmer. That's just a fact, that the Earth is getting warmer. And the ocean temperatures are getting warmer, and the glaciers are melting, and the permafrost is melting. I don't think anyone is denying. You can't deny it. I mean, those are just facts. You look at a picture from 20 years ago, you look at a picture today, and you see the receding ice in the glaciers and everything. The argument is it man-made? Is it the burning of fossil fuels? And there are some people who say no, and there are some people who say yes. There are a lot of scientists who say it's the burning of fossil fuel and the carbon in the atmosphere. And there are others who said it's just Earth being Earth, and that man does not affect anything on the Earth's when it comes to weather. So the argument isn't if it's getting warm or not. It is. The argument is, or the debate is, that a whole lot of scientists say it's caused by humans and burning of fossil fuels and things like that. Others point to a couple of scientists along the way point to the fact that it's not man-made. So that's the argument there. Just to sort of cover the spectrum for you. Let's go to Joe in Connecticut. Joe, you are on America at Night.
16: Just heard the triangle between you and Tony in Montreal and Chantel, his date. Boy, are you shrewd and brave to put them on. Wow.
11: Emo Phillips, ladies and gentlemen, here on America at Night. Tony claims it wasn't a date. I was going to pay for the other date. I was going to pay, if they had a love connection, I was going to pay for the next date. The audience picked Chantel, but he claims it's not a date. They're just friends. I don't know if she knew that, but he's claiming they're just friends. Plot thickens. Doug in Sheboygan, you're on America at Night.
17: Really enjoyed the Daryl Strawberry interview last night. That team reminded me of the 1982 Brewers of the cast of characters they had on it. He had Mookie, Keith Hernandez, Gary Carter, Howie Johnson, Ray Knight. And the Brewers, of course, had Robin Young, Paul Alator, Gorman Thomas, the great Raleigh Fingers. So just a great cast of characters. We were a pretty favorite team here in Wisconsin to do the mess where my dorm that night, the place went absolutely crazy when that ball went underneath Bill Buckner's glove. The Mets won. Never forget it.
11: Yeah, you talk about the Brewers. I think, wasn't that the Harvey Wallbangers, right? Wasn't that Harvey Kuhn and the Harvey Wallbangers? I remember exactly where I was that night, game 6, 1986. I was in Lincoln.

0: side. And Ray Knight's at second base. Mookie's up. The ball goes through Buckner's legs. Ray Knight comes around to score, and the Mets win it. And, yeah, pandemonium. I get home. So we go out, and I'm dumbfounded. We get out, and we go home, whatever time it was. And my dorm room had been destroyed. It looked like somebody had ransacked the dorm room. And I see some, like, crumpled up paper on my desk. And I open it up, and it was my roommate. It was my roommate who had wrote on this piece of paper, "World Champion Boston Red," and then nothing. And he was clearly writing it as the Red Sox were winning the game. And then as soon as they lost, he crumpled it up and threw it away and threw it on my desk and ended up having a bit of an issue with the dorm room. So, yeah, that was a night I'll never forget. That is for sure. America at Night, back in a moment.
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1: Seems like we got a lot of cheese, grilled cheese experts out there. Let's see here. Emo Phillips is hysterical. Thank you very much. You wait. Tomorrow I'll call in with my pumpernickel grilled cheese French toast recipe. Yes, it is one sandwich to die for. Pumpernickel grilled cheese French toast recipe. Missouri checks in. 636 checks in. Shred the real cheese. Now, that's an interesting take. You shred the cheese. So you'd usually use cheddar, right? And you shred the cheese. Probably easier to melt that way. Here's another one from Texas who chimes in. Use a panini grill for your grilled cheese and you'll never go back to flipping in the skillet again. You know, I got to agree with Texas right there. I had a panini maker. I don't know. I didn't use it very often. But the few times I did use it, man, a pressed grilled cheese sandwich could be the way to go on this. Yeah. When it's all said and done, that could be a, that could be a real game changer. So you got to use sharp cheddar, sourdough. That's a new one, and then a panini. You know, with that being said, the New York Times has a great food section, and I came across. I can't tell you how many recipes I use for the New York Times recipe section, and they've got a. They have chickens to die for, but they've got a recipe for something called no need bread. Not that I need any more bread, but not need, N-E-E-D, K-N-E-A-D, no need bread. And I made it this weekend, and it can't be any easier. The only problem is that you have to wait 24 hours for the bread to rise. But, I made it this weekend, and the little one and mom just could not, they were eating. They had dinner. It was Saturday night, Sunday night. And all they wanted for dinner was the bread and butter. It's pretty good. Check it out. No need bread from New York Times food section. We're done. We're back tomorrow. Have a great night. Thanks for putting up with me. American Night. We'll see you tomorrow night.

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7: I'm Dave Packer. A deadly shooting Wednesday afternoon at a residential building in downtown Minneapolis. Police Chief Bill Peterson.
8: Officers entered the high-rise apartment building. Inside, officers encountered victims and heard additional gunfire. Officers followed the sound of the gunfire to an upper floor of the building. On that floor, officers encountered a haze that significantly limited their visibility. Officers exchanged gunfire with the suspect.
7: That shooting leaving three people dead, including the suspected gunman. President Trump predicting again that the six-month-old war with Iran will end soon. Meanwhile, one chapter of the conflict is ending.
9: The USS Lincoln, the gleaming aircraft carrier which set off from San Diego 286 days ago, docking in Thailand, covered in rust after a record-setting deployment in support of the U.S. blockade of Iran. 5,000 American sailors finally setting foot on dry land. Shakira Fairfax of New Jersey traveled to Thailand to greet her daughter, Jada.
10: It was an uncertain time. It was a scary time. It was difficult. It was definitely difficult.
9: President Trump had publicly brushed off concerns about how long these American sailors were at sea.
7: ABC's Mary Bruce. The judge in the Lindsey Clancy trial has sent the jurors home after a fifth day of deliberations. ABC's Aaron Katursky.
11: The jury did not ask for anything. No evidence, no testimony, no clarification about the law. They seem to have what they need to decide. They have. They're just split.
7: Clancy admits to killing her three children. The jury is weighing whether she should be held criminally responsible. New Jersey has filed a petition asking the U.S. Supreme Court to shut down prediction markets like Kalshi and Poly Market in the state. Now, prediction market companies argue that they are not in the gambling business, but the commodities futures business. You're listening to ABC News.
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7: Police in Tucson, Arizona confirmed that Monday's fatal shooting at a gay bar was a hate crime. The shooter died with 2 victims. Stocks snapped a 3-day losing streak Wednesday. The market has been under pressure from rising oil prices and a bond market sell-off.
12: What we are seeing are those borrowing costs surge. And this is happening not just in the U.S., it's happening all over the world. The way that this shows up is in the price of bonds, which are, you know, you own basically a government bond. Those prices are falling, which means interest rates are going up. And that's really important because what a government bond, what that interest rate is, basically affects everything from a mortgage rate to your credit card rate. For a small business, if you're taking out a loan, it means that cost of borrowing that money is more expensive.
7: ABC's Elizabeth Schulze. Authorities in Texas rescued dozens of people from rising floodwaters as former tropical storm Edward lingered, dumping 2 feet of rain in some areas. In Livingstone, Robert Diaz was in cleanup mode.
13: I've been hearing them saying in other news, they said that water is waist deep. That water is not waist deep. That's about 18 feet deep.
7: Rains are expected through Thursday morning. Boldly going where no coin has gone before. Britain's Royal Mint is marking the 60th anniversary of the Star Trek franchise with 2 collectible 50 pence coins. One features 4 different spacecraft from the franchise, while the other stamped with a Vulcan salute. Live long and prosper. Dave Packer, ABC News.
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5: Sacraments. 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
21: Thank you, McGraw, for the opportunity to speak with you.
5: I thought that a federal judge ruled back in late 2025 that ICE must grant access to clergy to give communion and or pastoral care. What's going on here?
21: Well, in the detention center in St. Genevieve, Missouri, here in the Archdiocese of St. Louis, we have at least a dozen priests who are willing to go and minister to the Catholics who are in that detention center, either to say Mass for them, to hear confessions, to give them the anointing of the sick. But they're not allowed to have any contact except between the glass and the two telephones back and forth. We're not allowed electronically to hear confessions that way. They cannot give them the Eucharist, and they cannot celebrate Mass. So, in my opinion, their religious freedom is being denied. And our faith really reaches out to everyone. These are people who are most vulnerable.
5: So how many detainees are we talking about?
21: I would say there's probably at least 50 there in the St. Genevieve Center, many of whom are Catholic, many of whom are Hispanic origin, none who have any criminal records except the fact that they were here either seeking asylum or they overstayed their visa.
5: And so explain to people who don't quite understand the Eucharist and the Holy Communion, why is that such an important part of the Catholic faith?
21: Well, really, the Eucharist is the central point of who we are as Catholics. It's the risen Christ presence to us, promised in the Last Supper when Jesus said, "This is my body, this is my blood, do this in memory of me." And so at any place, in nursing homes, in hospitals, we are very determined to bring the Eucharist to those who are most vulnerable, the sick, those who are imprisoned in our various prisons, anyone who, as a Catholic, really wishes to receive the Eucharist, we believe they need to be nourished with that medicine of immortality. And that's why we find it frustrating that we cannot minister in the St. Genevieve prison, especially to those who wish to receive the Eucharist.
5: Yeah, from what I understand from my Catholic background, the Catholics believe, other religions believe, that the Eucharist or the communion is a symbol of the body and blood of Christ. But in Catholicism, during the Mass, it gets turned into the body and blood of Christ, and that's why it's such held in such high regard, because Catholics believe it is the body and blood of Christ, correct?
21: That is correct, McGraw. You were taught very well. Thank you.
5: Okay, so why it has been reported that the St. Genevieve Detention Center has offered a workaround where they said you can give it to them, and then they could then pass it on to the detainee. What's wrong with that?
21: Well, first of all, they would ask us to place the Eucharist into an envelope, and then someone else would carry the Eucharist into the prison. We don't know if that person is qualified. We would assume that that person is not qualified, since they have no way of showing whether they've been trained as a Eucharistic minister to give communion. And secondly, we believe it's very disrespectful, as you have spoken of the risen presence of Jesus in the Eucharist, to place the Eucharist in an envelope and then just turn the Eucharist over to anyone. So we believe in the presence, the real presence of Christ, but we also believe in the priest or the deacon or the trained extraordinary minister of the Eucharist being present to the person, actually giving to them in person the body of Christ.
5: Archbishop Mitchell Rozanski, our guest, talking about the St. Genevieve Detention Center, where a number of ICE detainees have been denied their pastoral care from priests who want to go in and administer them. This seems odd to me because Catholic priests go into prisons and or facilities all over the world, all over the United States. Is this happening anywhere else in America that you know of?
21: I have not heard of any situation that's as dire as this one. And as a matter of fact, last month I was at the detention center in Potosi, Missouri, welcomed by the warden of the prison very, very generously. Inmates attended the mass as well as the guards and the warden herself. So I saw nothing wrong that happened there. We were able to minister to the prisoners, to the guards, and to meet with the warden. Very much welcomed and very much at home with everyone there in celebrating the Eucharist.
5: That's the Holy Communion. Let's talk about confession. Why can't you hear confession through the glass through a phone?
21: Well, because we believe in the sacredness of the seal of confession, and anything in electronic ways can bring about some sort of violation of that seal. So, as we well know, the sacrament of reconciliation, confession, is heard either face-to-face or in the confessional behind the screen. But the priest and the penitent are able to speak directly to one another, and the priest is able to administer absolution directly to the person, which cannot happen over the phone and through the glass.
5: Because that conversation is being listened to by prison authorities and or ICE officials.
21: That's a possibility, yes. And we cannot violate the seal of confession or put the danger of violating the seal of confession in that way.
5: Archbishop Mitchell Rozanski, I'm sure you've tried to resolve this privately, quietly with the government officials, with the ICE officials. What have they said when you've tried to explain to them that they are denying their religious beliefs of these detainees?
21: Well, I did send a letter to the warden of the prison in St. Genevieve of the detention center, but I've not heard back any response except through others who've said, well, this is the policy and they're not abrogating that policy. So it's a bit discouraging.
5: Are you going to go to court? Are you going to try and fight this in court? What's your next step here?
21: Well, we're just seeing if we can at least have the policy from the prison, from the detention center, come into what we are comfortable with in bringing the sacraments to the prisoners. But we are looking at different ways in which to approach this because we sincerely believe that their rights are being violated in terms of the practice of religion. And a sad case here from St. Louis, we had a person, Nixon Perez Paz, was deported last year to Guatemala, was here because their lives were threatened in Guatemala. His wife, Wendy Gonzalez de la Cruz, was unable to make ends meet because her husband was not here any longer. She self-deported to Guatemala. 2 weeks after she self-deported, both Nixon and Glendy were found murdered in a field with their 14-month-old infant beside them. The infant was still alive, but unfortunately, a family now is totally broken because of these two murders. Three children are without parents, and it's just a horrible situation. Many of those who are detainees in our different systems, different prison systems, know that they face some sort of persecution or threats when they go back to their country. So certainly a person who's going to be deported would want the comfort of the sacrament of reconciliation and the comfort of receiving the Eucharist as their help and strength.
0: Are there any other religions and or tenets or any other religious groups that are being denied their pastoral care that you know of?
21: That I do not know. I just know of what this looks like from our administration of the sacraments as Catholics.
0: Yeah. The St. Genevieve Detention Center was a detention center before it became an ICE detention center. Were Catholic priests allowed to go in before this immigration crackdown, or do you know?
21: There were very few Catholics there, but the Catholic population certainly grew under the ICE enforcement and the roundup of the different folks, particularly of Hispanic origin, of course, many of whom were Catholic.
0: Yeah. Doing a quick research as I started the interview, a federal judge in late 2025 ruled in a similar case, I believe, up in Chicago, where the authorities had to let the priests in to administer the Eucharist. I'm surprised the St. Genevieve Detention Center is denying you the right to get in after a federal judge has ruled that you are allowed to go in and to administer your faith there.
21: Well, that's what's very perplexing to me and very frustrating, particularly in the priests who really want to go in and visit with the detainees. So we're looking at different possibilities of what we can do, but we're just hoping that we can practice our faith, administer the sacraments, and reach out to those who are on the peripheries, particularly the detainees in St. Genevieve.
0: Yeah, do you think this is a federal policy, or do you think this is a St. Genevieve Detention Center policy? Is this from the federal government? Is this from ICE? Or is this from the local authorities here in St. Genevieve?
21: I believe that this is from the local authorities in St. Genevieve, the way that this has been set up. As you've said, in different places in the nation, particularly in Chicago, with that ruling, the priests have been able to get into the prisons to minister to the detainees. We just want the same right to do that in St. Genevieve, Missouri.
0: It is interesting at this time and place in American history, we have a vice president, J.D. Vance, who has a New York Times bestselling book called Communion. And at this time, you're not allowed to go and administer communion and being stopped inside a federal detention center from administering communion and or confession. It seems like an odd irony at this time.
21: Well, I think we're finding lots of ironies in our society today, and I just really wish, for the sake of those who are detainees, especially what they may be facing in the future, that they will have the comfort of the sacraments of the church.
0: Any other sacraments you are not allowed to administer while you're there?
21: Well, we can't administer the sacrament of the sick because the priest has to put the oil of the infirmed on the forehead and on the hands, the palms of the hands of the person whom they're anointing. So there are some there who have become sick who would benefit from that sacrament, but of course they cannot benefit from it because of the prohibitions that are put on our priest.
0: Yeah, Archbishop Mitchell Rozanski with us, talking to us about the ICE detention center that is denying the sacraments to their detainees. Archbishop Mitchell Rozanski, thank you very much for your time. Good luck, and we will stay on top of this, and let us know if something develops.
21: Thank you, McGraw. Thank you very much.
0: America at Night, back in a moment.
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1: Hey, did you hear about the 90-year-old who walked the Appalachian Trail? That was the news this week. We're going to talk to a man next hour who's walked the Appalachian Trail not once, but twice. He did it as a young man, and now in his 50s, he did it again. He was inspired by a real-life tragedy to sort of go back and find some answers. It's an amazing, amazing thing, the Appalachian Trail. Many people do it at all sorts of times in their life when they're searching for meaning, but it has changed over the last 30 years. And now it's sort of like a little mini highway. It's like an interstate highway. It's so packed. But back then, not so much. It's an interesting story about Earl Swift and the Appalachian Trail. So we'll check in with him next hour. Coming up, stay right there. There are some absurd candidates out there. George Santos comes to mind, who I was defending the other day after he was kicked off of Kalshi. But the Bulwark has found what they consider to be the most absurd general election candidate in the United States. And it just goes to show you how broke the system really is. We will come back and talk to the Bulwark about the most absurd general election candidate in the United States. Remember, text line's always open, 1-844-2-McGraw, 1-844-262-4729. And again, you can sign up for the text message. Each and every day, Alex sends out a text message. He sends out tonight's lineup as well as last night's show and a recap of who was on the show last night. We got a lot of people who wanted to know that they couldn't write it down. They were driving. They fallen asleep. They can't remember, whatever it may be. So we have the recap of last night's show and a preview of tonight's show, as well as the link to the podcast. So all you have to do is hit the link on your text message, and it'll take you right to the podcast, and you can listen to anything from last night's show. It's as simple as that. The most absurd general election candidate in America. Wait till you hear this story. America at Night, just getting started. Back in a moment.
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13: In the spirit of George Santos was a congressional candidate in Long Island, and nobody really paid any attention to him. And lo and behold, the man won his race, only to find out that nobody really knew anything about the man. Ultimately, he was kicked out. The Republicans kicked him out. And in that vein, we're inviting our next guest on to talk about an article he wrote for The Bulwark. He is the White House correspondent for The Bulwark, where he co-authors the daily newsletter Morning Shots, and he covers national political strategy campaigns and congressional affairs. So this is right in his bailiwick. The article is We Found Her, the Most Absurd General Election Candidate. Andrew Egger, welcome to America at Night. Thanks for joining us.
14: Hey, thanks so much for having me on.
13: Is this woman as nutty as George Santos or more? Or is it hard to figure out which one's crazier?
14: I think you would have to say the George Santos story is crazier for a few reasons, one of which is that he won his race, which T. Brown, who we can talk about in a little bit, is unlikely to do. She's a Republican candidate running in a very deep blue district in Florida. And of course, you know, once Santos actually gets into Congress, that unlocks a whole new set of crazy circumstances and set of problems. When it comes to, you know, I haven't actually looked at the sort of dollars and of the George Santos scandal for a while, but in terms of the actual accusations against the person, she might be able to very well give him a run for his money.
13: Okay, so the article is We Found Her, the Most Absurd General Candidate in America. She's running in the Florida 24th as a Republican, but did she not run in Illinois earlier? Take me through this story. This is an interesting part of the story.
14: Yeah, so let me just lay this out for you. This is a person, her name is T. Brown. Formerly, she's gone by a couple of different names, different variations on her name. Earlier this cycle, she's from the Chicago area, and earlier in this cycle, she was actually running in the Republican primary in Illinois' 11th congressional district. She ends up losing that primary. She comes in that primary. But another interesting thing about her running during that primary is that she is also a person who has been charged with felony wire fraud, that she and her ex-husband have been accused by federal prosecutors of fraudulently taking a bunch of pandemic money, COVID money, that was, you know, they had cooked up fake businesses, they had cooked up, you know, fake employees at those businesses, and taken about $700,000 in fake in real pandemic money for those fake businesses. Again, she hasn't been convicted of this. This is what prosecutors allege, and she's going to trial very soon. What's interesting is that when she was running at home, you know, she was charged with this crime in Illinois. She was running in Illinois. She was not, she was talking about these charges in Illinois. She was basically saying that she had been kind of witch hunted against, that they were coming after her because she was a MAGA Republican and a Black American. Where the story gets particularly crazy is that after she loses that primary, you know, Florida's much later in the cycle than Illinois is. So she's able then to go right down to Florida, open a business down there, testify that she's now a Florida resident, throw her name in this completely separate primary. Because it's a blue district, she ends up running unopposed, goes straight through to the general election. But she also, basically until we connected the dots here, had not been disclosing the information to anybody that she was this same woman who was accused of this fraud and who had previously run in Illinois. So it was this very surreal kind of connect the dots process to discover that, no, in fact, this is the same person, and that she is now going to be on a general election ballot in November, seemingly without, you know, if we had not reported on it, without ever disclosing this information to the voters of the district.
13: Yeah, there's not a lot of information on this. You're the first one to ring the bell. Andrew Egger, our guest from The Bulwark, he wrote an article called We Found Her, the Most Absurd General Election Candidate in America. Okay, so she loses the Illinois primary. She moves to Florida, runs in another primary, runs unopposed, and wins. When you find her and you call her up, doesn't she deny that she is the T. Brown you're actually looking for? And doesn't she sort of change her name in the process?
14: Yeah, so this is at least from the reporting point of view, was maybe the most surreal part of the whole thing, because I had figured I would call her. First of all, I kind of figured she wouldn't call me back. But when she did, I was just kind of hoping to talk to her about why she was choosing to run, given this legal case that's hanging over her head. I mean, her trial is right around the corner. Her now ex-husband pleaded guilty last year to these charges. She is fighting them, so she's actually going to trial. But when I get her on the phone, she flatly denied to me that she was this same person at all. I mean, she just told me straight up, I am not the Tedora Brown who ran in Illinois. You got the wrong idea. Then she started asking me if I was with the police, which was sort of strange. Kind of hustled off the phone, promised to call me back, never called me back. If you wanted my opinion on it, kind of seemed like she just sort of panicked on that call. It wasn't quite clear how to proceed with that. Her full name is T. Dora Mayanna Brown. That has appeared in different permutations in different places in federal charging documents. They have her as T. Dora Brown. When she was running in Illinois, she was T. Dora M. Brown. Now she's in Florida. Her campaign has her as either just T. Brown or T. Mayanna Brown. I think that is a big part of the reason why nobody had really connected these dots, is that it's just a slightly different permutation of her name. We had to kind of run down an archived version of her old campaign website in Illinois in order to confirm that T. Dora Mayanna Brown was the full name of this person who had been running in Illinois. But
13: is she raising money? Is she putting on any type of campaign? Are Republicans supporting her down in Florida in any way, shape, or form?
14: Well, this is the strange thing about it is that it's just kind of hard to figure out what she's up to. For a number of reasons, one of which is that she is doing a little bit of campaign. She's got a certain amount of presence on Facebook. She's basically absent on Twitter. She's done a couple of candidate forums. Prior to the primary, she did a couple of non-partisan candidate forums where it was basically her and all of the Democrats running in the race. If you look at her filings, she has raised extremely little money. She's brought in about $7,000 in outside donations. She has loaned her own campaign $300,000, which is, again, sort of strange, given that if she is convicted of this crime she's been accused of, she will owe the federal government a lot of money. It's a strange picture, a strange scenario. When you look at the Illinois race, it kind of you could kind of stitch together, and again, I didn't get to ask her about this, although I would have liked to, but you could kind of stitch together a narrative of, here's a person who's been accused of a white collar crime and is doing a thing that we've seen from time to time as sort of a strategy for people in this situation, where you sort of wrap yourself in the MAGA flag, you try to get yourself in a position to, you know, throw yourself on the mercy of the president. This president has from time to time demonstrated sort of a soft spot for accused fraudsters, for people prosecuted by the Biden administration. Maybe you find yourself with an outside, you know, puncher's chance at a pardon. That at least seemed like a plausible way that you could look at the Illinois campaign. I do not know whether you can draw the same conclusions about her then sort of vanishing and resurfacing under a slightly different version of her name and not talking about the charges at all in Florida. So again, I almost can't even hazard a guess as to what the theory there is. But I think that the biggest thing to me about all of this is just, it really does shine a spotlight on how much with just sort of the demise of local media, how much every House race, every congressional race just gets filtered through whether it ends up being nationally important or not, right? Like if you're running in a swing district, you're going to have enormous scrutiny from both sides, and like giant oppo dossiers getting compiled and everybody passed around. The stuff's going to come to light almost always. Here, in a place where, you know, the general election is more or less a foregone conclusion, it's just a totally different story. There isn't going to be local media around the resources and wherewithal to check this sort of thing out. And so you get people surviving until shockingly late in these processes without this sort of kind of basic stuff coming to light. And I think, fortunately, that is the norm in more places in the country, rather than being the exception to the rule, just because of how few swing districts we have in our kind of polarized state of America today.
13: There's no question that this is a offshoot of what we're getting now, because the crazies are running. The crazies see it as entertainment. The crazies see it as a chance to make some money off of their social media page. There is no local media to sort of call them out. And this is what happened to George Santos. Nobody really paid attention to him because it was a safe district. He was going to win anyway, right? The Democrat in this district is going to win anyway, so nobody even ran in the Republican primary. So the Democratic primary really was ultimately the general election, and so ultimately the people in that district really don't even have a choice because it's so overwhelmingly Democrat, and that's sort of the problem with all of this gerrymandering. Her ex-husband's in jail, correct?
14: I actually do not know whether he is currently physically incarcerated. He did plead guilty. He has already pled guilty. He's been sentenced. I assume based on that alone that he is in jail. During his sentencing, he pleaded guilty to a bunch of conduct that definitely implicated her as well. I mean, essentially what prosecutors lay out in that and in the indictment against her, it's all very, it's a large sum of evidence. At the same time, he has tried to essentially say that he was the primary person at fault and that she was not, not the main driver of any of this stuff. She has said the same thing in court. So again, I don't want people to get the wrong idea. This is something that has not yet been proven in court and she's going to fight it at trial. The striking things about it to me are one, that she, again, has been in this race without ever disclosing that this matter was going on at all to the people right. in the district that she's running in now. And then two, that when I was just asking her about it on kind of a basic factual level, she did just straight up lie to me about it all. And then the next day, her campaign manager, just as we were about to publish the story, her campaign manager calls me up the campaign manager does confirm very belatedly that this is the same person after all, but then the campaign manager tries to tell me that the charges have been dropped, but the charges haven't been dropped. The charges are still, it's layers and layers of just sort of strange behavior here of a kind that I have not, had to frequently wade through before as a reporter. And it's like, look, politics attracts odd birds, interesting people get involved. It's a little bit unusual to be at this stage where, it's someone on a general election ballot for the U.S. House. You would ordinarily see these sorts of things run out of gas a little bit earlier in the process.
13: What has been the reaction since the articles come out?
14: I don't know what you, how you really assess these things. I've been tweeting about it a lot. People have been talking about it a little bit. I've done a couple of these things. I have not yet heard back from

0: this fraud stuff, and now is you know, throwing spaghetti at the wall to see, you know, how she can kind of like keep the pieces together, keep her life rolling forward. I mean, on a human level, it's just a really fascinating story. I would love to be able to talk to her more about it, and I will keep my fingers crossed. But unfortunately, I'm starting to think that ship might have sailed a little bit.
1: Andrew Egger, I got about a minute left. She's in a heavily Democratic district, right? So she has a very slim chance of winning, correct?
0: Yeah, that's right. This is Frederica Wilson's, Representative Frederica Wilson's district. She's retiring, so it'll be a different guy on the Democratic side who is very likely to win. It's a majority black district. Both candidates are black. But yes, I mean, I think you would really need a shockingly strong Republican wave election to make this one competitive. And if anything, it kind of seems like we are trending in the opposite direction for these.
1: Has the Republican Party of Florida said anything about her? Have they endorsed her? Have they stuck by her? Have they distanced themselves from her? Do we know?
0: I haven't seen any distancing. I mean, it's one of these things where they were never really going to spend here. They were never really, you know, putting themselves out for her to begin with. I honestly should call them up and see how they feel about it. I haven't done that yet. But yes, I mean, like this is one of these things where, I mean, she's plugged into a couple of like local Republican operatives, which in kind of an interesting way. And as far as I know, that is all still ongoing. It's an odd bird story more so than anything that's like right in the main, you know, vein of Florida politics.
1: Unfortunately, the politicians pick their voters. The voters don't pick their elected officials. And this is a prime example of that. Andrew, good stuff. Thanks for checking in, as always.
0: Yeah, thanks so much.
1: You got it. Andrew Eggers with us, the Bulwark. He has got a great story. He says that the article is, we found her, the most absurd general election candidate in America. There you go. Andrew Egger is a White House correspondent for The Bulwark, where he co-authors the daily newsletter Morning Shots. America at Night, back in a moment.
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11: Another day, another deadlocked Lindsey Clancy jury. They're deadlocked again, and apparently the judge has given them at least one more day. Go home, he basically says. Go home and rethink your position. Come back and let's do this again. So they went home today again, completely and utterly deadlocked. They don't know what's going to happen, but the judge has said, given him at least another to go home, think it over, and come back tomorrow. Prosecutors, if they come back as a hung jury, and they can't come to some type of unanimous consensus, prosecutors will have to then decide whether or not to retry Clancy in front of a brand new jury. Reporters have been told that they expect the prosecutors to bring charges again in the event of a mistrial. I don't know. I don't think you can get 12 people to agree on anything in this case. Everyone agrees on the facts, but what should society do with this poor woman? I don't think you could get 12 people to agree on anything in this case. It's also interesting how this is dividing along male and female lines. Women have a different, somewhat more sympathetic view of Lindsey Clancy, and the men, generally speaking, have a more defiant feeling towards her. So who knows? This thing, man, the whole story is just absolutely heartbreaking. Hey, stay right there. We're going to talk Appalachian Trail with a man who walked it not once but twice, and then, of course, phone calls in hour number three.
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0: NBC News. I'm Dave Packer. War with Iran intensifying, with the U.S. carrying out fresh strikes. President Trump Wednesday evening.
1: The leaders are gone. All of their technology is gone. Their weapons are largely gone. Other than that, they're doing quite well.
0: But here
1: their economy is totally shot.
0: Here at home, the war is keeping oil and gas prices elevated. ABC's Elizabeth Schulze says the U.S. is not getting a break from overall costs, including borrowing money.
2: This is concerning investors globally, because if it gets that much more expensive to borrow money, we're in a lot of debt as a country. That means it is also getting more expensive for the federal government to pay off its debt as those rates go up. And the people who own bonds, it's investors, it's other countries. It's, you know, this is a huge part, kind of foundation of the global economy.
0: A shooting in a Minneapolis apartment building leaving three people dead, including the suspected gunman. Officers are among those wounded by gunfire in that shootout with the suspect. Police Chief Bill Peterson.
3: I'm truly sickened by this level of violence. That feeling is tempered only by the courageous actions of the Minneapolis police officers who responded without hesitation.
0: Defense Secretary Pete Hegseth is facing growing criticism from Republicans after the resignation of Army Secretary Dan Driscoll and a string of firings. ABC's Louis Martinez.
4: There have been tensions going on for quite some time with Defense Secretary Pete Hegseth. As we've seen, Hegseth has intervened in the promotions of certain senior officers to the general officer level. Some of those promotions were stopped. We've also seen Hegseth be highly involved in the Army's senior ranks because he fired the Army's top general, General Randy George, back in April.
0: GOP Senator Tom Tillis slammed Hegseth as inept, accusing him of creating a leadership void in the top ranks. Day six of deliberations on tap for the Massachusetts jury in the Lindsey Clancy murder trial. For the second time, jurors told the judge they were deadlocky again, instructed them, keep trying. You're listening to ABC News.
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0: Disney star Carla Jeffrey has died, according to her Instagram. She was 33. The actress was known for her role as Bree in the Zombies franchise. Disney is the parent company of ABC News. New Jersey is asking the Supreme Court to shut down prediction markets in the state.
7: New Jersey's appeal to the Supreme Court marks the first time the legality of sites like Kalshi and Polymarket has been raised to the nation's highest court. It is shaping up to be a landmark legal battle over the power of whether states or the federal government should regulate the rapidly growing prediction markets. Federal appeals courts are split. New Jersey argues it has regulated gambling in the state for more than a century. Companies say Congress wants the Commodity Futures Trading Commission to oversee online sports wagering. Michelle Franzen, ABC News.
0: The NBA has suspended Los Angeles Clippers owner Steve Ballmer 1 year, and the team ordered to pay a $30 million fine for violating salary cap circumvention rules in a case involving Kawhi Leonard. NBA senior insider Shams Charania has more on the investigation.
8: It essentially shows that the Clippers weren't technically funneling money to Kawhi Leonard. There was no napkin with money being given to him on an agreement, but they actively helped him obtain financial revenue from companies for, in specific, as far as getting money off the court along with his NBA contract.
0: The Clippers say they'll challenge the decision. Dave Packer, ABC News.
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14: 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Gary McNamara and Eric Harley talk about everything from politics to social issues and news of the day. Whether you're up late or you're just starting your day, welcome to the show from the Relief Factor Studios. This is Red Eye Radio.
15: All across America, we are Red Eye Radio. He is Eric Harley and I'm Gary McNamara. Welcome and good morning. Thank you for being here.
16: Thank you.
15: Can we get some rain, please?
16: There is a chance.
15: I know there is a chance.
16: There is a chance that we could see water come from the sky.
15: I think I'm at 50 days now.
16: Yeah.
15: Officially 50 days.
16: It seems like Desertville. But from the tropical storm moving up, and hopefully we'll get some of that. I was talking to producer Ron before the show. As I was pulling up, we got a nice breeze outside, and I think a lot of that is from that system also.
15: Oh, yeah.
16: And it's a beautiful, beautiful evening. It's still, I don't know. Now, let me check the temperature in our neighborhood real quick. It's very warm, but I'll take it. It's 83. I'm sorry. I could use a jacket. It's 83 degrees, and we've got a really nice breeze out there, so it feels like fall is on its way. You can tell the shift is changing. Mm-hmm. At least in my mind, that's what I'm trying to think. So,
15: what caught our ear yesterday was a testimony actually given on Tuesday in the House on sanctuary cities, illegal immigrants, commercial driver's licenses. And all of that. And, you know, we've talked about this for the longest time about sanctuary cities.
16: Mm-hmm.
15: And it's without question. You know, nobody's ever debated it with us because you can't.
16: Right.
15: Democrats believe that illegal immigrants and illegal immigrant criminals, their freedom is more important than the safety and security of American citizens.
16: Right.
15: We've said this for decades.
16: Right.
15: And it's obvious now that's what it is. And the people that vote for Democrats want the same thing. They don't give a damn about American citizens. They just don't.
16: No.
15: They don't care about the safety and security to the point where it's not just illegal, somebody who's illegally in the country. When you're talking about sanctuary cities, it's people that have committed crimes outside of coming into the country illegally.
16: Right.
15: And it makes no sense. They're never asked in their own media sphere, you know, why they allow that. It's just assumed that is accepted.
16: Right.
15: Well, testimony went on, and there were on Tuesday there were two different parents of two children that were permanently disabled because of illegal immigrants, in a truck.
16: Yeah.
15: Killing their kids.
16: Right.
15: Injuring, permanently disabling their kids.
16: Mm-hmm.
15: And the first one was a dad of a 7-year-old girl that permanently disabled from an illegal immigrant driving an 18-wheeler. And he basically came out and just said, I reject the sympathy that you're giving me. Because you don't give a damn. Really, it's what he said to the Democrats. Let's play what he said, all right? It's okay. A couple minutes long, but it's worth hearing.
16: Yeah.
15: Because these, you know, this is real world stuff. These are people that are affected, American citizens that are affected, and Democrats don't give a damn. And man, I'm telling you, the camera work by this must have been C-SPAN where it came from. When he's making his points, you know, the camera goes right to the Democrats sitting on the panel, and they're sitting there completely stone-faced. They're not even upset that he's saying any of this stuff.
16: No.
15: It's like they know it. It's like, well, yeah, that's where we. That's basically where we stand.
16: Yep.
15: This would be his name, Marcus Coleman, is the witness here, and he said he basically had an entire speech. He goes, man, I'm not going to, you know, it doesn't matter.
16: Yeah.
15: You people don't care.
16: Right.
15: Here we go.
17: Appreciate it. This is my first time being at one of these things, so forgive me if I'm a little skittish on this. But I do want to say thank you guys for hearing our story. As far as that side of the aisle goes, I think that building needs to get checked for mold or something, because you guys are really out of your guys' mind thinking that sanctuary cities are the way to go. This is the end result of sanctuary city right here. And the guy was just going to work. You guys want to talk about illegal immigrants, so they're just driving to work, they're trying to be a part of the community. This is what happens right here. Just as she had to sit there and stop working her job, I had to sit there and stop working mine. I'm no longer truck driving. I no longer make the money that we used to make. I'm now pinching pennies. I have 9 kids, by the way, that I take care of, and I have to sit there and stretch that, all because of this right here. It's not her fault. It's this fault over here. There's no way at all that anybody should fall victim to what's going on behind somebody who's not supposed to be here. If I moved into your house without your permission and I started sitting there derailing your guys' household and taking from your guys' monetary and your guys' food and stuff like that, you guys would have me either kicked out, ask me to move out, or have the police escort me out. It's the same thing in the United States. These people come here. We did not invite them here. There's a way to go. This is the way to go. My wife, an immigrant. She did what she's supposed to do. She did exactly what she's supposed to do to get here. And she had no issues at all doing it. I don't understand why you guys think it's okay for anybody else to just jump a fence, come over here, and be entitled to the exact same rights that I have and that you guys have. We work hard for that. We protect that. In any other country, anybody ever tried to do that, you're going to go to jail. You're going to get arrested. Some of these people, they sit there and they stay in jail for life. And here in the United States, you guys want to give them free health care. You guys want to give them a driver license. You guys want to give them the right to vote. Of course, they're going to vote for some idiotic things, because that's what they want to do. They want to sit here and turn the United States into a third world country. They want to sit there and turn the United States into India or into Ukraine or into Russia or into Mexico. This isn't that. This is the one country where we are free to do what we wish to do. We earned it. We worked hard for it. My family in the military, I have several family members that have passed away inside the military. They gave their blood, sweat, and tears for that. And I don't understand how you guys think that that's okay for people to just come over here and do it. When I took my daughter in at nighttime, she's not a Republican. She's not a Democrat. She's 7 years old. And there's hundreds of them. How is that okay? How are you guys not fighting for this? Right here, how are you guys not fighting for this? I reject your guys' sympathy, to be honest with you. There's no way you guys are sorry. Not one of you guys have ever called me. Not one of you guys have ever reached out to me. Not one of you guys have ever sat there and seen me in the hallways and said, hey, sorry about your daughter. You guys do it right here while you guys are grandstanding on top of your soapbox. This is when you guys care. Right here inside this room is the only time you guys care. I've never received anything from anybody over here at all regarding my daughter or my family or anything. Hey, Mr. Coleman, your guys' Delilah Law, I want to help you revise this so that we were interested inside of it. Nothing. You guys have no pathway to anything. You guys want to sit there and talk about the pathway to citizenship. There is a pathway. It's not jump the fence and apply. That's not the way it goes. There's a process to get it done. You don't just do that. I can't just go over there and go sit down inside one of those seats and become a Democrat. Oh, you know what? I probably could. I honestly probably could. So I'm not even going to say that. But I can't go inside a hospital and become a doctor just because I want to and go put on a coat and come to work. It's getting ridiculous the way things are going now. It honestly is. It makes no sense at all. Sanctuary cities allow so much to be done that it's almost like the parents not there to take care of the household. And everybody's running around and doing what they want to do. And it sucks. It honestly does. You guys sit there and you guys talk about ICE invading cities and doing this and doing that. I agree with Mr. Jordan, that if the state sat there and told them, come pick up the person, it would take one or two people to go do it. Instead, they got to send an army out there because now they have to look for them. And then since it's a sanctuary state, you got people sitting there abusing the ICE officers that are out there. I have a whole statement right here that I was going to read to you guys, but just listening to you guys, none of this is relevant anymore because you guys just changed so much. It makes no sense at all. My daughter doesn't deserve this. She didn't ask for any of this. The people that jumped the fence did, though. They knew exactly what they were doing. They still chose to move forward in that direction. And every day something's happening to somebody. And it is your guys' fault. I hold each and every one of you responsible for it. And I always will.
16: Well, nothing you can add to that.
15: No.
16: The situation is something we warned about years ago. That when you have sanctuary city policy, they fought for, still are fighting for sanctuary city policy.
15: Mm-hmm.
16: That is to give cover and protection to those who want to do people harm. It's not just the people who want to come here and work. It's anybody and everybody. And the Democrats created this, and they're still fighting for it. In fact, under the new DSA mission, they don't want borders. They don't want border patrol. They don't want law enforcement. They don't want national defense. They would like it to be much worse. So not only would you have parents that are grieving injuries or losses of their children, it would be countless Americans that would be at danger, both children, adults, anybody and everybody, because the bad guys would know they get to rule. They get to rule in a lawless society. They're the ones.
15: You know, we talked about, because there was one a couple of months ago where Representative Jayapal was like, you know, we've already talked about this. They don't really care.
16: They don't.
15: It's like it inconveniences them that the Republicans are bringing out the American citizens.
16: Yeah.
15: And the families of, and in this case, legal immigrants who came here legally.
16: Right.
15: Whose daughter is permanently disabled.
16: Right.
15: Disabled for life. And he knows that one political party, the other major political party, doesn't give a damn.
16: They don't care.
15: Doesn't give a damn.
16: They don't care.
15: They don't give a damn about illegal immigration. They want more because they believe, to the point of sanctuary cities, which is actually specific, as we all know, not just illegal immigrants, but illegal immigrants who have committed other crimes, they believe, and it doesn't make any sense. I can't tell you why they believe it. Because it makes no sense. As Mr. Coleman said, it doesn't make any sense. It's crazy. Why, how are you defending this? What is the purpose? And I think he was implying, besides the fact that you want them to be your voters because they're going to vote for more insanity and chaos.
16: Right.
15: Because what other reason would you do this? And you should have seen. I mean, they just, Raskin sitting there just stone-faced. Jayapal sitting there stone-faced.
16: They're hoping will blow over. They're hoping this, and they don't care. There hasn't been any change of heart whatsoever.
15: None. Zero.
16: No change of heart to say this was wrong what we did. No one's saying we only meant to offer a welcoming, however you were going to, in a ridiculous fashion, justify sanctuary city policy. We only wanted to welcome those who wanted to work and make a better life. They're not even doing that anymore. They don't care because they want a lawless society. A lawless society puts them in full control for the longest time. And with the DSA, if they were to get their way, and it won't, that's not going to happen anytime soon. But this is the work being done in that effort to completely erode the Constitution and put in its place full communism and chaos. A third world nation. As if it wouldn't affect them. Well, the people in power wouldn't be affected. And then eventually it would move on to a dictatorship. It would have to. If you're going to say, well, Congress should control the White House and the Supreme Court, and that we should have no national defense, we should have no border patrol, we should have no law enforcement, no prisons. Every man, every child for themselves, which means you couldn't let your children out of your sight for 1 second because it wouldn't be safe. There would be zero deterrence. In fact, just the opposite. You would encourage every bad guy on the planet to come here because they knew, and they know now, with this policy that's been in place for years with sanctuary cities, they could come here and get protection from the Democrats. Why do you think so many of them wanted to get on board that bus when they were offered bus rides to New York City? When they were offered bus rides, they knew, hey, sanctuary policy, let's go there. We don't have to worry about a thing because they won't cooperate once we get there. They're not going to cooperate with federal enforcement. We know that. And we can just, and if we want to commit a crime, nobody's going to find out about it. If we want to commit a crime and then escape to our nation of origin, we can do that. We can go anywhere. We're invisible and we're invincible because the power has been handed to us by lawmakers in the United States.
15: Understand, those lawmakers are supported by basically, well, I won't say half the country, but 40% of the country that yep. vote Democrat yep. on a consistent basis.
16: Yep.
15: The Democrat voter wants this.
16: They do.
15: The Democrat voter has no sympathy for these the two American citizens and their, you know, two young kids who are permanently disabled. There's no compassion. There's no kindness. There's no willing to solve this particular problem. They don't give a damn that American citizens die. The children die. The children are injured, permanently disabled the yes. rest of their life.
16: Yes. They will require care.
15: They don't care. Raskin doesn't care. Nope. Jay Appal doesn't nope. care. By the way, I shouldn't say that because I shouldn't look at just those that are perceived as radicals. It's across the board.
16: It's they the entire party. It. Tell me who right. does care.
15: Yeah.
16: Tell me. Where's the march?
15: Right. Yeah.
16: To protect children from the left. Well, where's the big, they can do a No Kings rally every other weekend and they can't say a word to the families of those who are taken or injured.
15: They don't care. We are Red Eye Radio.
16: Brought to you by FPPF, Fuel Power Max.
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0: Beer and I Radio. He's Eric Carlin. I'm Gary McNamara. We'll have one of the other witnesses, a mother whose child was, again, permanently disabled, again, in a hit and run by an illegal immigrant testifying. She was also furious, but there's no compassion from Democrats at all. They don't care about American citizens.
1: No, they don't.
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4: ABC News, I'm Dave Packard. A shooting in a Minneapolis apartment building leaving three people dead, including the suspected gunman. Officers are among those wounded by gunfire in the shootout with the suspect, Police Chief Bill Peterson. Peterson says he's truly sickened by the level of violence, that the feeling is tempered only by the courageous actions of the Minneapolis police officers who responded without hesitation. Defense Secretary Pete Hegseth facing growing criticism from Republicans after the resignation of Army Secretary Dan Driscoll in a string of firings. GOP Senator Tom Tillis slamming Hegseth as inept, accusing him of creating a leadership void in the top ranks. Day six of deliberations on tap for the Massachusetts jury in Lindsey Clancy's murder trial. For the second time, the jurors told the judge they were deadlocked, and he again instructed them, keep trying. $1 coins bearing President Trump's likeness entering circulation. The U.S. Mint says they were struck on July 4th to celebrate it.
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1: And he is Eric Harley, and I'm Gary McNamara. 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
1: All these videos came out after we had finished our show yesterday, but still worth playing because this was from Tuesday, the Sanctuary City hearing before the House. And these passionate parents of young children who were permanently disabled in different incidents by an illegal immigrant driving. This woman's name is Patricia Fox, and here is her story. And you and I both think it's important because we live in the time of social media where somebody will write, yeah, but, you know, that, you know, they'll sit there and we ignore the passion and the fury and the anger and the sadness and the frustration of the actual victims. And it's important to show, because the Democrats always claim that they're compassionate and kind. We have provided you over the years example after example where they are not. They don't give a damn about American citizens. And Sanctuary Cities is the one of the most perfect examples of how they don't care. But here it is. Here's Patricia Fox on Tuesday.
3: Thank you for inviting me back. My daughter Carissa was hit on March 28, 2025 by an illegal alien. She was launched headfirst into a concrete barrier at nearly 50 miles per hour. The driver and passenger of the vehicle fled, never checking to see if my daughter was alive. Despite her initial prognosis, Carissa survived, praise God. But survival and recovery are not the same. A year and a half later, this is what survival looks like. Every morning I use a Hoyer lift to raise my adult daughter out of bed because she can't sit up, stand, or get herself up. Her physician says that she requires two people to safely assist her. Colorado Medicaid denied us in-home nursing, so I figure it out. Medicaid also denied the wheelchair that Carissa needs, so I make do with the one she has. Chris can't eat, so I blend her food, and I feed her through a G-tube in her stomach. I give her medications, I brush her teeth, I bathe her, I meet every basic need that she can no longer do for herself. And when something hurts, she can't tell me. I become fluent in my daughter's facial expressions, movements, heart rate, sounds. When I finally put her to bed, I'm not done. I sleep lightly because the pulse ox could alarm at any moment. I need to be able to turn her oxygen on. And this doesn't end with me. My 19-year-old daughter already thinks about the day I become too old to care for Carissa, when she and her older brother have to pick up the mantle. She's not scared of the responsibility, but she does worry that she won't be able to do it as well as I do. At 19 years old, she already has accepted that her future, along with her sister's, has been forever changed. One collision created an entire family of victims. And while every catastrophic collision is devastating, there is another layer of pain in knowing that this one was preventable. Last time, Congresswoman Jasmine Crockett asked us, if an American citizen had done this, the pain would be there all the same. Sure, Chris's brain injury would be just as devastating, but the story wouldn't be the same. Because if an American citizen had hit my daughter, I wouldn't be here asking, why was somebody who had no lawful right to be in this country here to hit her in the first place? Valeria Bermudez Marcano wouldn't have been considered one of the worst of the worst. She drove without a license, even though in Colorado, illegal aliens can get them. She drove without insurance. She could have gotten that too. Valeria chose to disregard our rule of law. And my daughter paid dearly for it. Colorado continues to fail Carissa. I spend my free time fighting with long-term Medicaid because the budget for disabilities was cut by a Democrat-led joint budget committee. But Cover All Coloradans, a program providing health care to people who lack qualifying immigration status, including people here illegally, is still in full swing. These are Colorado's fiscal priorities. On the criminal side, all but class five felony were dropped. As part of the plea deal, Valeria was ordered to pay $15,000 in restitution for the motorcycle. For my daughter, nothing. A motorcycle received more justice than my daughter. Mercifully, Valeria was deported. The ICE officer that took her into custody works closely with DEA. He's removed so much fentanyl from our streets. We don't have the means to count the number of lives he's saved. He's a hero, along with everyone else that I've met at Denver ERO. I just received word yesterday, 70-plus Colorado schools are poised to stage an anti-ICE walkout on September. They can't read or do math at a grade level. They can't tell you what a woman is, but they can march against the very agency that is protecting our kids from trafficking and fentanyl. The agency responsible for making sure that what happened to my Carissa doesn't happen to them. Our story shouldn't be partisan. The lives of American citizens should matter to both sides. We get it. You guys hate Trump. The campaign ads, they're all the same. Taking the fight to Trump, standing against Trump, Trump, Trump, Trump. You need to love Americans more than you hate Trump.
1: There you go, Patricia Fox yesterday.
2: And you get nothing in return from the Democrats.
1: No.
2: There is no emotional connection whatsoever because they simply don't care.
1: Now, you should see when the camera pans them, they're absolutely stone-faced. There's you don't see one single ounce of compassion.
2: None.
1: For what this family has gone through. And, you know, and I'm glad she mentioned what Jasmine Crockett said to her. Well, you know, if an American had done it, well, the whole point is Americans are supposed to be here.
2: Right.
1: This was preventable because what you're saying is we wish to allow people to break the law.
2: Right.
1: We wish to allow people from outside the country to break our law. You are advocating for the lawbreakers. And you sit there and make it sound like there's no difference. And as we have said, whenever they bring that up, we have said, it doesn't matter. Well, you know, the percentage per capita, that doesn't matter.
2: Well, it's one more version of giving deference to the criminal, to the person who wants to do harm and should have been prevented from being here in the first place. They want to get completely off topic. It's like saying, well, your child could have gotten a disease or your child could have been disabled by something else. You know, it's especially heartbreaking to listen to these parents. As the parent of a special needs child who is high functioning, I became friends with parents who have severe special needs children. My cousin, his son is severe special needs. It's 24/7 care. The van that they have to transport him in costs a lot of money. But they can't get him to doctor's appointments or anywhere else. Ben requires special care around the clock. And you add to a situation like that the idea that it was preventable. Not only was it preventable, it was caused by policy that put a place... put in place a person who shouldn't have been here who caused it.
1: And not a law that was just happened to change or
2: no.
1: went through the cracks.
2: Right.
1: Or this
2: expired
1: is, this
2: or whatever.
1: Is, right.
2: Yeah.
1: This is premeditated,
2: yep.
1: calculated
2: deliberate.
1: For decades now.
2: Yes.
1: And over the last 10 years, because even 10 years ago, Democrats, you have some Democrats saying, no, we can't have this. Now they're all behind sanctuary cities.
2: Yes.
1: And they don't, and I just, you know, we keep saying it, when I say they don't give a damn, you know, I know there's a harshness to it, but there's a little part of me hoping, you know, I'm sure like these witnesses that by being harsh against these uncaring, cold people, they're going to change. But the reality is they're not.
2: No, they're not. They're not
1: going
2: to change.
1: They're
2: not about to change.
1: It doesn't matter whether you're passionate. It doesn't matter whether you say these are children. These are children. And these, whether it's deaths or two children or, you know, two young people, her daughter's now 22 years old. The other was 7 years old, you know, being permanently disabled. The entire families they talk about are victims of this. And they just don't care. If you don't care about this, if you cannot bring out compassion, what kind of cold-hearted SOB are you?
2: What turns
1: people?
2: It's a whole new kind of evil. It really is, because you couple that with other behavior in the same group, and that is wanting children to be able to decide to mutilate their bodies. And pushing legally for that to be the case.

0: just, it is absolutely the most bizarre thing. And this is almost the exclusive domain of Democrats.
1: Yes.
0: All of these things where you go, you're talking about innocent people's lives. Where is the compassion? None. Zero. None. Cold-hearted. We are Red Eye Radio.
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0: We are Red Eye Radio. He's Eric Carlin. I'm Gary McNamara. And I think that's the thing that those parents feel, you know, with the Sanctuary City testimony is there's almost a sense of hopelessness that there's going to be so many other victims, and they wish to, you know, they wish to stop that. They wish to stop it, you know, with Delilah's Law and everything else that Mr. Coleman has, you know, put in, and Patricia Fox also supports. They know they can't get Democrats behind them. There's a sense of complete hopelessness, and they don't know why. And there's, you can tell, I mean, I'd probably be a lot angrier than they are. You know, that I would, if I was testifying, probably be screaming where they weren't. I can't be angrier than they are.
1: Right.
0: This happened to their children.
1: Right.
0: Make sure I say that correctly here.
1: Yeah.
0: But it's just, there's what I feel so bad for them is that sense of hopelessness, and that you're not going to change a major political party, that the coldness, the callousness, the uncaring, the evilness.
1: It's going in the opposite direction. They're getting more and more callous, more and more evil.
0: Yeah. And it's as if when you express your grief and your anger, it drives them more into the opposite direction of being more cold and evil.
1: Right.
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1: Wow, it seems everybody's talking about weight loss injections because the results are so dramatic, and they work by lowering blood sugar and reducing appetite. But what if you're looking to lose weight but not interested in painful weekly injections, especially with some of those intense side effects? 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
9: ABC News. I'm Dave Packer. A deadly shooting Wednesday afternoon at a residential building in downtown Minneapolis. Police Chief Bill Peterson.
10: Officers entered the high-rise apartment building. Inside, officers encountered victims and heard additional gunfire. Officers followed the sound of the gunfire to an upper floor of the building. On that floor, officers encountered a haze that significantly limited their visibility. Officers exchanged gunfire with the suspect.
9: That shooting leaving three people dead, including the suspected gunman. President Trump predicting again that the six-month-old war with Iran will end soon. Meanwhile, one chapter of the conflict is ending.
11: The USS Lincoln, the gleaming aircraft carrier which set off from San Diego 286 days ago, docking in Thailand, covered in rust after a record-setting deployment in support of the U.S. blockade of Iran. 5,000 American sailors finally setting foot on dry land. Shakira Fairfax of New Jersey traveled to Thailand to greet her daughter, Jada.
12: It was an uncertain time. It was a scary time. It was difficult. It was definitely difficult.
11: President Trump had publicly brushed off concerns about how long these American sailors were at sea.
9: ABC's Mary Bruce. The judge in the Lindsey Clancy trial has sent the jurors home after a fifth day of deliberations. ABC's Aaron Katursky.
13: The jury did not ask for anything. No evidence, no testimony, no clarification about the law. They seem to have what they need to decide. They have. They're just split.
9: Clancy admits to killing her three children. The jury is weighing whether she should be held criminally responsible. New Jersey has filed a petition asking the U.S. Supreme Court to shut down prediction markets like Kalshi and Poly Market in the state. Now, prediction market companies argue that they are not in the gambling business, but the commodities futures business. You're listening to ABC News.
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9: Police in Tucson, Arizona confirmed that Monday's fatal shooting at a gay bar was a hate crime. The shooter died with two victims. Stocks snapped a three-day losing streak Wednesday. The market has been under pressure from rising oil prices and a bond market sell-off.
16: What we are seeing are those borrowing costs surge. And this is happening not just in the U.S., it's happening all over the world. The way that this shows up is in the price of bonds, which are, you know, you own basically a government bond. Those prices are falling, which means interest rates are going up. And that's really important, because what a government bond, what that interest rate is, basically affects everything from a mortgage rate to your credit card rate. For a small business, if you're taking out a loan, it means that cost of borrowing that money is more expensive.
9: ABC's Elizabeth Schulze. Authorities in Texas rescued dozens of people from rising floodwaters as former tropical storm Edward lingered, dumping 2 feet of rain in some areas. In Livingstone, Robert Diaz was in cleanup mode.
17: I've been hearing them saying in other news, they said that water is waist deep. That water is not waist deep. That's about 18 feet deep.
9: Rains are expected through Thursday morning. Boldly going where no coin has gone before. Britain's Royal Mint is marking the 60th anniversary of the Star Trek franchise with two collectible 50 pence coins. One features four different spacecraft from the franchise, while the other stamped with a Vulcan salute, "Live long and prosper." Dave Packer, ABC News.
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3: 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Gary McNamara and Eric Harley talk about everything from politics to social issues and news of the day. Whether you're up late or you're just starting your day, welcome to the show. From the Relief Factor Studios, this is Red Eye Radio.
0: All across America, we are Red Eye Radio. He is Eric Harley, and I'm Gary McNamara. Good morning.
1: Hello.
0: You know, we talked a little bit in the previous hour about the Sanctuary City hearings that were held in Congress, and the Democrats, of course, feeling totally and completely inconvenienced by being there, but they actually brought in parents of two of their children that were victims of illegal immigrants in car crashes. And one was a hit and run, and another was a truck driver. And so, you know, you and I just sit and look at this and go, I mean, just how uncaring can you be? And we try to compare it to other things like the shooting of the health insurance company CEO back last year.
1: Yeah, Brian Thompson.
0: Thompson. I happened to just see this. Thanks, Alan, gave me this story. Multiple scholars warn that social media, this is from the College Fix, could be helping turn alleged murderer Luigi Mangione into a Robin Hood-esque figure in light of angst against the healthcare system. Their warnings come after a new Emerson College poll found a significant minority of young adults appear sympathetic to him. The 28-year-old is on trial after allegedly murdering United Healthcare CEO Brian Thompson in December of 2024. Nearly 4 in 10 people, 39%, between the ages of 18 to 29 consider Mangione's alleged murder acceptable or at least somewhat acceptable, according to a poll published on August 20th. Overall, less than 17% of Americans felt that same way. The acceptable or somewhat acceptable rate declined with each age group, going from 26% for those ages 30 to 39 to 10% for those 50 to 59 and 6% for those 70 years or older per the data. University of Notre Dame professor Tim Weiniger told the College Fix that he's not largely surprised by the number of young adults who are sympathetic to the accused. I imagine that young people feel that Mangione represents frustration and they understand why he allegedly murdered the executive. Here's the point. Those are the people least affected by the healthcare system.
1: Yeah, right.
0: They're not even affected by it.
1: No.
0: If you should have anger of people saying, well, doggone it, it should be justifiable, and there is no reason to be justifiable. It isn't justifiable because what you're saying is, well, if they turned down your health care, well, was it in the contract?
1: Right. Did they violate the contract? Yeah. And if they did, violence is still not the answer.
0: Right. There's a civil system that we have here, but it should be people over 70. You know, those old people, the ancient people who had
1: really old people.
0: Really, really, really old people.
1: That were born in the mid-1900s.
0: You know, I got a birthday this month. Jeez.
1: You do have a birthday this month.
0: And I won't be 70 anymore.
1: You and my youngest daughter have a birthday. I think they're
2: just a few days apart. She's going to be 30, and you're not going to be 30.
0: But, I'm only a couple decades. Well, a few decades. No, wait, a couple is two. A few would be three, right?
2: Yeah, you're more than twice as old.
0: But it should be, all right, I'll include me. It should be us. We should be the ones that are furious, right?
2: Well, I'll tell you this.
0: At the healthcare,
2: that's it.
0: Things we go through in the healthcare system.
2: I'll say this. In my younger years, I was not an advocate for senior citizens. I will say this. I have had a change of heart over time, and with time, I have become more compassionate. I have learned to see my faults in not being compassionate when I was, say, 20 or 22 or even 52. I'd say when I, probably somewhere around my 60th birthday earlier this year, a whole new, we'll call it wave of compassion for senior citizens arrived in my heart like a gift. Are you buying this? So I am becoming, and with each day as I get closer to 61, I get wiser and wiser. And I have a great, not complete, I'm getting there, but a great respect for seniors. I do have
0: What was the movie they filmed in Fort Worth at the Water Gardens? The one where
2: the sci-fi movie.
0: Yeah. Was it 40 or 30 where you were eliminated?
2: Yeah. Was it 30?
0: I think I forgot.
2: I want to say it was 30.
0: I can't think of the name of the movie.
2: Wow. Something runner. Hold on.
0: The Running Man?
2: No.
0: I can't think of it.
2: What was the one? Blade Runner.
0: No.
2: Yeah, Blade Runner was filmed. That was the one filmed in the Water Gardens, right?
0: No.
2: No?
0: No.
2: Yeah. I thought so. We'll see.
0: Yeah.
2: No?
0: Let me just see here. I can't think of it. Okay. Dystopian. Okay. No, that's where your bio said dystopian future, Los Angeles 2019, in which synthetic humans known as replicants are bioengineered. That's not it. So,
2: well, that's the one that was filmed in the Fort Worth Water Gardens, though. Blade Runner was.
0: Okay. I'm thinking of something else. Logan's Run.
2: Different running.
0: Right.
2: Yeah. There's Running Man, Logan's Run, Blade Runner. There was a lot of running back then in sci-fi. Yeah, and what was the deal? You were taken out at 30? Yeah.
0: Logan's Run, filmed in the Dallas-Fort Worth area.
2: Okay.
0: Used as a futuristic, the Dallas Market Center, the Fort Worth Water Gardens.
2: Okay.
0: Was used for Logan's Run.
2: Okay. All right.
0: Yeah. I was always an advocate, for mandatory.
2: Oh, yeah. I'm sorry. My AI said, rather than Blade Runner, it was Logan's Run.
0: Yeah.
2: You're right. Yes.
0: Yeah.
2: Sorry.
0: Oh, I remember.
2: That's bad AIing on my part.
0: Yeah. Come on. Let's get
2: or the fact that I can't read.
0: No, I was always an advocate for mandatory assisted suicide for anybody 70 or older. I've changed my mind now.
2: I just want them to drive faster. This is the only thing. That's my only request. But now that we're aging into it, I think one day it may be the young people telling us to slow down, because we were in the era of faster cars, right?
0: Mm-hmm.
2: So if you're in the era, if you grew up in the era of the Model T, 2030, that's highway speed.
0: I've come to think now that 70 is the new 25.
2: Why?
0: And
2: why would you think that? Why would anybody think that?
0: Well, I wrote to my buddy the other day. I went to my new primary doctor. Then I went across the street to my favorite breakfast restaurant, and it was around 9:30. And I said, "Wow!" I went in there, and it was full of just gorgeous women. Now they were all pregnant or with very annoying children, And I turned 71 years old this month, and I went, where the hell am I going with this? That's what I wrote to him. And he goes, because that was the best text you ever sent me in my life. Because that was just greatness.
2: Yeah.
0: Because you went, you probably go, where am I going with all of this?
2: Yeah. What does this mean? What does any of this mean?
0: Yeah.
2: Yeah.
0: So when you see this, but there is a legitimate point. I mean, we're having fun here, but I think there's a legitimate point that you've got 39% of young people that say, well, Luigi Mangione, we believe that, what he did is partially justified. Murder at a healthcare executive is partially justified. They're not even in the healthcare system yet.
2: No.
0: They're not even dealing with the healthcare system at this particular point. They're not sick. They're young people.
2: Yes.
0: So why do they justify it if they haven't been personally impacted? And again, I'm not using as an excuse if you're personally impacted by something, negative.
2: Right.
0: But it's, what it's like, and I do believe it is social media. If you pay attention to social media and you've never flown on a commercial airliner before, you'll never fly.
2: Mm. Right.
0: Yeah. Because flying on a commercial airliner is the worst experience that you could possibly ever have, according to social media.
2: Well, no.
0: It's completely the worst thing ever. Now, I've been flying since 1974.
2: And boy, are your arms tired.
0: Oh, man, I'm telling you. And nothing's really changed.
2: Right.
0: It's about the same thing. Now, I do get my upgrades, and things like that.
2: Yeah.
0: So, but it's same.
2: They peel your grapes for you, all that.
0: Well, but the flight attendants don't pay attention to me.
2: Yeah. Hey, ma'am, with my salad, could you peel my iceberg, please?
0: Is this all you have? Is Italian red wine? By the way, could you please tell the cattle back there to stop mooing and coach?
2: Yeah. Somebody's snoring in coach. Would you go, please, put a pillow over
0: them? I got upgraded to first class. Yeah. When the hell did we start allowing kids crying in first class, for God's sakes?
2: We need second. We need coach noise cancellation headphones, please. CNC. Yes.
0: Now.
2: And bring me an ashtray for my edibles. What wine pairs nicely with edibles, ma'am? Can you tell me that? This fork looks dirty. I can't eat my edibles with this fork.
0: And then they come in and they tell me.
2: slicing your edibles with a knife.
0: The flight attendant came in and told me, they said, sir, you've got to move your seat up. Why? Why the hell are you telling me what to do?
2: Yeah.
0: Who do you think you are? Sir, we're going to tell the pilot. What do you think this is, a dictatorship? Actually, it is in the airplane.
2: The pilot doesn't have control over me.
0: Yeah, nobody has control over me.
2: Actually.
0: I'm a citizen of the United States.
2: Yeah, exactly.
0: Well, honestly,
2: is that where some of the weird behavior on flights is coming from? Is that people that don't... I don't know if there's any correlation to how many times these individuals have flown, but I mean, the weird, videos you'll see that go viral with somebody just kind of losing it.
0: Oh, yeah. Yeah. But I guess my point is, when you see that things that are basically compared to when my father was born,
2: mm-hmm.
0: a miracle now.
2: Yeah.
0: Being able to go anywhere in an airplane. Is viewed as one of the worst experiences. Now, we have so much abundance in everything.
2: Well, with airplanes, I think of like the military. Okay, not only did you just have to learn to fly, you had to learn to fly and then fight, the whole dogfighting thing. You had to learn to do that and maneuver. That, to me, is a totally different kind of brain. And now we just walk into a building, sit down in a chair, and then when it's our turn, we get onto this big metal tube with wings and then sit in another chair for a few hours and we're all the way across the country.
0: Yeah. I mean, it's compared to when you actually look at what we have, but there is the mindset that you've been born in abundance. You know nothing else except that.
2: Right.
0: So you don't relate. Now, I will say this. I've always looked back and I wasn't born in the 1800s.
2: Almost, but no.
0: Right. But I look at all the modern conveniences that we have, and I'm able to look back and go, my God, we are so blessed that we were born at this time in human history.
2: Oh, my gosh.
0: You know, there is such gratitude for what we have and what technology has brought us, and that I can fly, you know, wherever I want to go, that I've been able to have a career and still be able to, you know, with my immediate family, have a great relationship, and then to the point where they've actually said, you know, it's like you live here because we only see each other like once every 3 or 4 weeks, and we see you once every 3 or 4 weeks.
2: Yeah.
0: So we're always, I mean, that it's unbelievable, you know, what we have and the abundance of everything that we have and what you get in a, for example, in a supermarket and what an automobile provides, you know, to you. I mean, what technology has given us and the abundance of what we have. And all we do is bitch.
2: No, yesterday, my automatic sprinkler system went down. I didn't know it. I went to change the settings to change the watering times. And then I had this alert. I Google it on my phone, comes up, says, all right, here it is. Here's how you trace it. Traced it. 10 minutes later, ordered a part for less than $9. It's going to arrive on my porch sometime between 4 and 9 a.m. I could have paid $5 to have it delivered yesterday afternoon. I'm going to, when I get home and there's daylight, I'm going to go into the ground where this thing is located, unscrew it, and then connect 4 wires, screw it back in, and then my system's going to, hopefully, be fixed. It's going, you know, it's, and I'm thinking to myself, first of all, an irrigation system, like for your home, not farming to sustain a farm and sustain life. It's only about my grass looking green.
0: Well, that's happened a bunch to me. It just jumped around my house. It's like, oh, I got to fix this. What do I do? Go to YouTube. Okay, there it is. What parts do I need? Okay, it'll be here. Ah, geez, I got to wait till... It's 4 o'clock in the afternoon. The part's not going to be here until between 4 and 7 a.m. in the morning. What the hell's going on? Society is crumbling.
2: I ordered a new head unit, radio, and everything for my so I could upgrade my on my new truck. You know, something that I wanted, but I had to order it direct from this company, and it wasn't going to be overnight. And I was like, oh, you got to be kidding me! But it's going to take 3 days.
0: But where does it get to the point of? You've grown up with all abundance and everything is there for you where you don't know any difference.
2: You never have to leave the house.
0: But where does it come to the point of complaining to the point that if you don't get the abundance and exactly what you want, that murder is a possible solution? Where does that jump from?
2: I think the murder of Brian Thompson is very close to that.
0: Yeah. That's the point.
2: How do you get there?
0: How do you get there?
2: Well, here we are.
0: How do you get to the sanctuary cities earlier and not caring about Americans?
2: Right.
0: We are Red Eye Radio.
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5: Farmers, whether in the middle of harvest or just beginning, Dan Needed of the National Education Center for Agricultural Safety says make safety checks of machinery and have personal protection and safety equipment available prior to the start of harvest for each season for each day.
22: We always want to take a look at fire extinguishers that are in the shed and in the combine. Are they charged? Are they ready to go? The first aid kits. Do you have a farm first aid kit that's stocked and ready to go?
5: Needed adds, if a grower's area uses 911 signs for emergency notification,
22: have a notebook in every vehicle that might go from farmstead to farmstead because farmers are now renting more property than ever before. So if you have an emergency that you can get that 911 sign and be able to give them that 911 number right away, which is going to tell the dispatcher what fire department, what ambulance, what law enforcement agency to be able to respond.
5: I'm Rod Bain reporting for the U.S. Department of Agriculture in Washington, D.C.
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0: Time Radio. He's Eric Cronin. I'm Gary McNamara. Yeah, so, you know, you talk about the sense of entitlement and, you know, in a society of complete and total abundance, where everything is almost, when you think about it, and how we've advanced in the last, and I can look at my dad's life. He's 100 years old. I can look back at what they had at 100 years ago, what we have now. You've got abundance, which then turns into a sense of entitlement that everything should just naturally happen, to complete rage if every one of your wants and needs is not taken care of.
1: Right.
0: I don't psychologically understand how that happens.
2: Hey, I'm Chris Van Vliet. This is Insight with Chris Van Vliet. 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
3: That's where Never Give Up comes from. I wasn't Brock. I wasn't Roman. I wasn't Dwayne. 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
7: ABC News, I'm Dave Packer. A deadly shooting Wednesday afternoon at a residential building in downtown Minneapolis. Police Chief Bill Peterson.
8: Officers entered the high-rise apartment building. Inside, officers encountered victims and heard additional gunfire. Officers followed the sound of the gunfire to an upper floor of the building. On that floor, officers encountered a haze that significantly limited their visibility. Officers exchanged gunfire with the suspect.
7: The shooting leaving three people dead, including the suspected gunman. President Trump predicting again that the six-month-old war with Iran will end soon. Meanwhile, after 286 days at sea, the USS Lincoln docking in Thailand, 5,000 American sailors finally setting foot on dry land. The judge in the Lindsey Clancy trial sent the jurors home again for a fifth day of deliberations. They say they're deadlocked. Clancy admits to killing her three children. The jury is weighing whether she should be held criminal.
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1: We are Red Eye Radio. He's Eric Cronin. I'm Gary McNamara. The Lindsey Clancy case, we'll get to that coming up in just 1 minute.
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1: I was just scanning the Babylon Bee.
2: Yeah.
1: One of my favorite headlines from yesterday. Mm-hmm. Babylon Bee writers devastated as AOC announces she will never date a conservative.
2: That would have been funny.
1: I was faking it yesterday funny. As if I was devastated, but of course we all know it's...
2: Well...
1: It's a... Good God, I couldn't spend a...
2: How would you have a conversation? Would you like to go to
1: AOC?
2: Well, first of all, let's just start with the date, right? Okay. Would you like to go to dinner? What did you mean by that? Would you like to go to a place where we can sit down and they'll serve us food? Who's going to service food? And don't you have compassion for the servers? What do you mean by someone will service food? This is 2026.
1: Now, I know what I do. Let's go out to a wine bar. She's always drinking wine. So yeah.
2: I'll say this, my
1: opening.
2: How about a box of wine and a McRib? And you stay in your car. I'll stay in my car. And we'll just sit there with the windows open in the parking lot of McDonald's. And, you know, that way, if I need to leave, I can go now.
1: Now, look, because I'm much older than her, but still single. I will let you know that I would date her at least once. All right. Now, it has nothing to do with being attracted to her. Let me finish here. Even if I was, mm-hmm. I believe my testosterone level is about 1% of what it was at 18.
2: All right.
1: But to me, I would date her if she would accept it just because of the curiosity of what the hell is in a mind like that.
2: Well, first of all, I don't have any blue dye for my hair. And then beyond that, what am I going to wear? I don't have any hipster jeans.
1: But I don't know. I wouldn't know where to start because my only goal would be I need to get into this mind. One of the most frustrating things that I think most conservatives find is that when somebody has a liberal mindset, you can never get to the core of what their beliefs are. If you talk to me or you, you can get to, we will fill you in exactly how we think about everything.
2: You don't even have to ask in my case. Just hang out with me long enough and it'll happen.
1: You're going to find out what, you know, why I think about whatever question you have. I'm going to answer you mm-hmm. and then I'll say, have I explained it fully to you? I was having a conversation with somebody the other day.
2: Yeah.
1: Not about politics, but something else. And I just said, do you fully understand what I'm saying here? I mean, do you because I just want to make sure you understand. And then they said, Gary, yeah, I understand completely. I've known you long enough where I know what your motivations are on everything, because I completely understand. But I wanted to make sure that they understood it. And I would say that in any other issue, you know, of politics or whatever. And so there's, to me, always this curiosity. I would love to actually, I mean, it wouldn't be a date, because I'm just trying to find out how, you know, whether there's a path that I could understand to the insanity of a liberal mind. But there is a genuine curiosity of that, mm-hmm. and why they won't tell us how they think. Mm-hmm. Why, it, you know, they are, maybe because they don't know how they think. They just, you know, there's just certain thoughts in their head. One thing that you and I have learned, and we learned this a few years back, that one of the biggest mistakes that people make is we believe that all human beings think the same.
2: Right.
1: Yeah. And they don't.
2: Right.
1: You know, they don't think the same. They don't process thoughts the same way. They just don't. There are people that are, you know, and I view myself as somebody who's analytical. You, here's the issue. I want to break it down. I'm not offended by what the opposition thinks. In fact, I have more curiosity than I think they do to understand why they think the way that they think.
2: Yeah.
1: There doesn't seem to be curiosity on the left to say, why do I think this way? And if you ask me, Gary, why do you think this way? I'd lay it out. Here's number one, number two, number three, number four, number five. There's a different way of thinking. I believe that most conservatives are, true conservatives are critical thinkers. They analyze things. Mm-hmm. They observe, they analyze, and then they can point out, you know, what they like and what they dislike. One thing that I found out with the women that, and most of them I had more in common politically, that I've, you know, dated and had relationships, with in the past. I will tell you this, that every woman I've ever dated before, any woman who's a friend of mine today will tell me, they say, you know, you're really rare. And I go, why? They go, because you tell us what you like about us. You actually lay it out. You'll say, I like this about you, and I like this about you. And people really don't do that. I go, they don't? Because no.
2: Mm-hmm.
1: They go, you lay it out real early. You know, I like this about you. I like that about you. I like that about you. I like that. You know, do you know you do this? That's really, really cool, whatever. She goes, women especially always tell me, I point out to them what I specifically, you know, like about them. And of course, what I dislike just doesn't exist.
2: No, I, after 37 plus years, I regularly send my wife a list of pros and cons.
1: Send? You're not in the room?
2: Yeah. No. She needs to study this when she's alone and has time to think about it. She needs to think about what she's done.
1: In order to have corrective action.
2: Because there are ways to correct it. No. I think, actually, if you talk about relationships, whether it's a relationship between, you know, a couple or friends or just acquaintances, there needs to be a clear table setting of, you know, what is what. Because the more you cloud that situation or try and make it something that it's not, or try and pretend to be something you're not, or the other person, vice versa, whatever, then there's nothing there that's genuine. It's not on, you're not on solid ground. You're not on sure footing if that's going to be your approach. The approach has to be, you have to know that person, I think, to have any respect for them. And that goes for every level, every degree of any relationship. And I think that's what it's about. I consider myself a pretty good read on people. You can tell by their actions, how they carry themselves, the words they use, if they say thank you, if they, you know, those kind mm-hmm. of things. You can see that in when I interact with people. I love being around people. And when I interact with people, I just love being around people who are seemingly good people. And That's, you know, that's the difference, is that now, and this kind of goes back into the psychology of what you were saying before, of how did we get to this point where you cross this line? The left has crossed this threshold into this uncaring group that seems hell-bent on justifying violence or committing violence in extreme cases. This psychology is extremely important and should be explored, because there is a basis for all of it. And none of it is based on honesty, except for the fact, I'll put the asterisk here, if that's truly who they are. And more we are seeing them own, certain people on the left, these radicals will own how they feel. They will, you know, do these things and then, or say these things and justify them.
1: Well, let me ask you this. Is it, as we've talked about before, and this, you know, I came to the realization decades ago, and so did you, and one of the things that hit us was when anything that we would say, the opposition would say, well, that's racist. Well, it's not racist at all. Why do you keep saying it's racist? Why do you keep assuming it? And then we realize that liberals are the ones that practice identity politics.
2: Yeah.
1: And they admit they practice identity politics. It's not like we're making the accusation and they don't know it.
2: Right.
1: You know, Democrats have talked about it. We have to stop judging people by groups and judge them by individuals. Well, to me, that's a basic critical thinking concept. You judge everybody by how you meet them. You don't put anybody in a group and say, all blacks think this, and therefore all whites should think this. Or if you don't think this, I mean, the racism that is thrown out, especially in the Democratic Party, at blacks.
2: Yeah.
1: You know, you better not get off the reservation.
2: Right. Well, you look at what Obama said in 24.
1: Yeah.
2: He was railing against black men for supporting Trump.
1: Right. So you look at these, things and you say, do they not have the ability? Were they not trained? And I'm trying to think, did anybody, I guess with conversations, nobody ever said to me, you know, because we hear this, we need to teach critical thinking. Well, I don't know how you teach it. Nobody ever said to me, Gary, let's teach you critical thinking. You know, I was raised by critical thinkers, so maybe that helped me. But is it actually the case where there are certain people that don't have the ability to do critical thinking? Have they not trained their minds, or have their minds not been trained? However you do that, and I don't even know how you would do that, but I know that in order to be a critical thinker, you think differently from somebody who reacts emotionally and with incredible passion, rage, and fury about an idea that they don't even fully understand.
2: Right. Yeah.
1: You know, how do you get to that point? Is the mind a completely different mind? Does the mind process thoughts in a completely different way? And I would have to say, yes, it does.
2: Yeah.
1: And so my next question would be, why is that happening? So no, I would go on a date with AOC, not for anything romantic, but any liberal that would say to me, yes, I want to have a discussion with you, I'd love to have. And I just go back to my Uncle Norm very quickly here before he died, you know, and we disagreed on stuff, but he told me, he said, before he died, he said, you know, I don't agree with you on everything. He said, but I love listening to you because I know exactly how you've got to every thought.
2: Right.
1: He goes, and most talk show hosts, and this would go back 30 years ago.

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0: Sarah Cronin, I'm Gary McNamara. Well, the NFL season starts next weekend, and the good thing was the Colin Kaepernick hype ended yesterday. It didn't last as long as it normally did.
1: Yeah. Well, it's going to get shorter and shorter.
2: That was the best ever, though. He's calling out the NFL's a bunch of racists. They don't really mean all this stuff.
1: Which is why he kept trying to get back in over and over and over and over and over and over.
0: It's exactly what we have said all along, that you have to understand that the liberals have to continue to divide. They need to continue to make more victims and therefore more oppressors. And now the NFL, that was trying to say we're standing up for the victims, of course, have become the oppressors.
1: Yes, of course.

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6: From ABC News, I'm Dave Packer. The war with Iran intensifying, with the U.S. carrying out fresh strikes. President Trump Wednesday evening.
7: The leaders are gone. All of their technology is gone. Their weapons are largely gone. Other than that, they're doing quite well.
6: But here
7: their
6: at
7: economy
6: home,
7: is totally shot.
6: Here at home, the war is keeping oil and gas prices elevated. ABC's Elizabeth Schulze says the U.S. is not getting a break from overall costs, including borrowing money.
8: This is concerning investors globally, because if it gets that much more expensive to borrow money, we're in a lot of debt as a country. That means it is also getting more expensive for the federal government to pay off its debt as those rates go up. And the people who own bonds, it's investors, it's other countries. It's, you know, this is a huge part, kind of foundation of the global economy.
6: A shooting in a Minneapolis apartment building leaving three people dead, including the suspected gunman. Officers are among those wounded by gunfire in that shootout with the suspect, Police Chief Bill Peterson.
9: I'm truly sickened by this level of violence. That feeling is tempered only by the courageous actions of the Minneapolis police officers who responded without hesitation.
6: Defense Secretary Pete Hegseth is facing growing criticism from Republicans after the resignation of Army Secretary Dan Driscoll and a string of firings. ABC's Louis Martinez.
10: There have been tensions going on for quite some time with Defense Secretary Pete Hegseth. Now, as we've seen, Hegseth has intervened in the promotions of certain senior officers to the general officer level. Some of those promotions were stopped. We've also seen Hegseth be highly involved in the Army's senior ranks because he fired the Army's top general, General Randy George, back in April.
6: GOP Senator Tom Tillis slammed Hegseth as inept, accusing him of creating a leadership void in the top ranks. Day six of deliberations on tap for the Massachusetts jury in the Lindsey Clancy murder trial. For the second time, jurors told the judge they were deadlocky again, instructed them, keep trying. You're listening to ABC News.
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6: Disney star Carla Jeffrey has died, according to her Instagram. She was 33. The actress was known for her role as Bree in the Zombies franchise. Disney is the parent company of ABC News. New Jersey is asking the Supreme Court to shut down prediction markets in the state.
13: New Jersey's appeal to the Supreme Court marks the first time the legality of sites like Kalshi and Polymarket has been raised to the nation's highest court. It is shaping up to be a landmark legal battle over the power of whether states or the federal government should regulate the rapidly growing prediction markets. Federal appeals courts are split. New Jersey argues it has regulated gambling in the state for more than a century. Companies say Congress wants the Commodity Futures Trading Commission to oversee online sports wagering. Michelle Franzen, ABC News.
6: The NBA has suspended Los Angeles Clippers owner Steve Ballmer 1 year, and the team ordered to pay a $30 million fine for violating salary cap circumvention rules in a case involving Kawhi Leonard. NBA senior insider Shams Charania has more on the investigation.
14: It essentially shows that the Clippers weren't technically funneling money to Kawhi Leonard. There was no napkin with money being given to him on an agreement, but they actively helped him obtain financial revenue from companies for, in specific, as far as getting money off the court along with his NBA contract.
6: The Clippers say they'll challenge the decision. Dave Packer, ABC News.
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0: Now, it's Red Eye Radio. Gary McNamara and Eric Hurley talk about everything from politics to social issues, and news of the day. Whether you're up late or you're just starting your day, welcome to the show. From the Relief Factor Studios, this is Red Eye Radio.
1: All across America, we are Red Eye Radio. He is Eric Carley, and I'm Gary McNamara. All right, the Lindsey Clancy trial, I mean, on social media, I mean, it's just going going crazy on it. I mean, so many different paths people go down on in this case. And people, if you don't know it, I mean, it's probably the biggest trial right now in the United States. Clancy faces three counts of first-degree murder in the deaths of her children, who were found strangled in the family's home in January of 2023, trying to say not guilty through reason of insanity, postpartum depression, psychosis, is what they're using. We've had cases like this before. And so, of course, when this happens, everybody goes down whatever rabbit hole is right there at the moment. And it gets to the point of going, whoa. Now, this isn't about the actual, you know, well, it is about more of the legalities of it here. And it's not about the women who have brought their babies outside the courthouse in support, because that's just, it's bizarre. But those are, again, used to be the fringe elements of the left, but now becoming more of the mainstream of the left. But you and I were having a conversation earlier on this. I've seen things like, well, we need to ban the insanity defense in every state. Well, that's not going to happen. I look at a case like this, because you're talking about the human mind, and you're never going to get anybody to agree on anything in the human mind, because it goes from one side where people believe that anything that affects you emotionally is a mental illness that you should use it as an excuse. Mm-hmm. And then you go to the other, the way to the other side, which is there really is no mental illness that justifies anything. Right?
2: Right, right.
1: And then there's a ton of people in the middle. To me, I look at it really just one way. And that is that whatever the jury finds, she has admitted she did it.
2: Yeah.
1: When you say, I'm pleading not guilty because of reason of insanity, it means you've admitted doing the act. You've murdered. The real point should be here before you get to, all right, we need to make sure that somebody is held accountable for the evil that they've committed, right? That justice must be served.
2: Right.
1: The first goal of government is to protect the people. Whatever reason, whether she is found not guilty by reason of insanity or found guilty, she should never be released. That's it.
2: Right.
1: That's it. I mean, whatever.
2: She's a danger to society.
1: Right. Whatever, whether you go to a prison or you go to a mental health facility, which hopefully would be high security, you never get out. It's right. That simple.
2: Right.
1: You can't take the chance once you murder your kids.
2: Right.
1: You know, everything else is a debate that's never going to be solved.
2: Well, and that's
1: or
2: it.
1: Or agreed
2: because,
1: upon.
2: You know, it's. You know, part of the, well, we shouldn't use insanity because it's evil. It's an evil. This is evil. This isn't insanity. The problem with that, the fundamental problem with that, is that until we devise a way to read people's minds and know what's in their minds and exactly how someone's particular brain is working, in this moment, or know how, more importantly, that brain was working in the moment that the act was committed, then there's no way to tell the difference. Because there's been this debate back and forth. Yeah, well, if a man kills his children, then he's evil. If a woman does it, it's insanity, and she goes to a mental institution. I understand the concern there. But the problem is that we have a court system, and it's not going to change, that determines whether or not this person is sane or not, or was sane in the moment they committed this heinous act. Mm-hmm. And at the end of it, the question should be, should they ever see the light of day again? Should they ever be allowed to be free again? Well, in the wake of such a heinous act, because there is no debate as to whether she, you know, did this. There's very little debate, you know, on the crime itself. Now it's about really the punishment, what she deserves. And not having access to the public is the number one goal, to make sure that she's right. never able to walk free in society again, because she is clearly a danger. However that came to be, she is a danger.
3: Right.
2: And, you know, there are the one case that I was on, and I was a jury foreman for an individual who was in a mental health hospital. And he was sent to a high security mental health hospital for doing something very heinous to someone in the first mental health hospital where he was. And the only thing we had to decide as a jury was, did we believe he required any treatment going further? And that anything from one pill per day and he's free to walk about in society, or to confinement. We weren't there to decide what level of treatment, just yes or no, does this warrant further treatment? And then the court would decide what treatment that was going to be. So it was a very easy decision for us as a jury. You look at a situation like this, and it's not the first time we've seen this, where women kill their own children. And it's really hard to understand. It's hard to understand parental abandonment, let alone murdering your own children, taking the lives of your own children. And with women, those children were a part of their body for months. How is it that that can happen? I'm not a psychologist. I can't tell you. I don't know. Everything is a case-by-case basis. But this idea of doing away with the mental health defense is not going to happen. It just simply isn't going to happen. We can have the debate all until we're blue in the face. It just simply is never going to happen.
1: You're never going to agree, because nobody can get inside of the human mind. But you brought down the one rabbit hole I was seeing, you know, yesterday was, if this happened to a man, everybody would say that he is guilty and evil. But if it happens to a woman, and that's not the case, there seems to be a lot more sympathy. And you can look at that as the, you know, the stereotype, since men commit more violent crimes, then, you know, that's what drives it. Or the whole thing of the, you know, men are more evil than women, whatever.
2: Yeah.
1: But the fact is, you cannot, in any case, look at a, you know, take a general truth, which would be men commit more violent crimes overall.
2: Yeah.
1: And say that women, and therefore, you know, men are more evil, and then say that any case where a woman's involved in a crime, she is not evil.
2: Right.
1: That's why each case has to be done individually. It's funny, because a couple of months ago, I forgot, I don't know if I was on vacation or whatever, but it's, you know, the all the different murder mysteries that are on,
2: mm-hmm.
1: you know, the old 2020s, whatever.
2: Mm-hmm.
1: And that was the decision that I made, that I will never get married or meet another woman, because it was about, it's the one where, you know, wives who kill their husbands.
2: Yeah.
1: And it's just like the one where this, you know, woman was involved in, I think it was probably cyanide or whatever. I can't think of what it was. How she slowly killed her husband with a shake or whatever.
2: Mm.
1: And then she was on the TV promoting a book about her husband dying and how.
2: Well, I just watched a whole documentary on that. Yeah.
1: Yeah. You saw that one?
2: Yeah. Yeah. Yeah.
1: And you're just like,
2: I think it was a Netflix documentary.
1: And you're like, holy crap, is she evil? You know, so evil can exist in women and men. And to make those stereotypes, to justify what your opinion is in a particular case.
2: And in that case, and in that case, they had communications between her and other people that showed that this was premeditated, and that this is, you know, this was not something where she snapped. There's actually a show, I don't think it's still on, called Snapped.
1: Oh, yeah.
2: You know, again, I'd have to go back case by case and say whether or not I buy into the, you know, did they snap or was this premeditated or was this person, you know, all, did this person have a tendency to want to kill? Was it just the way they were wired when they were born? Are they just a psychopath? You know, there are so many different possibilities that you have to consider. And, you know, in a situation, and I think that's why it's, Derek Stroop, stand-up comedian, says one of the scariest TV shows he watches is Unsolved Mysteries. He goes, every week, he's like, well, David killed half the people in his neighborhood and left no fingerprints, and we can't find him. We'll see y'all next week, you know? And, you know, it's... That's scary. But when you look at these true crime and these true crime, all these true crime documentaries and shows and everything else that have been on for the longest time on television, and now they're all over social media and YouTube, and now true crime crime podcasts, which
1: they're on, and then they repeat them on YouTube.
2: Yeah, I mean, it's just I
1: catch a majority of them on YouTube right now. They're replaying them on YouTube.
2: What they do is their old library basically is on YouTube, and they're remonetizing in a way. These networks are remonetizing in that new way. And these cases, sometimes these cases have actually been updated since the first airing of them. They don't always update them. But you look at a situation like this. We can go into the debate on postpartum. But then again, going back to, you're going to have to be able to read the mind. You're going to have to know to what degree, because postpartum depression is real. It's a very real phenomenon. And no one is debating that. The question is, does it apply here? Because the concern by those who say, well, but what if the mom is actually just a psychopath? And then the lawyers are just claiming that she's, you know, this insanity defense, you know, or what if she's just an evil person and they're just claiming defense because it's so easy, and it's easy for other moms to relate to, which is how you get moms out in the hallway with their own children who will tell you, I've been through postpartum depression. I don't understand that kind of showing at a trial. I understand mothers saying, hey, I've been through postpartum depression and it's really bad. It kind of ends there because, again, we don't know what was in her mind at that time. There's no way to fully know how her mind was working.
1: And, you know, when you talk about, you know, postpartum depression psychosis, I think is what they refer to it as.
2: Right. Yeah.
1: Is medically how you. Does that mean you don't know the difference between right and wrong?
2: Right. Yeah.
1: Because that's
2: the basis question.
1: Because in most states, right, technically that's a definition of insanity.
2: Right.
1: So, okay, I can still have these horrible thoughts, but I know it's wrong.
2: Right. Well, because then you get into the debate of, and this has been the debate on not just murders, but also suicides. Because, you know, there was the debate that went on for a long time with people who attempted suicide or eventually maybe even sadly committed suicide. And the debate then became, well, but, you know, and you had psychiatrists, psychologists come out and say, well, these individuals firmly believe the world is a better place without them. So in the case of a murder, does this person believe that this, what did they truly believe, whatever reason they're using, this was better for society, better for the children, better for the family, whatever they're trying, whatever case they're trying to make. And it's impossible to know. Well, you can make these claims all day, but until you can read that mind, you can't prove one way or the other. Only through even a series of psychological exams that they go through are they fit to stand trial, right? When they go through these psychological exams, the smartest of individuals can likely manipulate those exams.
1: These questions are never answered because people who attempt suicide, don't go to trial.
2: Right.
1: You don't see it, but, and I've known a couple people. We both know someone, that very young, beautiful woman who committed suicide still haunts me to this day.
2: Yeah.
1: In many cases, it's like they truly believe, as you just said, the world's a better place without them. Now, we know there is no logic in that opinion at all. So the question would be, if it drives you to commit suicide, is that mental illness and is that different? Of course, it's different from somebody who, for example, obtained incredible fame and has been a pedophile and they got caught.
2: Right.
1: And they knew what was awaiting them and they commit suicide.
2: Right.
1: Is there a difference in the mental state between the two? Yes.
2: Mm-hmm.
1: Can one be viewed as mental illness and the other one just an evil person wanting the easy way out?
2: Right.
1: Yeah, I guess you could,
2: oh, sure.
1: you could look at that and
2: sure.
1: say that it's not the same.
2: Right.
1: But unless you can get inside that mind, which none of us can, you can't. So the only solution is it doesn't matter whether she is found guilty or not guilty. All that matters is we know it's been set. She did it.
2: Yeah.
1: She killed her own children. Wherever you send you is up to the courts, but you never get out.
2: Right.
1: Has to be the solution.
2: Right. Yep.
1: We are Red Eye Radio.
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0: Sarah Carney, and I'm Gary McNamara. So that's one thing I've noticed over the last couple of days is everybody, you know, going down different paths with the whole Lindsey Clancy case.
1: Yeah.
0: And, you know, and I've seen every opinion known to mankind. And, you know, as we stated, unless you can get into the mind, you don't know. So when you plead insanity, you're saying, I did it. I just plead insanity. Fine. That means you just go to a different institution where you never get out.
1: Right.
0: That's it. You've already shown you killed children. Can't take the chance of society. That has to be the minimum standard.
2: Hey, to get your eyes checked,
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4: ABC News, I'm Dave Packer. Two people are dead, multiple others injured after gunfire broke out at a high-rise apartment building in downtown Minneapolis today. That from police who say the suspected shooter's also dead. Mayor Jacob Frey.
5: Two officers were hit by gunfire, one in the leg, the other with two bullets to the abdomen. But for their heroic work, the death toll would have been far higher.
4: No word on the motive. The alleged ringleader in the Penn State drug trafficking case is out on bail. Agostino Abatello, accused of helping operate a cocaine distribution ring out of two fraternity houses near campus. President Trump announcing he plans to campaign heavily around the country during the final month before Election Day.
6: I think we'll get all those people elected, but I'm going to have to work. I'm going to go up to Alaska for Dan Sullivan.
4: Jurors in the Lindsey Clancy trial have gone home without a verdict. After a fifth day of deliberations, they are back.
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2: That's right.
1: Where you choose.
2: When you choose.
1: That's right.
2: Hey, by the way, we're got to give a fair warning. We're on vacation next week. And before you start your crying, our friend Dan Mandis, Dan the Man, is going to be here throughout the week. We're going to have some best-up programming for Labor Day. But throughout the week, next week, Dan Mandis will be keeping you company. And we, again, thank Dan, Marconi Award winner.
1: Is this Friday?
2: Dan. No, I'm just warning ahead of time. This is Thursday.
1: Damn.
2: So I just want to make sure we give a fair warning to our audience that you can celebrate early.
1: Well, I just made it sound like I was disappointed that today wasn't Friday.
2: Yeah, no, it could be. We could decide not to come into work tomorrow.
1: Well, in 2 months,
2: yeah.
1: You know, 2 months is 5 years past my normal retirement age.
2: Oh, my gosh.
1: Yeah, in 2 months is 5 years past my normal retirement age. So I can't fake that I don't want to be here because I'm here because I wish to be here.
2: You know what tomorrow is? Tomorrow.
1: September 4th.
2: Is my 42nd anniversary in radio. Actually.
1: Wow.
2: Actually, September 4th is the date stamped on my FCC license. I have an FCC license.
1: You still have your, what is
2: I
1: it?
2: I still have it.
1: Was it called? Was it the FCC license 3 or something? Was it?
2: I don't know. It just says FCC license.
1: You've got that little card?
2: Yeah, I still have it.
1: We all used
2: and it's
1: to,
2: stamped.
1: Remember the day that I got, I remember the day that I went down to the federal building in Buffalo, New York to get my FCC license because back then, like we don't need, I mean, you don't need one now.
2: No.
1: Well, I mean, unless you're an engineer.
2: Yeah.
1: But it's where, you know, we used to, when you go to work for a radio station,
2: you had to have one.
1: You'd be in the studio and right next door to you would be the transmitter readings. You had to take the transmitter readings. So you needed an FCC license
2: to do that job,
1: to do that
2: part of the job,
1: because they didn't want an engineer there all the time taking the readings.
2: Right.
1: So you had to do it. But that proud moment, I was in college and I went down and got my FCC license. I was proud to be regulated by the bureaucrats.
2: I was, you know, out in West Texas, small town, 18 years old. We didn't have a federal building in town. I don't know. We probably did.
1: You'd go to the post office.
2: No, we sent off for it. Actually.
1: Oh, did you? Okay.
2: Yeah. So, that's the date they stamped it. I think I actually started sometime in August. I don't remember, but I always use that as it's the only thing I have to go on because the station's no longer around. Nobody knows the date I started. There's probably no way of finding the actual date I started. There might be. I might be able to track it down. But I think it was sometime in early August of that year.
1: Wow.
2: Yeah, 18 years
1: old. Well, it's a month from right now, first week of October, will be 37 years in talk radio.
2: Yeah. Yeah, 30 coming up for me. It's crazy.
3: 37.
2: Yeah.
1: Yeah. Yeah, 37 in talk, and what is it, 44, 45 overall?
2: Yeah.
1: Damn.
2: That's insane.
1: I know, because it's, you know, the thing is, and we've talked about this before, you know, when, you know, you view, and what I do is I go back to how I thought about things in the 70s.
2: Right.
1: You know, so if something in 1975, when I was in college, and you thought, well, you know, something in, 35 years ago, 1940.
2: Mm-hmm.
1: And now you say 35 years ago, that's 1991.
2: Yeah.
1: It doesn't seem that long ago, does it?
2: No.
1: It's still the same world where we viewed, and probably, too, because when we go back to, you know, when in 75, everything was in color by that time.
2: Right.
1: You know, you go back in, you know, to the 40s, and the majority of things were still black and white.
2: Yeah.
1: And so you go back and you look at that, it's like, well, yeah, but that's because, you know, it was black and white, not color.
2: Well, you know, when something comes up on YouTube, it'll be like a live, like a Van Halen concert from 78 or something.
1: Yeah.
2: And you're watching it, and it just looks and sounds ancient.
1: I know.
2: because it's ancient. You know, if you think about Elvis Presley's career, essentially was 55 to 77 when he passed in August of 77. So we're talking roughly 22 years. He really was on the rise in 57. So, you know, the brunt of that, of his fame, his real global fame, was about 20 years. Well, that would be going back to 2006.
1: Taylor Swift has a longer career?
2: Oh, yeah.
1: Than Elvis?
2: Well, I think about the Foo Fighters.
1: Yeah.
2: I think about, you know, different bands that have been around for, somebody was talking about, speaking of Dave Grohl, Queens of the Stone Age, one of my favorite bands. And they had a song in the early 2000s, you know. I look at that and go, that's insane. That's crazy.
1: Well, when you think about it, you know, like Linkin Park began, like, was it 2000, 2001, right?
2: Yeah, somewhere in there.
1: It'd have been, that's 26 that's 26 years ago.
2: No, I mean, it's really wild. And I'll watch these younger comedians talking about, you know, growing up in the 90s, and I'm like, whoa. And they talk about the same things, you know, that we talk about, you know, that you would play outside on your bicycle and the whole thing. And then, you know, and I'm like, was it that way in the 90s? Because I had kids in the 90s. I don't know.
1: You know what got me, and it was last week or the week before, was the anniversary of Boston album coming out 50 years ago.
2: Oh, 50 years,
1: it's like,
2: yeah.
1: What?
2: Yeah.
1: Half century. What the hell are you talking about?
2: Well, yeah.
1: I remember everybody's like, because of the way that Tom Scholz produced that, it had a different sound.
2: Yeah.
1: And everybody went, wow, look at this technology, and what kind of different sound is this? And it's still on we were still playing record albums.
2: Oh,
1: and think about
2: gosh.
1: This. The CD is viewed as completely and totally antiquated.
2: No, I mean,
1: CD is like CDs.
2: Yeah.
1: Come on.
2: Right. And, you know, and it's, I don't know. It's, I saw a local, it was a local show, but it came up on YouTube, the band LA Guns. I didn't follow them much.
1: Neither did I.
2: But they were, you know, they had a couple of songs, you know, on rock radio back in the day. And the lead singer, Phil Lewis, you know, up there, and he's got gray hair slicked back and was wearing suspenders and like a business shirt. Seriously, it was a local Dallas show from June of this year. And I'm thinking, what happened? What happened? You know, he looks like he's ready to, or may have just come from work. Sorry, I'm late. My boss kept me. You know what I mean? And, I mean, they were one of those LA bands. They, you know, have a connection to, like, Guns N' Roses and the same era of Motley Crue, after Motley Crue was established, but, you know, 80s kind of LA bands. The rest of the band still looks roughly the same, but older. I don't know how many original members there still are, but.
1: Remember Bands Reunited?
2: Yeah.
1: That was like 2004.
2: Yeah.
1: 2003, 2004.
2: Right.
1: And remember that they brought Flock of Seagulls together?
2: Oh, yeah. Yeah.
1: And the drummer was the lead singer's, the drummer was the lead singer's brother.
2: Yeah.
1: I can't think of his name.
2: Mm. Yeah.
1: I just can't think of his name right now. But remember, they got him at a company. He looked like an old man. And that was 2004.
2: Yeah.
1: He looked like an old man.
2: Yeah.
1: And now I just can't think of the lead singer, the name of Flock of Seagulls. I got my.
2: Well, I think of like Dale Bosio, the lead singer of Missing Persons.
1: Yeah. Yeah.
2: To me, she always seemed old. I don't know why. I think it was her voice when she talked. In rock radio, we did a lot of interviews with her back in the day.
1: Allie Score was the drummer.
2: Okay.
1: Allie Score was the brother. Mike Score.
2: Yeah. Yeah.
1: Mike Score is the lead. And I mean, he's playing a guy I know real well, is with a tremendous band, still producing albums out of Canada, the Spoons, is the lead guitarist, took over. Remember Paul Reynolds, the kid with the glasses?
2: Yeah.
1: And I'll see people write and they'll go, oh, I wish it was Paul Reynolds. They got some other guitarist. I'm like, he's one of the best guitarists, Arias and Symphonies from 1982 is one of the best albums that came out of the 80s from the Spoons in Canada. Yeah. He's a great guitar songwriter, just came out with a new album. But when you see Mike Score up there, you know, not with that hair from Flock of Seagulls, but and all these people like cheering, it seems like it's so ancient. Well, new Wave seems ancient. It seems completely out of touch.
2: I saw, I just saw the thumbnail. I didn't listen to it, but it was Tears for Fears. And I was like, that old man has really long hair. Or Collective Soul, the lead singer of Collective Soul was on, I think it was earlier this year or last year, with Rick Beato on his YouTube channel. And his hair is like completely gray. I'm like, what happened? What happened? You know, then you look at like John Bon Jovi. You know, he basically quit dyeing his hair a while back.
1: Yeah.
2: You know, and it's gray. I mean, he still looks like he stays in shape. But, I mean, it's pretty gray. And I'm thinking, this might be a case for hair color.
1: And the best thing is, though, I go all the way back and even way further than that.
2: Yeah.
1: And my self-image of myself is still like as maybe a 30-year-old.
2: Oh, me too.
1: Isn't that great?
2: The mirror, I see this
1: old men, and
2: yeah,
1: thank God I remained young.
2: Look, this stranger that keeps popping up in my mirror. You know, it's weird.
1: I'll look in the mirror and go,
2: who are you?
1: Who's the guy with the droopy eyes and the wrinkles?
2: What, man, you don't. Yeah,
1: holy
2: no.
1: Crap, that's me.
2: No, for the first few seconds, I'm giving this guy medical advice. You should do something about those eyes. You look tired. You should go nap. Yeah. And put some clothes on.
1: Put some clothes on, yeah. Who's the old guy parading around naked in front of the mirror? Yeah. Oh, that's me. All right.
2: You're wearing a Cowboys hat and swim fins. What's going on with you?
1: All right. Some good news here.
2: Okay.
1: To basically, you know, almost finish this hour.
2: All right.
1: Republicans need to promote this, and so does Trump.
2: Yeah.
1: Food stamp enrollment fell from 42.3 million to 36.6 million between May of last year and May of this year, according to the U.S. Department of Agriculture. Enrollment has returned to pre-pandemic levels, though it's still higher as a share of the population than it was two decades ago, but it's coming down. Nearly half the state's registered enrollment declines were greater than 10%. Connecticut, 15.7%. Indiana, 15.8%. Texas, 16.6%. Utah and Illinois, 16.7%. Oklahoma, 19.6%. Louisiana, 21.5%. Florida, 22.2% decrease. Georgia, 36.5%, and Arizona, 53.8% decline. And what they're saying was because the federal government was paying so much of it, states had no reason to be efficient, and they put in the work rules.
2: Right.
1: So able-bodied people had to find work, and they made the states responsible if your percentage the ones that weren't accurate.
2: Fraud,
1: whatever. I mean,
2: yeah,
1: people,
2: right.
1: They made them do that, and the states were complaining about it, and they said, well, then why do our overpayments seven times larger than underpayments?
2: Right, exactly.
1: And so the federal government made the states responsible and said, yep, you're going to be penalized. You're going to have to pay for it.
2: Yep.
1: And they shaped up. It's something that the Republicans promoted before. For the life of me, you should be promoting the daylights out of it now.
2: That's a success story right there.
1: Don't do something that the public wanted and then don't promote the daylights out of it.

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0: Babylon Bee again.
1: Okay.
0: You ready?
1: Okay.
0: For
1: what
0: some
1: do you
0: of
1: got?
0: Headlines. Yeah. Suspicion of the Ayatollah's death rises dramatically after his name appears on a California voter roll. And this one was really my favorite because it shows a picture. But if you've seen it on social media, the Philadelphia Eagles male cheerleaders.
1: Yeah.
0: And it's not the typical, you know, that you're probably the stereotype that you're thinking of at a college football game where they're doing the flips and everything else.
1: Mm-hmm.
0: It was a very effeminate dance.
1: Yeah.
0: That they were doing.
1: Right.
0: And so I go to Babylon Bee, Tim Walz to head up the Vikings cheerleading squad. And there's a picture of him in a cheerleading outfit. It's pretty funny.
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13: BC News. I'm Dave Packer. A deadly shooting Wednesday afternoon at a residential building in downtown Minneapolis. Police Chief Bill Peterson.
14: Officers entered the high-rise apartment building. Inside, officers encountered victims and heard additional gunfire. Officers followed the sound of the gunfire to an upper floor of the building. On that floor, officers encountered a haze that significantly limited their visibility. Officers exchanged gunfire with the suspect.
13: That shooting leaving three people dead, including the suspected gunman. President Trump predicting again that the six-month-old war with Iran will end soon. Meanwhile, one chapter of the conflict is ending.
1: The USS Lincoln, the gleaming aircraft carrier which set off from San Diego 286 days ago, docking in Thailand, covered in rust after a record-setting deployment in support of the U.S. blockade of Iran. 5,000 American sailors finally setting foot on dry land. Shakira Fairfax of New Jersey traveled to Thailand to greet her daughter, Jada.
15: It was an uncertain time. It was a scary time. It was difficult. It was definitely difficult.
1: President Trump had publicly brushed off concerns about how long these American sailors were at sea.
13: ABC's Mary Bruce. The judge in the Lindsey Clancy trial has sent the jurors home after a fifth day of deliberations. ABC's Aaron Katursky.
16: The jury did not ask for anything. No evidence. No testimony, no clarification about the law. They seem to have what they need to decide. They have. They're just split.
13: Clancy admits to killing her three children. The jury is weighing whether she should be held criminally responsible. New Jersey has filed a petition asking the U.S. Supreme Court to shut down prediction markets like Kalshi and Poly Market in the state. Now, prediction market companies argue that they are not in the gambling business, but the commodities futures business. You're listening to ABC News.
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13: Police in Tucson, Arizona, confirmed that Monday's fatal shooting at a gay bar was a hate crime. The shooter died with two victims. Stocks snapped a three-day losing streak Wednesday. The market has been under pressure from rising oil prices and a bond market sell-off.
19: What we are seeing are those borrowing costs surge. And this is happening not just in the U.S., it's happening all over the world. The way that this shows up is in the price of bonds, which are, you know, you own basically a government bond. Those prices are falling, which means interest rates are going up. And that's really important, because what a government bond, what that interest rate is, basically affects everything from a mortgage rate to your credit card rate. For a small business, if you're taking out a loan, it means that cost of borrowing that money is more expensive.
13: ABC's Elizabeth Schulze. Authorities in Texas rescued dozens of people from rising floodwaters as former tropical storm Edward lingered, dumping 2 feet of rain in some areas. In Livingstone, Robert Diaz was in cleanup mode.
20: I've been hearing them saying in other news, they said that water is waist deep. That water is not waist deep. That's about 18 feet deep.
13: Rains are expected through Thursday morning. Boldly going where no coin has gone before. Britain's Royal Mint is marking the 60th anniversary of the Star Trek franchise with two collectible 50 pence coins. One features four different spacecraft from the franchise, while the other stamped with a Vulcan salute, "Live long and prosper." Dave Packer, ABC News.
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3: 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Gary McNamara and Eric Harley talk about everything from politics to social issues and news of the day. 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
4: All across America, we are Red Eye Radio. He is Eric Harley and I'm Gary McNamara. Welcome and good morning. Thank you for being here.
5: Thank you.
4: Can we get some rain, please?
5: There is a chance.
4: I know there's a chance.
5: There is a chance that we could see water come from the sky.
4: I think I'm at 50 days now.
5: Yeah.
4: It's officially 50 days.
5: It seems like Desertville. But from the tropical storm moving up, and hopefully we'll get some of that. I was talking to producer Ron, before the show. As I was pulling up, we got a nice breeze outside, and I think a lot of that is from that system also.
4: Oh, yeah.
5: And it's a beautiful, beautiful evening. It's still, I don't know. Let me check the temperature in our neighborhood real quick. It's very warm. But I'll take it. It's 83. I'm sorry. I could use a jacket. It's 83 degrees and we've got a really nice breeze out there. So it feels like fall is on its way. You can tell the shift is changing. Mm-hmm. At least in my mind, that's what I'm trying to think. So,
4: what caught our ear yesterday was a testimony actually given on Tuesday in the House on sanctuary cities, illegal immigrants, commercial driver's licenses. And all of that. And we've talked about this for the longest time about sanctuary cities.
5: Mm-hmm.
4: And it's without question. Nobody's ever debated it with us because you can't.
5: Right.
4: Democrats believe that illegal immigrants and illegal immigrant criminals, their freedom is more important than the safety and security of American citizens.
5: Right.
4: We've said this for decades.
5: Right.
4: And it's obvious now that's what it is. And the people that vote for Democrats want the same thing. They don't give a damn about American citizens. They just don't.
5: No.
4: They don't care about the safety and security to the point where it's not just illegal, somebody who's illegally in the country. When you're talking about sanctuary cities, it's people that have committed crimes outside of coming into the country illegally.
5: Right.
4: And it makes no sense. They're never asked in their own media sphere, you know, why they allow that. It's just assumed that is accepted.
5: Right.
4: Well, testimony went on, and there were on Tuesday there were two different parents of two children that were permanently disabled because of illegal immigrants. In a truck,
5: yeah,
4: killing their kids.
5: Right.
4: Injuring, permanently disabling, their kids.
5: Mm-hmm.
4: And the first one was a dad of a 7-year-old girl that permanently disabled from an illegal immigrant driving an 18-wheeler. And he basically came out and just said, I reject the sympathy that you're giving me. Because you don't give a damn. Really, it's what he said to the Democrats. Let's play what he said, all right? It's okay. A couple minutes long, but it's worth hearing.
5: Yeah.
4: Because this is real world stuff. These are people that are affected, American citizens that are affected, and Democrats don't give a damn. And man, I'm telling you, the camera work by this must have been C-SPAN where it came from, when he's making his points, the camera goes right to the Democrats sitting on the panel, and they're sitting there completely stone-faced. They're not even upset that he's saying any of this stuff.
5: No.
4: It's like, they know it. It's like, well, yeah, that's where we, that's basically where we stand.
5: Yep.
4: This would be his name, Marcus Coleman, is the witness here. And he said he basically had an entire speech. He goes, man, I'm not going to, you know, doesn't matter.
5: Yeah.
4: You people don't care.
5: Right.
4: Here we go.
6: Appreciate it. This is my first time being at one of these things, so forgive me if I'm a little skittish on this. But I do want to say thank you guys for hearing our story. As far as that side of the aisle goes, I think that building needs to get checked for mold or something, because you guys are really out of your guys' mind thinking that sanctuary cities are the way to go. This is the end result of sanctuary city right here. And the guy was just going to work. You guys want to talk about illegal immigrants, so they're just driving to work, they're trying to be a part of the community. This is what happens right here. Just as she had to sit there and stop working her job, I had to sit there and stop working mine. I'm no longer truck driving. I no longer make the money that we used to make. I'm now pinching pennies. I have 9 kids, by the way, that I take care of. And I have to sit there and stretch that, all because of this right here. It's not her fault. It's this fault over here. There's no way at all that anybody should fall victim to what's going on behind somebody who's not supposed to be here. If I moved into your house without your permission and I started sitting there derailing your guys' household and taking from your guys' monetary and your guys' food and stuff like that, you guys would have me either kicked out, ask me to move out, or have the police escort me out. It's the same thing in the United States. These people come here. We did not invite them here. There's a way to go. This is the way to go. My wife, an immigrant, she did what she's supposed to do. She did exactly what she's supposed to do to get here, and she had no issues at all doing it. I don't understand why you guys think it's okay for anybody else to just jump a fence, come over here, and be entitled to the exact same rights that I have and that you guys have. We work hard for that. We protect that. In any other country, anybody ever try to do that, you're going to go to jail. You're going to get arrested. Some of these people, they sit there and they stay in jail for life. And here in the United States, you guys want to give them free health care. You guys want to give them a driver license. You guys want to give them the right to vote. Of course, they're going to vote for some idiotic things, because that's what they want to do. They want to sit here and turn the United States into a third world country. They want to sit there and turn the United States into India or into Ukraine or into Russia or into Mexico. This isn't that. This is the one country where we are free to do what we wish to do. We earned it. We worked hard for it. My family in the military, I have several family members that have passed away inside the military. They gave their blood, sweat, and tears for that. And I don't understand how you guys think that that's okay for people to just come over here and do it. When I tuck my daughter in at nighttime, she's not a Republican. She's not a Democrat. She's 7 years old. And there's hundreds of them. How is that okay? How are you guys not fighting for this? Right here, how are you guys not fighting for this? I reject your guys' sympathy, to be honest with you. There's no way you guys are sorry. Not one of you guys have ever called me. Not one of you guys have ever reached out to me. Not one of you guys have ever sat there and seen me in the hallways and said, hey, sorry about your daughter. You guys do it right here while you guys are grandstanding on top of your soapbox. This is when you guys care. Right here inside this room is the only time you guys care. I've never received anything from anybody over here at all regarding my daughter or my family. Or anything, hey, Mr. Coleman, your guys' Delilah law, I want to help you revise this so that we were interested inside of it. Nothing. You guys have no pathway to anything. You guys want to sit there and talk about the pathway to citizenship. There is a pathway. It's not jump the fence and apply. That's not the way it goes. There's a process to get it done. You don't just do that. I can't just go over there and go sit down inside one of those seats and become a Democrat. Oh, you know what? I probably could. I honestly probably could. So I'm not even going to say that. But I can't go inside a hospital and become a doctor just because I want to and go put on a coat and come to work. It's getting ridiculous the way things are going now. It honestly is. It makes no sense at all. Sanctuary cities allow so much to be done that it's almost like the parents not there to take care of the household, and everybody's running around and doing what they want to do. And it sucks. It honestly does. You guys sit there and you guys talk about ICE invading cities and doing this and doing that. I agree with Mr. Jordan. that if you guys, if the state sat there and told them, come pick up the person, it would take one or two people to go do it. Instead, they got to send an army out there because now they have to look for them. And then since it's a sanctuary state, you got people sitting there abusing the ICE officers that are out there. I have a whole statement right here that I was going to read to you guys, but just listening to you guys, none of this is relevant anymore because you guys just changed so much. It makes no sense at all. My daughter doesn't deserve this. She didn't ask for any of this. The people that jumped the fence did, though. They knew exactly what they were doing. They still chose to move forward in that direction. And every day something's happening to somebody. And it is your guys' fault. I hold each and every one of you responsible for it. And I always will.
5: Well, nothing you can add to that.
4: No.
5: The situation is something we warned about years ago. That when you have sanctuary city policy, they fought for, still are fighting for sanctuary city policy.
4: Mm-hmm.
5: That is to give cover and protection to those who want to do people harm. It's not just the people who want to come here and work. It's anybody and everybody. And the Democrats created this, and they're still fighting for it. In fact, under the new DSA mission, they don't want borders. They don't want Border Patrol. They don't want law enforcement. They don't want national defense. They would like it to be much worse. So not only would you have parents that are grieving injuries or losses of their children, it would be countless Americans that would be at danger, both children, adults, anybody and everybody, because the bad guys would know they get to rule. They get to rule in a lawless society. They're the ones.
4: You know, we talked about, because there was one a couple of months ago where Representative Jayapal was like, you know, we've already talked about this. They don't really care.
5: They don't. You know,
4: it's like it inconveniences them that the Republicans are bringing out the American citizens.
5: Yeah.
4: And the families of, and in this case, legal immigrants who came here legally.
5: Right.
4: Whose daughter is permanently disabled.
5: Right.
4: Disabled for life. And he knows that one political party, the other major political party, doesn't give a damn.
5: They don't care.
4: Doesn't give a damn.
5: They don't care.
4: They don't give a damn about illegal immigration. They want more because they believe, to the point of sanctuary cities, which is actually specific, as we all know, not just illegal immigrants, but illegal immigrants who have committed other crimes, they believe, and it doesn't make any sense. I can't tell you why they believe it. Because it makes no sense. As Mr. Coleman said, it doesn't make any sense. How are you defending this? What is the purpose? And I think he was implying, besides the fact that you want them to be your voters because they're going to vote for more insanity and chaos.
5: Right.
4: Because what other reason would you do this? And you should have seen. I mean, they just, Raskin sitting there just stone-faced. Jayapal sitting there stone-faced.
5: They're hoping will blow over. They're and they don't care. There hasn't been any change of heart whatsoever.
4: None. Zero.
5: No change of heart to say this was wrong what we did. No one's saying we only meant to offer a welcoming, however you were going to, in a ridiculous fashion, justify sanctuary city policy. We only wanted to welcome those who wanted to work and make a better life. They're not even doing that anymore. They don't care because they want a lawless society. A lawless society puts them in full control for the longest time. And with the DSA, if they were to get their way, and it won't, that's not going to happen anytime soon, But this is the work being done in that effort to completely erode the Constitution and put in its place full communism and chaos. A third world nation. As if it wouldn't affect them. Well, the people in power wouldn't be affected. And then eventually it would move on to a dictatorship. It would have to. If you're going to say, well, Congress should control the White House and the Supreme Court, and that we should have no national defense, we should have no border patrol, we should have no law enforcement, no prisons. Every man, every child for themselves. Which means you couldn't let your children out of your sight for 1 second. Because it wouldn't be safe. There would be zero deterrence. In fact, just the opposite. You would encourage every bad guy on the planet to come here. Because they knew, and they know now, with this policy that's been in place for years with sanctuary cities, they could come here and get protection from the Democrats. Why do you think so many of them wanted to get on board that bus when they were offered bus rides to New York City? When they were offered bus rides, they knew, hey, sanctuary policy, let's go there. We don't have to worry about a thing because they won't cooperate once we get there. They're not going to cooperate with federal enforcement. We know that. And we can just, and if we want to commit a crime, nobody's going to find out about it. If we want to commit a crime and then escape to our nation of origin, we can do that. We can go anywhere. We're invisible and we're invincible because the power has been handed to us by lawmakers in the United States.
7: Understand, those lawmakers are supported by basically, well, I won't say half the country, but 40% of the country that vote Democrat on a consistent basis.
5: Yep.
7: The Democrat voter wants this.
5: They do.
7: The Democrat voter has no sympathy for these the two American citizens and their, you know, two young kids who are permanently disabled. There's no compassion. There's no kindness. There's no willing to solve this particular problem. They don't give a damn that American citizens die. The children die. The children are injured, permanently disabled the rest of their life.
5: Yes. They will require care.
7: They don't care. Raskin doesn't care. Nope. Jay Appal doesn't care. By the way, I shouldn't say that because I shouldn't look at just those that are perceived as radicals. It's across the board.
5: It's the entire party. Tell me who does care.
7: Yeah.
5: Where's the march?
7: Right.
5: Yeah. To protect children from the left. Well, where's the big? They can do a No Kings rally every other weekend, and they can't say a word to the families of those who are taken or injured.
7: They don't care. We are Red Eye Radio.
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0: Beer Ready Radio. He's Eric Carney, and I'm Gary McNamara. We'll have one of the other witnesses, a mother whose child was again permanently disabled, again in a hit and run by an illegal immigrant, testifying. She was also furious, but there's no compassion from Democrats at all. They don't care about American citizens.
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7: ABC News, I'm Dave Packer. A deadly shooting Wednesday afternoon at a residential building in downtown Minneapolis. Police Chief Bill Peterson.
8: Officers entered the high-rise apartment building. Inside, officers encountered victims and heard additional gunfire. Officers followed the sound of the gunfire to an upper floor of the building. On that floor, officers encountered a haze that significantly limited their visibility. Officers exchanged gunfire with the suspect.
7: The shooting leaving three people dead, including the suspected gunman. President Trump predicting again that the six-month-old war with Iran will end soon. Meanwhile, after 286 days at sea, the USS Lincoln docking in Thailand, 5,000 American sailors finally setting foot on dry land. The judge in the Lindsey Clancy trial sent the jurors home again for a fifth day of deliberations. They say they're deadlocked. Clancy admits to killing her three children. The jury is weighing whether she should be held criminally.
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1: And he is Eric Cronin. 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
1: All these videos came out after we had finished our show yesterday, but still worth playing because this was from Tuesday, the Sanctuary City hearing before the House. And these passionate parents of young children who were permanently disabled in different incidents by an illegal immigrant driving. This woman's name is Patricia Fox, and here is her story. And I, and you and I both think it's important because we live in the time of social media where somebody will write, yeah, but, you know, that, you know, they'll sit there and we ignore the passion and the fury and the anger and the sadness and the frustration of the actual victims. And it's important to show, because the Democrats always claim that they're compassionate and kind. We have provided you over the years example after example where they are not. They don't give a damn about American citizens. And Sanctuary Cities is one of the most perfect examples of how they don't care. But here it is. Here's Patricia Fox on Tuesday.
3: Good morning. Thank you for inviting me back. My daughter Carissa was hit on March 28, 2025 by an illegal alien. She was launched headfirst into a concrete barrier at nearly 50 miles per hour. The driver and passenger of the vehicle fled, never checking to see if my daughter was alive. Despite her initial prognosis, Carissa survived, praise God. But survival and recovery are not the same. A year and a half later, this is what survival looks like. Every morning I use a Hoyer lift to raise my adult daughter out of bed because she can't sit up, stand, or get herself up. Her physician says that she requires two people to safely assist her. Colorado Medicaid denied us in-home nursing, so I figure it out. Medicaid also denied the wheelchair that Carissa needs, so I make do with the one she has. Chris can't eat, so I blend her food and I feed her through a G-tube in her stomach. I give her medications, I brush her teeth, I bathe her. I meet every basic need that she can no longer do for herself. And when something hurts, she can't tell me. I become fluent in my daughter's facial expressions, movements, heart rate, sounds. When I finally put her to bed, I'm not done. I sleep lightly because the pulse ox could alarm at any moment. I need to be able to turn her oxygen on. And this doesn't end with me. My 19-year-old daughter already thinks about the day I become too old to care for Carissa, when she and her older brother have to pick up the mantle. She's not scared of the responsibility, but she does worry that she won't be able to do it as well as I do. At 19 years old, she already has accepted that her future, along with her sister's, has been forever changed. One collision created an entire family of victims. And while every catastrophic collision is devastating, there is another layer of pain in knowing that this one was preventable. Last time, Congresswoman Jasmine Crockett asked us, if an American citizen had done this, the pain would be there all the same. Sure, Chris's brain injury would be just as devastating, but the story wouldn't be the same. Because if an American citizen had hit my daughter, I wouldn't be here asking, why was somebody who had no lawful right to be in this country here to hit her in the first place? Valeria Bermudez-Marcano wouldn't have been considered one of the worst of the worst. She drove without a license, even though in Colorado, illegal aliens can get them. She drove without insurance. She could have gotten that, too. Valeria chose to disregard our rule of law. And my daughter paid dearly for it. Colorado continues to fail Carissa. I spend my free time fighting with long-term Medicaid because the budget for disabilities was cut by a Democrat-led joint budget committee. But Cover All Coloradans, a program providing health care to people who lack qualifying immigration status, including people here illegally, is still in full swing. These are Colorado's fiscal priorities. On the criminal side, all but Class 5 felony were dropped. As part of the plea deal, Valeria was ordered to pay $15,000 in restitution for the motorcycle. For my daughter, nothing. A motorcycle received more justice than my daughter. Mercifully, Valeria was deported. The ICE officer that took her into custody works closely with DEA. He's removed so much fentanyl from our streets. We don't have the means to count the number of lives he's saved. He's a hero, along with everyone else that I've met at Denver ERO. I just received word yesterday, 70-plus Colorado schools are poised to stage an anti-ICE walkout on September 4th. If that is not some communist party, Red Guard, I don't know what is. Our kids can't read or do math at a grade level. They can't tell you what a woman is. But they can march against the very agency that is protecting our kids from trafficking and fentanyl. The agency responsible for making sure that what happened to my Carissa doesn't happen to them. Our story shouldn't be partisan. The lives of American citizens should matter to both sides. We get it. You guys hate Trump. The campaign ads, they're all the same. Taking the fight to Trump, standing against Trump, Trump, Trump, Trump. You need to love Americans more than you hate Trump.
1: There you go, Patricia Fox yesterday.
2: And you get nothing in return from the Democrats.
1: No.
2: There is no emotional connection whatsoever because
1: nope.
2: They simply don't care.
1: Now, you should see when the camera pans them, they're absolutely stone-faced. You don't see one single ounce of compassion.
2: None.
1: For what this family has gone through. And, you know, and I'm glad she mentioned what Jasmine Crockett said to her. Well, you know, if an American had done it, well, the whole point is, Americans are supposed to be here.
2: Right.
1: This was preventable because what you're saying is we wish to allow people to break the law.
2: Right.
1: We wish to allow people from outside the country to break our law. You are advocating for the lawbreakers and you sit there and make it sound like there's no difference. And as we have said, whenever they bring that up, we have said, it doesn't matter. Well, you know, the percentage per capita, that doesn't matter.
2: Well, again, it's one more version of giving deference to the criminal, to the person who wants to do harm and should have been prevented from being here in the first place. They want to get completely off topic. It's like saying, well, your child could have gotten a disease. Or your child could have been disabled by something else. You know, it's especially heartbreaking to listen to these parents. As the parent of a special needs child who is high functioning, I became friends with parents who have severe special needs children. My cousin, his son is severe special needs. It's 24/7 care. The van that they have to transport him in costs a lot of money, but they can't get him to doctor's appointments or anywhere else. Ben requires special care around the clock. And you add to a situation like that the idea that it was preventable. Not only was it preventable, it was caused by policy that put in place a person who shouldn't have been here who caused it.
1: And not a law that was just happened to change or
2: no.
1: went through the cracks.
2: Right. Or
1: this
2: expired
1: this
2: or
1: is,
2: whatever.
1: Right. Yeah. This is premeditated,
2: yep.
1: calculated.
2: Deliberate.
1: For decades now.
2: Yes.
1: And over the last 10 years, because even 10 years ago, Democrats, you have some Democrats saying, no, we can't have this. Now they're all behind sanctuary cities.
2: Yes.
1: And they don't, and I just, you know, we keep saying it, when I say they don't give a damn, you know, I know there's a harshness to it, but there's a little part of me hoping, you know, I'm sure like these witnesses, that by being harsh against these uncaring, cold people, they're going to change. But the reality is they're not.
2: No, they're not. They're not about to change.
1: It doesn't matter whether you're passionate. It doesn't matter whether you say these are children. These are children. And these, whether it's deaths or two children or, you know, two young people. Her daughter's now 22 years old. The other was 7 years old, you know, being permanently disabled. The entire families they talk about are victims of this, and they just don't care. If you don't care about this, if you cannot bring out compassion, what kind of cold-hearted SOB are you?
2: It's a whole new kind of evil. It really is, because you couple that with other behavior in the same group, and that is wanting children to be able to decide to mutilate their bodies and pushing legally for that to be the case. And then saying if the parents disagree with it, they're abusive.
1: Or the killing of a healthcare executive because they're a healthcare executive.
2: Yes.
1: Health insurance company.
2: That's right.
1: Executive. Or, you know, in the Clancy case, women bringing their children, basically cheering. Should be no cheering for this, for the suspect. We know she did it.
2: Right. Right.
1: Because they admit she did it, you know, when it comes to killing her three children. We'll get to that a little bit later on, because there's a ton of stuff on that on social media and in the media that we want to address here on the show. But sitting there and bringing your children, cheering for the woman. I mean, it is absolutely the most bizarre thing, and this is almost the exclusive domain of Democrats.
2: Yes.
1: All of these things where you go, well, you're talking about innocent people's lives. Where is the compassion? None. Zero.
2: None.
1: Cold-hearted. We are Red Eye Radio.
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0: We are Red Eye Radio. He's Eric Carly, and I'm Gary McNamara. And I think that's the thing that those parents feel, you know, with the Sanctuary City testimony is there's almost a sense of hopelessness that there's going to be so many other victims, and they wish to, you know, they wish to stop that. They wish to stop it, you know, with Delilah's Law and everything else that Mr. Coleman has, you know, put in, and Patricia Fox also supports. They know they can't get Democrats behind them. There's a sense of complete hopelessness, and they don't know why. And there's, you can tell, I mean, I'd probably be a lot angrier than they are. You know, that I would, if I was testifying, probably be screaming where they weren't. I can't be angrier than they are.
1: Right.
0: This happened to their children.
1: Right.
0: I want to make sure I say that correctly.
1: Here. Yeah.
0: But it's just, there's what I feel so bad for them is that sense of hopelessness and that you're not going to change a major political party, that the coldness, the callousness, the un-

0: caring, the evilness.
1: It's going in the opposite direction. They're getting more and more callous, more and more evil.
0: Yeah. And it's as if when you express your grief and your anger, it drives them more into the opposite direction of being more cold and evil.
1: Right.
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6: From ABC News, I'm Sherry Preston. Another mass shooting in America.
7: A tragic scene unfolded that has impacted numerous lives.
6: Minneapolis Police Sergeant Garrett Parton, after two people were killed in a shooting in an apartment complex in Minneapolis, the gunman apparently taking his own life, Police Chief Bill Peterson.
8: I'm truly sickened by this level of violence. That feeling is tempered only by the courageous actions of the Minneapolis police officers who responded without hesitation.
6: Minneapolis Mayor Jacob Fry.
9: Upon entering the building, it was apparent that this was an active shooting. They rescued victims, brought people to safety, helped get approximately four people to the hospital, all while getting shot at themselves.
6: Two police officers among the wounded. They are expected to make full recoveries. Iran launching more attacks on U.S. allies in the Middle East, targeting Kuwait and Bahrain overnight. This after the most recent American strikes on Iran. President Trump now saying the U.S. completely controls that critical waterway.
10: We now control the Hormuz Strait. And we have many boats going through that every day, every night. Many, many boats loaded up with oil.
6: Oil prices this morning, though, still high. Brent crude trading above $95 a barrel. And Gas Buddy says a nationwide average for a gallon of regular $4.10, 91 cents higher than a year ago. That's going to mean some expensive road trips for the Labor Day weekend. But before everybody hits the road, a lot of travelers are dealing with some wicked weather.
11: Delays piling up at major airports, including JFK, LaGuardia, and Philadelphia International. And a life-threatening flash flood emergency in southeast Texas. Cars and homes underwater outside Houston. The remnants of Tropical Storm Edward dumping nearly 2 feet of rain.
6: ABC's Matt Rivers. The death toll in the flooding in Nepal now over 1,200. Thousands are missing and some families are beginning to hold symbolic funerals for them. 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
6: Mortgage rates are on the rise again for the first time in more than a year. The average rate for a 30-year home loan is now topping 6.9%, that according to Mortgage News Daily. After New York City announced a ban on AI in classrooms all up through the 8th grade, Los Angeles is putting its restrictions in place. The school district there blocking students from using AI on school-issued devices. Singer Lionel Richie now home after spending 3 days in the hospital. He felt ill during a recent performance. The jury in the trial of the Massachusetts mother charged with murdering her 3 children is expected back for more deliberations again today.
14: After 5 days of deliberations, jurors in the Lindsay Clancy trial came back only to reveal once again they're deadlocked.
15: Saying after much deliberation, we are still unable to come to a unanimous decision.
14: The judge issued a formal instruction to press on.
15: There is no reason to suppose that the case will ever be submitted to 12 persons more intelligent.
14: A trial over a mother killing her 3 young children is captivating and dividing the country.
6: ABC's Aaron Katursky at the courthouse. One of the original mapping giants, MapQuest, jumping to the top of Apple's App Store after it refused to change the name of Lake Ontario to Lake America, as President Trump wants. American Airlines wants more big spenders. It says it'll add more premium seats to new Boeing 777 jets used on long-haul routes. It's phasing out first class on the planes. Sherry Preston, ABC News.
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3: Now, it's Red Eye Radio. Gary McNamara and Eric Harley talk about everything from politics to social issues and news of the day. 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From the Relief Factor Studios, this is Red Eye Radio.
0: All across America, we are Red Eye Radio. He is Eric Harley and I'm Gary McNamara. Good morning.
22: Hello.
0: You know, we talked a little bit in the previous hour about the Sanctuary City hearings that were held in Congress. And the Democrats, of course, feeling totally and completely inconvenienced by being there. But they actually brought in parents of two of their children that were victims of illegal immigrants in car crashes. And one was a hit and run and another was a truck driver. And so... you know, you and I just sit and look at this and go, I mean, just how uncaring can you be? And we try to compare it to other things like the shooting of the health insurance company CEO back last year.
22: Yeah, Brian Thompson.
0: Thompson. I happened to just see this. Thanks, Alan gave me this story. Multiple scholars warn that social media, this is from the College Fix, could be helping turn alleged murderer Luigi Mangione into a Robin Hood-esque figure in light of angst against the healthcare system. Their warnings come after a new Emerson College poll found a significant minority of young adults appear sympathetic to him. The 28-year-old is on trial after allegedly murdering United Healthcare CEO Brian Thompson in December of 2024. Nearly 4 in 10 people, 39%, between the ages of 18 to 29 consider Mangione's alleged murder acceptable or at least somewhat acceptable, according to a poll published on August 20th. Overall, less than 17% of Americans felt that same way. The acceptable or somewhat acceptable rate declined with each age group going from 26% for those ages 30 to 39 to 10% for those 50 to 59 and 6% for those 70 years or older per the data. University of Notre Dame professor Tim Weiniger told the College Fix that he's not largely surprised by the number of young adults who are sympathetic to the accused. I imagine that young people feel that Mangione represents frustration and they understand why he allegedly murdered the executive. Here's the point. Those are the people least affected by the healthcare system.
22: Yeah, right.
0: They're not even affected by it.
22: No.
0: If you should have anger of people saying, well, doggone it, it should be justifiable, and there is no reason to be justifiable. It isn't justifiable. Because what you're saying is, well, if they turned down your healthcare, well, was it in the contract?
22: Right. Did they violate a contract? Yeah. And if they did, violence is still not the answer.
0: Right. There's a civil system that we have here, but it should be people over 70. You know, those old people, the ancient people who had
22: really old people.
0: Really, really, really old people.
22: That were born in the mid-1900s.
0: You know, I got a birthday this month. Jeez.
22: You do have a birthday this month.
0: And I won't be 70 anymore.
22: You and my youngest daughter have a birthday. I think they're just a few days apart. She's going to be 30, and you're not going to be 30. But,
0: I'm only a couple decades. Well, a few decades. No, wait, a couple is two. A few would be three, right?
22: You're more than twice as old.
0: But it should be, all right, I'll include me. It should be us. We should be the ones that are furious, right?
22: Well, I'll tell you this.
0: At the healthcare,
22: the
0: things we go through in the healthcare system.
22: I'll say this. In my younger years, I was not an advocate for senior citizens. I will say this. I have had a change of heart over time, and with time, I have become more compassionate. I have learned to see my faults in not being compassionate when I was, say, 20 or 22 or even 52. I'd say when I, probably somewhere around my 60th birthday earlier this year, a whole new, we'll call it wave of compassion for senior citizens arrived in my heart like a gift. Are you buying this? So I am becoming, and with each day as I get closer to 61, I get wiser and wiser. And I have a great, not complete, I'm getting there, but a great respect for seniors. I do have.
2: Well, what was the movie they filmed in Fort Worth at the Water Gardens? The one where what?
22: Oh, the sci-fi movie.
2: Yeah, Wait, was it 40 or 30? Where you were eliminated?
22: Yeah, was it 30?
2: I think I forgot.
22: I want to say it was 30.
2: I can't think of the name of the movie.
22: Wow. Something runner. Hold on.
2: The Running Man.
22: No.
2: I can't think of it.
22: What was the one? Run? Huh? Blade Runner.
2: No.
22: Yeah, Blade Runner was filmed. That was the one filmed in the Water Gardens, right?
2: No.
22: No?
2: No.
22: Yeah. I thought so. We'll see.
2: No.
22: No?
2: Let me just see here. I can't think of it. Okay. Dystopian, okay. No, that's where you said dystopian future, Los Angeles 2019, in which synthetic humans known as replicants are bioengineered. That's not it, so.
22: Well, that's the one that was filmed in the Fort Worth Water Gardens, though. Blade Runner was.
2: Okay, I'm thinking of something else. Logan's Run.
22: Different running.
2: Right.
22: Yeah.
2: Yeah.
22: There's Running Man, Logan's Run, Blade Runner. There was a lot of running back then in sci-fi. Yeah, it's so you were, and what was the deal? You were taken out at 30? Yeah.
2: Logan's Run, filmed in the Dallas-Fort Worth area.
22: Okay.
2: Used as a futuristic, the Dallas Market Center, the Fort Worth Water Gardens.
22: Okay.
2: Was used for Logan's Run.
22: Okay. All right.
2: I was always an advocate, for mandatory.
22: Oh, yeah. I'm sorry. My AI said, rather than Blade Runner, it was Logan's Run.
2: Yeah.
22: You're right. Yes.
2: Yeah.
22: Sorry.
2: Oh, I remember.
22: That's bad AIing on my part.
2: Yeah. Come on. Let's get
22: Or the fact that I can't read.
2: No, I was always an advocate for mandatory assisted suicide for anybody 70 or older. I've changed my mind now.
22: No, I just want them to drive faster. This is the only thing. That's my only request. But now that we're aging into it, I think one day it may be the young people telling us to slow down, because we were in the era of, faster cars, right?
2: Mm-hmm.
22: So if you're in the era, if you grew up in the era of the Model T, 2030, that's highway speed.
2: I've come to think now that 70 is the new 25.
22: Why?
2: And
22: why would you think that? Why would anybody think that?
2: Well, I wrote to my buddy the other day. I went to my new primary doctor. Then I went across the street to my favorite breakfast restaurant, and it was around 9:30. And I said, wow, I went in there and it was full of just gorgeous women. Now they were all pregnant or with very annoying children. And I turned 71 years old this month. And I went, where the hell am I going with this? That's what I wrote to him. And he goes, that was the best text you ever sent me in my life. Yeah. That was just greatness.
22: Yeah.
2: Because you went, you probably go, where am I going with all of this?
22: What does this mean? What does any of this mean? Yeah. Yeah.
2: So when you see this, but there is a legitimate point. I mean, having fun here, but I think there's a legitimate point that you've got 39% of young people that say, well, Luigi Mangione, we believe that, what he did is partially justified. Murder and a healthcare executive is partially justified. They're not even in the healthcare system yet.
22: No.
2: They're not even dealing with the healthcare system at this particular point. They're not sick. They're young people.
22: Yes.
2: So why do they justify it
0: if they haven't been personally impacted. And again, I'm not using as an excuse if you're personally impacted by something, you know, negative.
22: Right.
0: But it's, you know what it's like? And I do believe it is social media. If you pay attention to social media and you've never flown on a commercial airliner before, you'll never fly.
22: Mm. Right.
0: Yeah. Because flying on a commercial airliner is the worst experience that you could possibly ever have, according to social media.
22: Well, no,
0: it's completely the worst thing ever. Now, I've been flying since 1974.
22: And boy, are your arms tired.
0: Oh, man, I'm telling you. And nothing's really changed.
22: Right.
0: It's about the same thing. Now I do get my upgrades, you know, and things like that.
22: Yeah. So,
0: you know, but it's same.
22: They peel your grapes for you, all that.
0: Well, but the flight attendants don't pay attention to me.
22: Yeah. Hey, ma'am, with my salad, could you peel my iceberg, please?
0: Is this all you have? Is Italian red wine? By the way, could you please tell the cattle back there to stop mooing and coach?
22: Yeah. Somebody's snoring in coach. Would you go, please, put a pillow over
0: there? I got upgraded to first class. Yeah. When the hell did we start allowing kids crying in first class, for God's sakes?
22: We need second. We need coach noise cancellation headphones, please. CNC. Yeah.
0: Now.
22: And bring me an ashtray for my edibles. You have what wine pairs nicely with edibles, ma'am? Can you tell me that? This fork looks dirty. I can't eat my edibles with this fork.
0: And then they come in and they tell me
22: slicing your edibles with a knife.
0: The flight attendant came in and told me, they said, "Sir, you've got to move your seat up." Why? Why the hell are you telling me what to do?
22: Yeah.
0: Who do you think you are? "Sir, we're going to tell the pilot." "What do you think this is, a dictatorship?" Actually, it is in the airplane.
22: The pilot doesn't have control over me.
0: Yeah, nobody has control over me.
22: Actually.
0: I'm a citizen of the United States.
22: Yeah, exactly. Well, honestly, is that where some of the weird behavior on flights is coming from? Is that, you know, that people that don't... I don't know if there's any correlation to how many times these individuals have flown, but I mean, the weird, you know, videos you'll see that go viral with somebody just kind of losing it.
0: Oh, yeah. Yeah. But I guess my point is, when you see that things that are basically compared to when my father was born,
22: mm-hmm.
0: a miracle now.
22: Yeah.
0: Being able to go anywhere in an airplane. Oh, is viewed as one of the worst experiences. Now, we have so much abundance in everything.
22: Well, with airplanes, I think of like the military. Okay, not only did you just have to learn to fly, you had to learn to fly and then fight, you know, the whole dogfighting thing. You had to learn to do that and maneuver. That, to me, is a totally different kind of brain. And now we just walk into a building, sit down in a chair, and then when it's our turn, we get onto this big metal tube with wings, and then sit in another chair for a few hours, and we're all the way across the country.
0: Yeah, I mean, it's compared to when you actually look at what we have, but there is the mindset that you've been born in abundance. You know nothing else except that.
22: Right.
0: So you don't relate. Now, I will say this. I've always looked back, and I wasn't born in the 1800s.
22: Almost, but no.
0: Right. But I look at all the modern conveniences that we have, and I'm able to look back and go, my God, we are so blessed that we were born at this time in human history.
22: Oh, my gosh.
0: You know, there is such gratitude for what we have and what technology has brought us, and that I can fly, you know, wherever I want to go, that I've been able to have a career and still be able to, you know, with my immediate family, have a great relationship, and then to the point where they've actually said, you know, it's like you live here because we only see each other like once every 3 or 4 weeks, and we see you once every 3 or 4 weeks.
22: Yeah.
0: So we're always, I mean, that it's unbelievable you know, the, you know, what we have and the abundance of everything that we have and what you get in a, for example, in a supermarket and what an automobile provides, you know, to you. I mean, what technology has given us and the abundance of what we have. And all we do is bitch.
22: No, it's yesterday, my automatic sprinkler system went down. I didn't know it. I went to change the settings to change the watering times. And then I had this alert. I Google it on my phone, comes up, says, all right, here it is. Here's how you trace it. Traced it. 10 minutes later, ordered a part for less than $9. It's going to arrive on my porch sometime between 4 and 9 a.m. I could have paid $5 to have it delivered yesterday afternoon. I'm going to, when I get home and there's daylight, I'm going to go into the ground where this thing is located, unscrew it, and then connect four wires, screw it back in, and then my system's going to, hopefully, be fixed. It's going, you know, it's, and I'm thinking to myself, first of all, an irrigation system, like for your home, not farming to sustain a farm and sustain life. It's only about my grass looking green.
0: Well, that's happened a bunch to me just up around my house. It's like, oh, I got to fix this. What do I do? Go to YouTube. Okay, there it is. What parts do I need? Okay, it'll be here. Jeez, I got to wait till... It's 4 o'clock in the afternoon. The part's not going to be here until between 4 and 7 a.m. in the morning. What the hell's going on? Society is crumbling.
22: I ordered a new head unit, radio, and everything for my so I could upgrade my on my new truck. You know, something that I wanted, but I had to order it direct from this company, and it wasn't going to be overnight. And I was like, oh, you got to be kidding me! It's going to take 3 days.
0: But where does it get to the point of? You've grown up with all abundance and everything is there for you where you don't know any difference.
22: You never have to leave the house.
0: But where does it come to the point of complaining to the point that if you don't get the abundance and exactly what you want, that murder is a possible solution? Where does that jump
22: from? I think the murder of Brian Thompson is very close to that.
0: Yeah. That's the point.
22: Yeah. How do you get there?
0: How do you get there?
22: Well, here we are.
0: How do you get to the sanctuary cities earlier and not caring about Americans?
22: Right.
0: We are Red Eye Radio.
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20: Farmers, whether in the middle of harvest or just beginning, Dan Needed of the National Education Center for Agricultural Safety says make safety checks of machinery and have personal protection and safety equipment available prior to the start of harvest for each season, for each day.
21: We always want to take a look at fire extinguishers that are in the shed and in the combine. Are they charged? Are they ready to go? The first aid kits. Do you have a farm first aid kit that's stocked and ready to go?
20: Needed adds, if a grower's area uses 911 signs for emergency notification,
21: have a notebook in every vehicle that might go from farmstead to farmstead because farmers are now renting more property than ever before. So if you have an emergency that you can get that 911 sign and be able to give them that 911 number right away, which is going to tell the dispatcher what fire department, what ambulance, what law enforcement agency to be able to respond.
20: I'm Rod Bain reporting for the U.S. Department of Agriculture in Washington, D.C.
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0: We are Red Eye Radio. He's Eric Cronin. I'm Gary McNamara. Yeah, so, you know, you talk about the sense of entitlement and, you know, in a society of complete and total abundance, where everything is almost, when you think about it, and how we've advanced in the last, and I can look at my dad's life. He's 100 years old. I can look back at what they had at 100 years ago, what we have now. You've got abundance, which then turns into a sense of entitlement that everything should just naturally happen, to complete rage if every one of your wants and needs is not taken care of.
1: Right.
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5: ABC News, I'm Sherry Preston. Minneapolis rocked by a deadly shooting Wednesday evening in a high-rise building downtown. Police Chief Bill Peterson with the numbers.
6: Three individuals have died, including the suspected shooter. Three individuals were injured by gunfire. Three officers were injured. Two of them by gunfire.
5: The police chief saying he's truly sickened by this level of violence. There is no word on a motive yet at this point. Iran once again hitting U.S. allies in the Gulf after overnight attacks from the U.S. Buses carrying crew members from the USS Abraham Lincoln streamed into Thailand's resort city of Pattaya. That aircraft carrier out for a record-setting 260 days at sea without a port stop. President Trump saying the full deployment of 286 days wasn't nearly long enough. With the death toll now more than 1,200 people, symbolic funerals are being held in Nepal. More than 4,200 are still listed as missing, nearly 600 of them from other countries.
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1: We are Red Eye Radio. He's our calling. I'm Gary McNamara. 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
2: I was just scanning the Babylon Bee.
1: Yeah.
2: One of my favorite headlines from yesterday. Mm-hmm. Babylon Bee writers devastated as AOC announces she will never date a conservative.
1: That would have been funny.
2: I was faking it yesterday funny. As if I was devastated, but of course we all know it's...
1: Well...
2: It's a... Good God, I couldn't spend a...
1: How would you have a conversation? Would you like to go to
2: AOC?
1: Well, first of all, let's just start with the date, right? Okay. Would you like to go to dinner? What did you mean by that? Would you like to go to a place where we can sit down and they'll serve us food? Who's going to serve us food? And don't you have compassion for the servers? What do you mean by someone will serve us food? This is 2026.
2: Now, I know what I do with you. Let's go out to a wine bar. She's always drinking wine. So
1: yeah.
2: that would be
1: I'll say this.
2: My opening.
1: How about a box of wine and a McRib? And you stay in your car. I'll stay in my car. And we'll just sit there with the windows open in the parking lot of McDonald's. And, you know, that way, if I need to leave, I can go now.
2: Now, look, because I'm much older than her, but still single. I will let you know that I would date her at least once. All right. Now, it has nothing to do with being attracted to her. Let me finish here. Even if I was, mm-hmm. I believe my testosterone level is about 1% of what it was at 18.
1: All right.
2: But to me, I would date her if she would accept it just because of the curiosity of what the hell is in a mind like that.
1: Well, first of all, I don't have any blue dye for my hair. What am I going to wear? I don't have any hipster jeans.
2: But I don't know. I wouldn't know where to start because my only goal would be I need to get into this mind. One of the most frustrating things that I think most conservatives find is that when somebody has a liberal mindset, you can never get to the core of what their beliefs are. If you talk to me or you, you can get to, we will fill you in exactly how we think about everything.
1: You don't even have to ask in my case. Just hang out with me long enough and it'll happen.
2: You're going to find out what, you know, why I think about whatever question you have. I'm going to answer you and then I'll say, have I explained it fully to you? I was having a conversation with somebody the other day.
1: Yeah.
2: Not about politics, but something else. And I just said, all right, do you fully understand what I'm saying here? I mean, do you because I just want to make sure you understand. And then they said, Gary, yeah, I understand completely. I've known you long enough where I know what your motivations are on everything, because I completely understand. But I wanted to make sure that they understood it. And I would say that in any other issue, you know, of politics or whatever. And so there's, to me, always this curiosity. I would love to actually, I mean, it wouldn't be a date, because I'm just trying to find out how, you know, whether there's a path that I could understand to the insanity of a liberal mind. But there is a genuine curiosity of that. Mm-hmm. And why they won't tell us how they think. Mm-hmm. Why, it, you know, they are, maybe because they don't know how they think. They just, you know, there's just certain thoughts in their head. One thing that you and I have learned, and we learned this a few years back, that one of the biggest mistakes that people make is we believe that all human beings think the same.
1: Right.
2: Yeah. And they don't.
1: Right.
2: You know, they don't think the same. They don't process thoughts the same way. They just don't. There are people that are, you know, and I view myself as somebody who's analytical. Here's the issue. I want to break it down. I'm not offended by what the opposition thinks. In fact, I have more curiosity than I think they do to understand why they think the way that they think.
1: Yeah.
2: There doesn't seem to be curiosity on the left to say, why do I think this way? And if you ask me, Gary, why do you think this way? I'd lay it out. Here's number one, number two, number three, number four, number five. There's a different way of thinking. I believe that most conservatives are true conservatives, are critical thinkers. They analyze things. Mm-hmm. They observe, they analyze, and then they can point out, you know, what they like and what they dislike. One thing that I found out with the women that, and most of them I had more in common politically, that I've, you know, dated and had relationships with in the past. I will tell you this, that every woman I've ever dated before, any woman who's a friend of mine today, will tell me, they say, you know, you're really rare. And I go, why? They go, because you tell us what you like about us. You actually lay it out. You'll say, I like this about you, and I like this about you. And people really don't do that. I go, they don't? Because no.
1: Mm-hmm.
2: They go, you lay it out real early. You know, I like this about you. I like that about you. I like that about you. I like that. You know, do you know you do this? That's really, really cool. Whatever. She goes, women especially always tell me, I point out to them what I specifically, you know, like about them. And of course, what I dislike just doesn't exist.
1: No, I, after 37 plus years, I regularly, I send my wife a list of pros and cons.
2: Send? You're not in the room?
1: Yeah. No. She needs to study this when she's alone and has time to think about it. She needs to think about what she's done.
2: In order to have corrective action.
1: Because there are ways to correct it. No. I think actually if you talk about relationships, whether it's a relationship between, you know, a couple or friends or just acquaintances, there needs to be a clear table setting of, you know, what is what. Because the more you cloud that situation or try and make it something that it's not, or try and pretend to be something you're not, or the other person, vice versa, whatever, then there's nothing there that's genuine. It's not on, you're not on solid ground. You're not on sure footing if that's going to be your approach. The approach has to be, you have to know that person, I think, to have any respect for them. And that goes for every level, every degree of any relationship. And I think that's what it's about. I consider myself a pretty good read on people. You can tell by their actions how they carry themselves, the words they use, if they say thank you, if they, you know, those kind of things. You can see that and when I interact with people, I love being around people. And when I interact with people, I just love being around people who are seemingly good people. And
2: That's, you know, that's the difference, is that now, and this kind of goes back into the psychology of what you were saying before, how did we get to this point where you cross this line? The left has crossed this threshold into this uncaring group that seems hell-bent on justifying violence or committing violence in extreme cases. This psychology is extremely important and should be explored, because there is an underlying, there is a root cause, there is a basis for all of it. And if, and none of it is based on honesty, except for the fact, I'll put the asterisk here, if that's truly who they are, and more we are seeing them own, certain people on the left, these radicals will own how they feel. They will, you know, do these things and then, or say these things and justify them.
1: Well, let me ask you this. Is it, as we've talked about before, and this, you know, I came to the realization decades ago, and so did you, and one of the things that hit us was when anything that we would say, the opposition would say, well, that's racist, that's racist. We go, it's not racist at all. Why do you keep saying it's racist? Why do you keep assuming it? And then we realize that liberals are the ones that practice identity politics.
2: Yeah.
1: And they admit they practice identity politics. It's not like we're making the accusation and they don't know it.
2: Right.
1: You know, Democrats have talked about it. We have to stop judging people by groups and judge them by individuals. Well, to me, that's a basic critical thinking concept. You judge everybody by how you know, by how you meet them. You don't put anybody in a group and say all blacks think this and therefore all whites should think this. Or if you don't think this, I mean, the racism that is thrown out, especially in the Democratic Party at blacks.
2: Yeah.
1: You know, you better not get off the reservation.
2: Right. Well, you look at what Obama said in 24.
1: Yeah.
2: He was railing against black men for supporting Trump.
1: Right. So you look at these, you look at these things and you say, do they not have the ability? Were they not trained? And I'm trying to think, did anybody, I guess with conversations, nobody ever said to me, you know, because we hear this, we need to teach critical thinking. Well, I don't know how you teach it. Nobody ever said to me, Gary, let's teach you critical thinking. You know, I was raised by critical thinkers, so maybe that helped me. But is it actually the case where there are certain people that don't have the ability to do critical thinking? Have they not trained their minds, or have their minds not been trained? However you do that, and I don't even know how you would do that, but I know that in order to be a critical thinker, you think differently from somebody who reacts emotionally and with incredible passion, rage, and fury about an idea that they don't even fully understand.
2: Right. Yeah.
1: You know, how do you get to that point? Is the mind a completely different mind? Does the mind process thoughts in a completely different way? And I would have to say, yes, it does.
2: Yeah.
1: And so my next question would be, why is that happening? So no, I would go on a date with AOC, not for anything romantic, but any liberal that would say to me, yes, I want to have a discussion with you, I'd love to have. And I just go back to my Uncle Norm very quickly here before he died, you know, and we disagreed on stuff, but he told me, he said, before he died, he said, you know, I don't agree with you on everything. He said, but I love listening to you because I know exactly how you've got to every thought.
2: Right.
1: He goes, and most talk show hosts, and this would go back 30 years ago, most talk show hosts, I don't know how they come. I know what their opinion is. I don't know how they get there. You always make sure that I know. He said, so I know when I'm finished listening to you, I know that even if I disagree with you, that your opinion comes from a base of morality.
2: Right.
1: And it was one of the nicest things he was ever said to me.
2: Right, yeah.
1: We are Red Eye Radio.
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0: Gary McNamara.
1: Well, the NFL season starts next weekend, and the good thing was the Colin Kaepernick hype ended yesterday. It didn't last as long as it normally did.
2: Yeah. Well, it's going to get shorter and shorter.
3: That was the best ever, though. He's calling out the NFL's a bunch of racist. They don't really mean all this stuff.
2: Which is why he kept trying to get back in over and over and over and over and over and over.
1: It's exactly what we have said all along, that you have to understand that the liberals have to continue to divide. They need to continue to make more victims and therefore more oppressors. And now the NFL that was trying to say we're standing up for the victims, of course, have become the oppressors.
2: Yes, of course.

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4: ABC News. I'm Sherry Preston. An angry Minneapolis Police Chief Bill Peterson following a mass shooting that left three people dead, including the shooter, as well as multiple people injured.
5: Once again, we are updating you on the cowardly acts of a violent shooter whose actions have significantly impacted the lives of residents, our community, our officers, and other first responders.
4: Among those wounded, three police officers, two of them shot in the exchange of gunfire on the upper level of a high-rise building downtown. There is no word on a motive at this point. The price of oil once again trading at about $95 a barrel amid renewed tension in the Middle East. At a Rose Garden Club dinner with cabinet officials and members of Congress last night, President Trump said of Iran,
6: "The leaders are gone. All of their technology is gone. Their weapons are largely gone. Other than that, they're doing quite well. Their economy is totally shot."
4: Iran striking several U.S. allies overnight, including Kuwait and Bahrain, following the latest U.S. strikes in the country. Heading into the Labor Day weekend, gas in the U.S. currently costing an average of about $4.10 a gallon. Before the war is about $2.90. AAA's Aixa Diaz.
7: "You've got these high crude oil prices mixing in right now with the fact that gasoline demand's going down and winter blend gasoline's going to hit the market. So we'll see where we end up. But right now, we're at $4.12, and that national average is about about a dollar higher than we were paying this time last year.
4: Energy Secretary Chris Wright in Venezuela Wednesday, solidifying the agreement for the U.S. to take 65 billion barrels of Venezuelan oil reserves. Republican analyst Liz Rebekah Alocohan calls it a sweetheart deal.
8: We have a little information around the vetting process of the company that was given access to a fifth of Venezuela's oil reserves for the next 100 years.
4: Crew of the USS Lincoln in Thailand, first dry land they've been on for more than 260 days. This is ABC News.
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4: Still no verdict after a fifth day of jury deliberations for those trying to decide in Lindsey Clancy's case in Plymouth, Massachusetts. ABC's Aaron Katursky says the trial has divided the country. However,
10: the only debate that counts involves the 9 women and 3 men who have spent about 30 hours now deciding whether Clancy methodically and intentionally killed her 3 children or whether she cannot be culpable because of postpartum psychosis.
4: The jury has told the judge twice now that they are deadlocked. Some scary moments at the start of the school year for kids in Westwood Hills Elementary in Waynesboro, Virginia. Police were alerted to an intruder in the school who was shot and wounded one staff member, forcing a lockdown. The staff member's expected to be okay. Police Chief David Shaw on what happened next.
11: Law enforcement responded within minutes and immediately entered the school. There, they located in the library the suspect dead from an apparent self-inflicted gunshot wound. There were no students in the library at the time. The time between the initial call and the location of the suspect was approximately 3 minutes.
4: Superintendent says their safety and security protocols worked. Paradise for Star Wars fans is almost open, says ABC's Hannah Batah.
12: The George Lucas Museum of Narrative Art in L.A. is 300,000 square feet. It's shaped like a spaceship, and it opens with an exhibit of the Star Wars story. In addition to memorabilia from the franchise, there are giant theaters and a large collection of Lucas's artwork.
4: Admission will set you back $25, but kids under 17 are free. Sherry Preston, ABC News.
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0: welcome to the Health and Wealth Show. And I don't know, I think you've been to Spain, haven't you?
1: I sure have.
0: You went legally.
1: I wasn't very far from that problem that we're going to be talking about over where the Moroccans were spilling into Spain.
0: Why do the Moroccans want to leave? They got Casablanca.
1: Well, yeah, but I don't even think they remember with the movie of Casablanca.
0: Things were better, I guess.
1: You know, I think they were, even though we were fighting a war pretty close to that time.
0: Mm-hmm. Yeah.
1: Now, matter of fact, I think that movie was about some of that, you know, where they were trying to go over to escape and go to Portugal so they could relocate some of the people.
0: Right.
1: But, you know, Morocco is not a bad off city and country. It's part of Africa. It's well known. There's a lot of wealthy people there. The way I understand it, there was some advertising supposedly on social media or something where they were telling these Moroccans and the Northern Africans that they could come to Spain if they wanted them. And I think some of them were singing the song, "I've never been to Spain." And I don't guess they could say they've been to Arizona or Oklahoma or whichever that was, but they wanted to come across. And I mean, it was just like thousands of them. And the way I understand, hundreds of them died and it was a disaster. And it probably, from what I read, the results of all this is really from the Spanish being laxing in filtering out illegal immigrants. People want to go to countries that are supposedly more opportunities for them. The weird thing about Portugal, I didn't know until I went there in April, the young people don't want to stay in Portugal. I heard while I was there that something like 70% of all the young people, after they get educated, leave Portugal.
0: See ya.
1: But for some reason, everybody wants to go to Spain. I don't know why. Columbus wanted to go to Spain. His bones, some of his bones are in Spain. I know one thing, I don't want to go over there because I don't want to eat that tepid stuff. I don't like it.
0: You don't really like that stuff.
1: No.
0: What exactly is that? I've heard you talk
1: about it. Different stuff. It's cheese, but the cheeses, I didn't really care for much. Some breads, some of it's okay. The various things. But a lot of dried out looking meat. The best way I could say some of it was like dried bologna.
2: That's just nasty. Sorry.
1: But that's not what it was. It just didn't appeal to me. And people were going in there and they were, I want some of this stuff. Of course, they're drinking their wine. They're eating their cheese. They're eating that meat. Then occasionally, and they'd bring in some seafood, maybe some shrimp with the heads on it, eyeballs looking at you, all kinds of different things. Sometimes their desserts were pretty good, but honestly, I was looking for an Italian restaurant in Spain. I had to find one so I could eat something, or a hamburger joint or something. I just couldn't handle it.
0: You've given me an idea, because I have a dehydrator, and I'm going to see what happens if you make jerky out of bologna. I'm going to do it.
1: And I may be telling you wrong, man. I don't know what it was. That's the other thing. I don't like eating what I don't know what it is. Well, and you talk about hot weather over there. I don't know why the Moroccans want to go to Spain, because it's hot as Hades over there in Seville, Spain. And Seville, Spain's not very far from Northern Africa where they were trying to cross. And the whole thing is just insane to me. I don't know. Why would you want to come over here? It's just as hot here as it is over there, probably. Except, yes, I know they got deserts there and camels. That's a form of an animal that they ride, sort of like people ride donkeys. But the country is not a poor country. Morocco is not a poor country. Why on earth those people wanted to come to Spain and eat tapas is beyond me. Maybe it's jobs. Maybe there was promises. Maybe they were the lower class of Morocco and they were trying to find a job. But it's just crazy, this illegal immigration. And it's hitting Europe. And I noticed, I read a little bit after that happened, that Spain was trying to get, supposedly dilute some of these people and send them to other places. And I believe it was the country of Italy, I'm not sure, said, don't send them over here.
3: No, thanks.
1: You know, because they have open borders in Europe. If you're in Europe, now Morocco, that's Africa, it's a different place, okay? But it's right next door, you know, the Rock of Gibraltar, where they come across. There's monkeys on that rock. Do you know that?
0: On the Rock of Gibraltar?
1: It's full of monkey business. There's caves in there and monkeys, and people go up there and they shake hands with the monkeys and they get lost in the caves.
0: Why didn't they call it the Rock of Monkeys then?
1: It's a buffer between Spain and Northern Africa.
0: Yeah, I want to go see the monkeys now. I don't know what a Gibraltar is. I don't know if that's like an elephant.
1: It's a word. You know, there's an insurance company that uses it for like, you know, power.
0: Yeah, you get a piece of the rock.
1: Yeah, that kind of stuff. I don't know. That rock is pretty big, and I don't know how many pieces you could carve off of it.
0: Little bitty pieces. Maybe that's what these people are coming in for. They want to get them a piece of that rock, and they'll feel better.
1: Well, if you want a piece of safety rock, you can give me a call, and I'll show you how to save it all. The Rock of Gibraltar Band, we got powerful companies that will line up with you and help you keep from losing your assets. And I'm afraid Spain's going to lose theirs if they don't watch out. I know one thing, they lost me as a visitor. I don't want to go back over there. They about starved me to death. I just can't eat that food.
2: No, sir. I didn't like it.
1: Now, I read that if I'd gone further north, like maybe completely out of Spain, I could have eaten very well, but it's all to each his own. They got some fast trains there now. If you want to get somewhere fast, just get on one of their fast trains. Although one did have a wreck a few months ago and killed a bunch of people. And I mean, that thing's running like 180 miles an hour. You run off the track going 180 miles an hour, you better be hanging on to something. I don't know what you're going to hang on to. Maybe your Tepis food, so it won't fall out of the bag.
0: You might skin your knee or something going off the rails at 120 miles an hour. Now, how big of a country is Spain?
1: It's a pretty good sized country. It's obviously not as big as the United States, but it's big. It's not little. It's bigger than Portugal. It's part of the European Union, and it's probably the largest part in the south. I don't know. You know, there's good questions you're asking. I'm not the geography specialist, but when you look at the map, it's big. It's not little. So I'd say it's just one of the biggest ones.
0: Just wondered if there was someplace where you needed to go 120 miles an hour. Like I live over in
1: Wetumpka. No, it's 180 miles an hour, man.
0: 180 miles an hour. Yeah. See, I live over in Wetumpka and you over in Montgomery. The crow flies probably about 15, 20 miles.
1: About right, yeah.
0: I mean, if you're doing 180 miles an hour, you're going to miss something like your destination. They wind up to that fast, and then they got to stop.
1: Well, you know, people are always in a hurry. And when something's spread out, you know, like Madrid's up pretty far up north, and Seville, where I went, was pretty far down south. And you know the nickname for Seville is the frying pan of Europe. And I can assure you that was a hot experience. And even though I went over there in like April, it was hot. Probably 10 degrees higher than here, but there's no humidity. It's just hot, hot, hot.
2: Is it hot?
1: Here in the United States, people say, it's hot, it's humid, it's humid, it's humid. And when you're in Spain, you beg for humidity. Pour some water over my head, please. And even though you go out, you know, and it's hot, it gets up to 100 degrees here, maybe a little hotter, it don't feel near as hot as Seville, Spain did without the humidity. Man, I about fried. I'm sure that in the wintertime it gets a little cooler, but not a comfortable
0: You know our friends, Bargarese.
1: Yes, I do.
0: Frida and
1: Rick.
0: Rick. They're on a cruise, or they might be back now, but they went to one of those Alaskan cruises.
1: Oh, those are nice.
0: Now, I'm thinking I could stand that because you can kind of stay warm.
1: You know, well, you know what you drink when you go up there? A piece of the rock. The rocky ice. The glaciers. Supposedly they'll chip you some glacier ice and put it in the drink for you. Or maybe they make the drink out of it. I don't know if it's really real. I've never gone on one, but I think they say some of that ice is blue. Don't hold me to that.
0: The water's so pure.
1: Yeah.
0: And some of it's millions of years old.
1: Yeah. It's old as the glaciers, which are old. But the Earth has such diverse regions. You know, I was just reading that Antarctica, a part of it, an extreme eastern part or something like that, I read, is the coldest place on Earth. I think it said it gets down to negative 90 or negative, some big negative number. It was so cold.
3: It's cold, real cold.
1: That when you breathe, the air you're breathing would turn into ice and you'd suffocate to death.
4: Damn, that's cold.
1: I don't know if that's true or not.
0: That's cold.
1: Yes, and I'm thinking now, you know, here we are on Earth, and there's a spot on Earth that if you breathe, you will die. Or you'd probably die anyway, unless you got on some kind of a garb to keep you from breathing that icy atmosphere into your lungs and freezing you out.
4: That's colder than an ex-wife when the alimony check bounces.
1: And we think that it's bad where we are. I can tell you one thing. I've been to the United States because I live here. I've been all over. I'm not going to live anywhere. I don't care what these people say. Some people used to tell me, I'm going to move to South America. Why do you want to move to South America? Real estate's cheaper, and they got some medical people that can put patches on you if you fall down. And I'm going, okay, and what's the cost of living? The cost of living is that. And then I just read a headline the other day. It said that people were being kidnapped in Ecuador. Kidnapped. Why? Because they're Americans. Well, I'm not going down there. I thought about going to the Amazon and looking around, but when you see the size of the crocodiles and all the bugs and all them creatures, I don't know. I think I'd rather stay here or maybe go to some nice island or Italy's nice. Italy was nice. But I don't know anybody that don't like Italian food. Do you know anybody that don't like pizza and stuff like that?
0: I don't know. I mean, pizza, spaghetti, lasagna, that's three of the four major food groups right there. You go throw garlic bread in there, and I think you'd have all four.
1: But, it's just amazing how good the food is. And
0: oh,
1: I can't help but say that I've never met anybody that didn't like it. I guess maybe there is somebody out there that don't like it. You don't see a restaurant say, come to me, we're going to eat in a Spanish restaurant. I mean, now I've understood lately that some people are getting off to this tapas type food, tapas this, tapas that. But you don't see a Spanish restaurant. I mean, have you seen one in Montgomery? I've not seen a Spanish restaurant in Montgomery. I see Indian restaurants. I see Chinese restaurants. Mm-hmm. I see all these things, but I don't see Spanish restaurants. Have you ever seen one?
0: I don't think I have. And, you know, people, sometimes you think about folks from Mexico, they speak Spanish. So I think people think the food is the same, like Mexican and Spanish food.
1: No, not in the least.
0: No. And a matter of fact, I understand that the Mexican food we get over here is nothing like Mexican food down in Mexico.
1: That's true. Mexican food is different. It depends on where you're eating. I went to a little island there called Cozumel. Mm-hmm. And they had another little island there called Paradise Island. We went there, it's been several years ago, and they had these, I guess, native Mexicans. What do you call them? They're Indians. They're not Aztecs. They're the other kind. But anyway, they were cooking all this different food. And, of course, they used a lot of corn and stuff. And that did not taste anything like Mexican food to me. So it depends on Mayan Indians. That's what
0: Mayans.
1: Mayans. Their food don't taste like Mexican food. I think what's happened is that the people from Spain came over and they said, that tastes good. And, you know, it's sort of like peanut butter falling inside your chocolate. You know, and all of a sudden now they got peanut butter and chocolate candy. Somebody said, oh, these peppers and these tomatoes and all this stuff. And then they've got a lot of beef, stuck it all together. And there you got Mexican food, you know. But my dad loved hot peppers, so I get it. I like peppers, but my stomach don't like them.
0: I don't like nothing that's going to make my mouth hurt and burn. We were in a Mexican restaurant, and the guy checked to the young people, and they were old enough to have a beer. And so he told them he'd give them all a free beer if he could give them a chip with a little drop of hot sauce on it and them not drink nothing for 5 minutes. I don't think none of them got the beer. Because it was that hot. I asked him, I said, let me try it. I don't want no beer. It burnt me alive. I'm thinking, how can you enjoy you something to eat when your nose is running and you're crying?
1: Yeah,
0: and
1: I know.
0: Smoke coming out your ears?
1: Well, it's cornbread, man. It's cornbread. That's what these old folks here, my dad, he'd eat pepper, the hot kind. And all he had to do is have a good piece of cornbread and some buttermilk. And guess what? It will kill the burn.
0: Cool it down.
1: Especially if you put the buttermilk with it. Yeah. It'll kill it.
0: I eat a little hot sauce. I don't get nothing that's going to start a forest fire. And they've got a rating on the back of the sauce. It's in Scoville units. And I looked on the back of this one. It was like 3 million Scoville. It's just like putting a lighted match in your mouth. I'm like, no, I don't think I want to do that.
1: No, man. But Rusty, man, I'm just telling you, the rest of the world is not like us, but they're trying to come over here. And that's what's really damaging us as Americans right now. This is my opinion. You can call me prejudiced if you want to. I'm not prejudiced. I think every human being should be treated with respect. But when they come over here illegally, especially when the liberal parties, and I'm talking about Biden, I'm talking about Harris, I'm talking about AOC, I'm talking about all of those crazy folks that just want to sell us down the creek, so to speak, without a paddle, without us being able to control what's going on in our own nation. Legal versus illegal. We've talked about this so much, you know, people are probably sick of hearing this topic. But when the Moroccans came over to try to invade Spain, they got a dose of it. They got a dose of what a Biden and an AOC and a Pelosi, I like to say her name like that, sounds good. These idiots, I'm just going to say, that would sell their souls for a vote. You get a taste of it. And they said the reason why the Spanish people were so upset is because they realized that the leader at that time in Spain really wanted their votes, and he didn't want to alienate these Moroccans that were coming in here. You can read all kinds of things. You can hear all kinds of things. But the poor souls that were coming across that water, You know, they supposedly went out and put a barricade, kept some of them in the water, so they made some tents for some of them. It's pretty bad, but they tried to protect them with those tents, keep them out of the hot sun of the area, which is not that far from Seville, Spain, and it's in northern Africa. I know one thing, though, talking about keeping out of the hot sun, you can get hot and then you can get cold, just like the Antarctic. As we talked about, if you breathe, it will freeze your lungs out. Here's the thing. You need a balance. You need a balance, a gentle environment. That's what Earnest Financial does. We give you the balance of income, the balance of not losing your assets, the balance of not having to worry about these crazy politicians destroying what you've got, because your assets cannot evaporate as this crazy stuff that goes on in our economy keeps going on. And I can tell you this, if you've got any questions at all and you want to know how we can save it all you got to do is give us a call. And I know that Rusty knows those numbers.
0: Wait a minute. I'll ask him. Do you know those numbers? Well, yes, I do. I do know those numbers, and they're easy for me to remember because I say them all the time. We should get some refrigerator magnets if we don't have any. But I'll give them to you now, and you can write it down. The number is toll-free, 833-596-7233. That's 833-596, and the last four digits spell out the word SAFE, because when you get David Earnest on the case, the money man with the money plan, you're going to be safe. Your money's going to be safe. You'll be walking around telling people how safe you are, and they'll just be envious, and they'll want to know the number, too. So you just tell them, 833-596-SAFE. And don't forget David's website at retirewithearnest.com. I understand that there's been like a overhaul, like a redo over there on the website.
1: It's supposed to be all new. Yeah, they overhauled the engine.
0: Yes, all new and fancy now. So you want to go check that out.
1: Well, I thought it was fancy for me, but now they made it even fancier. So yeah, I guess so.
0: There you go. It would be really, really neat if you just kind of just walked up to people and started telling them about it. David would really appreciate it. And I know I would too, because I wouldn't have to keep that in my head and remember it all the time. But it's no big deal, really. It's just one number. I remember I used to know everybody's phone number by heart. And then, You know, we all got our cell phones, you know.
1: Right. And,
0: you don't have to anymore. But do remember this one, 833-596-7233, 833-596-SAFE. And David, you know, I'm looking here. I think we probably need to take a short break.
1: Yeah, and I think we forgot to play the clip that was explaining what was going on. I believe it was a Fox News clip, I'm not sure, what was going on in the Moroccan immigration trying to get to Spain. We can play it when we come back.
0: Yeah, we'll do that. We'll stick it in when we come back and then talk about it a little bit more. So don't go away. We'll be back with more of the Health and Wealth Show.
1: So is that a pepper in your beard, man? Well, you been eating hot peppers?
0: Yes, I keep one here just in case I'm molested in some way and I just whack them with that pepper and they'll fall down writhing in pain.
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5: Clever how they did that.
6: And it's clever how the money man with the money plan takes care of my money.
5: I have one other question. I wanted to find out what you've been doing since you left Hollywood.
6: I went to Bible college.
5: Did you graduate?
6: Yes, I did.
5: And so now you're...
6: That's right. I'm the preacher from the Black Lagoon.
5: Oh, my goodness.
6: What's that siren, man?
5: Probably the pun police.
6: Guilty as charged, Daddy-O.
7: Attention, smokers. Are you trying to quit but just not having any luck?
8: Uh-huh.
7: It's hard to quit. I know, because I've quit 23 times.
8: Don't!
7: We all know smoking's bad. It says so right on the pack. But today is your lucky day.
8: That's great!
7: Thanks to our president, Donald Trump, there's a new brand of cigarettes that will make smoking so expensive, you've got to kick the habit. Try new tariffs. When you see the price of a pack of these coffin nails, you'll quit cold turkey. I can't tell you the exact price, but when you see what these bad boys cost, you'll think things like house payment and car notes. When you go into the convenience store and see the price of a pack of tariffs, you'll run screaming into the night. Tariffs come in 100s, 120s, regular or menthol. I wish I could tell you how they taste, but no one has been able to afford to take a drag of one of these things.
8: They're expensive.
7: And you know, the Surgeon General has his little message on one side of the pack.
9: You're gonna die.
7: And there's another message on the other side from the Treasury Department.
10: Man, these smokes are expensive.
7: So if you're trying to quit, switch to Tariffs today. You'll never light up another cigarette.
11: Thank goodness.
7: Especially not a tariff. So don't let trying to quit get you down. Now you can breathe a sigh of relief, although you may cough and get a little lightheaded. So inquire about the price of a pack of tariffs today. Say you want a carton? What are you, Uncle Moneybags? Tariffs. You'll quit smoking, and you may be able to help pay off the national debt of Haiti.
12: That's a lot of money.
7: Tariffs.
13: The sole reason he is calling me before this committee is to get me to say something.
11: What?
13: Anything that could vindicate his repeated public pledges that I end up, in his words, quote, behind bars, unquote. Therefore, although it pains me to do so, because of the respect I have for the legislative branch of government and my decades-long record of cooperating with Congress, under the advice of my attorneys, I will invoke my right under the Fifth Amendment of the Constitution
14: to raise my rent,
13: to refrain from answering your questions.
15: Oh, no, he didn't.
16: You ain't got no walking around sense.
13: Thank you. On the advice of counsel,
17: I plead the Fifth.
13: On the advice of counsel,
17: I plead the Fifth.
13: On the advice of counsel,
17: I plead the Fifth.
13: I respectfully decline to answer.
18: What day of the week is it today?
13: On the advice of counsel, I respectfully decline to answer based upon my rights under the Fifth Amendment of the Constitution.
18: What color tie are you wearing?
13: On the advice of counsel, I respectfully decline to answer.
17: Hey! I plead the Fifth.
19: I am now in Sing Sing.
20: Look, it's about time.
21: Shocking footage has captured the scene as thousands of migrants flooded into Spain's North African enclave of Ceuta from Morocco, and overwhelming desperate authorities. As a Garda civil spokesperson confirmed, the migrants were massively entering from the sea. Videos show the migrants, mostly young men, swimming to shore and climbing hills after Spanish officials say some broke through fences, while another viral clip circulating on social media seemingly shows a massive line of people lining the shore. Viva España, or long live Spain, some shouted as they entered the territory. The situation has created a humanitarian and security emergency at Ceuta, which is one of two cities in Spain that shares a land border with Africa, and has left residents fearing for their businesses, property, and families. "I'm not opening this afternoon because the situation is extremely tense," one business owner told Reuters. The chaos comes after Spain's socialist and pro-migrant government recently launched a program to provide legal status for some 500,000 undocumented immigrants, according to the outlet, despite right-wing parties sounding the alarm that it could spark a disastrous flood of people into the country. One conservative leader said on X, "The situation in Ceuta is desperate. The government cannot look the other way because we are facing a national security crisis." Meanwhile, Ceuta officials have asked the government to declare a national emergency as the tiny territory continues to try to fend for itself. But Spain's interior ministry said they would not do so over migrant concerns.

0: Welcome back to the Health and Wealth Show.
1: And we are back with the second half of the Health and Wealth Show. That was the little clip that David wanted to play talking about the folks over in Spain, right?
2: Right. Well, you know, I can't vouch for that clip being 100% accurate, but because there's so many things when you find these clips, it's hard to realize what's right, what's wrong, or what's accurate and what's not accurate. But I think it's accurate because I did some research. And yes, there was lots of people that died during that. I don't know if you call it an uprising or crossing or a desire to get from one place to the other.
3: David, why don't we just call it what it is? It's an invasion.
2: But when you tell a bunch of humans that they're going to get something goody out of something, they scurry around and they try to get to it. Do you remember how people would try to fight at Costco or someplace over the toilet paper or the towels? No, it's mine. I get it first.
1: Uh-huh. You know. I've heard about that.
2: And some old guy tried to buy a bunch of stuff up, put it on a big trailer and go around and gouge everybody. And they tried to put him in jail back then. You know, you remember all that?
1: It was hand sanitizer, wasn't it?
2: That was part of it, I think. It's just weird how humans would try to gouge each other. These folks were trying to, I guess they were trying to get out of Morocco because they felt they were being gouged. But they came over and the big disappointment, they were not supposed to be coming into Spain like a bunch of locusts coming in real fast. They were coming in and they met some resistance. And yes, I feel sorry for people that are in bad situations, like the Iranians, the ones that don't want to be ruled by the type of religious laws, what they call it, Sharia law. They don't want to be ruled by this stuff, you know, but these people, that's what they believe in. And they come into Spain and they want to change the place. It's sort of like what's going on, in my opinion, in Minnesota and Michigan and various other places, California. And it's disgusting to me to see what's happening in New York, where this kind of law is what their mayor believes in. Probably he won't admit it. But it's obvious that he has sensitivity toward these people, and he would help them before he would probably help you. Now, somebody's probably going to say something about me saying that. I don't care. It's obvious to us average Americans that we're getting the shaft here. It's obvious to me that we should not be taken over. And they want to change their constitution. They want to change everything. They want to take your guns away from you, all kinds of different crazy things. They want to accuse you of being prejudiced. They want to accuse you of this. The DEI thing was so crazy. It came in here. But why is this going on in America? There's all kinds of reasons why. One of the biggest reasons why is brainwashing, in my opinion. If you go to these universities and you hear these professors, and a lot of them are female professors, I'm sorry. Look at that lady up there that got killed by ICE when she tried to run over that guy. It was a sad thing that the ICE guy was almost run over and he had to defend himself. These people get so crazy about this stuff that they overreact, they overdo, and they hate what we believe in so much. They hate the Constitution, in my opinion, because they don't want you to have guns. They don't want you to have freedom of speech, although they're going to use it. They just hate everything America's about. They hate what happened in 1776. They said that we should give everything away and just become a communist nation. They used the word socialism and free everything. Free food, free this, free everything. Nobody has to work anymore. We just get everything free. How did that work in communist Russia? Well, did they not fail? Did they not fall? It did not work. And has it ever worked? What's going on in Cuba? People starving to death right now. They believed in that stuff. They didn't really believe in it. They were taken over by people, the 10% Communist Party. Now, China is smart enough to kind of hide that they're communist, even though they'll say they are or they'll modify it in some way. But the fact is, they're using a method that the United States uses. Now, I have to correct, but I say, oh, the United States is a democracy. Yes, we're a democracy in a way. We have a democratic government, but we are a republic, and that's forgotten a lot. We are supposed to be able to govern locally and to not have so much interference from Washington or the federal system. Well, guess what? When Biden was in there, the federal system was just churning, taking over. During COVID, it tried to destroy us. There's facts coming out now, documentation coming out now, that says that kids that stayed in school and stayed around other kids did better than the ones that got locked up. and given the vaccines. Seeing is believing. Documentation is proving that a lot of the stuff was wrong. Now you have Dr. Fauci, who thought he was a movie star, a sex idol, an 80-year-old sex idol that thought that everybody wanted his body.
4: I plead the fifth.
2: When he was trying to kill all of our bodies with the virus. Maybe he thought he was Hitler, you know. Everybody wanted the strong man. The thing is, did they give money to Wuhan Lab? Yes, they did. It didn't matter which way they funneled it through, it happened. And then they blamed the wet market. I'm sick and tired of being lied to. I'm sick and tired of being used. Aren't you?
5: I know, right?
2: Aren't you sick and tired of being the guinea pig all the time?
6: I ain't gonna lie.
2: Look at what's happening in our financial arena right now. Everybody is buying all these stocks, adding up all these values. Now, you've got one guy that's real smart. His name's Warren Buffett. He said, wait a minute, I'm going to pull 55% of that stuff out and put it in cash and other stuff. Sort of like these fixed index annuities, they have fixed accounts. In my mind, he's saying to himself, I'm not going to be the guinea pig. I'm going to let all these other people lose their assets. Then I'm going to come in and I'm going to buy back in. Now, I'm not saying he said that because he didn't say that. He's smart enough to not say that. If he said that, then there would be mass exodus and crashes, and he don't want to be blamed for that. It would be bad, and he don't want to have the powers that be mad at him, okay? That's my opinion, and I'm sticking with it. But now, stocks can be good over the long run. But when you have stocks and wealth built up that people are paying so much money for it, I don't know if anybody here remembers in history the tulip dilemma. I think it was somewhere in the 1800s where people were buying tulips and paying so much money for these tulips. And finally, the market just crashed because who wants to pay lots of money for tulips?
1: I remember something about that.
2: And we've had the same thing in the 1929 crash where people were borrowing money to buy stocks. That's happening now. It's been happening for years, but it never ends up in a good way. Somebody gets left holding the bag. When the people come in illegally, the American people, or whoever the country that is, they get left holding the bag.
1: Let me ask a question. It's a serious question there. You got the Statue of Liberty, and it's got there, give me your tired, give me your poor, give me your hungry, all that kind of stuff. And people came to the United States to escape oppression. And what did they do? They came over here. They assimilated. They learned English. They got jobs. They paid taxes. And I think that was the whole idea. Now, we've got folks in our government, and I'm talking about Chuck Schumer, AOC, Nancy Pelosi, all that bunch. And they're all about these immigrants coming over here. And there's nothing wrong with being an immigrant, but come over here and try to make things better for us and yourself. Don't come here trying to make it what you left. And my question is, what is the end game? What will AOC and Chuck Schumer and Nancy Pelosi and all of them gain if they come over here and basically our economy and our country topples? They'll be in the same mess as the rest of us. Are they going to take all the money they got and hightail it to some other country with no treaty with us to extradite people back to the United States? What is the point?
2: Rusty, it comes down to greed, just pure rotten greed. They don't live for the future generations. They live for the day that they can satisfy their greed. They're not thinking about anybody but themselves. They want the vote so they can get the power and get the money. Mm-hmm. That's all it's about. And I hate to say it, but that's what it's all about for most politicians, no matter what politics.
1: Yeah, look at New York. You got this guy, Mamdani, in there. He's not on a, well, I won't say he's not an American, but he doesn't have America as his main interest of what he wants to take care of. He's taking care of what he wants to do, and that's just basically change the way New York is, change the way the laws are and allow these people to come in. And, I mean, is it going to come to the point where we have riots in the street with us against them? Is that what it's going to come to?
2: Maybe. There's so many businesses that want to leave New York. There's so many businesses now that want to leave California. When you start taxing everybody for just because they have wealth, this is insane. This is a part that looks and acts and feels and is, in my opinion, a form of communism when they do these massive transfers of wealth. But of course, always the middle class of our country is usually always the one holding the bag because the wealthy can figure out how to get around it. They just move. They move around. They go here. They can go to another country, whatever. And then when states like New York start suffering because they're getting less income, they change the rules and then the rich people come back. And this is what's been going on. You got Texas that's been open arms for these people. They modify the taxes so that it's appropriate for these rich folks to come in. What happened to the middle class being protected? See, that's the reason why I'm what I am. That's the reason why I preach the gospel of asset preservation. The thing is, nobody really cares about the middle class. And you can say, well, I got a million or two or 3 million, and I'm not the middle class. Really? Do you really think 1, 2, 3, 4, 5 million makes you so safe? No, they don't care anything about your assets. They just want them all. They don't care anything about you. They just want what you got. The rich, the super wealthy, they get what they want because they can buy it off. They can pay politicians. They can get what they want. But when enough of us gang up and start trying to vote for somebody like Donald Trump, then the liberals say, wait a minute, we're not getting what we want. Let's bring some illegals in here and let's brainwash some people into voting for us, mainly the young. Look at the Charlie Kirk assassination. That guy that killed him
4: allegedly
2: was so brainwashed into thinking that he was doing something good, whereas he committed a murder
4: allegedly.
2: And that's against God's law. That's against our laws. It doesn't matter politically where you are. It doesn't matter. That's wrong. And for these people to get all riled up, there's a girl up in New York just recently that supposedly in the 2001, when the Twin Towers came down, she was very much patriotic. And then she started getting on the internet. She started believing more in this Sharia law. And she started believing that Americans should die. And so she was planning to blow up the capital of New York. And luckily they caught her. Someone probably told on her. But this is what they do. They conquer you from within. Khrushchev said that they would bury us by coming in here and changing us from within, taking over within the inside of our country. And you know what? It looks like it's happening. It looks like we're being taken over from within. It's almost like a new civil war, but it's different. It's not like the North and the South. Because you've got people in California, you got people in New York that believe both ways. It's just the majority of them have overwhelmed New York City and overwhelmed California, and it's turned into a blue state that does not care anything about the average American.
1: Do you really think it's a majority or it's a loud minority? I always believe that we've not had a legal or fair election in the longest time. And I think it's like people get just complacent. They don't want to stand up and say, oh, that's not right. Or that's all they do. They don't do nothing about it.
2: There's a lot of what you're saying probably, but when I went to California, especially San Francisco, they think different than us. The majority of them think a lot different. Not all of them. You'll find one out of three that might think like you in a way. It's the two that don't. Why are they like that?
5: Don't look at me.
2: I don't know. Each region has these different prejudices and different ways of thinking. And I think it has to do with what they've been told over and over, like in schools. I think a big part of this problem is coming from our universities. The DEI, I do believe, came from the universities in a way. It was just such a disastrous thing that has failed. How are you going to replace companies, head people, and workers and everyone with people that are inferior and at work? And so just because you believe this or you have this different type of sex, you're female or male, but you're weak, you're not a certain type of race or whatever. In other words, you're not a male Caucasian. I'm just going to say it. Those are ones now are getting a lot of prejudice toward them because I just admit it. They had the upper hand for years because they were the controlling group. It was like that until just recently. I don't know of any time in history other than recent where the male species wasn't predominant. It doesn't matter what his race was, but because there were so many of us came over to begin with from Europe, we couldn't help but have the Caucasian race here being more predominant. But at this point in time, it doesn't matter what race you are, it's how good you are at what you do. People want the good people. And I've talked about this on the radio the other day. Why on earth do you think the United States wanted a bunch of Nazis trying to take us to the moon? Because they were the only ones that knew how. This is the way it works, guys. But when you reverse that, when you say, oh, no, we don't want the best ones. We want the ones that are mediocre, and you put them in power. That's the reason why countries fail. because now you don't have the brain power. You got something else. You got the idiot power, I guess. I don't know. I'm not trying to talk anyone down and say they're idiots, but it has to do with your ability and your know-how. That's the reason why now, down through the years, is, oh, you got to get a BS, you got to get a BA degree, or you're not going to get a job. And now the jobs that are really important, the journeymen, the people with different kind of skills, go see if you can find one. You can't build without the builders. The queen bee can't have a nest without the worker bees. They can't all be a queen bee. Matter of fact, I think if there's more than one queen bee, they try to kill each other. So,
1: what's the old saying, David? Too many chiefs, not enough Indians?
2: There you go.
1: So, I hope that's not racist.
2: No, it's not. But it boils down to this. This is stupid.
4: Stupid is what stupid does, sir.
2: Really?
4: Really?
5: Really?
2: The way they're running the show right now, the way Biden wants to run the show and Harris. Of course, I never could get anything out of her anyway except a bunch of cackling. Ask her a question. Did you see some of those things? She just wants to dance, drink, and, well, you know how she got where she is.
1: She's a puppet. There's somebody back there pulling the strings and telling her what to say.
2: She's a partier that don't really know what she's doing. No.
1: She's a knucklehead.
6: She's an idiot.
7: She's a heifer, plain and simple.
2: Well, we know what else she was. I mean, all you got to do is go listen to what Judge Brown said, and that'll
1: tell you. Joe Brown don't, he don't water it down none, I'm talking.
2: No, he's a good guy. Somebody said, well, he's making a lot of money now off the cryptocurrency stuff. Well, yeah, who's not trying to make lots of money out there if they know how to do it? I'm not saying that he's an angel. I'm not saying that at all. Do you want him running the show, or do you want somebody like poor old Joe saying, where's the next ice cream shop?
1: David, I think if Donald Trump would be making a lot of money if he wasn't president. That's just what
2: he always was. He's a businessman.
1: You don't get to be a billionaire by not making money. I mean, that's the thing. And one other thing I wanted to mention about New York, I'll need to find out who this is. There was this woman, and her deal is that the government should be able to seize your business.
2: Oh, yeah.
1: And take your business,
2: land,
1: your business, everything
2: you've
1: got. All
2: that stuff, yeah, they want to take it over. That's communism.
1: And if that's not, as you say, if that's not communist, nothing is.
2: It's just as plain as the nose on your face. If they say we can take your property, that's communism. That's what they did in the 1917 revolution in Russia. They just went in there and took everybody's stuff away from them and made it the ward of the state. Mandati wants to make it, I guess you could say, the ward of New York City. I wonder if he's going to take away all the taxi drivers and put them in there with Ubers with all them little headbands up in their heads.
8: Beats me.
2: And I'm not knocking their religion. I'm just saying, try to call a Uber in New York City and see who comes to see you. I mean, if you ever seen the the movie, what was it?
9: We Come From Friends.
2: Coneheads. Look, it's so obvious.
1: Yeah, David, I tell you, I don't know. It's just so much stuff out there. You don't want to wish yourself off the planet, but I'm hoping that I won't be here when all this finally comes down. The only thing I can think of is the kids 2 or 3 generations down. Like, I got a great nephew who's 4 years old. He'll have to grow up and he'll have to deal with this happening now, or what has come from it by then. And there's no telling where our country will be. We'll be going on to our

0: videos or movies when all the cattle are running, they won't stop, they all fall off the cliff together.
1: Yeah.
0: That's what I'm trying to say. This thing's moving so fast, you might be on a cow, a horse, or a donkey, maybe a camel, I don't know, but if that thing falls over the cliff, they ain't nobody's going to save your ass, since you be gone, Geronimo.
1: You'll be bouncing back up. Hopefully you might bounce. I don't know. But the thing is, a lot of people, they have that herd mentality. Even if they look at it and think, well, this is not right, but they're going to go right along with it because everybody else is going. Educate yourself. That's the main thing. If you're not sure about something, look it up. We got more computer power in our hands with these phones than they had on the first trip to the moon. Did you know that?
0: I know.
1: And we can look up anything we want to know. We were over at my dad's house a while ago watching all things Death Valley Day. We said, who is that person? We know who that is. And looked up the episode and they told who the person was. Something as obscure as that. I was looking for the name of a piece of music from the Three Stooges the other day. I looked it up, put in the episode and asked about the music and it had it on there. And that's what it was. And there's no excuse to be ignorant. And ignorant is not a bad way. It doesn't mean you're stupid. Ignorant just means you don't know. That's and you it. Can fix that. If you're ignorant of something, you can fix that for yourself. You can look it up and find out what you need to know to keep you from making a mistake. And don't make the mistake of not calling David Ernest at 833-596-7233 or 833-596-SAFE. That's the same phone number. It's just the fact that the last four digits spell out SAFE. And that helps you remember the phone number itself there. And when you call David, set yourself up a no obligation consultation. You can go in, sit down with him. You can do it on the phone, do it on Zoom. You might even do it at the Waffle House. Get to see that executive coffee cup.
2: So beautiful.
1: You decide what you want to do. Tell David what it is that your plan is. And he will look and see what he can do to make that happen. But it's not going to happen unless you make the call. 833-596-7233 or 833-596-SAFE. That is a toll-free number. Let's see. Did we mention the website? No. Okay, I will. It is retirewithernest.com. They're on that worldwide web. Lots of good information on it. I have not been since I heard that there was new stuff on there. And
0: yeah, if you go there, you'll see that we're broadcasting. If you look down on the media at the very bottom, I think that we're actually broadcasting and have a presence in 13 cities across the South, Midwest, and the Northeast.
1: That's pretty neat now. That's pretty impressive.
3: Clap for that, you stupid.
1: We started off with one station.
0: I know, a little 30-minute show in Montgomery, Alabama. Now all we got to do is go west. We've already gone west. We're in the Midwest. All we got to do is go a little further west, and we're in the West. I don't know if we got to wear cowboy boots and a gun. I don't know. I mean, it's kind of wild over there.
1: Thanks to that World Wide Web, we're worldwide. You can hear us anywhere. I have a friend, a Facebook friend. She and I exchange gifts. I send her stuff that is from America, you know, American stuff. Uh-huh. And she sends me stuff from over there. She sent me this beautiful coin with the new king on it. And I sent her a buffalo nickel. We just send stuff back and forth and just like pen pals, I guess. But she has listened to us and she says she likes it. She's pretty funny. I think things are a little different over there as far as finances go, but she does like to listen to the show. But, you know, you never can tell who's listening to you.
0: No,
1: and that phone number, I guess it would work from anywhere in the world. Do you imagine?
0: You know, I've never tried to call it from Spain.
1: Next time you go to Spain, call, and maybe one of us will answer, and we'll know. But David will answer if you call. But you got to make the call. One more time, 833-596-SAFE. And you'll be in touch with David Ernest. And David Ernest has been in business for 40-something years, since the 1980s, since, I believe, before Chauffeur Sarah was born. Is that right? Or she just?
0: Yeah, I got a license in 1980, and she was born in 84.
1: How about that?
0: Yeah. So I remember the day. I do.
1: Don't tell it. I think it's a secret. She wouldn't tell me the other day. I don't want to try to trick it out of nobody or anything. But I was just looking at the clock, David, and it's just about time for us to go. You got some final words for the show today before
0: we go? Well, you know, we just love to put out information and entertainment. That's what it's about. Sometimes you just have to laugh to keep from crying, as they say.
1: Uh-huh.
0: But you don't want to be crying because you woke up one day and something evaporated, your assets. You don't want to lose your

0: grass says is just not a good thing. Give us a call. I want to show you how we can save it all.
1: Don't forget that phone number, 833-596-SAFE, toll free. 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Maybe he'll buy you a waffle. You never know.
0: I let him drink out of my executive coffee cup, but I have to
1: now
0: watch.
1: That's mighty big of you right there. Thanks to everybody for tuning in. We appreciate it. And we'll talk to you next time on the next exciting adventure here on the Health and Wealth Show.
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16: The school superintendent of Colbert County says there has not been any recurring seizure episodes similar to the one event that occurred on August 26th. That event reportedly had six female students involved. Superintendent Nathan Fuller says the reports about that event by the media have been full of inaccurate information, including the number of students. Fuller maintains that the number is incorrect and that six students did not all have simultaneous seizures on that day. However, Fuller did not provide any more clarifying numbers or details to back up his claims. He says he's limited in releasing that information due to the medical privacy laws. Fuller has emphasized that the school is taking guidance from the Alabama Department of Public Health, which looked into the school and did not find anything infectious or environmental that could be causing such symptoms. I'll be back with more Alabama stories after this.
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16: The former director of a sports program out of the University of Alabama called Yay Alabama has entered a guilty plea to soliciting a prostitute, which is a misdemeanor charge. Robert Suttles was caught up in a Shelby County human trafficking sting operation that occurred this past July. 15 other people were also arrested in this operation. The Hoover Police Department has added a new canine officer to the force. Lily is a 60-pound Dutch Shepherd mix who will now be deployed to work on the narcotics team. I'm Andrea Tice.
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4: 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Morning has once again crept up from around the corner to leap out and tackle you like a defensive back bearing a serious grudge. 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Besides, you have everything you need to get the day started. 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
1: That's right. That's the most important thing right there. Us. You got it right, mister.
5: Dixon and Vining. You. Yeah. And you,
1: people. Oh, yeah, you're important, too.
5: Yes, very important.
1: Kind of important.
5: Yeah. Yes, a big part of this.
1: Where would the radio station be without listeners?
5: That's exactly right.
1: There you go. Be you and me sitting here talking to each other.
5: That's all right.
1: Nobody needs that.
5: And Steve.
1: Yeah. Mm-hmm. Okay, so what do we got going on today? Another one of these hot ones, 96 maybe for a high today. No real chance of rain that's worthwhile. Tomorrow it kicks up a little bit, and Saturday a little bit more. But overall, we're just looking at hot and somewhat steamy.
5: Mm-hmm.
1: That's pretty much it.
5: Yeah, it was pretty warm yesterday.
1: Oh, yeah.
5: And we'll kind of have the same thing today. I mean, when you... It's 75 right now.
1: Mm.
5: Yeah. Mm. September, here we are. Fall's around the corner. So y'all just hang in there, I think, maybe through this weekend. And another week or two. Everybody just hang on. In a minute, we're all going to complain about how chilly it is.
1: It all kind of shows up at once, though, doesn't it?
5: You know,
1: you're like, it's hot, it's hot, it's hot, it's hot, it's hot, it's hot, it's hot, it's hot, it's hot, it's hot. Boom, the leaves are gone.
6: It's freaking cold.
1: Over.
5: That's about how it goes.
1: Mm. Mm-hmm. Okay, let's talk about this. First off, we got to mention it's the 3rd of September of 2026. So we are right, like you said, right around the corner from fall. We are 2 days away from Labor Day weekend, today and tomorrow, of course. Mm-hmm. And we got Alabama playing at 11 o'clock in the morning, East Carolina.
5: Yeah.
1: And Auburn taking on Baylor. They're going to be over in the Mercedes-Benz Stadium.
5: Nice and cool in there, huh? No worried about heat or rain.
1: Very little chance of getting sunburned during that
5: not
1: contest.
5: Not happening there.
1: I feel certain. And
6: not even if they open that little EB.
1: They have a little tiny top that they have. Just a little bit of the steam out, you know. It's like a Jiffy Pop package. This happened last night, what they call a mass shooting in Minneapolis. Three people were killed, four others injured, including some police officers. One of the dead was, in fact, the shooter. And this is what gets me. I followed this story almost right from the beginning when it took place.
5: Mm-hmm.
1: I just happened to wake up, and as is so often the case, I grab my phone and see what's going on in the world. And there it is, story about the mass shooting that just took place in Minneapolis. We are now several hours past the date, the time that it took place.
5: And you know what we don't know?
1: We don't know nothing.
5: About the suspect that is deceased.
1: We don't know anything.
5: Not
1: about
5: a peep.
1: Anything.
5: Nada. Now that's very odd.
1: Here's what I can tell you. And this really just jumps up and slaps you in the face. After you've done what we've done for a long time like this, it took place in supposedly a high rise in downtown Minneapolis.
5: Apartment building.
1: Yeah. Normally, you would tell us, like, what was the name of the apartment building, or you'd give us the address of the apartment building. We're not getting that.
5: No, they're not getting that.
1: And then you would have an idea as to, what was the...
5: What was the fuss about? What led to the shooting?
1: Give us a little backstory.
5: Yeah.
1: You know, how did this come about?
5: Uh-huh.
1: Interesting. And, of course, we would like to know, at the very least, the sex of the shooter,
5: mm-hmm.
1: possibly the race of the shooter, the age of the shooter.
5: Mm-hmm.
1: When you go this long and we don't have any of that information, they are trying to build a narrative right now. They have to make sure that the narrative meets what it is they're trying to say.
5: How about stop with a narrative? Just give us the facts of what's going on. Why do we have to build a narrative? Tell us who it is. Maybe somebody, a witness, was in the lobby or somewhere where some of these shots were taking place. And somebody got angry with somebody, and just give us the facts of what happened in the shooting.
1: I mean, we can sit and speculate all day. I can tell you this. One of the reasons that they might not want to be talking about the shooter, him or herself, could be trans.
2: If you got a trans shooter in your hands in Minneapolis, they're going to try to cover that up as best they can.
5: Could be.
2: It could be Somalian.
5: Mm-hmm.
2: That's another problem that they're having right now.
5: That's a strong possibility, being where it is. Yeah.
2: And if you got a Somalian shooter, they're going to be like, oh, well, we can't let that out right away. We have to build a narrative around that. Or it could be Islamic fundamentalism. You know, there's anything that basically is going to be off the beaten path for, you know, other than a straight white MAGA guy. Is going to be like, we have to build a narrative.
5: I bet that's hard to find
2: now.
5: In Minneapolis.
2: Yeah, exactly. That's what I find funny about this.
5: Is, yeah.
2: You know, people are going to make claims, and it's like, you think those guys exist in Minneapolis? I'm here to tell you they don't.
5: Yeah.
2: Yeah, it could be LGBTQ, AA++, whatever they are. So they are right now, I think, they're struggling to figure out how to tell this story, or in some cases, many times, they'll just try to let that thing kind of die down and just not talk about it.
5: Yeah.
2: And push it under the rug.
5: We're going to watch it today. We're going to see if anything comes out. My guess is maybe later today there'll be a little more about whoever this suspect is. We're going to get it in dribs and drabs, as they say.
2: Inquiring minds want to know.
5: Yes.
2: There also was some sort of a substance involved that sent four police officers to the hospital.
5: Yeah, they said it was like a haze. There was some kind of haze, but they didn't really say what that was. You know, we can speculate all day long about that as well.
2: We're not finding out what any of this stuff is.
5: No.
2: Get right down to it.
5: So a haze tells me you had smoke, maybe a smoke bomb, maybe some incendiary device that was set off. And I don't know.
2: Or a vape.
5: That's a heck of a vape if you got a haze. It was everybody's vaping up here.
2: A lot of vaping
5: up in here.
2: Huge vaping going on there. In the meantime, the Iran war is back on again. Mm. We actually hit them again last night, hit them pretty hard. We decided that this new stuff that they were trying to put on along the Strait of Hormuz was not going to be acceptable, and we went and we took it out. And Iran, in their wisdom, said, well, we hate that so much, we're going to go ahead and throw some missiles at Kuwait.
5: Well, that makes perfect sense. Yes. Go ahead and lob bombs at Kuwait. Thanks.
2: Have you noticed? This is kind of a change. Notice that Iran, at the beginning of this war, they were doing one thing, and now deep buried into this thing, they're doing another. The thing that they were doing to begin with is they used to just throw missiles at Israel all the time. I mean, it was just one thing after another. It was
5: pretty
2: like
5: quiet
2: anything.
5: Over there. We're hearing crickets.
2: They haven't thrown anything at Israel in a while. I don't know if it's because they can't reach them, because we took out their long-range stuff, or if it's because they fear the retaliation that Israel will bring upon them, because they should, because Israel has better weaponry, they have better soldiers, they have God on their side. There's a lot of stuff going on there.
5: There's a lot of pluses there.
2: Yeah, a lot of pluses.
5: Don't mess with Israel.
2: For Israel. They're not that excited about dealing with
5: Israel.
2: And
5: they're real close to you, too.
2: Oh, yeah.
5: It'll just take them a few seconds to take care of that.
2: Not close enough to apparently lob missiles at them anymore. They can't lob those missiles like they used to, because they just don't have the arm. And it's funny to me that you still have Democrats out there who are trying to claim that, Iran is stronger than ever now. Iran is stronger than ever now, really. Oh, that's interesting. We took out their infrastructure. We have disposed
5: of their... No Navy, no military.
2: Yeah, they've got no military. Nope. They've got no Air Force. Mm-mm. They've got no rocket launchers, but they're stronger than ever.
5: Okay. Right.
2: Sure.
5: Who's believing that story?
2: I don't... Look, I think that the combination of the economic pressure that we're putting on and the bombs will eventually lead to a success. Patience, people. Patience.
5: Just what we need.
2: Show some patience. Mm-hmm. 613 with Dixon Devine, Talk 99.5, talk99.5.com. 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Statewide now. They started in Montgomery 45 years ago and have slowly but surely crept over to the entire state because the demand has been so strong for them. It's strange that, you know what people want? They want a really good pest control company that is not going to overcharge them, is going to do exactly what they say, is going to leave them pest-free or small rodent-free or maybe mosquito-reductioned or somebody with termite bonding, or maybe get all of those and bundle them together. And this is what people are asking for, and for some reason, other pest control companies seem to be unable to do it for them. Mr. Bugs does it every day. All day, been doing it for 45 years. 941-6252, 941-6252. Honest as the day is long, and really the best in the business. You're going to love your dealings with Mr. Bugs. That's Mr. Bugs to you.
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0: 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It's Thursday morning. Got another warm one in front of us. Just
1: say it, hot.
0: Grin and Barrett.
1: It's sweaty hot. It's going to be another sweaty hot day, Richard.
0: Except for me, I'm going to be inside.
1: Are you? In the air conditioning?
0: I am not
1: all
0: leaving
1: day
0: my
1: today?
0: House. Absolutely.
1: Really?
0: I'm not
1: nothing
0: leaving.
1: Nothing outside?
0: Why would I?
1: I don't know. I guess you can accomplish that.
0: Absolutely.
1: You'll have to move very quickly from your vehicle to the car, or to the house, I should say.
0: Actually, you know, I've got the garage and the house are connected right there.
1: That's good.
0: Very convenient.
1: But what about from here to your vehicle?
0: Oh, I'm
1: going to
0: burst into flame between here and there.
2: Well, at least you got a plan.
0: Yeah. Spontaneous combustion.
1: That's a good plan.
0: It'll be great.
1: I like it. I got a plan for you guys. If you need a little help with maybe getting into a new vehicle, and you know you've got a couple of options here. Love what these guys over at Birmingham Brooker do in day in and day out. And if you've not had the experience of getting to know Craig and Keith and everybody at Birmingham Brooker, they're just a good group of people that know how to sell your vehicle very quickly, get as much equity out of it for you. I know a lot of people are excited about that. I was when Craig told me when I got ready to sell my car. He's like, I think, you know, even though I did my research, I thought I did a pretty good job. You know, Craig really is kind of the expert in this. He knows what he's doing. And he's, you know, not only does he want to try to get as much equity out of the vehicle, but he also wants your vehicle to sell quickly. So you got to price it right, just perfect there. And Craig can make that happen. 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Maybe you had a sports car that you no longer want. 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The whole fam would have a blast on these. 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BHambroker.com is the website. And again, downtown, 2224 4th Avenue South. Stop by and see them.
3: And now, it's Dixon and Vining's top three things you need to know.
0: Well, Russia has been secretly helping Iran develop advanced supersonic cruise missiles capable of threatening U.S. aircraft carriers and other warships in the Middle East. The covert multi-year program, codenamed C-430L.
1: Oh, well, that's easy to remember.
0: Yes, indeedy.
1: Why don't we have an easier name for it?
0: It began in 2023 and continued during Iran's war with the United States and Israel. The program enlisted experienced Russian missile engineers to help Tehran develop ramjet propulsion technology, which allows cruise missiles to sustain speeds several times the speed of sound while flying at relatively low altitudes. Here's your problem with that, and we certainly should have learned our lesson, and maybe we did, back when Russia invaded Afghanistan, and we said, oh, we'll help, we'll arm these Afghanis. And so we kind of made Osama bin Laden. We sort of created him. By giving him all the, you know, shoulder-fired Stinger missiles and everything he could ever possibly want. And then eventually they decided, oh, we're not really friends with the United States. We'd
1: and
0: like to take
1: it on
0: them.
1: Us, right.
0: So here you've got Russia going like, well, here, let us set you up with some cruise missiles. You don't know when Iran is going to change their mind and suddenly be anti-Russia as well.
1: Well, just like earlier this morning, you said they fired on Kuwait after we've lobbed some rockets and whatnot, taking some things out. You're like, right, I mean, why not Russia?
0: They do not have a friend in that neighborhood right now. They really don't have a single friend in that neighborhood. Their friends are all miles and miles away, like China, like Russia, like North Korea, kind of the usual suspects when it comes to Iranian friends. So we've discovered this. I mean, fact is, we probably have known about this for a while. It's only now just coming out because we have pretty good intelligence in that area, most of it coming from Israel. And Israel is quite good at what they do there. So chances are good that we've had a handle on this for some time and we've been keeping an eye on it without bothering to, attempt to step in and do anything about it just yet. The deadlocked Lindsey Clancy jury got sent home last night. The judge gave them the dynamite charge, which basically says, look, guys, I need you to go back to the beginning. I need you to open your mind up and think about what it is we're trying to achieve here, you know? Don't ever go against your own convictions. Don't get me wrong on that. But you know, sometimes you get so buried in a concept and an idea that you're unwilling to listen to anybody else. So let's take it back to the beginning. Let's clear our minds. give it another shot. They actually they convened for 10 hours yesterday after the first charge that he gave them that said, you need to go back and try again. So it's not like they're not putting effort in. I really think they are. I just don't think that that 9-3 jury, and when I say 9-3, I mean it's 9 women and 3 men, I just don't think they're going to come to a conclusion here.
1: I think by now they would have, and this judge asking this, there's somebody there that feels extremely strongly, obviously, about this case and the way that it should go, and it doesn't sound as if they're going to come off of this. I'd be really shocked at this point. Mm-hmm. I really would, that somebody's changed their mind that they were able to do that.
0: Well, so. If and when the next trial takes place, I'm betting you that the prosecution will come up with a shorter list of possibilities. They'll probably narrow it down a little bit, because I really do think giving them 5 options, starting with not guilty and working all the way
1: up. It's way too much to work with.
0: It is. It's too many things on the table there, and that they've made that very, very difficult. So it's probably would be best if they narrowed it down to like 2 options, which would be either, she committed first or second degree murder, or she is not responsible for it because she's psychotic.
1: Mentally, has the mental illness.
0: And that most likely, all I know is that is they're not going to do this exactly the same way next time.
1: Yeah.
0: That just seems unlikely to me. Also, man, four weeks of this. And by the way, the prosecution brought in most of the witnesses. I mean, the defense brought in most of the witnesses. It was one after another, after another, after another, after another. And the prosecution only had a handful. And then they kind of hustled there toward the end to see if they couldn't track a couple more down, I guess. But in reality, the defense has got a much higher burden here. And that is why they have been working so hard. Social media threats targeting students and schools in Walker County have prompted increased security measures and warnings from law enforcement as a nationwide internet trend spreads to Alabama. The Walker County School System wrote in a post on Facebook Monday it has received social media threats against students at Cordova High, Oakman Middle, and Parish schools. School system contacted parents and guardians of students mentioned in the posts and coordinated with law enforcement to provide extra security of the affected schools. The cat in the hat type threat is happening in other areas across the nation. It might just be a prank.
1: Mm-hmm. However, it very well be.
0: All threats are taken seriously.
1: And have to be. Mm-hmm. I mean, law enforcement really doesn't have a choice in the matter. When they get word that something is going on, potentially at some of these schools, they've got to up security and take it, because you just don't know.
0: Right.
1: You don't know.
0: Apparently, these are threats, specific threats to specific people using the cat in the hat identity, which is Mike Myers, if I recall from the movie.
1: It is Mike Myers.
0: Yeah, I thought so, yeah.
1: Mm-hmm. Weird.
0: The sun did not shine. It was too wet to play. That's the only lines from that book I remember.
1: Yeah, and the other thing is, too, I think Tuscaloosa and Hartsel school systems have seen some similar things on social media. So it's not just these 3 schools that we mentioned in Walker County. There's some others. And again, if it's a social media trend, it's spreading everywhere. So, again, law enforcement has to do their due diligence when they get a call about somebody getting a threat on social media and take care of it and, check it out and make sure that, maybe it is just a prank, that it's not real. But, you don't know until you investigate it.
0: As is so often the case, the anonymity of the World Wide Web makes people bolder. And it's a shame because, if you actually had to do some of this stuff in broad daylight in front of people,
1: you wouldn't do it.
0: You'd never stop.
1: You get to hide.
0: Yeah.
1: Hide amongst the internet.
0: Mm, mm-hmm. Not good. 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Parrot is in the business of getting your foundation back up where it's supposed to be. If your foundation is not where it's supposed to be, it's amazing how much a house can settle. Like, you would not believe that even after it's been one location for 30 years, that a house still actually has the ability to sort of hunker down and relax, so to speak. Obviously, the weather has something to do with it. Even some of the most well-built houses tend to settle. And you might think, we're in serious trouble here. And then the Parrot Structural comes out and says, nah. It's not a big deal. Don't worry about it. You're going to be fine. And if that is the case, you can take it to the bank. They'll say get a structural engineer to back them up. I say I wouldn't do that. I'm, that's just me. I trust them implicitly. They've done great work for me in the past. If they do say there's a problem, they're also going to say, get a structural engineer to back us up. And then they'll implement the fix. And they're great at it with the helical pier system, the slab jacking, the grout pumping, soil stabilization, wall tiebacks, all of that stuff. You can find out more at parrotss.com.
1: Hey, guys, we got a pretty big traffic problem. Highway 280 westbound, that would be into Birmingham, closed just before Hollywood Boulevard due to a major crash in an overturned vehicle.
0: Oh,
1: again,
0: my.
1: 280 westbound.
0: Oh, my.
1: Hollywood Boulevard, oof, major crash, overturned vehicle. We'll try to get some more information on this, but that's going to be a big mess for commuters this morning.
0: Yeah, there's going to be a lot of people who ain't making it to work this morning.
1: We'll keep you updated on that.
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12: Well, the crash on 280 West after Hollywood Boulevard, the crash is blocking the two left-hand lanes. I'm Phil Carter in the traffic center.
13: It is going to be another hot and humid day out there with temperatures in the upper 90s, some places even hitting the low 100s heading into this afternoon. Heat advisories remain in effect throughout the rest of the week and going into your Saturday evening as well. Very little rain chances are expected over the next couple of days, but will cause some relief if you see one. But the hot, humid conditions are going to continue well into the triple-digit heat index values throughout the rest of the week and going into this weekend. 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
3: What you hear is what's really happening.
1: Hey, is that my pen? Did you steal my pen again?
0: Maybe.
1: I think you stole my pen.
0: Could be.
1: It is.
0: Yeah.
1: That's where they keep going.
0: No.
1: Like Richard stealing my expensive pens.
0: Directly out of my
1: office. I brought one in here and it is gone. Give me that pen back.
0: No, this is my pen.
1: You stole my pen.
0: You may not have my pen.
1: You stole fizzy lifting.
0: No way.
1: Oh my gosh.
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0: Dicks in the morning, drunk 105.com. That was fast. The wreck is clearing right now on 280.
1: Yeah, I'm visually looking at this. If you guys are on 280 westbound, that's coming into Birmingham. Hollywood Boulevard, just before it, there was a car that overturned earlier this morning. Tow trucks have just moved that. There were actually two vehicles. They moved them out of that area. Police right now picking up a few things in the middle of the roadway. One lane is open, but it's backed up all the way to Overton. So, again, if you're on 280 right now, this should clear up. Here goes police cars now out of the way as well. So if you give this about 10 minutes, that should be reopened. One lane is open. Again, 280 westbound, Hollywood Boulevard, backed way up. But cars are getting through, and here in just a minute, all three lanes will be back. So thank goodness, because we're about to hit rush hour.
0: Yeesh. Alrighty.
1: Yep.
0: University of Alabama has gotten themselves a fleet of electric buses.
1: Hmm.
0: Interestingly, they didn't pay for them themselves. This was a federal grant that was secured by UA researchers and campus partners. A couple of good reasons for this. Number one is, A, we use a lot of buses. There are 50 different buses in the UA transit system.
1: That's a lot.
0: It is.
1: Think about that.
0: That's the largest transit system in the state of Alabama, actually. And also, they said, look, you can use us as kind of a guinea pig, you know.
1: Do a little research here.
0: Exactly. Mm-hmm. You can research how we use these things, what works, what doesn't work. Is this even a good idea at all? I mean, we found out, I think, gosh, it was Baltimore, I want to say, that went out and bought a whole bunch of these electric buses because they figured, oh, we're going to be all green and wonderful because, you know, we're a bunch of liberals and we're greeny weenies and eco freaks and we really believe in all of this stuff. And they found out that these things broke down way too frequently.
1: Oh.
0: They found out that you have to charge them up to the top. And these are huge batteries, you know, mm-hmm. Or sequences of batteries that have to be charged up. At any given time, something on the order of 65% of the fleet was not working. And it was sitting in a yard somewhere waiting to be repaired. And then they would have, you know, they'd have to break out the old diesel buses again anyway.
1: Mm.
0: And they kind of marked the whole thing down as a big failure.
1: Well, these are really good-looking buses,
0: yes,
1: too.
0: Yes, they are.
1: You got the crimson red with a big A on the side and an A on the front. And again, these are the full-size buses. These are not the little, you know, sawed-off short ones.
0: Yep.
1: It's a full-length bus. And, yeah, if they operate a little quieter on the campus, mm-hmm. and, you know, you don't have all that, you know, exhaust coming out as you're standing on the sidewalk trying to cross to go to class. You're like, oh, God.
0: Mm, true that.
1: Be kind of nice.
0: Yeah, I can see how these would be very, very beneficial working in a limited capacity in a smaller area like that.
1: Mm-hmm.
0: It seems like it would be absolutely perfect. I would not get on one to travel like Greyhound style. You know, I'm not
1: risking that.
0: No.
1: Yeah.
0: The ability for these things to just go kaput on you in the middle of nowhere. I've seen that Stephen King novel, and I'm not interested in being a part of it. Thank you very much. This seems like a pretty good, well-thought-out plan, and I'm sure one of the reasons UA got the grant was because they said, look, you can use us as a little microcosm. We'll see what works and what doesn't work.
1: Mm-hmm.
0: And this is the way it should be. You know, like I said, Baltimore.
1: Start small.
0: Baltimore diving in with both feet
1: right
0: off the bat without bothering to look at the pros and cons and the possibilities of what could possibly go wrong. You know, I remember when Visionland went out and bought a whole bunch of animatronic dinosaurs. Do you remember this?
1: Mm.
0: Larry Langford. They were going to have like a little dinosaur world. They were going to clear cut some forest, and they were going to put some, you know, Jurassic Park type thing together over there. And the parts showed up, and then they just sat there, and they sat out in the rain, and they rusted, and everything just died. And they spent millions of dollars on these dinosaurs that went nowhere because they didn't have a plan.
1: Right.
0: You got to have a plan when you're going to make a switch like this. And it's always a good idea that if you could do like one for one, all right, let's trade out one of our diesel buses for one electric bus, and then we'll trade another one out for another. But you don't get to do the research under those circumstances because it's so slow in building its way up that you'll never really find out what it's like to have a fleet of electric buses. Here's a perfect opportunity to get 50 electric buses,
1: mm-hmm.
0: find out what they're good for, what they're not good for, find out, you know, how often are they charging, how much do they break down, is this costing us more? Forget about the price of the buses because they're not paying, they didn't pay that. But is this costing us more in maintenance and storage and electricity than it did in gasoline when we had diesel and that sort of thing. And you can really shop and compare and figure out whether or not these things are right for you. I think we discussed the hybrid cars being the future.
1: Yeah.
0: I still think a hybrid bus is probably a better idea.
1: Maybe, but, yes.
0: You know,
1: and the other thing on some of these campuses, you know, last year I was in Arizona for my nephew's wedding. And on the campus of Arizona State, they had all of these electric cars, mm-hmm. self-driving electric cars. And that's the way that students got around the campus. They would jump into one of these vehicles that was self-driving, and they were everywhere.
0: Wow.
1: But, they were super quiet, too. It was like you're standing there 1 minute, the next minute you look over your left shoulder, and there's a vehicle right there. I mean, you don't even hear it running.
0: Right.
1: And there's a student in the back of it, or a couple of students in the back of it, and it's just maneuvering them around the campus in one of these, you know, self-driving cars. So I don't know, you know, the bus is an idea. I think having some of those cars on campus is another idea if they want to go that route, but they're good-looking buses.
0: What about a self-driving bus?
1: Would you get, well, if it's just going around campus, I mean, you know, you're not getting out on a highway.
0: Yeah. I don't know. I'm not sure.
1: You're not sure about that either.
0: I don't know why.
1: We've got you in the bus.
2: Imagine. I want to get off.
0: Yeah.
1: Let me out.
0: Last thing you need is like Auburn students hacking into the system. And
1: let's not give anybody any ideas here, Richard.
0: I wonder how they'd feel about going 95.
1: Oh.
0: Let's try that on for size.
1: Down University Boulevard.
0: Sure.
1: Is that what you're saying?
0: Why not?
2: Or Sandra Bullock when you need her.
1: Yeah, really.
0: Why am I'm okay with a self-driving car with a couple of people in it.
1: But not the bus.
0: Yeah, the minute you structure that thing up and you scale it to be like, you know, 90 people in a bus, I'm kind of like, I don't think so.
1: Get 20 of your best friends and go, party, we're going to the beach in this thing.
0: Oh,
1: let's
0: man.
1: Go.
0: I once did a voiceover for the Philadelphia transportation system. And it was basically, if you were going to get a job as a bus driver, you had to watch this video. And it was a lot of pages. It was pretty good money, not going to lie. But these buses are so complex. There's so much stuff to them that you don't even think about or notice when you're just watching one or even when you're riding on one. I mean, all the switches that do all these different things and how it, you know, pneumatically lowers and raises and the stairs come out and the doors open one way and the back doors open a different way and the bike rack that they have on the front of the thing. And it's a ridiculously involved process to have these buses are state-of-the-art million-dollar projects, I think, you know? Mm-hmm. We don't think about that because when you think about the bus, you go, oh, that poor loser's taking the bus. He's in a much more expensive vehicle than you are, buddy.
1: Yeah,
0: I'll tell you
1: a
0: that
1: lot
0: right
1: more
0: now.
1: Expensive.
0: A lot more expensive.
1: Yeah.
0: Not that he should be proud of that, but, you know, yikes. I hope everything goes swimmingly for the University of Alabama, and whatever information that they glean from this is useful. If it turns out that this was a bad idea and it's not something that can be done, then we'll know that.
1: Mm-hmm.
0: And if it turns out that it's a great idea, or maybe there's a slight modification, we'll know that too. Again, much better than just diving in with both feet, which is all too often what we tend to do with these things.
1: Mm-hmm.
0: I mean, you look at the Biden administration. They were ready to go
1: in.
0: Whole hog.
1: Yeah, making us all buy electric vehicles. Electric, I was like, oh, hang on a second.
0: By 2030, and you go like, you don't have any idea how that's going to play out. What could possibly go wrong? We don't have the grid for it. How about that? No, that's called
1: putting the cart before the horse.
0: Exactly.
1: No doubt about it. They did that.
0: They did it quite frequently, and it was an electric cart.
1: Yeah, an electric cart is right.
0: Hey. 6:45 with Dixon inviting 545-9950 if you have thoughts on the subject.
3: 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Well, it's more like a lease with an option to buy.
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5: Hey, y'all. It's Leland from Leland Live, and we're going to be live in Hueytown at Hueytown Pond. I'm so excited about this show. 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Here's how it works. Tommy's having an Eat the Tax sale. 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This is on September the 10th and the 11th and 12th. We're going to be there on the 11th, obviously a tribute and memorializing what happened to us 25 years ago on that day. In addition to that, they've got 12 months financing with no interest, with approval. 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Lots of inventory has been ordered, so deals on suppressors and Glocks and those crazy cool AR-12s. 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

0: 649, Dixon Dividing Talk, 995, Talk, 995.com. Call me. All right, 280 wreck is it completely cleared now? Do you know?
1: It is clear. Okay. Yeah, all three lanes. Again, Hollywood Boulevard, 280 westbound coming in. Earlier wreck this morning, and all the tow trucks are gone, all the police are gone, so it's clear. You're good to go.
0: Nice work for our first responders there. Good job, guys.
1: Way to get those vehicles loaded up and out of there.
2: We did have a caller call in and go, after all this construction's cleared up, though, maybe the local jurisdictions could police 280 a little more because people are just blasting through that area creating situations like this.
0: I can see that.
1: Yeah. Mm-hmm. Slow her down, everybody.
0: Yeah, man. Sam says, when I went to Bama, you could call 348-RIDE if you were a student, and a van would pick you up and take you home from anywhere near campus. Really reduce the DUIs.
1: Wow, Sam, you're really old.
0: Wow. Wow.
1: Sam's our age.
0: Wow. That's just mean.
1: Oh, man, oh, man.
2: You're saying you remember this?
1: Yes, I remember it.
0: Okay. You use it a time or two?
1: No.
0: Okay. Mm-hmm. So you drove drunk. Gotcha.
1: Yeah. I just didn't drive.
2: She had people go get her crystal like, and then take her home.
0: That's right.
1: I walked a time or two. Mm-hmm.
0: Tracy says, Dixon, hope you're feeling better. Good morning. Sorry about the voice, people. I'm sorry. It's just,
1: That puberty keeps kicking in for Richard this morning.
0: It's a little on the rough side right now, but I use this albuterol nebulizer that gets into my lungs and reduces the inflammation in my lungs so that I can actually breathe. The downside is it creates this damage to my throat in the process. So I can either have a great voice and not be able to breathe.
1: Mm-hmm.
0: Or I can be able to breathe and sound like RFK Jr.
1: You sound better than that, Richard. It's so difficult. I mean, you know, God bless him for the job that he does, but that has to be really tough, especially when you have, like, reporters that are, like, shouting at you. You're like, you know, y'all, come on, this is not a fair fight.
0: Mm-hmm.
1: You know, knock it off. Just try to let him get through what he needs to get through.
0: Yeah, the Maha movement is well underway. Her little piece about him this morning as well. On the way in, more good things are happening as we work our way through. Look, I just love the fact, to get off the beaten path here for just a second here. One of the things that has always frustrated me is how we are so willing as a people to just be like, well, that's the way we've always done it, so we're going to keep doing it that way. It's like, well, have we ever even looked at doing it another way? And these vaccinations are a perfect example, you know? Kind of get back to 11 basic, solid vaccinations that everybody needs to have. And then, you know, the others can be optional. You can get a little from column A, a little from column B. If you still want to get 79, go ahead.
1: Yeah, that's a lot.
0: No one's going to stop you from getting 79 vaccinations for your kid. But we're just saying you don't have to get 79. We can cut that back to 11. And then let's see where that gets us. Again, this kind of trial and error thing, rather than just jumping in with both feet and saying, everybody's going to do it this way from now on. We don't need to be a one-size-fits-all country. That's why we have 50 states, you know?
1: Isn't that nice? Yeah. And, you know, it's still a lot of question and research that needs to be done about, you know, kids with attention deficit, ADHD, all these other things, autism. I think it's good to question it. It's good to research. It's good to find out. And as we've said before that, you know, when we were younger, it was just a few vaccines, and that's all you needed. And now it's just like, what, 70-something vaccines? Is that really? I mean, just if you look at it in a common-sense fashion, it sounds as if, no, you don't need that many. Now, do you need some? Yes.

0: Right. Not that we're saying that that causes it, but we need to question it.
1: Question everything, I say. Mm-hmm. Father bitten in the face by a bear in Dead Horse, Alaska. He was lucky to be alive after he was attacked by a bear and bitten in the face during a hunting trip. 27-year-old Jaden Nicowara, father of two, resting at home after he was attacked by a brown bear while hunting caribou around 100 miles outside of Dead Horse. Thankful to be alive, Nicowara said. Glad to have my eyesight and the use of all my limbs. God is very good. Yeah, you don't look like a lucky guy. I'm looking
0: Man,
1: at your face
0: I'm
1: right
0: telling
1: now.
0: You, this bear got his whole face. His whole face. It was probably, I can't imagine the absolute fear that you're probably thinking to yourself, okay, this is how I'm going out. I'm going to die. This bear is going to take my head off,
1: my face. Ouch. Ugh. 4 days into their hunting trip on Thursday, Nicowara and his cousin were aiming to find a herd of caribou. They saw in the distance the pair were climbing up the edge of a canyon on a steep hill when Nicowara noticed bushes above them starting to move. I don't know if I said or thought it, but I was like, caribou. I turn around to my right. There was a bear just running at probably 15 or 20 feet straight toward me. It was growling, his mouth wide open. It was just running full speed. Nicowara was thrown backwards, rolled down the hill as the bear began biting and scratching him. I felt it bite my arm, and it was very surreal because everything happened so fast. Then it finally ended up on top of me and bit my face. It was biting again and again. I could hear all the bones crunching in my nose.
0: Oh, gosh. Oh, goodness.
1: I saw stars. I was like, okay, this is kind of where it ends. I thought I was going to be dead. Nicowara says the bear then began moving slowly down his body, grabbing his hands, feet, then foot. Around this time, his cousin took out the handgun and started shooting toward the bear. Ouch. I was screaming at him not to hit me because I was tangled up with a bear.
0: Oh,
1: didn't want more damage.
0: Yeah. You don't want to be shot in the middle of this. Could you imagine? You survived the bear attack, but your buddy just trying to shoot the bear and you get shot. Well, that's how I went out.
1: Nicowara was able to finally pull out his own revolver and shoot the bear, which then ran off. Following the attack, Nicowara and his cousin began relocating to a new location where they would be able to meet a helicopter. They were initially told it would take 2 hours before help would be able to arrive.
0: Oh, my heavens.
1: He said, I don't think I'm going to make it. I'm bleeding pretty good
0: the
1: here.
0: The damage to his face is he's going to have scars his entire life from this bear attack.
1: How can I describe this? Are you familiar with the Watchmen and the character named Rorschach? That's basically what he looks like here. Yikes.
0: That's rough. Well, again, he has his life and a story to tell, that's for sure.
1: I think it's a story that has to be told because otherwise people are like, what the hell happened to your face, man?
0: Yeah, what happened?
1: Good Lord. I was eaten by a bear. Oh, okay.
0: That's quite a story.
1: Tell us more about that. Eesh, this is rough, man. Very, very rough. 27 years old, too. He gets to live the rest of his life with this.
0: Maybe through some surgeries and things. Yeah. I mean, again... does he have both of his eyes? He's got his eyesight?
1: He says he's got both of his eyes.
0: That's lucky.
1: Yeah.
0: Lucky.
1: Yeah.
0: So through surgery, maybe some plastic surgery, he can, get through this a little bit better. But it's going to be a while.
1: To be honest with you, I'm looking at this guy and I'm imagining, just if we take away the scars, we take away the giant stitches, we take away everything, and we just kind of bring him back down, reduce the size of the nose. It obviously swelled up a great deal and was broken multiple times and whatever. Get him right back to where he was before the bear attack. He wasn't too good looking then either. So,
0: Richard.
1: Like, oh, really, he wasn't.
0: Wow.
1: Kind of feel like...
0: You can't assess that. This poor man's in the hospital with, like, scars. It looks like somebody took a knife.
1: Oh, yeah.
0: And cut him.
1: No, a knife would have been neater.
0: Yeah. It's awful.
1: Good Lord.
0: I don't want to go out that way.
1: Mm-mm. He and his cousin prayed as they waited for the helicopter to show up, and the power of prayer once again pays off. Nicowara made it back home with his wife and his 3-year-old and 7-month-old daughters. Lucky to be alive. Says it's a miracle that he still has his eyesight and all of his limbs. I would agree with that. Alaska is a wonderful place, except for some of that wildlife, by the way.
0: Be prepared.
1: Yeah.
0: Have you some bear spray?
1: Moose are also, they can get hostile if they think that you're treading in their territory.
0: We saw that grandpa that got flipped up in the air. Remember him?
1: That guy was a bison.
0: Bison.
1: Yeah, that was a bison.
0: I mean, don't mess with wildlife. Seriously.
1: Well, he wasn't even messing with that. That's the thing that really got me about that story is that bison was lying on the road, lying on the other side of the road,

0: and he and his grandson were just kind of standing there. They were filming it. They were looking at it.
1: Mm-hmm. Dangerous.
0: They weren't touching it. They weren't calling it names. They weren't doing anything.
1: That's why it's wildlife, because you just never can predict what they're going to do.
0: You never can tell. This thing gets up, starts striding toward them, and the next thing you know, he's 30 feet in the air, wondering, what the hell did I do to deserve this? Good times.
1: And video to show it for the rest of his life.
0: Yep.
1: It almost looks surreal. You're like, did that just happen? That man just got flipped up in the air by a bison.
0: 7 o'clock with Dixon and Vining. 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We've got lots of stuff coming up in the next hour, including a ranking of Hershey's new Halloween candy. I know it's only September, but it's everywhere. And
1: we got 2 months to go before Halloween. People are talking about putting up decorations. I'm like, folks, what is the right date to put up decorations?
0: For me, October 31st.
1: The 31st for you, huh? I'll even go to the 1st of October, but not September.
0: Hey, it's a little early.
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4: Governor Ivey is praising a recent decision made by the Secretary of the U.S. Department of Transportation, Sean Duffy. This week, Duffy announced the shutdown of dozens of commercial driver's license training schools after these schools were found to be utilizing illegal aliens as well as violating federal law. Governor Ivey says that President Trump, along with Secretary Duffy, are taking action to restore law and order and accountability within the U.S. trucking industry, just as Alabama has already done. The state of Alabama has implemented similar efforts to remove illegal commercial drivers from the roadways. This past March, Governor Ivey signed into law the Highway Safety and Fairness Act, which requires proper U.S. authorization in order for a foreigner to operate a commercial driver's license here. Also, a CDL holder must be able to read and speak proficient English. This law will go into effect in Alabama on October 1st. I'll be back with more Alabama stories after this.
5: Some of the greatest blessings is just having people that care about you, to have someone that's just going to love you and make you feel important. They encourage you to be in church. They encourage you to be in prayer. They encourage you to be in your Bible. Now it's a part of my day every day. My house parents planted seeds in me that you can see where those seeds have sprouted in my life and helped change my life.
6: Big Oak Ranch, a Christian home for children needing a chance.
4: A man and woman from Flomaton have been arrested after they took a juvenile to a hospital in critical condition. 41-year-old Eric McClure and 36-year-old Cynthia Tedder are now being charged with the torture and willful abuse of a minor. Both McClure and Tedder are confirmed to be the parents of this victim. The charges come after authorities were alerted to the teen's medical condition and a search was conducted of the home where the teen and his parents have been living. 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
1: Good morning, everyone, and welcome in on this Thursday. 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Checking out the weather forecast for today. Partly cloudy, slight chance of a shower. Going to be kind of hot, too. 97 the high. Friday, sunny. High of 96, and we get you into the Labor Day weekend. Partly cloudy skies Saturday. 40% chance of showers. High of 95. Sunday, 95. Labor Day, about 92. So maybe not quite as hot on Monday for those of you with the day off. No laboring for you. So maybe find someplace nice and cool to park yourself at, a pool, a lake, whatever it might be, some body of water, maybe
14: right
1: one of those
14: air conditioning vent.
1: Right. Mm-hmm. You can be in a movie, maybe seeing something at the theater.
0: Post up and just relax, take a day, enjoy yourself, and then enjoy the four-day week that comes after it. Also good. We were just talking about Tuscaloosa, University of Alabama, electric buses, et cetera, et cetera, et cetera. Well, Jack Granger's got an auction coming up in Tuscaloosa that is for you if you are a fan of the money-making rental property. Yeah, man, nothing better than rental housing near a university campus. Constant demand. The rents only go one direction. That is up, my friend. And coming soon to auction in Tuscaloosa is a three-year-old rental property. Four buildings, total of 16 beds, 16 baths, very near Druid City Hospital, New Fraternity Row, University Law School, and, of course, the University of Alabama campus. The property fronts University Boulevard in a great location. Going to have constant cash flow, constant traffic flow. How popular is this? Well, you'll just have to go see for yourself. You just need to get over to gtauctions.com and click on the Tuscaloosa auction. That will give you the details, give you the straight skinny on what it is you need to know. 10% cap rate on it right now. 10% cap rate. The rental income is set through the spring of 2027. So you're going to be in good shape. When is this auction? Friday, September the 18th. That would be 1 week from, 2 weeks from tomorrow, rather. Friday, September 18th at 1 p.m. gtauctions.com to find out more about it. You can get like hours that you can go tour and good stuff like that. Exactly how all of this works. GTauctions.com, money-making property in Tuscaloosa. Sounds like a pretty good deal to me. A grill brush has been recalled. This thing was sold on Walmart, Amazon, other various and sundry retailers. And the reason it's being recalled is pretty much what you would expect.
1: Mm-hmm.
0: The little wire bristles are coming off of the brush. And they're finding their way onto the grill and staying on the grill. And then they get caught up in the food. And then they go in your mouth.
1: Then you swallow it.
0: Yeah, caught in your throat, caught in your digestive tract, whatever it may be. These brushes, 3.6 million of them, by the way, sold at Walmart, Amazon, Burlington, TJ Maxx, Ross, and online at Cuisinart.
1: Yeah, the first time we started hearing about the wires coming off of these brushes. How many years ago was this?
0: A long time.
1: It's been a long time.
0: Yeah.
1: It's like, not doing that anymore.
0: I don't have a problem with using wire brushes. I'm just very careful about it. Make sure I check everything out. Make sure it's all.
1: I don't use them anymore. I'm like, okay. I'm not even taking that risk.
0: This is your prerogative.
1: Don't put it on my grills. Get that brush off the grill. Yeah, I just can't imagine. I mean, because those the bristles are what? Like about 2 inches long or an inch long?
0: It depends on what kind you have. There's not a picture here, so I couldn't tell you. But they do have, model numbers. There's a lot of different model numbers. So obviously there's a variety of different sizes and shapes of these things. Grill brushes are...
1: Okay, so I just pulled up there's a link to it.
0: There you go.
1: That's a picture of the grill brush.
0: That is a very, very standard... Mm-hmm.
1: Grill brush,
0: yeah.
1: Mm-hmm.
0: And, grill brushes are kind of personal. Everybody likes the one that they like. What I realized some time ago is that the cheap ones aren't doing you any favors.
1: Mm-mm.
0: You can go to Dollar Tree and buy one, and it seems like it's going to be fine. The fact is it doesn't do the job for you. You end up working twice as hard. It breaks fast, and then you have to go pick up another one. You can go, to Walmart and buy a slightly more expensive one. I bought mine online, and I bought it, I think I bought it from Amazon, and this thing is a monster. I mean, it is an absolute monster, a beast of a grill brush. It cleans the grill very, very quickly, which is what I'm after. Obviously, I don't really like to work that hard. It cleans it very thoroughly, and, it may have cost me like $28 or something like that for a grill brush. You go, $28 for a grill brush? That seems insane. Yeah, but I've had it now for, 8 or 10 years? I mean, it's paying for itself in the long run, And it doesn't leave little wire pieces behind
1: that
0: either.
1: That you know of.
0: Which is good. No, I check it very closely for exactly that reason.
1: After I heard the stories of some of the people that had this issue with they think their grill is clean, then they put a burger on there, mm-hmm. and then it attaches to it. Now it's in the, I'm like, no, I don't want any of this in my life. I don't need any wire or anything. Mm-hmm. There are ways of getting in my opinion, the grill clean without having to use those bristles, because those wire bristles, mm-hmm. That's just a nightmare.
0: And what?
1: Absolutely nightmare.
0: What is your
1: grill? I think they now have, you've got a lot of different options where they just have the smooth portion. They also have the plastic ones now that you can use that can get some of that off of there. But
0: so then you can have the bristles melt onto your grill.
1: Well,
0: that's even better.
1: Just wait till just let it cool. Turn it up after you heat and get that stuff burned, and then use that and you can get it off.
14: Let's go get that spongy thing that we keep seeing the advertisement.
1: That's right, the firefighters that have that non-bristle brush.
0: Yeah, I know. I find that rather hilarious. They're just like, this is a state of the art. It's a groundbreaking. I'm like, there's nothing groundbreaking about that. You put a handle on a sponge, guys.
1: Mm-hmm, that's what they did. mm-hmm. But it's a tough sponge, though, Richard.
0: Oh, yeah, tough sponge.
1: It's really tough.
0: The important
1: and then you
0: thing.
1: Can get those gloves that go with the with the brush.
0: Got to have that.
1: Uh-huh. Where you can pick up things,
0: mm-hmm, sure.
1: That are on fire with the gloves.
0: I got about 6 pairs of those,
1: Do you?
0: Yeah. I don't know why. For a while there, everybody I knew was giving me whatever, like birthdays and Christmases and whatever. I would always get grilling stuff. Mm-hmm. And a pair of those gloves was generally going to be in the mix. You could count on it. I've got 6 aprons. I've got a bunch of different pairs of gloves. I've got about 4 or 5 grill brushes, aside from the one that I use. And I've kept them all. I haven't disposed of any of them. I just kind of keep them on standby. Back when I did some barbecue competitions, you could always, bring it along with you. Bring not the good one. Bring the lesser with you. And if you forgot it, it was no big deal.
1: Mm-hmm.
0: You could just leave it there.
1: No worries. So. Russell says this: a big handful of aluminum foil will clean your grill better than any wire brush.
0: Yep, I've done that.
1: Good advice, Russell.
0: I have done that. Mm-hmm. Absolutely.
1: People tend to forget that.
0: I've done that with the fireproof gloves.
1: Yeah, there you
0: go. Got a handful of that. Mm-hmm. You can also do it with. A pair of tongs and wadded up ball of tin foil, if that's what you want to do. There's 17 different ways that you can clean your grill or griddle if you do it right. I tend to be like the guy who likes to, I like to burn it off, get it as hot as you possibly can.
1: After you cook, just turn it up real high for a few minutes.
0: And close the lid on that sucker.
1: And let it burn off.
0: Yeah, let it just should all fall.
1: Then it just falls off.
0: That's
1: right.
0: What's supposed to happen anyway. Yeah. 7:15 with Dixon and Vining on Talk 99.5 and Talk99.5.com. More of this kind of nonsense coming your way after the three things, because we're going to take a look at Hershey's Halloween candy.
1: Mm.
0: Yes, September 3rd. Did I mention that I saw Christmas decorations out yesterday?
1: It's that's crazy.
0: Christmas decorations on sale yesterday. Yeah. It's
1: too soon.
0: At what point are we going to stop moving the calendar forward like this? Because it just seems like every year it gets worse and worse.
1: I mean, that's literally 4 months of trying to sell Christmas stuff.
0: It's crazy.
1: Although when we get, a couple of weeks out from Christmas, then they're already kind of moving that out.
0: That's true.
1: That's 4 months. Good gracious.
0: It took me a long time to figure out you don't wait until summer to buy a swimsuit.
1: No, you're too late.
0: By the time summer gets here, the swimsuits are gone.
1: That's right.
0: And they're moving into flannel. Mm-hmm. And you're like, okay, so you got to be a couple of jumps ahead on this thing all the time.
2: They'll make you think. They'll make you laugh. They'll make you hungry. 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
5: Well, we have a couple of wrecks now. One is 65 North at the Cahaba River Bridge. The other, Rocky Ridge Road at Countrywood Lane. I'm Phil Carter in the Traffic Center.
6: It is going to be another hot and humid day out there with temperatures in the upper 90s. Some places even hitting the low 100s heading into this afternoon. Heat advisories remain in effect throughout the rest of the week and going into your Saturday evening as well. Very little rain chances are expected over the next couple of days, but will cause some relief if you see one. But the hot, humid conditions are going to continue well into the triple-digit heat index values throughout the rest of the week and going into this weekend. This is ABC 3340 meteorologist Anna Duvall on Talk 99.5.
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0: hot down there, isn't it? I think
1: no, he said it's cold. We're going to go with it. It's cold.
0: Maybe he knows.
1: I mean, he would know. Right.
0: Well, he's dead now, so yeah, he might, you know, actually.
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0: 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Little blood, little sweat, little tears.
1: Gonna need it. Love for you to put this number in your phone. 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It's for gutters. 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
3: And now, it's Dixon and Vining's top three things you need to know.
1: Three people were left dead following a shooting at a downtown Minneapolis apartment complex. This happened yesterday. This also includes the suspect that is dead. At least six injured in the incident. Five people were wounded by gunfire, including two Minneapolis police officers. One of the wounded officers was shot in the leg. The other was struck twice in the abdomen. Help me out here, Richard.
0: Abdomen. Yes.
1: Thank you. Stomach.
0: That also works.
1: Either way, this is horrific that we had two police officers who are wounded. We don't really have a lot of other details about this particular shooting in that we don't know, was the suspect male or female? You know, any other details about it? Was there an argument that led to this? Was this just a random attack at this apartment complex? What in the world was going on here? And we're hoping to get some more details today. Again, specifically about this suspect, because we have nothing on the suspect.
0: Yeah, I think they're going to gather it all together. They're going to come up with a narrative that they are happy with, and then they are going to lay it on us, and then they are going to sweep it under the rug and move on from there.
1: Yeah, yeah.
0: There's something funky something going on here. I can smell it from here.
1: Very strange about it. And again, we'll give you more details as they come to us throughout the day today. As Russia continues their war with Ukraine, the U.S. has learned that they are secretly, not secretly anymore, helping Iran to develop advanced supersonic cruise missiles that could threaten U.S. aircraft carriers and warships in the Middle East. The program started 3 years ago and continues today. The missiles hit speeds several times the speed of sound and can fly at low altitudes. Iran has built and flight tested the Ramjet system, but we don't have any confirmation that they have deployed a missile that is operational using this Ramjet technology. Russian satellites conducted somewhere around two dozen surveys in 11 Middle Eastern countries over a 10-day period, collecting images of U.S. and allied military bases where airports were and oil fields. So now we know for sure that Iran is getting some help from Russia. Thanks a lot, Russia, for that. But, you know, again, they're going to need a whole lot more help than just these supersonic cruise missiles.
0: Yeah, I think so. I think they're this, by the way, should fly in the face of anybody who's trying to make the claim that Iran was never really a threat.
1: Yeah.
0: Oh, why are we doing this? They weren't a threat. They didn't have a bomb. There was nothing. Well, first, we're trying to keep them from getting a bomb. And secondly, it's important that we keep them from getting a delivery system for a bomb, you know? And that's exactly what these missiles would be. Long range, supersonic, flying low, below the radar, so to speak. This is the kind of thing that you absolutely positively don't want one of the worst actors in the world to have, because the, even Kim Jong-un, I believe, expresses a little bit of discipline. He's got nuclear weapons, mm-hmm. but I think he expresses a little bit of discipline. I think if you gave one to Iran, it would be like giving a semi-automatic AR-style weapon to a toddler. You know, they just... They
1: don't know what to do with it.
0: Well, they would know.
1: And they'll be very dangerous with
0: exactly.
1: it.
0: Exactly. They wouldn't know how to not fire the thing, and they wouldn't know how to fire it properly, and it would just... It'd be a nightmare, basically. I'm glad that we're able to... At least we're seeing this in real time, and we can figure out what we want to do about it, whether that's more sanctions on Russia. Shouldn't we be about sanctioned out on Russia?
1: Just about.
0: You'd think.
1: We're almost to zero.
0: I feel like we've used up all the sanctions we can.
1: Just about. Mm. The former director of Alabama NIL content pleaded guilty after being arrested with 15 other men in a prostitution sting in Shelby County. Yesterday, 49-year-old Robert Aaron Suttles was sentenced to 1 year in jail, but his sentence was suspended, and he will be on probation for 2 years. Suttles solicited the service of a person he believed to be an adult female, but that female turned out to be a fictional female that was actually law enforcement. Oopsie. Mm-hmm. Suttles was first arrested on July 23rd and released on a $1,000 bond, but Shelby County filed a motion to revoke that bond after police in Homewood arrested him 2 days later on a DUI charge. One of the conditions of his original bond was not to commit any new crimes. He has been in jail since August 20th.
0: Mm-hmm.
1: This feels a little Tiger Woodish.
0: Doesn't it?
1: I mean, come on. You know, you get arrested and it's like, okay, don't do anything. We're letting you out on bond. And 2 days later, he gets a DUI. You're like, did you not hear what we said? You need to go home and stay home and keep your nose clean. And instead, he gets a DUI and, of course, his bond is revoked.
0: Well,
1: I mean, come on.
0: Look, while you were out on vacay a couple of weeks ago, we had the story of a one-time, we'll say, a fallen preacher.
1: Mm-hmm.
0: He was picked up for attempting to solicit minors through the Grindr app, I believe, is what it was. And they let him go on his own recognizance. I think he was bailed out, whatever the situation may be, had a court date ready to go and all that stuff. And like 2 days later, they caught him again. And you're like, what are you doing, dude?
1: You got a real problem.
0: Seriously, yeah. Mm-hmm. What are you doing? How can you? That's beyond embarrassing.
1: Yeah, yikes. Speaking of Tiger, yesterday, 5 years, no driving.
0: Yeah.
1: Which I think that judge made the right call on that. I mean, it was a plea, deal that he made.
0: If we can persuade people to actually follow through on the no driving, just because the license is suspended,
1: doesn't mean
0: often,
1: that. Sometimes they'll still get behind the wheel. Let me tell you what, Tiger Woods, you're playing with fire if you decide to get behind that wheel, because everybody knows who he is.
0: Exactly.
1: It's just like, you'd be really foolish. I don't even care if you have tinted windows. You're going to get caught.
0: He did not look good, though.
1: No, he doesn't.
0: You know, waxy, and a guy like he's, I don't know if the detox and getting all the pills out of your system led to that or what the situation is, but he's aged quite a bit.
1: Well, and again, he's been through a lot, but some of it is of his own doing.
0: Most of
1: and when you see the two cars, the first one that he wrecked so bad, the injuries to him were really, really bad in that first wreck.
0: Yep.
1: And then the second injury where he flips a car again in a, 35 mile an hour speed limit in a little neighborhood, and you flip the car?
0: Come on, man.
1: And dude, you should not be driving. What? You're going to, forget about yourself. You're going to kill somebody else.
0: That's what I call reckless driving. 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
19: We have a crash in Hoover on 65 North at the Cahaba River Bridge. We're also working wrecks Highway 31 South before University Boulevard and Rocky Ridge Road at Country Wood Lane. I'm Phil Carter in the traffic center.
20: It is going to be another hot and humid day out there with temperatures in the upper 90s. Some places even hitting the low 100s heading into this afternoon. Heat advisories remain in effect throughout the rest of the week and going into your Saturday evening as well. Very little rain chances are expected over the next couple of days, but will cause some relief if you see one. But the hot, humid conditions are going to continue well into the triple-digit heat index values throughout the rest of the week and going into this weekend. This is ABC 3340 meteorologist Anna Duvall on Talk 99.5.
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21: 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I see some of these other places across the country, and they've got 45, 30-year-old overweight lesbians with green hair working the poles. You can't do it. It's got to be old people only. From the poll workers to the people counting the votes, to the people handing out the stickers. I only want old silver foxes at the polling place.
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0: 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A little B-O-C for you there. Remember when we used to think that song was like really hard?
1: Yeah.
0: Radio has changed irrevocably. When I first got into it, there were a lot of songs that we would not play. Folks, it's called day parting. You would take like the heavier stuff and you'd put it after night. 4 o'clock, mm-hmm. You know.
1: Yeah.
0: Some lighter stuff. In the morning, you could play your Jackson Brown.
1: That's
0: and in the
1: right.
0: evening,
1: nice and easy.
0: You'd break out your Black Sabbath Paranoid. Uh-huh. Now it's catch as catch can. Nobody cares anymore. Just throw it out there. Not worried about it.
2: I stopped caring about that right about 1988 when I became the music director at a top 40 station. And I walked in and I looked, Sweet Child of Mine is day parted?
0: Yeah.
2: Not anymore.
0: Yeah. That's a kind of a poppy rock song, isn't it? I mean,
2: yeah. And then Welcome to the Jungle came out, and I went, you know what?
0: Yep,
2: ain't going to depart this either.
0: Okay, well there you go. 7:37, Dixon Divining Talk, 99.5 Talk, 99.5.com. We do.
1: I know it's one of those days, Richard.
0: 13 hours of live and local programming.
2: We done do it
0: every weekday.
1: We done do it.
0: Yeah.
1: Abdomen.
0: We done do it by God. That's right.
1: Don't put the D before the B. You'll really mess it up. It gets in your head.
0: We're getting there. We're getting there.
1: I know. Is it Friday?
0: Mm-hmm.
1: Oh, no. Today's Thursday. Rich, we got to hang in there another day.
0: Yeah, nothing will ruin your Friday like realizing it's only Thursday.
1: It's Friday Eve. We'll call it that today.
0: Oh, okay, works for me. We're doing a phone-it-in Friday tomorrow anyway, so not that we're not phoning it in right now, just to be clear. Michelle McGlynn of Chowhound decided to try and rank every candy in Hershey's Halloween 2026 lineup.
1: Is Michelle a little bored?
0: Maybe she was just hungry.
1: Michelle, or she was craving something chocolate, huh?
0: She starts off with number 11, Reese's Filled Pretzels with Peanut Butter Filling. Is that really a...
1: That's a pretzel.
0: That's not a Hershey's chocolate thing. It's a Reese's Peanut Butter with pretzels.
1: That's
2: so we're starting off on a wrong foot here.
0: I mean, are people giving these out for Halloween? Maybe they are. I don't know.
2: I don't know.
1: Good question.
0: Number 10, Jolly Rancher Gummies Minis.
1: I like gummies. I like Jolly Rancher. Mm. Minis, maybe.
0: Am I missing something here? Where's the Hershey stuff?
1: Yeah, where's the chocolate? Isn't that what she was doing?
0: That's what I thought we were going
1: to
0: do.
1: Well, wait till you get to number 9.
0: Well, Hershey's and Reese's are owned by the same people. I know that.
1: Yeah.
0: Apparently, Jolly Ranchers are in the mix as well.
1: Mm.
0: So, all right. Number 9, Jolly Ranchers, Trickies Gummies Minis.
1: Trickies.
0: I don't know what's tricky about them. I have no idea.
1: It's just for Halloween?
0: Mm-hmm.
2: Just to go ahead and clarify it, Jolly Ranchers, owned by the Hershey Company, bought them in 1996.
0: There you go. Number 8, Cookies and Cream Fangs.
1: Oh, yeah.
2: Fangs. Gosh.
0: It's just a bar that has...
1: It's a white chocolate bar.
0: Yeah, and it's got some fangs kind
1: but,
0: of...
1: But, you know, if it was cut out, if it was shaped correctly, you could actually put them in your mouth
0: maybe,
1: and wear them.
0: Maybe you could.
1: But you can't with this. It's just a square chocolate bar.
0: They're messing with you.
1: You'd look kind of silly.
0: Who do you think you are, Hershey's?
1: Who do you think?
0: Kind of game are you trying to play with us? Number 7, Reese's Milk Chocolate Snack Size Peanut Butter Cup.
1: Well, this is all fancy, isn't it? It's a Reese's Peanut Butter Cup.
0: Yeah.
2: Okay.
0: Do we really need it to be that long a name?
1: No.
0: Reese's Milk Chocolate Snack Sized Peanut Butter Cups. And are they significantly different than the regular
1: size?
0: They
1: look exactly the same.
0: Yes, a smaller.
1: It's just one.
0: Yeah.
2: Except it's just one instead of a pack of two, right?
0: I guess.
1: That's what it looks like.
2: Yeah.
0: Number 6 is Reese's Dipped Chocolatey Peanut Butter Animal Crackers. Those sound horrible.
1: They look terrible, too. It doesn't even look like a... What is that animal?
0: I don't know.
1: I mean, if you're going to do animal crackers, make it an animal shape.
0: It's an animal
1: I don't know if
2: you're
1: that's a beer.
2: You're talking to the same company that said that they were pumpkins, and they're not.
0: No,
1: right.
0: They're not.
1: I don't know if this is a bear or a buffalo. You can't tell what that is.
0: I think that's the animal feces. That's what they left. They should call it Reese's Feces.
1: Gross.
2: See what you did there.
1: No one would buy that.
2: Oh, you don't know that.
0: Number 5 is Reese's Pieces.
1: Okay, I'll go with that. Pretty good.
0: Number 4, Kit Kat Count and Witch Milk Chocolate Snack Size Bars.
1: Once again, there are square bars, and you can't really tell what
0: that is. Right,
1: there's
0: an imprint of a...
1: something.
2: Oh, it's imprinted on there.
0: Yeah, that's
1: basically. And a witch. Is that a witch?
0: Supposed to be.
1: I can't tell.
0: Supposed to be. Number three, Reese's Dipped Pretzels Chocolate Peanut Butter Snack.
1: Now I would like this.
0: Again, too long.
1: I know. Just say...
2: I think I've tried those. Mm-hmm. I think they're pretty good, if I remember them right.
1: They look good.
0: Okay. Number two, Reese's Milk Chocolate Peanut Butter Snack-Sized Pumpkins.
1: Look...
2: See, there you go. This is what I'm talking about.
1: Does it look like a pumpkin? It doesn't even look like a pumpkin. It looks like a blob, right? Of chocolate.
2: There you go. Yeah. So that, animal crackers, it all makes sense.
1: Let me tell you what. The woman that sued them over it not looking like that, I'm going to go with her on that versus that, you know, that picture we're looking at right now. No wonder. I'd be disappointed, too. It's a blob of chocolate. It's not a pumpkin. Come on.
0: Well, we say that was number two. It's actually number one, because number one is the methodology that she chose by which to select which one fell into which spot. What it really comes down to is
2: put her own methodology at number one.
1: Yes, she did.
0: Yeah, she put her methodology at number one.
2: Sounds like a nice ego trip.
0: I think what it really comes down to is I liked this one better than that one. That was the methodology.
2: Pretty much, yeah.
0: I like number two better than I like number six.
1: You know, Michelle needs to give up her job. She's done a terrible job with this.
0: Well... she probably
1: Michelle needs to go find something else to do.
0: Each one of these has a lengthy paragraph underneath it, and I didn't bother reading them because it's so clearly done by AI that, you know.
1: It mouthfeels and notes of whatever flavor.
0: Full of all kinds of nonsense like that. Here's the thing that you need to understand when it comes to kids and Halloween. They don't care if there's fangs imprinted on the cookies and cream bar.
1: No.
0: They don't care if the Kit Kat looks like a count... or a witch. They just want the candy.
1: Mm-hmm, period.
0: This is all they're after.
2: Mm-hmm. Yeah, they want the candy, and they know what they like, and they know what they don't like, and they're going to immediately dive into the candy that they do like.
0: You can go out and buy yourself some fun-sized Snickers, Milky Way, Three Musketeers, Milky Way Dark, right? All the basics. And just, you know.
2: Either the big bag of the Mars or the big bag of the Hershey.
0: Yeah.
1: How about some Tootsie Rolls in there?
2: Give them a couple of them and you're
1: good. Some Tootsie Rolls in there?
0: Want some Tootsie Rolls? Yeah, you can put some Tootsie Rolls in there if you want to.
1: Tootsie Roll Pop? I miss those.
0: The Tootsie Pops?
1: Yeah, those are really good.
2: How many licks does that take?
0: Three.
1: Three?
0: Yeah, we all know that.
1: One, two, three.
2: Crunch.
0: I saw where recently, and I don't know why I thought of you guys, they came up, some university somewhere, came up with a licking machine.
2: I saw this.
0: Designed specifically.
1: For the Tootsie Roll Pop?
0: To test the Tootsie Pop.
1: Mm.
0: And they came up with a number. It was like 2,304 or something ridiculous like that. But I looked at it and I said, I just know the temptation to misuse that must have been overwhelming.
1: Okay, we'll leave that right there.
0: That's a good idea.
1: Right there. There's so many... places we could go with this, but let's not.
0: That's what they said about the licking machine, too. Aqua Systems is made from the best stuff on Earth. It's the H, the 2, and the O is what I'm talking about here. You have no idea what a difference it makes to have pure, fresh water when it mixes with your, let's just say, detergent. Or it mixes with your liquid soap. Because what happens with the hard granules that's in there, when we talk about hard water, that's what that actually is little pieces of stone, little pieces of granite, little pieces of limestone in the water. And there's lots of them, more than you would think. And that dulls down the ability for the soap to really do the job. When you're dealing with the freshest, the purest, the cleanest, the soft water, suddenly that soap comes to life and flourishes and can really do a great job of cleaning whatever it is you need to clean with it. I've noticed this when I was washing my truck the other day, and I said, I don't think I've ever seen soap foam as well as this does. 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
13: We have a crash in Shelby County, 65 North at the Cahaba River Bridge, and a wreck in Jefferson County, Rocky Ridge Road at Country Wood Lane. I'm Phil Carter in the Traffic Center.
14: It is going to be another hot and humid day out there with temperatures in the upper 90s, some places even hitting the low 100s heading into this afternoon. Heat advisories remain in effect throughout the rest of the week and going into your Saturday evening as well. Very little rain chances are expected over the next couple of days, but will cause some relief if you see one. But the hot, humid conditions are going to continue well into the triple-digit heat index values throughout the rest of the week and going into this weekend. This is ABC 3340 meteorologist Anna Duvall on Talk 99.5.
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0: from the Guardians of the Galaxy soundtrack, Blue Swede. 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This is something we haven't addressed yet, but I should mention it. Gloria Steinem, dead at the age of 92. So somewhere, somebody is not getting a sandwich made for them today. I don't know what the deal is there.
1: She made a sandwich ever in her life?
0: Probably not.
2: No. That would be a hard no. Mm-hmm.
0: She famously did go undercover at the Playboy Mansion as a bunny, though.
1: I do seem to remember hearing about that.
0: Yeah.
2: That wasn't a rumor.
0: No.
2: No.
0: It truly happened.
2: It really did. Mm-hmm. Our friends over at Be Dry Alabama, you can go to BeDryAlabama.com. Would love to help you if you are having issues at your home, like cracking in the foundation. Well, this will be a weekend. Maybe you're going to be out and about around the house, maybe doing some stuff in the yard. Take a look around. And if you've got a similar issue where you see some cracking in the foundation, a lot of times what happens is, you know, your house can shift. It can move around just a little bit. Maybe there's a water problem where water is getting in and around the foundation that's causing that shifting a little bit. Don't let it turn into a serious problem. Reach out to Be Dry, in business for over 65 years. David Fevid and the guys at Be Dry at 942-1976 will be happy to come out, give you a free quote on how they're going to fix this issue, and kind of explain it to you. It's something they do day in and day out, and they see it all the time across central Alabama. If water is a problem at your home, and there's a couple things that may be going on, mildew on the walls of the basement or that awful musty smell, that's moisture in your basement. Crawl space, that's another place that water can find its way under your home. And you don't need water there. You need to encapsulate that and make sure you no longer have to deal with water issues under your home. Reach out to them for that 25% off encapsulation. It is for a limited time. So don't wait any longer. Call for that free quote and take advantage of that. They don't mind you taking advantage of it. 205-942-1976.

0: Center.
1: Mm-hmm.
0: We do too. That's why he's here. I like how y'all talk about the old days in radio. Yeah.
1: Back in my day.
0: Back in the olden days, we used to use this wire recorder. Yeah. Mm-hmm. Let's see. Richard says, put candy corn in the Reese's feed to make it more realistic.
1: Hmm.
0: Okay. If you say so.
1: I don't want candy corn in my Reese's.
0: Nobody does. Mm-hmm. No. Dean says, Michelle needs to stick a Kit Kat in her chocolate hole. What? Whoa. What?
1: Hey, and Dean and Pelham, you don't have to put Dean and Pelham after every text.
0: No,
1: we got you.
0: We got you. We know who you are.
1: You don't have to put that there and watch. Text us again without it, and we'll let you know.
0: We know where you live.
1: Dean and Pelham sent us a text.
0: Noel Holt, Halloween candy has to have Halloween artwork on the wrapper to differentiate it from Easter and Christmas candy. That's a new thing.
1: It's only on the wrapper. It's not really on the actual candy.
0: Some cases, yes. Yeah. But this is a recent development. This has come within the last, 20 years. Because when we were kids, you just bought candy and you gave it out for kids at Halloween. That's the way it worked.
2: Yeah, and then Hershey Kisses came out with the silver and the green and the red and all that. And everyone said, ooh, that's a good idea.
0: Mm-hmm. Sean says, that was my nickname in college, the licking machine. The crazy part about this story is I didn't go to college. Okay.
2: All right, then.
1: I think Sean is being braggadocious.
0: Eating candy corn is punishment for shoplifting in some countries, says Kyle. Yikes. Shamo should make Richard a nice jug of Lynchburg lemonade to help with his condition. I'll take it. Let's see. The word for the day is wheelchair. Well, this is Jeff. Mm-hmm. The word of the day is wheelchair. My friend and I have only one female, but wheelchair.
1: Thought he was talking about tamales. Misspelled tamale.
0: We got nothing here.
1: And he went female.
0: Mm-hmm. Oh, I'm sorry. Does that say tamale? My screen is a mess.
1: I guess so.
0: Oh.
1: I don't know what it
0: says. Yeah, my screen is a mess. I thought that said female. In fact, I'm looking at it now, and it still says female to me. That's pretty bad.
1: T-A-M-A-L-E.
0: Okay.
2: That would be tamale, yes.
1: Tamale.
0: I see it now.
1: You said
0: that's
1: female.
0: That's why I paused for so long, because I was kind of like, we only have one female. What is he talking about?
2: Is this a hot tamale or just a regular tamale?
0: It's a regular tamale, I guess.
1: Is he tamale wrong, or is he spelled female wrong?
0: He spelled tamale correctly, and my screen is a mess.
1: Don't you love text messages? Yeah. You just never know what you're going
0: to
1: get.
0: I keep meaning to get a good screen cleaner here.
2: Now you have a good reason to do it.
0: And I keep not bringing it in.
1: It will get you a bigger screen, Richard.
0: That would be
1: or some newer glasses. One of the two.
2: Maybe we'd just figure out how to put a big screen TV up on the wall there and just project our text messages up onto that.
0: That would work there.
1: Jeff is confirming it's tamale.
0: It is tamale.
1: Not female.
0: But wheelchair.
1: But it sounded funny. The joke was funny with female.
0: With female or tamale. It goes either way. Edwin says, Richard has to be the reason for 99% of the HR meetings at Talk 99.5. Probably. Me and Skippy.
1: Oh, that's so true.
0: Skippy's the other 1%. Yeah. All right, Steve has got all kinds of surveys and research.
2: Yeah, apparently there was more than just one study done on this. New York University and Florida State University mathematicians got together, published what they called a fluid dynamics study. They calculated it takes about 1,000 licks per centimeter of candy, so they said it would take about 2,500 licks for a standard Tootsie Pop. Yeah, then Purdue, like you were talking about, their engineering students built a licking machine. They said it averaged 364 licks. Human volunteers averaged 252. University of Michigan engineer students did a similar device. They said it took about 410. And Swarthmore said that the average human did it in about 145 licks. Way too many people doing way too many studies on what it takes to get to the center of a Tootsie Roll Pop based on a 1969 animated commercial.
0: And I just have one question for all these people. How's that cure for cancer coming, kids?
2: Oh, just rolling right nowhere.
1: This is more fun, Richard.
0: That's right, hey.
1: That's what they're going to tell you. This was more fun.
0: Look, I understand cancer needs to be cured, but this whole getting to the center of the Tootsie Pop thing has bothered me since I was a child. We're going to finish this off first. I love it. 8 o'clock with Dixon and Vining on Talk 99.5 and Talk99.5.com.

0: to phone it in Thursday, apparently. I don't know how we got here.
1: Tamale.
0: But here we are.
1: Female. Tamale.
0: We never got a read on that joke from Steve, by the way. Maybe because I screwed it up.
1: It blew right past
2: you
1: us.
2: You try and deliver it later, and we'll see whether or not it sounds funny or not.
1: Yeah, let's try it again, shall we?
0: Maybe. We can do that maybe in the 8 o'clock hour. Well, let's wait for everyone to forget it before we get there. 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
4: A special election for the City Council District 3 seat in Montgomery took place this past Tuesday. The results are now in from a 15-person field, with the top four being named as Gregory Crawford, Johnny Sankey, Justin Hampton, and Michelle Summers. Gregory Crawford and Johnny Sankey will now be advancing to a runoff election against each other since neither received 50% of the vote. There were 280 people in the Montgomery City Council District who took part in the special election held this past Tuesday. I'll be back with more Alabama stories after this.
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4: A man has died in Huntsville as a result of a high-speed chase from police. The vehicle was being stopped for a felony traffic violation along Blue Spring Road this past Tuesday. The driver was then identified as having a criminal history. He sought to flee police in that vehicle. The male driver ended up crashing the car and dying while his female passenger was injured. The driver has been identified as 44-year-old Marcus Rice. Two resource officers at Dothan High School are being credited for saving the life of a 7-month-old baby. The baby started choking on food while being transported by the baby's grandmother, who then pulled into the school parking lot asking for help. Corporals Trent Adams and Daniel Volkman were able to dislodge the food from the baby's airways and save the baby's life. The Dothan Police Department shared this story of heroism on their Facebook page. I'm Andrea Tice.
6: Hey, y'all, it's Leland from Leland Live, and we're going to be live in Hueytown at Hueytown Pond. 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
1: Good morning, Birmingham. It is 8:06 with Dixon Inviting. Here on this third day of September of 2026, it is a Thursday. We are 2 days away from Labor Day weekend, and it's going to be another warm one, getting up into the mid to upper 90s today. Heat indices will be in the 102, 103, 104 range over the course of the next several days. Any real chance of rain is going to hold off until much later. The isolated shower, the afternoon storm thing, always a chance of that in Alabama in the summertime. But for the most part, we're not really looking at any fronts moving through, any large-scale storms happening or parking themselves over our area. On the upside, that's, you know, good for Labor Day, right? You get to enjoy the Labor Day weekend.
6: Yeah.
1: On the downside, you know, eventually we do have to have a little rain.
6: Yeah, we do. We're getting a little on the dry side right now. So a little rain would not hurt. A little afternoon shower to green things up again, but doesn't look like we're going to have a great chance at that over the next few days.
1: 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Wheel of Fortune announcer Jim Thornton has been suspended.
6: Uh-oh. Mm-hmm. What'd Jim do?
1: Well, do you remember Pee Wee Herman?
6: Oh, gracious, no. Jim, no.
1: That is the claim now. But actually, now Jim Thornton's attorney says the announcer did not engage in any illegal conduct, was not arrested, has not been charged with any crime. When questioned about the complaint made by a fellow passenger on his airline flight, law enforcement spoke to him for 5 minutes or less, immediately determined that no wrongdoing had occurred, and told my client he was free to go.
6: Okay, so what happened? Are we getting that?
1: You know,
6: there's speculation about what was going on there.
1: It's the old game of telephone. I mean, look, the Wheel of Fortune has suspended him.
6: Well, it must have been serious enough if they've suspended him.
1: Not necessarily.
7: Well, I think they're waiting on the investigation. You've got an allegation versus actual.
1: Yeah.
6: Well, how about we wait on a little more information before you get suspended? There's nothing here to suspend him for.
1: That's what I find interesting as well. I find that
6: Jim may have a lawsuit against the Wheel of Fortune going, you have nothing.
1: It's a little bit of the game of telephone when somebody says, this is what happened, and then it goes into somebody else's ear, and they go, oh, okay, and then they go tell a third person, and by the time it gets to the Wheel of Fortune people, this guy was molesting people on an airliner.
6: Oh, good heavens.
1: And that's, you know, not at all what happened. In fact, nothing apparently happened. According to his lawyer, of course, his lawyer is going to try to soft pedal this as much as humanly possible. But this is the story. Yikes!
6: Not good.
1: Yeah, I
6: kind of embarrassed. That's the other part of it. Yeah. You know, if Wheel of Fortune, if there's nothing here, police, everything, there's nothing here, and Wheel of Fortune suspended him. Well, now Jim's reputation. You know, character has been tarnished because somebody said something that maybe wasn't true, and they went ahead and suspended him, and now they've made a bigger deal because he's not there, and everybody knows it. And they're like, well, why is he suspended? And then you got more speculation about what went on.
1: Yeah.
6: I don't think Wheel of Fortune made the right decision here.
1: I don't think so either.
6: Because there's a lot of people that don't even know who this guy is.
1: Yeah.
6: Other than, hey, he's Mr. Announcer on Wheel of Fortune. Sure. Well, if you hadn't told me that, I might not know who Jim is.
1: How often do you even hear the announcer on Wheel of Fortune?
6: Well, you probably more than you think if you watch it.
1: I don't, so I wouldn't know.
7: They probably like announce grand prizes and, you know, you've won a brand new car.
1: It's a brand new car.
7: Doesn't get as much as the Price is Right, but
1: I mean, immediately they're pricking holes in a story, and that's a problem. I think, I just hope he can beat the charges.
6: Y'all, this is free.
1: Then he's probably.
6: I just want to remind you, every bit of this is free.
7: Every bit of what you're paying for, too.
1: Probably going to go home and have Richard, a stiff one after that.
6: Richard is just plucking these off because they're so easy. This story is a softball.
1: What are you saying?
6: He thinks he's hit three home runs or four home runs.
1: No, this is
6: maybe five.
1: This is low hanging fruit, specifically bananas. But
7: can we go back to that comment about the number percentage of the HR meetings?
1: All I can say is that it doesn't sound like this guy's getting a fair shake. It sounds like maybe he is being railroaded, rammed, so to speak. And I feel sorry for him. He's 60 years old.
6: And?
7: Well, we know how long he's been doing this job?
1: He hasn't been doing it that long. Charlie O'Donnell, I think, was the guy who did it before him. And he passed away right there in the broadcasting booth, I believe.
6: So he got it by default. Yeah. He got the job by default? Is that what you're saying?
1: Well, I don't know how you get a job like this. I mean, did they have open auditions? No one called me.
6: Yeah, we didn't hear about the audition.
1: No.
6: No.
1: I would have loved to have been the guy who says,
6: Richard,
1: you know,
6: would have liked that job.
1: It's a brand new car. I couldn't do it now.
6: Oh, no, that sounds awful.
1: Yeah, my voice isn't good right now, but back then.
6: It's a brand new car.
1: Well, that was good.
6: Thank you.
1: You could do it, too.
6: The voice was too deep. Yeah, they don't normally have female announcers doing that.
1: Mm.
6: It's a brand new car. Doesn't sound the same.
1: No, I'm afraid not.
6: No.
1: Thornton joined in 2011. That's how long he's been doing this.
7: Well, hopefully he saved up.
1: It's been a long, hard slog for him. But
6: can we move on to another story, please?
7: I don't know. Is he capable of doing that?
6: He's loving staying on this one. I know that.
1: I don't know what you're talking about. I'm just trying to make sure.
6: You know, are we sure this is not a Friday edition of the Dixon and Vining Show? Because it sure does feel like it. From the whole Tootsie Pop story to Jim's story, wow.
1: I think it's important that we
6: move on to another story.
1: All right, fine. Be that way.
6: What else you got, Richard?
1: Something you'd like to
6: Do you
1: want to
6: go
1: about?
6: Back and talk about the joke of the day from Jeff? Do you want to try that again? So that Steve West can respond to it, because we didn't quite give that the
1: All right.
6: the do it deserved.
1: The Jeff joke of the day.
6: Okay, let's try it again. There you go.
7: It's new to you if you just joined the show.
1: He specifically wanted me to change the word now.
6: Oh, he's changed it.
1: Yes. The word of the day is wheelchair. My friend and I have only one taco, but wheelchair.
7: Let's see where you got there.
1: Okay.
6: It's not the same.
1: No.
6: I want tamale or female back.
1: Female is much better, actually.
6: The word of the day is wheelchair. My friend and I have only one female, but wheelchair. The joke is funnier than...
1: It is.
6: It's really tamale. And then we went to taco.
1: Yep.
6: Female works better. It's funnier.
1: Something horribly wrong with you.
6: Oh, man, oh, man.
1: I think Jim was thinking the same thing on the plane. It's 8:15, and we're...
6: Wow. It is Friday. All of you are like, no, it's not.
1: Not really.
7: Oh, it's Thursday. Might just end up taking tomorrow off. You never know.
6: You three quit.
1: Can't do it, man. We got stuff to do, places to go, people to see, things to do. We'll get to three things coming up next.
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11: We have a crash in Shelby County on 65 North at the Cahaba River Bridge. That wreck's on the left-hand shoulder. We also have a crash in Fountain Heights, 1st Avenue North at 13th Street North. I'm Phil Carter in the traffic center.
18: The record-breaking heat wave continues across the eastern half of the country. Alabama dealing with highs in the upper 90s again today, tomorrow, and on Saturday. It's going to be a hot game day in Bryant-Denny Stadium. If you're headed outside any afternoon over the next several days, make sure you are staying hydrated, wearing your sunscreen and sunglasses, and taking it easy. Breaks in the AC are needed. Mornings stay clear in the 70s through Labor Day, and rain chances stay very, very slim. Only a few isolated showers popping up each afternoon. I'm ABC 3340 meteorologist Emma Kate Cowan on Talk 99.5.
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0: 820, Dixon Divining, Talk 99.5, talk995.com. We've got an ackee needs to be addressed here. What's going on traffic-wise
1: out there? It looks like 65 northbound. If you're in the Cahaba Valley, you know, Valleydale Road 119 area, I am seeing with cameras that we've got three vehicles that are on that inside shoulder that's up against the cement median there.
0: Yeah.
1: Three vehicles, a truck, and there are two other white cars in front of it. No police on scene at that, but it has traffic slowed down. I think there's two problems there. One, and then there's one a little bit further up. So if you're traveling 65 northbound, again, between Valleydale and 119, it's really starting to back up. Cars are moving, but it's very, very slow, and it's going to be that way for a little bit.
0: All righty.
1: So just be aware of that.
0: 821, talking about the weather this weekend, and now it's going to be so warm, there is no better place to be than a boat from Rodney's Marine on one of our fine lakes. Lake Logan Martin, of course, is always great, but then, you know, we got Lay Dam, we've got Smith Lake, we have got just Lake Martin. There's a bunch of lakes out there.
1: We do. We've got a whole bunch.
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2: And now, it's Dixon and Vining's top three things you need to know.
0: Canadian Prime Minister Mark Carney went after U.S. officials amid trade tensions between the two countries, suggesting the Americans stop doing memes. That's the problem. It's all memes, Valerie. That's what the deal is.
1: They don't like to be teased.
0: When the Americans stop doing memes.
3: Stop opening yourself up to them.
0: Stop throwing shade. Stop trying to be tough. Start being serious about having these discussions. We can have these discussions. You know, the thing is, Trump really does love trolling people. It's one of his favorite things to do. And the reality is, this isn't good for Canada. They're not enjoying this. You know, I can't explain how much the imbalance is between what they need from us and what we need from them. It is overwhelming. You know, there's a reason why 95% of the population lives within 100 miles of the United States border. They import a lot of stuff from us. And unfortunately for them, they have been tariffing the snot out of it in the meantime. And so we decided we're going to start tariffing their stuff. And, you know, again, if they stop sending us anything, I mean, if they just like turned off the faucet and we got nothing from Canada, within 3 weeks, we would probably be able to replace everything that we were getting from them.
1: Mm-hmm.
0: I don't think they have
1: that
0: ability.
1: Work that way.
0: I don't think it goes the other
1: way.
0: Reverse, like
1: that. Yeah.
0: Because there's a lot of stuff there.
1: Mm-hmm. So get over the memes.
0: And a lot of it hasn't been tariffed at all, by the way. But, you know, when you look at the dairy stuff and they go, why are you tariffing this dairy at 240%? That's crazy. Well, you know, we want to make sure that people are drinking our milk instead of your milk. Okay, that's fine. We understand that. Perfectly understandable. Make your milk better. You tariff us at 10%. Tariff us at 20%. 241% is insane. That's just too much. And then the whole end-around thing that they were doing with the Chinese steel, which I think they thought they were getting away with.
1: Oh, come on.
0: Yeah.
1: You won't get away with that for long.
0: They were just restamping it. You know, they were taking Chinese steel. They were restamping it as Canadian steel and sending it over the border to us. And then, of course, they were just changing the money out with the China. Not a good look. Not a good look. Scott Bessent says that the Hormuz oil is flowing near pre-war levels. I can tell you why that's not true. Because the price of a barrel of oil just went up to $95. If it were really flowing at pre-war levels, then we wouldn't have this problem. We wouldn't have $95 a barrel oil. We would have $68
1: a barrel
0: oil.
1: And is it a situation that Scott Bessent has some information? We know that when we start talking about oil prices, that it takes time for those to lower. Are we in that realm where Scott maybe has the information and they just haven't gotten where they need to yet? I'll keep my fingers crossed, because I know with every other person that's listening right now, everybody wishes that gas prices were a lot less, because I looked this morning and I was like, we're getting back up to that, close to that $4 mark, and that is not a pretty place to be.
0: I have lucked out the last three times I've gassed up. I've lucked out and found it in the 340, 339 range.
1: You're doing good. Keep it up.
0: Because now it's all 379, 389.
1: Yeah, I saw 379 and I saw 380 something at a couple of gas stations on my way to work this morning.
0: So getting a little crazy out there.
1: It's not pretty. Let's bring it down.
0: A little crazy out there. And if you were thinking that maybe Letitia James' office up in New York was targeting Donald Trump back in the day, well, there are a lot of deleted emails that would suggest that you're absolutely right about this.
1: Sure looks like it. The cover-up is on.
0: She was sending out and urging everybody, you know, find and pursue any crime that Donald Trump may have committed. Remember this. You had an entire prosecutor's office working overtime to try to find Donald Trump a crime that they could prosecute him for. And what they came up with was this ridiculous 34 count, he mislogged or logged the payments that he was making to Stormy Daniels in a way that they thought was, they didn't like. It wasn't even like illegal. This was an internal bookkeeping situation. And that's what they decided that they were going to get him on. If this doesn't show you how squeaky clean Donald Trump is, and I can't stress it enough, people don't seem to get this. I read all the time on X that it's like, as soon as Donald Trump gets out of office, we're going to charge him with this and charge him with that, and he's going to go on a total investigation, and it's going to be blah, blah, blah, blah, blah. I got to tell you something. This guy has been audited every year. He's been in business. He manages to come out smelling like a rose every time. He has been investigated from here to the ends of the polls. I mean, the Russia collusion charging letter for the special counsel basically said, you find a thread in anything at all, pull it, and wherever it leads, follow it. They found nothing.
1: Yeah.
0: I mean, they looked at his private life. They looked at his public life. They looked at his business life. There's nothing there. Even Jeffrey Epstein was quoted as saying that to, the WikiLeaks guy. He said, you know, well, why don't you use your leverage against Trump to get out of prison? And Epstein said, I don't have any leverage against Trump. He is squeaky clean.
1: Yeah.
0: So,
1: and it's horrific to think. And again, we knew that some of these allegations were going on with Attorney General Letitia James' office. But to think that they actually really, we're getting proof now that she used that office to weaponize, politically weaponize what Donald Trump, you know, what they thought he was doing. I mean, they should throw the book at this, not only at Letitia James, but anybody else that was involved in this.
0: Yeah.
1: I mean, prosecute them to the fullest what they did.
0: Everybody. Yeah.
1: That's awful.
0: It is
1: crazy.
0: That
1: is just awful.
0: Well, she did run based on, I'm going to get Trump.
1: Yeah, she said it out loud.
0: Oh, many times.
1: But they needed proof that she was going to do that. It's one thing to say it.
0: Yep.
1: It's another. And then now they finally have some emails that are showing exactly that.
0: Some deleted emails or semi-deleted, obviously. They didn't get completely deleted because here they are. Here's Johnny. 8:30. 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Got a few other things that we are going to be addressing here in the moments coming ahead, like a bank teller. You know how this goes. You start off just borrowing a little money.
1: Don't do it.
0: Yep.
1: Don't do it.
0: Next thing you know, you're $60,000 in the hole. Yikes.
1: You're going to get caught. Bank teller, you're going to get caught.
0: We'll tell you all about it in a moment.
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13: Broken wrecks on 65 northbound at the Cahaba River Bridge, southbound at 32nd 33rd Avenue, exit 263. I'm Phil Carter in the traffic center.
14: The record-breaking heat wave continues across the eastern half of the country. Alabama dealing with highs in the upper 90s again today, tomorrow, and on Saturday. It's going to be a hot game day in Bryant-Denny Stadium. If you're headed outside any afternoon over the next several days, make sure you are staying hydrated wearing your sunscreen and sunglasses and taking it easy. Breaks in the AC are needed. Morning stay clear in the 70s through Labor Day, and rain chances stay very, very slim. Only a few isolated showers popping up each afternoon. I'm ABC 3340 meteorologist Emma Kate Cowan on Talk 99.5.
2: What you hear is what's really happening.
1: Hey, is that my pen? Did you steal my pen again?
0: Maybe.
1: I think you stole my pen.
0: Could be.
1: It is.
0: Yeah.
1: That's where they keep going.
0: No.
1: Like Richard stealing my expensive pens.
0: Directly out of my office.
1: I brought one in here and it is gone. Give me that pen back.
0: No, this is my pen.
1: You stole my pen.
0: You may not have my pen.
1: You stole fizzy lifting.
0: Go away.
1: Oh my gosh.
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0: 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You're listening to Dixon and Vining on a beautiful Thursday morning. It's not so beautiful out on the roadways. Couple problems on 65 northbound. If you're traveling anywhere 65 northbound between 459 and, say, Pelham, we got a couple of accidents there that are really quagging things up. And we just got this text message from Denson looking at it on the Algo maps that, yeah, there's a problem inbound on 280 at Donovan Valley Road. There's an accident that just happened there involving two cars. Thank you for the heads up on that. I don't know what the deal is this morning. Come on. It's a beautiful morning. No rain, no wet roads. What are we doing out there?
1: Get it together.
0: That's right.
1: What are you doing out there?
0: But the 65 situation is a little messier than anything else right now. That's looking pretty dicey.
1: Keep it between the lines, damn it.
0: Yeah.
1: Mm-hmm. Mm-hmm.
0: Hate it.
1: Terry says, calling Trump squeaky clean is like calling a rap sheet a resume.
2: For some people, it is.
1: Yes, that's true. In many cases, that is the fact of the matter. But you know what? People just it's funny to watch. I love this. They'll sometimes you'll have, you know, man on the street now. Everybody's a man on the street now that you've got, you know, these Bluetooth microphones and things that you can walk around with and record stuff on your phone while you're filming and whatnot. And going into these rallies and asking people, well, what is your real problem with Donald Trump? Well, he's a racist. What has he done and said that's racist? Just watch the news. If it's that obvious, you should be able to come up with something.
0: Oh, that's what I want to do. Watch the news, because you will hear he's racist.
1: Well, yes, but they won't give you any examples.
0: No, absolutely not.
1: They won't give you any examples, and these people cannot give examples. It's always funny. So you say, oh, this guy's got a rap sheet. Really? What's his rap sheet? What's his rap sheet? You know, going back multiple decades, there was one minor situation where supposedly he or his company were attempting to keep black people out of his apartment complexes. And it was so small that it is almost funny, because the man owns a lot of real estate in New York City, has several African-American people in high-level positions in his company. And yet somehow he was, like, working overtime to keep them out of his... You know, this is one of those kind of nuisance things where he went, like, how big a check do I have to write you to make you to go away?
0: Mm-hmm.
1: You know? And he did. And that's it. So you go back several decades and you run across that. And then you've got these, you know, the trumped up goofy 34 felonies. You've got the E. Jean Carroll nonsense. And there's nothing but nonsense to that.
0: I still can't believe that's not been tossed out.
1: It's,
0: I mean, just
1: astounding,
0: crazy not to have any real proof of anything.
1: No.
0: You're just claiming that it is. And then somehow you, the judge agrees with you.
1: You managed to get a jury to go along with you anyway.
0: Man.
1: Hey, mark your calendars for the 2026 Foothills Festival in Jasper. Not this Friday and Saturday, but next Friday and Saturday, the 11th and 12th. 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Mark Chestnut, Dina Carter, Channing Wilson, John Waite, Everclear, and Collective Soul. This year's lineup at the Foothills Festival, September 11th and 12th. Downtown Jasper. Always a good time out there. Okay. This is a story out of Memphis, Tennessee. Bank teller was arrested following accusations of stealing thousands of dollars from customer accounts. 24-year-old Damaris Couplin Brooks. Yeah. Authorities said Brooks made several unauthorized cash withdrawals between December 23 and February 24, using old withdrawal slips from customer accounts while working as a teller for First Bank on Poplar Avenue. Total loss from customer accounts was said to be about $60,000.
0: You're working at a bank.
1: Yeah.
0: Do you know that there is a paper trail for everything they do?
1: Apparently,
0: do you not understand how banking works, and accounts work?
1: Not fully aware of that, I guess.
0: This was too easy for them to find this guy.
1: Yeah.
0: He's sitting right in front of you. He's right there. He's the one. $60,000. Wow.
1: Now, I did hear, and this was interesting, recently this story has come to light. A teller back in 1969, I want to say 68, 69, something like that, had access to the vault. He was the guy who locked up the vault at the end of the night and everything.
0: Mm-hmm.
1: He moved $230,000 into a shopping bag,
0: mm-hmm.
1: carried it right out the door.
0: Yep.
1: Locked the vault up,
0: mm-hmm.
1: disappeared,
0: mm-hmm.
1: became a completely different human being, changed his name, It was easier to do in 1968, 69.
0: No cameras. They probably didn't have... You know, all the ledgers were probably handwritten.
1: Absolutely.
0: You know what I mean? There wasn't anything computer related, obviously.
1: But even the things like starting a new identity was much easier back then.
0: Oh,
1: now you'd have to have all this... You know, you'd have to have all kinds of paperwork and documents and whatnot. And
0: I need your birth certificate.
1: Those,
0: I need your fingerprint. I need your blood type. You know.
1: Back then, it was just like, my name's Bob Smith. Oh, good. All right. Here you go, Mr. Smith. Sign right here. Mm-hmm. We used to have blank counter checks that you would give to people. It was crazy. But yeah, he actually lived the whole rest of his life, had a wife, had a couple of daughters, and on his deathbed, he told his daughter, you don't even know who I am. I'm not the name you've been calling me all this time. It's not me.
0: Would that not be just creepy to you? Like all this time, you know, you were dad. I thought this and this and mom and you met and you got married and all of this. It's all
1: a facade.
0: A facade. You're not really who you are. I'd rather not know. Just tell you that? I'd rather not know.
1: He begged her to not spill the secret. He said,
0: well, why would he tell her that?
2: Don't tell her.
0: Yeah.
1: That's what I'm thinking. I don't know why he did
2: take it with you to your grave and be done with it. Kind of like D.B. Cooper.
1: There you go. He did, in fact, die, and she kept the secret for about 2 days.
0: And then went to authorities?
1: I don't know if she went to the authorities. I know that she started a podcast and kind of told the whole story. She went and did research on her dad, researched the story of the guy who made off with $230,000, and then did some research into that, the past of that guy, because she didn't know that part. You know, the past that she had been told about her dad was made up completely. So here we have this, you know, the real past of this guy. I imagine it's a fascinating podcast. I want to try to track it down and give it a listen. But, you know, $230,000 in 1968,
0: was a lot of money.
1: It was well over $1 million
0: dollars
1: in today's
0: I would say
1: money.
0: So.
1: Yeah, well, like $1.8 million or something in today's cash. So, yeah, he managed to get a long way with that. I
0: would not suggest that in today's world.
1: No.
0: You'll never get away with it. This guy didn't.
1: There are some people who simply cannot be allowed to work around large sums of money because the temptation is just too strong. And Damaris here is probably one of them. He, you know, figured out, oh, there's a lot of money around here. I'll just start withdrawing some from some of these people's accounts. No.
0: You can't get away with it.
1: Any of this works.
0: You're not going to get away with it, not in today's world.
1: How did you think you were going to pull that off?
2: $230,000 in 1968, worth approximately $2.2 million now.
0: $2.2 million.
1: Mm. Damn. Mm. Okay. Nice to know. I that's not the reason that I don't work in a bank, by the way.
0: Well, that you'd be tempted to steal the money?
1: That I'd be tempted to steal the money, because I mean, I'm smart enough to know that there's just no way that that's going to happen. And now, I don't know how yours is, but my credit union, they have to punch in how much money they want to come out, and the little machine kicks it out in the exact, you know, it's like...
0: They don't go over to that drawer and start pulling it out.
1: They each have their own ATM at their desk, basically, is what it comes down to. I just could never actually fathom dealing with people who make so much more money than I do, sitting there, you know, day in and day out, talking to these people and handing them their cash across the counter. I would just be like, every day my soul would die a little bit more. Somebody came in and made a $50,000 withdrawal today.
0: Mm-hmm. That happens.
1: If I made a $50,000 withdrawal, well, I would have to have a gun and a ski mask, to be honest with you.
0: Let's not encourage that. That's a bad idea.
1: Mm-hmm. 845 with Dixon and Vining, Talk 99.5, Talk99.5.com, Flipsy's Furniture, Designer Furniture, Wholesale Prices. 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
16: All three wrecks are on the left-hand shoulder on 65, northbound at Cahaba Valley Road, exit 246, northbound at the Cahaba River Bridge, and 65 south at 32nd, 33rd Avenue, exit 263. I'm Phil Carter in the traffic center.
17: The record-breaking heat wave continues across the eastern half of the country. Alabama dealing with highs in the upper 90s again today, tomorrow, and on Saturday. It's going to be a hot game day in Bryant-Denny Stadium. If you're headed outside any afternoon over the next several days, make sure you are staying hydrated. wearing your sunscreen and sunglasses and taking it easy. Breaks in the AC are needed. Morning stay clear in the 70s through Labor Day, and rain chances stay very, very slim. Only a few isolated showers popping up each afternoon. I'm ABC 3340 meteorologist Emma Kate Cowan on Talk 99.5.
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0: share.
1: I have to confess something.
0: Mountains that we move.
1: I was never a Bob Seger fan during his formative years.
2: Yeah.
1: Did you have any of his albums? I didn't own any of his albums.
2: Really?
1: I heard a lot of his stuff on the radio, and I was just like, it's not that I actively disliked him. I was just like,
2: not a fan.
1: I can take him or leave him. And then I started working as an usher at the Metropolitan Arena, which is now where the Mall of the Americas is in Minneapolis, Bloomington, Minnesota. And the first two concerts, well, the first one was Fleetwood Mac with Christopher Cross as an opening act. They were fantastic. And the second one was Bob Seger, two nights of Bob Seger. And boy, by the time that second night was over, I was about the biggest Bob Seger fan you could ever find. Until you've seen him live, you really can't appreciate this guy. I mean, he blew the doors off that place two nights in a row.
2: Pretty good.
1: Absolutely fantastic.
3: Well, unfortunately, he has retired from the road, so.
1: Yeah.
2: 81 years old.
1: I think it might be time. I saw him about 20 years ago when I was in Orlando. It was the first concert I went to there at the Amway. And he wasn't struggling, but I was kind of like, he's a little long in the tooth to be up there making this happen. But he still sounded great, by the way.
2: Yeah.
1: Alto Reed, his sax player, was still up there with him. He recently passed away. And Don Brewer from Grand Funk Railroad was his drummer. It was also a great concert. But I made the mistake of walking up the stairs during the new song. You know, he's like, oh, play something off the new album. I was like, okay, I'm going to go upstairs. And, I was with Willoughby. He wanted to leave. And I was like, I want to stay, but I'll walk you out to the door, you know, during the new song that I don't really want to hear. And on the way up, something in my left knee popped. And boy, that was it. There's no way I'm going back down those stairs because I don't think I can make it back up them. That was just about another month and a half of doctor's visits after that. Good stuff. Hey, this is another example of what not to do. Like, don't take money out of your customers' accounts if you're a teller at a bank.
2: That's about as stupid gets.
1: No, this is as stupid as stupid gets right here. A man at Miami-Dade.

0: because you know why? I want to get on my plane. I want to get on my plane.
1: I mean, it doesn't take a rocket scientist to know that you don't make, you just answer their question.
0: Exactly. He was arrested on false bomb report charges. Authorities swept his luggage with a canine. Found no bomb, of course. So I don't know if he ever made it to Cuba or not. Maybe he just didn't want to go to Cuba.
1: Maybe not.
0: Maybe he was, you know, he was supposed to be on his way home to visit. Or to.
1: I mean, this guy's 33 years old. Come on. You're not, you know, some teen that doesn't really understand, you know, the severity of saying something like that. Really, at 33, you don't know not to say that?
0: And
1: you just don't ever say it.
0: Yeah.
1: From the time you get your car is pulling into the airport,
0: right.
1: Shut it down.
0: Yep.
1: You just shut it down.
0: If that part of your brain just needs to go away.
1: Or you're not getting on the plane.
0: Yeah. Given his swarthy complexion and his name, Guevara Crespo, I'm wondering if maybe he didn't speak English. But having been in the Miami-Dade airport a couple of times recently, there's no question in my mind that everything is there in both Spanish and English. So he could read those signs just as well as anybody else could. He probably just wasn't paying attention to them.
1: Or he was being cute. He thought he was being cute.
0: Who the hell goes to Cuba?
1: It's a good question.
0: I think he's from Cuba? Maybe he was.
1: It looks like he could be.
2: Going back to visit family?
0: Or maybe he was coming here to visit family, although I don't think they let you do that very often from Cuba.
2: Not that I know of.
0: They're not really big fans of you flying over here, just hanging out for a while, and then turning around and going back.
1: Mm-mm.
0: Just ask Elian Gonzalez.
1: Yeah, they found out real quick. Gee. Oh, that was a long time ago.
0: Blast from the past.
1: Yeah, a really long time ago.
0: A blast from the past. Bill Clinton was president at the time. Let's see here. Another time you shouldn't joke about someone having a bomb is when you're being investigated by the FBI for a top-secret security clearance. My parents had a family friend that tried to be funny during my background investigation when I went to active duty Navy. Oh, yeah. Sorry, TJ. I hope that didn't jump back to bite you in the butt.
2: It freaked me out one time because I... just sitting at home doing nothing. I had gotten off work in the day and I got a knock on the door and I'm looking at a guy in a suit through the keyhole and I'm like,
1: what's he doing?
2: Yeah. Open up the door, flashes his FBI credentials at me.
1: Mm-hmm.
2: And I went, I didn't do anything. He goes, no, don't worry about it. Your former neighbor that used to live across the hall from you in an old apartment complex has applied for a high security government job and I just need to talk to you about him. So I understand, yeah, you could really easily torpedo somebody by saying the wrong thing in one of those situations.
0: I learned that from the Big Bang Theory.
1: Did you now?
2: This was before the Big Bang
0: Sheldon
2: Theory.
0: Sheldon said something stupid and Howard didn't.
2: I remember
0: clearance.
2: That, yeah.
0: And then he felt really bad about it. So, hey, this is Brad in Chelsea. I saw Kiss, Kansas, and Bob Seger at Rickwood Field. Kiss was the headliner. And it was hot as crap.
2: Oh, it's a heck of a triple bill, though.
1: That is a great.
0: Back in the day.
1: And to think that you saw it at Rickwood Field, that's pretty cool.
0: Back in the day, they used to do this stuff all the time. You know, having three, four bands on the same bill. And now, of course, now we understand how great those bands were. At the time, you're like, who's Bob Seger?
1: Mm-hmm.
0: Well, you're about to find out.
1: Pretty good stuff. Kiss was the headliner.
0: Imagine, though. How much do you think that ticket was?
1: Not very expensive. For the time.
0: I'm betting less than $20.
1: Oh, yeah.
2: Yeah, considering my first two
1: $12
2: concerts.
1: And something.
0: $12.50?
2: Yeah, $12.50.
0: Uh-huh. Yeah,
2: Police.
0: Yeah.
2: And then the double bill of Rat opening for Billy Squire. Both of them $12.50.
0: Wow. Yeah. Boston's Don't Look Back Tour, $12.50. And we thought that was high.
1: I wonder if some of these bands are like, dang, we should have charged more back then. Because look at what we're charging now.
0: Joe Elliott told me, a guy from Def Leppard, told me, now we give away the album and we charge a ransom to go to the concert. So it used to be the other way. We'd make all the money off the album,
1: right.
0: And the concert was to promote the album. Now it goes the exact opposite way. So I get it now. 9 o'clock, Dixon and Vining. Talk 995.
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4: The school superintendent of Colbert County says there has not been any recurring seizure episodes similar to the one

0: One event that occurred on August 26th. That event reportedly had six female students involved. Superintendent Nathan Fuller says the reports about that event by the media have been full of inaccurate information, including the number of students. Fuller maintains that the number is incorrect and that six students did not all have simultaneous seizures on that day. However, Fuller did not provide any more clarifying numbers or details to back up his claims. He says he's limited in releasing that information due to the medical privacy laws. Fuller has emphasized that the school is taking guidance from the Alabama Department of Public Health, which looked into the school and did not find anything infectious or environmental that could be causing such symptoms. I'll be back with more Alabama stories after this.
1: Brian Dawson here, CEO of 1819 News. 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At 1819 News, the podcast, we are in pursuit of a free and flourishing Alabama. 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I hope you'll join us.
0: The former director of a sports program out of the University of Alabama called Yay Alabama has entered a guilty plea to soliciting a prostitute, which is a misdemeanor charge. Robert Suttles was caught up in a Shelby County human trafficking sting operation that occurred this past July. 15 other people were also arrested in this operation. The Hoover Police Department has added a new canine officer to the force. Lily is a 60-pound Dutch Shepherd mix who will now be deployed to work on the narcotics team. I'm Andrea Tice for...
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7: 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In addition to that, they've got 12 months financing with no interest, with approval. 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
5: Good morning, everyone. Happy Thursday. It's the 3rd of September, rolling toward a Labor Day weekend. Looks really nice out there this morning. Lots of sunshine. It's going to get hot again today. 97 is what we're looking at potentially. Friday, sunny and a high of 96. We're going to get you set for Saturday. A lot of people going down to T-Town for the game. Only about a 40% chance of a shower, but it is, again, going to be hot. So careful out there. 11 o'clock games means you're going to be in the sun all day.
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5: 95 the high. Sunday, a 30% chance of rain, and about the same thing for Labor Day on Monday. Highs 95 on Sunday, 92 on Monday. So there you have it. Plan accordingly for whatever is coming your way next.
11: All righty then. Man, I really hope that they don't have to carry too many people out of that game.
5: I hope not either, because, again, if people don't take it seriously and hydrate and do what they need to, it's... That's going to be a difficult game to sit in.
11: You should have probably started hydrating yesterday for that game. That would be my guess.
12: I know a couple of people who are going to the game. I'll see one of them tonight.
5: Mm-hmm.
12: I'm going to talk to her about it and see exactly how she's preparing for this.
5: Yeah, all right. Dress, the coolest clothes you got and a hat, and I don't know what all else you
12: a lot of sunscreen.
5: Mm-hmm.
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13: It's Steve's turn.
12: Well, one of Alabama's own is hotter than all the outside is right now. Talking about Fairhope, Alabama's Ella Langley. Her song, Choosing Texas, is still, and yes, I said still, sitting atop the Billboard Hot 100 charts. Think about that for a second. This is a country song on top of what we used to call the pop chart. And it's been there for a long time. How long? Try 20 weeks straight. The song, get this, the song was released off of her album last October, took its sweet time climbing up the charts, finally hit number one just after Valentine's Day, and has set up residence in the charts penthouse, overlooking the world of hits and dominating them all, including actually some more of her own songs off of that same album, which are sitting not too far behind Choosing Texas. In fact, on the latest chart, she's got the number 6 song. That's a duet with Morgan Wallen. She's got the number 7 song and the number 26 song amongst the top 40. Not too shabby for her. But 20 weeks. Where does that put it all time amongst songs to spend time at number 1? It's sitting at number 2 all time. The only song to spend more time at number 1 is a holiday song, one you've likely heard of, if not heard, or maybe try to avoid. It's Mariah Carey's All I Want for Christmas Is You. But think about this. Mariah Carey's 22 weeks at number 1, they're non-consecutive. Since that song came out and Billboard changed the rules about how singles can be on the chart, which allowed older songs, which actually haven't officially been re-released, be able to return to the charts anyway. If you look at the latest one, you'll see a couple of Dolly Parton songs, like I Will Always Love You and Jolene, starting to climb up the charts, by the way. Her song begins that climb and has every Christmas season since 2019, and generally spends at least 1 week at number one each Christmas season for 22 in all. Langley's run, on the other hand, again, consecutive, making her run all that much more impressive. No other singles in Billboard history have spent 20 weeks, consecutive or non, at number one. In Billboard history, in fact, only a handful of songs have spent 15 or more weeks at number one, and showing that we as the American public can have some really questionable taste. Here they are. Mention Mariah Carey, that's number one, 22 weeks, All I Want for Christmas Is You. Number two, Ella Langley, Choosing Texas. Tied at number three, Shaboozy with a song called Tipsy, a bar song. That's tied with Lil Nas X and Billy Ray Cyrus's duet Old Town Road. Those two, 19 weeks in a row. Tied at fifth, Morgan Wallen with a song called Last Night. Louis Fonsi with Despacito and a duet between Mariah Carey and Boyz II Men called One Sweet Day. Each of those spent 16 weeks in a row at number one, and the eighth song and final song to spend at least 15 weeks at number one in a row, Harry Styles, As It Was.
0: Hmm.
12: That's it. 8 songs. And Ella Langley leads them all.
11: Wow.
0: That's pretty impressive.
11: You know, things have changed, though, since we were younger.
12: Oh, yeah.
11: The way we consume music, of course, is done completely differently. There was a time when you could easily have a million selling album in a short period of time. Now, if you're selling a lot of albums, like, physical discs, you know, if you're actually selling a lot of them, 14,000 is a lot. You're like, 14,000 is all it takes to get to number one, really?
12: Mm. Yeah. But to add on to the fact that 20 weeks in a row, that song is 6 times platinum.
11: That's amazing. That's truly
12: song.
11: Amazing.
12: Yeah. We used to talk about that when it came to albums and go, man, that's impressive. That's a song that is now 6 times platinum.
11: I like it okay. I mean, I'm not in love with the song. I don't walk around humming it all the time. But, of course, the haters have got to come out. I've seen some people on social media.
12: Oh, sure.
11: The song is fine. It's okay. Just let it go, people. What's the big deal? It's like, let people like what they like.
0: Mm-hmm.
11: Just back off and let people. Why do you have to be that way? Why do you got to be that guy? Just relax and... You know, there's going to be a lot more of this coming out, and there's no telling, you know. I know I was just recently caught up in some Beatles stuff, and John Lennon said very early on in the Beatles' foray into the music industry, he said, well, you know, if it lasts, I don't know if it lasts six months or maybe a year, something like that, I figure that would be a pretty long time, and we'd be doing all right. And that was, you know, they'd only been out for a couple of months at that point, we're making a difference. They did not project seeing that massive career that they ended up having, all of them ended up having. At the same time, you know, you had some people who would come out and were like, we're going to be huge, we're going to be ginormous. Oasis, a perfect example. Like, we're going to be as big as the Beatles. And then they weren't.
12: Yeah. Mm. He flashed for a couple of songs, yep. And then everybody kind of went, where'd they go?
11: Disappeared. So, you know, does Ella Langley have staying power? That remains to be seen.
10: And I would say, you know, just based on a couple of other singles, and one of the other ones I love is called Be Her.
11: Yeah.
10: That is coming up behind. Choosing Texas is about Worn Out,
11: yeah,
10: right?
11: Yeah.
10: That's the one that if you're familiar with her and you haven't gone any deeper, that's the one. But Be Her is very good. And then the other one is I Can't Love You Anymore, which is a collaboration song that she did with a male artist. And it's really good,
12: yeah,
10: too.
12: That's the Morgan Wallen song that's being partially blocked by Choosing Texas.
10: It's crazy, yeah. But there's some other ones there that they're being played. Yep. They're just not on the rotation that Choosing Texas is. And
11: well,
10: I don't know. I mean, she's pretty she's got the voice, and, you know, again, that's an amazing feat,
11: yep,
10: nowadays with the way that, yeah, again, like you said, we consume music is totally different.
11: Got to be careful. You want to fight the burnout, you know?
10: Yes.
11: Don't let yourself get so hot, so overwhelming that people are just like, I'm sick of her.
10: Yeah. Taylor Swift.
11: Yeah.
10: That happened with Taylor on a lot of people. They're like, okay, I understand it, but I'm burned out on her.
11: You got to manage your way up and manage your way back down again. And she seems like a pretty smart cookie, so. Also,
10: maybe like Adele. You know, Adele would take those long breaks.
11: Yeah.
10: She'd like put out a great album,
11: right,
10: and do the bunch of concerts, and everybody would get all about it. And then she's like, well, I'm going to take a 2-year break.
11: Yeah.
10: I'm going to go have a baby. I'll be back in 4 years. And everybody's like, oh, don't get in. You know, maybe Ella rips that page out and says, you know what? It's been a great couple of years. I'm going to take a 6-month or year off break, and I'll be back. I don't know. Or you say, don't do that.
12: Yeah.
10: You're on fire.
12: Strike
10: keep going.
12: The iron's hot. Yeah.
11: There's definitely that thought process.
10: Mm-hmm.
11: 916 Dixon Dividing, Talk 99.5, Talk99.5.com. Fernando Mendoza, you know, finally got himself a job in the NFL.
12: Mm-hmm.
10: Sure did.
11: The question is
12: more than can be said for Diego Pavia.
11: The question is, which job is it? Is it the starting quarterback or is it the backup quarterback? We have the answer coming up next.
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24: We have a crash in Indian Hills on 65 North at Cahaba Valley Road, exit 246. This crash is on the left-hand shoulder in Shelby County. I'm Phil Carter in the traffic center.
25: The record-breaking heat wave continues across the eastern half of the country. Alabama dealing with highs in the upper 90s again today, tomorrow, and on Saturday. It's going to be a hot game day in Bryant-Denny Stadium. If you're headed outside any afternoon over the next several days, make sure you are staying hydrated, wearing your sunscreen and sunglasses, and taking it easy. Breaks in the AC are needed. Mornings stay clear in the 70s through Labor Day, and rain chances stay very, very slim. Only a few isolated showers popping up each afternoon. I'm ABC 3340 meteorologist Emma Kate Cowan on Talk 99.5.
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0: from last weekend when I was laid up, as will probably be most of this weekend as well. One channel, I want to say it was E, just was showing on a loop Grown Ups and Grown Ups 2, the Adam Sandler movies, right? Now, I'm intimately familiar with Grown Ups. I've seen it a bunch of times. Never seen Grown Ups 2 in my life. Now, when you're not feeling well and you just like that background noise of the TV, it's kind of comforting to have the same movie playing over and over and over again, because you can wake up at any given time and kind of start watching it from there, then fall back asleep again and then wake up and...
1: See, I never do that.
0: Oh, I do.
1: TV off. Do that. Off.
0: Oh, well.
1: It's hard enough to sleep, much less with the TV on. People do it all the time, though.
0: Yeah. Don't talk to me about how hard it is to sleep. I'm the one who's been fighting that now for quite some time. But I couldn't help but notice something. Even in my weakened state, I couldn't help but notice, because that song is played in Grown Ups 2. That movie has no plot.
1: Zero plot. Yeah.
0: There's no plot to that film. It's amazing to me. You go through the entire thing and it's like, okay, there's some funny moments, funny stuff happens. You know, it's Adam Sandler and his usual gang of idiots. David Spade is there. Shaq has a pretty big role in it. Tim, what's his name? Meadows. Tim Meadows, yeah. Chris Rock, I think, is in it for a minute and a half.
2: Wow, and he was a big part of the first one.
0: Yeah, he was. I think he was busy doing something else in the second one. But anyway, it's just no plot. It's astounding.
2: It's like a series of skits all tried to be tied together.
0: Yeah, they just sort of stitched a bunch of different stuff together. It was a huge hit, by the way. Made a lot of money at the box office. You know, Sandler is something of a comedic genius when it comes to that. He has figured out how to turn what he does into massive amounts of cash.
2: He has on a
0: pretty consistent basis.
2: Good to say that about him.
0: John Lennon and Yoko Ono's son Sean welcomed their first baby. Welcomed his first baby, I should say. He is with his partner Charlotte Kemp Mule.
1: Charlotte
0: Kemp Mule. Yeah. He's 50. She's 39.
1: He doesn't look 50. Does he do you in the photo that we've seen?
0: He looks exactly like you would think John Lennon's grown son would look
1: like. Yeah, he does. He's changed a lot.
2: Now, this is the younger son, right?
0: Yes.
2: Julian's older. Mm-hmm. Okay.
0: Yeah. Mm-hmm. And the girl he's hanging out with, woof.
1: I mean, well, Yoko? Richard, how do you feel?
2: Are we talking Yoko? Well,
1: not that level.
0: No. I will say that...
1: I don't think there's a lot of people that can fit that bill, the Yoko bill.
0: No. This woman is so white, she's clear. I mean, she is...
1: It's like, get out in the sun, a little girl.
0: Downright pale here.
1: Oh.
0: It's like, is she a vampire? I don't know. I have no idea. She's,
1: okay.
0: I know she got that haircut from a bowl and some pinking shears. So.
1: A little like... Edward Scissorhands' sister. That's who she could be.
0: Oh, yeah, you got that. That's about right.
1: Is that about it? Did I nail it?
0: I think you're right on the money there.
2: Okay, then.
1: It's something to do with, I don't know, almost looking like you're on some drugs.
0: Mm-hmm. And that drug would be heroin.
1: The eyes and the mouth and the skin being very, very
0: pale. Yep.
1: Very pale, almost like you're not well.
0: A little waxy.
1: That was Edward Scissorhands.
0: It's a look.
1: It's his sister.
0: Anyway,
1: if you did a she Edward Scissorhand,
0: yes,
1: maybe Edith Scissorhand. This would be her.
0: Edwina.
1: Oh.
0: By the way, the son, their son's name is Aurelius.
1: What?
0: Aurelius. Like Marcus Aurelius.
1: What about maybe name the baby after Grandpa?
0: Mm-hmm. Oh no, we can't.
1: We don't do that.
0: That'd be too. That'd be too normal. We have to be weird.
1: You have kind of a famous father.
0: Yeah.
1: You might want to name him John.
0: Maybe.
1: Jonathan. Johnny. Come on.
0: John Boy.
1: Something.
0: Fernando Mendoza was, in fact, signed by the Raiders. Very exciting time for him. Begins his career as a backup. Kirk Cousins named as the Week 1 starting quarterback.
1: All right.
2: In hearing a whole lot of people talking about this, this might actually be a pretty good move. because Kirk Cousins is a solid, respectable starting quarterback. Gives Fernando Mendoza a little bit of time to learn much faster it is at the NFL level than it was at college.
1: Mm-hmm. And put him in a couple times when you're winning by a lot or you're playing somebody that's an easy win and give him some playing time.
0: Let's face it, the most popular player on any losing football team is the backup quarterback. So
1: yeah.
0: He's probably in pretty good
1: Mendoza, I'm not worried about that.
2: Truth be told, it could be the most popular player on a winning football team, depending on exactly what happens.
0: That's true, too.
2: Because if that quarterback throws an interception, and I've heard this in the stands at Bryant-Denny Stadium, put in the backup quarterback. It's game one of the season. Hush your face.
0: Calm down. Calm down, everybody. Nicolas Cage got this new movie coming out, Operation Fortitude. Also starring Ben Kingsley, Michael Sheen, Ed Skrein, and Alice Eve.
2: Like interesting. Alice Eve.
0: It's all about the D-Day deception campaign. The the goal here was to make them believe that we were going to land at Calais.
2: Right.
0: And so they had like literally cutouts of tanks and Quonset huts and. It has some inflatable tanks, believe it or not. That
2: and airplanes.
0: Just to try to make it look like if they were looking across the pond, what was it, the tunnel, whatever
2: English
0: you call
2: channel.
0: It. That's the one. they would see these things, badly through binoculars.
2: Because you can only see so far.
0: Yeah.
2: They're doing spy stuff from, their own fighter planes and stuff that's going, 1,500 at least feet high, maybe higher. Kind of hard to tell the difference at that level, even with a decent set of binoculars.
0: Exactly. It's one of the more fascinating tales of World War II.
2: And I look forward to it. I want to see it.
0: Yeah.
2: It's kind of like the movie Pressure. That was a really good movie. Came out over right around Memorial Day.
0: Yeah. That is now streaming, and I've seriously considered watching it. But
2: you should.
0: I have difficulty buying Brendan Fraser as Ike. He's a little heavy, isn't he?
2: Give it a chance.
0: Okay.
2: Give it a chance.
0: Give it a try. I saw one movie with Tom Selleck. As Ike Eisenhower.
2: Yeah, I remember that.
0: I was really impressed. I was like, I didn't know Magnum P.I. could pull that off. Very good.
2: You might be surprised just how well Brendan Fraser pulls this off.
0: All righty then. I'll take a look because it looks like I'm going to be spending some more time on the couch this weekend as I work my lungs back into reality here. God. I keep thinking one day I'm going to wake up and I'm just going to be well.
1: Maybe get outside and get some fresh air. Put some fresh air in those lungs, Richard.
0: Going outside would kill me.
1: Would kill you.
0: That, don't you?
1: I don't want you to die.
0: I need the air to be cool. Cool and crisp. Outdoor air is...
1: Maybe we take you to an ice skating rink.
0: There you go. Now we're talking. Pop me in the walk-in freezer.
1: I was going to say that too.
0: Good to go. 9:30, Dixon and Vining. 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
13: We have a crash in Indian Hills on 65 North at Cahaba Valley Road, exit 246. This crash is on the left-hand shoulder in Shelby County. I'm Phil Carter in the traffic center.
14: The record-breaking heat wave continues across the eastern half of the country. Alabama dealing with highs in the upper 90s again today, tomorrow, and on Saturday. It's going to be a hot game day in Bryant-Denny Stadium. If you're headed outside any afternoon over the next several days, make sure you are staying hydrated, wearing your sunscreen and sunglasses, and taking it easy. Breaks in the AC are needed. Mornings stay clear in the 70s through Labor Day, and rain chances stay very, very slim. Only a few isolated showers popping up each afternoon. I'm ABC 3340 meteorologist Emma Kate Cowan on Talk 99.5.
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15: 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It's got to be old people only. From the poll workers to the people counting the votes to the people handing out the stickers, I only want old silver foxes at the polling place.
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0: 6. It's Thursday. It's Dixon. It's Vining. It's West. It's Phil Carter in the traffic center. Emma Kate Cowan handling weather for us thus far. And Skippy and Jimbo coming your way in just about half an hour.
1: Mm-hmm. 30 minutes away.
0: Yep. Mm-hmm. Good
1: and then,
0: times.
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0: Yep.
1: And back around.
0: 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McDonald's is committing a cardinal sin.
1: Oh, no.
0: Cardinal sin. Pumpkin spice not going to be a part of this year's lineup.
1: What?
2: Horror.
1: Oh, no. People are going to lose their minds over this.
0: No pumpkin spice latte this year.
1: No pumpkin spice.
0: They are replacing it with caramel apple pie latte.
1: So I guess that's the new flavor. You got it in the Oreo.
0: Mm-hmm.
1: Now you got it in the coffee.
0: Looks like it.
1: Huh.
0: Looks really interesting. The International Eatery has, look at the amount of whipped cream that they pile on top of this thing.
1: And then they pour all the other yumminess on
0: it. They sprinkle it with kind of bits and pieces.
1: Cookie crumble or something, or
0: looks
1: apple?
0: Looks like apple pie crust or something.
1: Golly.
0: Oof, I don't even like lattes, and I want one of those. It makes sense.
1: Looks really good.
0: Mm-mm-mm.
1: Way to go, McDonald's.
0: Panera is bringing out the fall menu, and a beloved bagel. Bagel is finally back.
2: Bagel.
1: It's a bag full of bagels.
0: You say bagel, I say bagel. Let's call the whole thing off. Look, they've got the usual array, right? The everything bagel.
1: They got a lot.
0: They have
1: quite a few to pick from. Yeah. Yep.
0: The new one that's coming out?
1: Is?
0: The chocolate chip bagel.
1: That's not even fair.
2: Okay, then.
0: I can't see it. I got to be honest with you.
1: No, you don't want a sweet chocolate bagel?
0: I don't, when it comes to sweet, I do like cinnamon, and I like the occasional blueberry bagel.
1: Yeah. I like more of a salty bagel.
0: Yeah, me too.
1: You know, that to me, and then you put some yummy cream cheese or butter, whatever it is you want to put on it. I'm not big into sweet bagels.
0: I'm a 100% onion bagel guy, but if all they have is the blueberry or the cinnamon raisin, I'll take it for breakfast.
1: Yeah, but I'm, it's not my number one.
0: Yeah. I like to mix and match when it comes to the bagel and the cream cheese. If I'm getting a sweet bagel, I like a savory cream cheese on it. And vice versa. If I'm getting a savory bagel, I want the sweet cream cheese on it. I like that clash of tastes to wake up my taste buds first thing in the morning. The new PB&J cookie takes the childhood lunchbox staple and turns it into dessert with a peanut butter cookie stuffed with grape jelly and dusted with powdered sugar. They have cinnamon croissant bites, meanwhile. Mini pastries baked with Panera cinnamon crunch topping and served with icing for dipping.
1: Oh. What's not to love about that?
0: They're not stopping at the bakery case. The chain also introducing a three-cheese lasagna soup made with Italian-style sausage, lasagna ribbon pasta, and Parmesan in a ricotta tomato broth topped with Asiago cheese. Joins two returning fall soups, rustic baked potato soup made with potatoes, bacon, and chives in a creamy broth, and Panera's autumn squash soup, which combines butternut squash and pumpkin with honey cinnamon curry sweet cream and roasted pumpkin seeds. We're about to get into the mouthfeel here. I can track any minute
1: here
0: now.
1: There's going to be
0: notes of whatever.
1: Mm-hmm.
0: Calm down, Panera. You're one step above a fast food place, and you know it. 9:41. Was that too mean?
1: Well, they got a drive-through. They're kind of in that category already.
0: Exactly.
2: I was thinking you might be giving them a little too much credit. One step? I was thinking like a half
0: a
2: step.
0: A step above a fast food restaurant. Do you know what Chick-fil-A sauce is really made of?
1: Mayo.
2: And ketchup?
0: That's it? Just those two things?
2: Chick-fil-A sauce?
1: Well, no. There's probably other things. But those are probably two of the main ingredients.
0: In 2012, Chick-fil-A shared on X, formerly known as Twitter, the popular sauce was basically a combination of honey mustard, barbecue sauce, and ranch dressing.
1: Hmm.
0: Mm-hmm.
1: That's very interesting.
0: There you go.
2: Okay.
0: Feasibly, you could make your own.
2: I think Karen probably has, actually.
1: Actually, you know, you can. It's in the bottle in the store.
0: That's
1: true. Buy it.
0: What do you need rather than
1: go to that trouble.
0: Oh, by the way, I finally found the Arby's sauce at a Walmart. I was complaining. Woo-hoo! It's the one that I went to all the time.
1: Yeah, you're winning.
0: Didn't have it.
1: Yeah.
0: I stopped by the last time. I stopped into the aisle that has all of the comestibles, and it was like, oh, there it is. There it is right there. They had three different Arby's sauces just sitting there waiting for me. I didn't buy any of them, but it's nice to know that they finally got around to serving me and my kind.
1: Look at you.
0: How dare they take so long to get
1: that. They must have heard you, Richard.
0: Yes, that's what I'm thinking.
1: Like, get that on store shelves before Richard gets back here.
0: I keep hearing about this gas station pizza that people love. Ugh.
1: You got to give it a try. We can't go, eh.
0: Oh, I've tried.
1: Without trying it.
0: I've tried a lot of.
1: Have you tried this one?
0: This one I don't even know. Is there a Casey's around here?
2: There's about to be. Oh, okay. Casey's is known for being in the Midwest area. When I was visiting my friend up in Iowa, it's all over the place up there, kind of like Circle K is here. And they just bought a chain of convenience stores, which has locations in South Alabama. So, yes.
1: Hmm.
0: We're going to have a Casey's in South Alabama.
1: So, yeah. Yes.
2: I would imagine they'll probably start to move up.
1: It's a convenience store / gas station, Casey's is.
0: Yeah.
1: And inside is also a little restaurant.
2: Yeah, this is the new way that they're doing things. All of the Wawas that we've been talking about, and of course the Buc-ee's, where you can go in and buy all the food. This is the exact same thing. This is a gas station that also has a full service situation going on inside.
1: Here's a picture of President Trump with two of those pizzas.
0: Yeah, apparently he's a big Casey's fan himself, or somebody is.
2: Truth be told, I did go in there, but I didn't try the pizza.
1: It looks pretty darn good.
2: I wish I had tried the pizza now just to be able to tell you I tried it and it's either good or not good.
1: Anybody else had it? Y'all text us, 545-9950.
0: Casey's Pizza. They say that it will give Domino's a run for its money.
1: Wow.
0: And a large pie costs around $13.99 as opposed to what Domino's, Papa John's, and Pizza Hut are charging, which is closer to $20. Okay.
2: I thought I read somewhere that they just now became like the fifth biggest pizza chain in the country or something like that.
0: Hmm. If that's true.
1: Well, that moved quickly.
0: Very impressive.
1: Yeah.
0: I appreciate the travel station kind of concept that they're doing, because when I am taking a long trip, I don't want to have to stop three or four different times.
1: Get gas and everything you...
0: I want to get the gas.
1: And you say Buc-ee's.
0: Fill up the Coke Zero cup, and I want to grab myself a quick bite to eat on the way out the door, and I'm going to eat it while I'm driving. And I always appreciate the fact... I mean, gas up, of course, obviously. I appreciate the fact that they're putting all those together in one place for me, because I just... when I'm going, I want to go, you know? Yep. I'm not interested in...
1: We're getting these text messages. It's good for a gas station, but nothing special.
0: Oh, wow.
1: Yeah. Okay. Oh, well.
2: Richard the Cop, on the other hand, says Casey's is plaid.
1: Sure, plaid.
2: Plain. Great.
1: Plain.
0: Hershey's is launching two new chocolate bars. One is affogato.
1: Huh?
0: I don't know. What the hell is an affogato? Mm. These are questions that we need answers to. The other is salted caramel cream.
1: Okay, we know what that is.
0: The affogato flavor is inspired by coffee shop favorites, featuring a dual layer filling created with espresso-flavored caramel and sweet vanilla cream. These would be so yummy paired with a cup of hot coffee or a latte this fall. Meanwhile, salted caramel blends caramel with a creamy filling. Both affogato and salted caramel come in a 2.2-ounce standard chocolate bar or in super convenient 8.4-ounce snack-sized pouches.
1: Both sound pretty good.
0: I don't care for the coffee stuff, you know me. But I'll eat salted caramel all day, every day. I'll actually rip that open and I will suck the salted caramel out of it. Leave just little chocolate shells everywhere.
1: Yeah.
0: What are you doing? And there's a new Snickers Extreme.
2: What makes it extreme?
0: It's extreme.
1: That's what they want you to do. That'll be their ad campaign.
0: Isn't simply a new wrapper around the classic recipe. This line is built around a bigger caramel presence and more of the featured nut, while leaving out the nougat found in a standard Snickers bar.
1: Ooh.
0: For the almond version, that formula gets a nutty makeover. Instead of loading the bar with extra peanuts, Snickers Extreme Almond is designed as having more almonds alongside the additional caramel, creating a noticeably different balance. I see.
2: Okay.
0: I'm kind of worn out on almonds.
1: Are you?
0: Yeah, I don't really want them anymore.
1: What's wrong with them?
0: I've eaten too many of them in my life.
2: Burned out?
0: I'm tired, yeah.
1: I just got some. They were on sale at We're Shopping is a Pleasure, the buy one, get one free.
0: Yeah.
1: The smokehouse flavor.
0: Oh, good.
1: I'm now addicted. I used to eat the lightly salted.
0: Yeah.
1: But now that there's that flavor, I'm like, and I know it's been out before, but I haven't had it in a long time. And when I was doing the buy one, get one, I was like, well, let me get a different flavor. And I forgot how much I like those. And I'm like, oh, I have to put these down.
0: That was a staple around the Dixon house when I was growing up. Smokehouse almonds, Blue Diamond, right?
1: Blue Diamond.
0: Yeah.
1: But now they come in the bags, the larger bags.
0: Right.
1: And we just
0: had tins of them at Christmas time. And my mother would pour them into bowls and leave them sitting out for anybody who wants them, including the dog. imagine that went well.
1: Yeah.
0: 9:47 with Dixon and Vining, and the Dixon and Vining question of the day is coming our way next.
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12: We have a crash in Indian Hills on 65 North at Cahaba Valley Road, exit 246. This crash is on the left-hand shoulder in Shelby County. I'm Phil Carter in the traffic center.
13: The record-breaking heat wave continues across the eastern half of the country. Alabama dealing with highs in the upper 90s again today, tomorrow, and on Saturday. It's going to be a hot game day in Bryant-Denny Stadium. If you're headed outside any afternoon over the next several days, make sure you are staying hydrated, wearing your sunscreen and sunglasses, and taking it easy. Breaks in the AC are needed. Mornings stay clear in the 70s through Labor Day, and rain chances stay very, very slim. Only a few isolated showers popping up each afternoon. I'm ABC 3340 meteorologist Emma Kate Cowan on Talk 99.5.
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0: 9:53, Dixon Dividing, Talk 99.5. Just about to wander out of here, hand things off to Skippy and Jimbo. Ladies and gentlemen, Skippy McLean joins us now.
1: What's up, man?
0: And in
2: What's
0: person.
2: Up? How are you? Happy Thursday.
3: Happy Thursday.
2: What you doing Labor Day? What's you and Bird doing Labor Day?
3: Nothing.
2: Nothing?
3: I'm trying not to spend my weekends with Bird. I spend enough time with him.
2: Well, you're admitting that, finally. I'm glad to hear it.
3: I don't know. I don't know what we're doing. I think we got to go to the in-laws on Saturday. Football, obviously.
0: Yeah, obviously.
3: I did convince
2: Who's Tennessee
3: my wife.
2: Playing? I got to see that.
3: We play Furman.
2: Furman?
3: Yeah. Mm-hmm. Sorry, we got to get our cupcake games out of the way.
2: Jeez, I thought East Carolina was sounding a little
3: I actually convinced
2: lame.
3: I convinced Trish to go to WWE with me Monday night.
0: So I saw that was coming. Thought of you immediately.
3: Yeah, she's been fighting me on that since we've been together, and I finally when I say I convinced her, she was in the middle of working, and I was harassing her about it. She's like, fine, whatever. Just get the tickets.
2: So what are you doing with her that she wants to do?
3: Remodeling the bathroom.
0: Oh, there you go. Perfect.
2: That is. I like that trade. I'd go with you to wrestling as well if my bathroom got remodeled.
3: Now, it may take another year to get it done.
0: Sure.
3: I'm trying.
2: Oh, you're not doing it yourself, are you?
3: Well, I've got help, but it's going to take a while.
2: We've got friends in low places.
0: You can milk a couple more wrestling matches out of it. Then.
3: That's right.
0: Some of the texts we have received, Tanya says, hoping Grandma Yoko doesn't sing lullabies.
2: Oh, I hope not.
0: Could you imagine? Sean Lennon has a child now, and yeah, Grandma would be Yoko. Yikes. Richard says Casey's is plain great. Talking about the pizza. You ever had Casey's pizza?

0: wasabi flavored almonds.
1: I've tried them. No, thank you.
2: No,
1: I've had them, and I just don't like wasabi on them.
3: I like wasabi. I love just don't wasabi. Like almonds.
1: Mm-hmm. Now you got a real problem there.
3: Yeah.
1: If you got.
0: All right, there's enough of that. How about we just do this then, huh?
4: Dixon and Vining's question of the day.
0: Here it is. What artist or group had a great run but should probably hang it up now? Steve West.
2: Not sure I'd call it a great run, but Neil Young, go away.
0: In a long run.
2: Too long.
0: It may not have been great, but yeah, very, very long. What about you, Valerie Vining?
1: I'm going to say Bruce Springsteen, just because he needs to go.
0: I'm tired of him.
1: I am so tired, too.
0: I mentioned it earlier in the week. I think you know the last great thing he did was probably Born to Run. No, Darkness on the Edge of Town. And then it's all been downhill from there. What about you, Skibby?
3: I've been seeing these videos of AC/DC doing live shows.
0: Yeah.
3: And it's bad.
0: Yeah.
3: It's real bad.
0: Oh, yeah.
1: Time to go home.
0: That was my B choice. My A choice is The Who. They just have to stop. They just have to stop. Do they not hear themselves? I mean,
1: apparently not.
0: It's a little bit like, you know,
1: a hearing aid that needs to be turned up.
0: When they used to go do the American Idol thing, and you'd have these people come in from all over, and back in the good old days when you had Simon Cowell on the panel, and he was just like, good God, man, that's atrocious. It was so cathartic to hear somebody actually willing to tell these people to their faces, because these people have been told by their families their entire life that they can sing.
1: Mm-hmm.
2: Scott texted in David Lee Roth.
0: Yeah, he definitely
2: needs
0: to hang
2: up. I've seen some video, too. I would agree with that.
0: He's got to go. Melinda says, as much as I love him, Rod Stewart. Actually, I saw his show, and it was kick-ass. It was probably top three concerts for me, and he was 80 when he did it. 80, good Lord. Here we go. AC/DC, three quarters of anyone who's still doing it, says Craig. Very nice. Oh, yeah. Somebody get a note to Billy Gibbons. When two-thirds of your band is dead, it's time to quit.
1: Yep.
0: I was shocked if Frank Beard, well, they canceled these two shows, but they're still going to play this one 3 weeks from now. I'm like, who's going to play it?
2: Found a drummer?
0: Yeah.
2: Keep going.
1: Mm-hmm.
0: Jeez. Jelly Roll. Okay. Rick says Kiss. I think Kiss. Is Kiss still
2: there? They have all but given it up.
0: Yeah.
2: Stanley and Simmons know that, you know, they're probably not going to get much of a backing band, so they're kind of done.
0: Mm.
2: Finally.
0: Lisa says, REO, Speedwagon, and Styx. I'll agree with you on REO, not on Styx. I've seen Styx a couple of times. They're still very good. The Rolling Stones. Okay. I'm not going to argue with you there, because you got, what, two-fifths of the band is dead now?
2: Something like that.
0: That's time.
2: Adam says Willie Nelson.
0: Willie Nelson, yeah, he's... From what I understand, he comes out and he sings about two songs. So now Willie Nelson and Family, or Willie Nelson and Friends, when he tours, he comes out.
2: I mean,
0: and
2: he is like what, 93?
0: Yeah, well, he's way up there. Yeah, he's way up there. McCartney, Don Henley, the Eagles. Wow, Luke Bryan. Ouch. Boston. Is Boston still playing anywhere?
2: They have talked about going out on tour.
0: Okay.
2: I mean, it is 50 years after, you know.
0: Yeah.
2: Their first album release.
0: That's exactly right. Just read a little piece on that the other day. It's pretty good. Yes, and I'm a big fan, says Steve. Yeah, the only real Yes member in that group is Steve Howe. It's probably time to just pack it in. Metallica. Ouch. Mr. Las Vegas, Wayne Newton. Yeah, he's still out there singing. Can you believe that? Stop. That's it for us. We're out of here. Skippy comes your way next. Back tomorrow, dark and early, 6 a.m. Talk at you then, Dixon and Vining.
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5: A special election for the City Council District 3 seat in Montgomery took place this past Tuesday. The results are now in from a 15-person field, with the top four being named as Gregory Crawford, Johnny Sankey, Justin Hampton, and Michelle Summers. Gregory Crawford and Johnny Sankey will now be advancing to a runoff election against each other, since neither received 50% of the vote. There were 280 people in the Montgomery City Council District who took part in the special election held this past Tuesday. I'll be back with more Alabama stories after this.
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1: A man has died in Huntsville as a result of a high-speed chase from police. The vehicle was being stopped for a felony traffic violation along Blue Spring Road this past Tuesday. The driver was then identified as having a criminal history. He sought to flee police in that vehicle. The male driver ended up crashing the car and dying while his female passenger was injured. The driver has been identified as 44-year-old Marcus Rice. Two resource officers at Dothan High School are being credited for saving the life of a seven-month-old baby. The baby started choking on food while being transported by the baby's grandmother, who then pulled into the school parking lot asking for help. Corporals Trent Adams and Daniel Volkman were able to dislodge the food from the baby's airways and save the baby's life. The Dothan Police Department shared this story of heroism on their Facebook page. I'm Andrea Tite.
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7: For we are opposed around the world by a monolithic and ruthless conspiracy that relies primarily on covert means for expanding its sphere of influence, on infiltration instead of invasion, on subversion instead of elections, on intimidation instead of free choice, on guerrillas by night instead of armies by day. It is a system which has conscripted vast human and material resources into the building of a tightly knit, highly efficient machine that combines military, diplomatic, intelligence, economic, scientific, and political operations. Its preparations are concealed, not published. Its mistakes are buried, not headlined. Its dissenters are silenced, not praised.
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0: Hey now. Hey now. And hey now. Welcome to a brand new edition of the Line Thursday edition, creeping our way towards the end of the week. Finally getting towards the end of the week. That's right. So glad to be there. It's been a long week. Long week of whatever name is, Lindsey Clancy. I just feel like every day I walk in here and everything's Lindsey Clancy. I'm over it. Let's hurry up and let's declare the hung jury and move on. Can we please? Although, I'm going to be honest, and I'll talk about this in a few minutes. I keep going back and forth on this case because, you know, I didn't follow it from the beginning. So there's some of it, and I think many of you are like this. You're having to kind of catch up, and you're hearing things for the first time that were from early on in the case and everything else. And it's important to know that when making assumptions about these jurors, because this is all the stuff that the jury has heard thus far. I'll give you some examples of that as we go along. Also, saw the craziest documentary last night. Crazy. That I want to tell you about. If you haven't seen, you may have, but it's wild. It's wild, but nothing's more wild than the man we bring in at this time each and every day. It is the one and only John Bell!
1: Yeah!
0: Hands together, everybody! Yeah! Mm-hmm. Get ready for John Bird's dance moves.
2: Shake that.

0: Dang. Man, talk about bringing it.
1: Somebody pull that. Somebody pull that clip. John Bird dancing right there.
0: I'm telling you, I was bringing it, man.
1: Wow.
0: Woo, I'm looking at it right now, except for my huge stomach, man. It looked good.
1: You were gyrating and all kinds of
0: yeah,
1: stuff.
0: Yeah, I'm going to use AI to fix that.
1: Hey, man, that's crazy. Crazy. So how's it going today? How you feeling? No blown tires this morning?
0: Nope. Bought Mason's tires yesterday as part of his birthday because, wow. Those low-profile tires are expensive.
1: Yeah,
0: which, you know, he wants to do away with them, but you got to buy four tires at once to do away with them.
1: You got to buy new wheels and everything, right?
0: Yeah, well, no, the rims are good, but you got to buy four new tires.
1: Right.
0: And that's, you know, that's going to be close to $1,000 if you get good quality tires and have them put on.
1: Or you can go to the Mexicans down there in the hood and get them for $40 a pop.
0: Nah, you don't want to do that, man. I've learned you need to take care of your vehicle. You know why? So it can take care of you. Oh, well, dang.
1: Whatever you say. I mean, I'm just saying that, you know, I've shopped with the Mexicans for a long time, and they...
0: That's one of my favorite albums from Wall of Voodoo. It's one of my favorite albums.
1: Shopping with the Mexicans?
0: Yeah, Shopping with the Mexicans. It's a great song, too. Shopping with the Mexicans. I love that one.
1: Mexican radio. Nah, nah, nah, nah. Oh, I got to get you that parody of that Ned did of that song, the Mexican radio song.
0: Yeah. Oh, that's right.
1: He's talking about those Mexicans got to go. He's talking about deporting illegals.
0: Oh, that's good times, man. Funny. Good time. Oh, and I've got an appointment for my car a week from today.
1: Yeah.
0: I took it to Limbaugh Toyota. I read the reviews and actually talked to somebody. They said heads and shoulders above the other ones, especially a place that begins with an H, a Toyota dealership there, which I won't say anymore. But they're like, no, stay far away. Mm. Stay far away. So I'm going there.
1: Okay.
0: And Tim, I sent him a text, or a message.
1: Yeah.
0: You know, when it assigned me one, Tim was like, hey, Tim, how's it going? What kind of drink do you like? You see what I'm doing? I bring him a drink. He's like, man, this is my buddy. I'm going to take care of him. Change oil. You know what? Don't worry about it. It's on me. And that might not happen.
1: Yeah, I'm sure he'll trade you $100 oil change for a $2 Gatorade.
0: Yeah, but I'm getting, you know, I'm taking care of things because I'm getting ready to go to North Carolina. In a couple of weeks, so I'm
1: man,
0: take care of business.
1: We're gonna miss you. Who am I gonna have while you're gone?
0: No, you're not gonna have Orlando. You're gonna have David Sears. You're in
1: David
0: good
1: Sears.
0: Hands, man. You're in good hands.
1: Okay, how long are you gonna be gone? Like how many shows are you gonna be gone?
0: Seven.
1: You're gonna be going seven shows?
0: Yeah. Jeez. No, four shows.
1: So like a Tuesday through Friday?
0: Right, Tuesday through Friday, and then I'll come back on Sunday because I'm going to be playing a gig with my best friend from North Carolina. He's got a band, and he, you know, when I saw us come down, he said, can you come down during the weekend? Well, you know, I got a gig Friday and Saturday. You can play and sing. I was like, heck yeah, man, performing back in North Carolina.
1: How about that?
0: Yes, it'll be fun.
1: How about that? Playing the music.
0: Mm-hmm.
1: By the way, I got on a new kick this morning. I'm listening to on the way into work Insane Clown Posse.
0: Oh, dang.
1: Yeah.
0: Do you feel sticky when you're driving?
1: I kind of
0: Diet Fanta.
1: I don't know, man. I like to listen to it sometimes. I'm in no way, shape, or form a juggalo, but you know, because those people are wild. But
0: what does it do for your driving though? Don't you drive faster when you hear that?
1: No, I mean, it's...
0: I can't listen to something real pumpy. I mean, I used to, and I'd be going like 90, especially now, as smooth as that Highlander is. I got to be careful.
1: No, it didn't make me drive any different, I don't think. I just get on different kicks, man. I almost went online and ordered me an ICP shirt just for the sake of having one. I thought that'd be cool.
0: Yeah, man. It's always cool to have cool t-shirts.
1: Little Hatchet Man t-shirt.
0: Yeah.
1: But I don't know. I'm not one of those people. But much respect to the Juggalo crowd. So I watched this documentary last night,
0: mm-hmm.
1: and it's it's number one on Netflix, so everybody's probably at least seen the title of it if you haven't watched it already. And it's called The Death of a Pastor's Wife. And I haven't seen this. Once I started watching it, I remembered the story from a few years ago or however long it was. But it was about this pastor of this church. I think he was the founding pastor of this church. He's a guy that's probably in his 30s, early 40s. And he ends up... dude, the guy's a grade A narcissist. He's an abuser. He is like just a real scumbag. It starts off like he ends up getting married, I guess, to some lady that's in the church, and then he ends up cheating on her with this other girl that was like running she was like the music director, but she was like fresh out of high school and he was in his 30s. And so the girl that was fresh out of high school got married kind of early as well. And so she ends up, when the affair comes out, he has to admit it to the church. So he gets divorced from his wife, and then she gets divorced from her husband. And neither of them step down from their position in the church. Like, they just say, hey, I'm sorry, you know, I slipped up, blah, blah, blah.
0: They must not have elders.
1: Well, they do, but the elders were protecting them, apparently.
0: What?
1: Yeah, so... anyway, that happens, and then so the two cheaters end up getting together and getting married, and then it just spirals into all this different chaos, and it's crazy. I ain't even finished it yet. There's three episodes, and I've watched the first two. I guess I'm gonna try to watch the third one tonight or tomorrow. But
0: where did that take place? Was it South Carolina?
1: No. Yep.
0: It was.
1: It
0: yeah.
1: was. It was. Man, it was Myrtle Beach.
0: Yes, I remember that.
1: Yeah. I don't remember what year it was. Maybe it was like 2003 or 2023 or something like that. It wasn't too long ago.
0: No.
1: But it was it's crazy. Crazy.
0: Man.
1: And so I would advise y'all watch it. I was texting people last night. I'm like, y'all need to watch this.
0: Yeah, I didn't keep up with that. I've been really into Nateflix. My little secret.
1: Does he get new stuff on there?
0: Yeah, he does. It's probably on there. But like I said, there's so many to search through.
1: Well, I just told you the title. Shouldn't you just be able to search the title?
0: Yeah. Why are you being like that? I mean, like, you're stupid. Can't you search the title? You fool.
1: You acted like you said it's hard to find stuff, so you don't know if you could find it. I'm telling you, just search the title.
0: Yeah, but see, I've already forgotten it. What, a preacher's wife dies, or?
1: I'll text it to you.
0: Okay, yeah, that helps.
1: We can talk about it tonight on the show. I mean, it'd be good clickbait. It's been number one on Netflix for like the past week or two. So a lot of people are talking about it. But also a lot of people are talking about the Lindsey Clancy stuff, which is crazy, by the way, and just gets crazier. Because here's the thing. You know, we've kind of all rallied to this point where it's like, okay, she killed the kids. The medical system failed her. Yeah, we agree with that. But there's still got to be some consequences.
0: Oh, yeah.
1: And now it's like, you know, when you go back and watch some of the old testimony, it's made clear that she never really admitted to doing it. Like, she woke up in the hospital and was like, what happened? And they're like, you know, your kids are dead. And she's like, oh, my God, what happened? And they're And I guess the husband came in there and was like, you killed them. You know, you killed our kids. And she's like, oh, my God, I killed our kids. You know, like she never admitted to it. And so it just makes the whole thing weird because the narrative across the board has been she admitted to killing her kids.
0: Right.
1: Well, she didn't, apparently. She never did. Unless you're going to consider her admitting to doing it, saying, I don't remember doing it, but if you say I did it, I'll take your word on it. Does that mean the husband did it? Not necessarily. Maybe she did do it. But there's a lot of things being said that just are not true. And the case is just more complicated. And then the behavior of the husband is bizarre as well. So he's already cheating on Lindsey Clancy before all this happens. He's with a doctor in New York. screwing her, which just happens to be one of his ex-girlfriends. He ends up buying an apartment in New York while he's still married to Lindsay. And he's just like, oh, I'm going up there for my triathlon or my canoeing competition or whatever he does. And
0: he must make good money.
1: Yeah, I'm sure he did.
0: In New York.
1: But, you know, he would just go up there and kind of live this second life with this other girl that looked just like Lindsay Clancy, by the way. And as soon after all this happened, within a month after the kids get killed, he goes on some lavish vacation with his new girlfriend.
0: See, that's suspicious.
1: And then within a very short amount of time, they get married. Guess what? They've already had two kids.
0: What?
1: Yes. I'm just saying. It's weird. It's weird.
0: Yeah, it is. He probably didn't really care about his family, but that doesn't mean he, you know, went to that extreme.
1: It doesn't, no. But it's the behavior of a really weird person.
0: Yeah.
1: And, you know, maybe it's an unfortunate event of, like, you know, Scott Peterson did a lot of things that made him look super guilty.
0: Mm-hmm.
1: Maybe he falls in that same camp, or maybe it's something more sinister.
0: Yeah.
1: And listening, Scott Peterson still could be guilty. I don't think he is, but there's a lot of weird stuff in that story. Anyway, I won't get into it. We can talk about it later. Whatever. It's not important right now. What's important is a Hey Now roll call. Let's go. Up first, our early birds consisting of Mark and Cam, Taylor with the J's, Mark with the J's, and that is it, which puts him in the number one spot today. It is none other than JC!
2: JC!
1: Shane at number two, Jimmy the Greek number three. Then you got Tommy Mitchell, Gene Scott, Hippie with the J's, Leslie Run with the J's. Hell yeah, Ricky, yeah. Katie Bo, Saxon, Michael, Christy, Brad, Jeff and Brendan, Donna, Justin, everybody. Hello. Let's hit a break. We'll come back on the other side and get all this going, man. Lots to talk about today, so don't you go anywhere.
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0: Okay, so people are asking on the text line, what's the name of that movie again? It's called Death of the Pastor's Wife. It's about John Paul Miller, who is the pastor of, I think it was Solid Rock Church, was the name of it. Solid Rock Church in Myrtle Beach. If you just do a quick, I don't want to spoil it for anybody, but I think just watching the trailer will probably give you this same insight that I can just read you from the Google overview. It says, and this was reported in the news, so it's not, you know, some sort of new revelation. It says Micah Miller, who is the female in all of this, was found dead from a gunshot wound on April 27, 2024 at Lumber River State Park in North Carolina.
1: That's right.
0: Her death was officially ruled a suicide. She died just days after serving her husband, the leader of Solid Rock Church in Myrtle Beach, with divorce papers. Friends and family reported that she was trapped in a controlling dynamic and feared for her safety. Federal prosecutors indicted John Paul Miller for cyber stalking and making false statements to investigators. His trial is scheduled for October of 26. Okay, so the documentary's perfect timing. So he's got a trial coming up, which is not for murder or anything. It's for cyber stalking and false statements to investigators. So I don't know how big of a deal the news will make of it. But
1: well, maybe they're investigating in the background. Maybe they're, you know.
0: Yeah.
1: I mean, because it's a cold case, isn't it?
0: It says, well, no. I mean, they closed the case, officially ruled it as a suicide.
1: Yeah. You know what? I did a deep dive on that when it happened, and there's a lot of questions about that.
0: Yeah, I would agree. I mean, it was, I haven't even gotten to the part where she unalives herself, but everything I've seen so far in these first two episodes, I mean, this guy has made every indication that if he can't have her, nobody can have her. And so, I mean, the dude's a straight up psycho, all while pretending to be. I mean, all of this would have stopped because this poor girl, you know, even though she made some mistakes, she is such a victim in all of this. All of this could have been avoided if the elders of the church, whenever he first cheated, well before he even married this poor girl, they would have stepped in and said, "Nah, buddy, you got to go."
1: Mm-hmm.
0: But instead, they allowed it to get to that point.
2: The record-breaking heat wave continues across the eastern half of the country. Alabama dealing with highs in the upper 90s again today, tomorrow, and on Saturday. It's going to be a hot game day in Bryant-Denny Stadium. If you're headed outside any afternoon over the next several days, make sure you are staying hydrated, wearing your sunscreen and sunglasses, and taking it easy. Breaks in the AC are needed. Mornings stay clear in the 70s through Labor Day, and rain chances stay very, very slim. Only a few isolated showers popping up each afternoon. I'm ABC 3340 meteorologist Emma Kate Cowan on Talk 99.5.
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14: 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Iran claps back, and now Israel's getting involved in the picture.
15: Motorists using Highway 280 will have to wait a little longer for the widening project to be completed between 459 and Homewood.
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1: Thought you were playing some sort of clip from the Solid Rock Church.
2: No, this is Nitty Gritty Dirt Band's live.
1: Yeah.
2: Of course, you hear Johnny Cash in there singing with him.
1: Oh, Johnny Cash.
2: Good stuff, man.
1: Yeah, man. This is crazy that I'm just now hearing about the fact that the trial for that John Paul Miller is going to be in October. It says, I'm just looking through some random articles where they're kind of talking about it. People Magazine has six bombshells about John Paul Miller from the documentary. One being John Paul allegedly used weapons to threaten Micah. Another one, John Paul allegedly had Micah involuntarily hospitalized when they were separated. Micah's friend said she took testosterone to keep up with John Paul's sex drive. He made her take testosterone.
2: God, that's sick.
1: To keep her horned up. Micah's friends claim John Paul paid strangers to sexually assault Micah. Yeah, dude. Yeah, there's some freaky stuff. Like, there was one part where, and I guess I don't need to ruin the movie for everybody, but, like, he would harass her over and over to tell him what, if she made out with a girl, who would it be? And he even included one of the women from the church in a group text and had her, you know, hey, who would you make out with? What girl we know would you make out with if you had to make out with one?
2: And she didn't turn him in?
1: And she wouldn't. Well, she didn't want to answer, but he kept on and kept on, and she just said a name. I would have taken the most unattractive, you know, old, like, I'd just pick some old lady in the church and be like, yeah, I'd make out with Bertha from the choir.
2: I'd turn in the police, man. I'd take him down.
1: Well, the police get involved in a couple instances, but it's crazy. And then another instance, he would go around and pay homeless people to, like, grab her boobs and stuff and, like, sexually assault her. And even much more graphic things than that. Yeah.
2: And they never went after him for that.
1: Well, I mean, in those cases, what do you really do? Because,
2: well, if you have proof of that.
1: Well, yeah, but if she, I don't know. Yeah, I mean, they made
2: charges.
1: Yeah, if she consented to it or whatever, you know, cause she's being manipulated. So, you know, she's not telling him no because she is a very religious individual and had been her whole life and didn't want to get divorced. She'd already been divorced once, so getting divorced twice would have been, like, extra bad because she got divorced the first time to her, you know, high school sweetheart because it came out that she was banging the pastor of the church that they were in.
2: And, okay, and both of them, put herself in it. Yeah.
1: Both of them were really tight with the pastor. Like, you know, confidants, right-hand man with the pastor. And so you've got a situation. Well, and again, yes, while she cheated, and that was a big mistake on her part, everything after that, she really seems to be the victim in being heavily manipulated, and he made her get breast implants, and she had an adverse reaction to the anesthesia, which messed her up and, like, kind of triggered this bipolar stuff, and he then used that against her.
2: God,
1: it's awful, dude.
2: I can't rip my Alabama shirt. I'm getting mad.
1: Listen, I'm just glad you didn't wear a blue shirt on podcast day. Although I don't know what that red shirt's going to do with the camera, because when there's a bad color, it turns everything red.
2: Okay, well, maybe I should just go without a shirt from now
1: you,
2: on.
1: You can.
2: Good grief.
1: That would actually be funny if you did that. Who's that one comedian that always does his shows without a shirt on?
2: Oh,
1: Kreischer, Bert Kreischer? Is that his name? How you pronounce it?
2: I think so.
1: You could be like that guy.
2: No.
1: I mean, it's not like...
2: I've got
1: like,
2: too many cool shirts in my collection not to share with the world.
1: We should both get Juggalo shirts, by the way. When I order one, will you get one too?
2: Okay.
1: Well, I'll send you the link and you can just buy us both a shirt. A Juggalo shirt.
2: What?
1: Just because we're friends.
2: Oh, okay.
1: Because we're now juggalos together.
2: Oh, okay.
1: That'd be so funny. Seeing
2: would that
1: you
2: work for you to be a, to have a juggalo shirt? Maybe somebody misreads it and then calls Trish. Said so he's claiming he's a juggalo.
1: Not a juggalo.
2: I know, but they may misread it. Well, no, I guess there's probably a J in the front. So
1: J. Yeah, I don't know. I mean, it's whatever. So anyway, y'all go watch that documentary. It's wild. It's wild and crazy. That's something good for y'all to watch before the weekend, before we get kicked off. It's hard to believe college football is already here. What games do we have tonight? We'll have, by the way, we will have, what's his name? Our buddy. Damian Mitchell. God, how did I forget Damian's name?
2: I know it.
1: We'll have Damian on the show tomorrow to talk about what college football is going on this weekend. We won't have Matt Murphy, though, because apparently he's off work for a week, for the rest of the week. College football tonight. Are you going to be gone the 25th, September 25th?
2: No.
1: Because there's a AEW pay-per-views the 25th. You need to come watch it at the house.
2: Okay. Yeah. I mean, I should be here. I'm going to be gone the week of the 15th. So next weekend. Next week.
1: Oh, you're going to be gone next week?
2: Yeah.
1: Starting Tuesday?
2: Yeah, well, Tuesday the 15th. So no.
1: Oh, that's the following week.
2: Yeah, it'll be 2 weeks.
1: Okay, that makes sense. Missouri plays tonight. Mizzou.
2: Wow, really? Who they're playing?
1: Arkansas Pine Bluff.
2: Ooh, that'd be.
1: I'm assuming that's it says AR Pine Bluff. I'm assuming what that is. That's Arkansas. But yeah, I mean Mizzou. It's an SEC team. You've got that's at 7. Idaho versus Utah at 8 o'clock, and that's the only two games I see. And then tomorrow you will have Oklahoma versus UTEP, Miami versus Stanford. And
2: that should be decent. That's an ACC battle there.
1: Yeah. Is Stanford in the ACC?
2: Yeah, they've got two colleges from California in the ACC. And they always schedule them. The thing is, when the original guys from the ACC on the East Coast, when they travel there, they usually have to play both of them because it's so far.
1: Oh, that's right, because they've canceled the Pac-10. And so, okay, yeah.
2: Yeah, so that stinks.
1: You got so Miami and Stanford, that's at 8 o'clock tomorrow, and then Fresno State and USC, which might be interesting. That's an 8 o'clock game. And then on Saturday, your early games are Houston, Oregon State, Alabama, East Carolina, Indiana, North Texas. Indiana's ranked number 6, by the way, preseason. Ohio State at 11:30 against Ball State. Ohio State's number 1. Georgia, Tennessee State. Georgia's ranked number 3. Then Texas at 2. Georgia at 2. Texas and Texas State at 2:30. Furman, Tennessee, 2:30. And then I'm just Texas A&M, 6 p.m. against Missouri State. I'm just trying to see. Clemson, LSU. I think that'll be the game of the week. What do you think?
2: It's got to be.
1: Clemson, LSU, 6:30 p.m. Saturday. That will definitely be worth watching. And there's some games on Sunday. Washington State versus Washington at 3. Wisconsin versus Notre Dame at 6:30.
2: Wow.
1: And Louisville and Ole Miss at 6:30.
2: The NFL season must not start till the next weekend.
1: Yeah. And then on Monday at 6:30, SMU versus Florida State. Dang, there's some actually decent games.
2: Yeah, there are.
1: This weekend. I'm used to the first week not having much of nothing. And then next week, Alabama plays Kentucky. And we play Georgia Tech. It'll be interesting. Anyway, that's all stuff we'll talk about tomorrow. That's the first time I've really looked at the schedule. Oh, UAB plays tonight, people are saying. Okay.
2: Who they're playing?
1: UAB Blazers are playing Illinois, Tony Gump's team.
2: Oh.
1: Dang. Okay, that'll be interesting. Hopefully, UAB. I mean, Illinois was decent last year. They beat Tennessee in the bowl game. But maybe UAB can come out swinging now that Dilfer. What was his name? Trent Dilfer?
2: Trent Dilfer.
1: Now that he's gone, I don't even know who the new coach is. I mean, I've seen him. I don't know if he's any good. But go Blazers, man. I always pull for the Blazers. Like those guys. Listen to this, John Bird. You would find this of interest. And I always try to find stories to start the show with that might be interesting to you.
2: Mm-hmm.
1: Alanis Morissette
2: is
1: suing her former tour manager for fraud and extortion, claiming he blackmailed her by threatening to report her for drug trafficking. Trying to get moolah out of her.
2: Did she? I mean, that's blackmail. I mean, if it's not true.
1: It says, Alanis Morissette knows the ugly side of show business, beginning as a child actress. Did you know that, by the way?
2: Yes, she was on a Canadian kids show.
1: She later reportedly made statutory rape allegations against adult males around her in a documentary called They're All Pedophiles. Have you seen that?
2: No, I have not, but I certainly believe it.
1: I did not know she had a documentary. They're All Pedophiles documentary. Let me see where you can stream it. It says 2021 HBO documentary. Where to watch? Man, I got to see that. That's probably pretty good.
2: Yeah, I imagine it is. Sad.
1: You can watch the documentary via Netflix, where it's listed as All Men Are Pedophiles? So is that is it the same one, though? Alanis Morissette. Hold on, I'm just looking it up real quick just to see. I should have you doing this.
2: Yeah, you should, but you always try and race me to get it done, so I'm like, whatever.
1: It says, you can watch the documentary titled Jagged, which features Alanis Morissette's statements about statutory rape and abuse in the music industry on HBO, or stream it via HBO Max. So it's called Jagged. It's not called They're All Pedophiles, apparently. It's part of HBO's Music Box documentary series.
2: I'm familiar with the Music Box series. I've seen a couple of those.
1: So it's probably got like short documentaries, like 30 minutes or an hour. It says the film explores the creation of Morissette's iconic album, Jagged Little Pill, alongside her retrospective accounts of teenage exploitation in the music business. In the film, she notes, quote, "It took me years in therapy to even admit there had been any kind of victimization on my part. I would always say I was consenting, and then I'd be reminded, like, hey, you were 15. You're not consenting at 15. Now I'm like, oh, yeah, they're all pedophiles. It's all statutory rape."
2: Man.
1: Says Alanis Morissette publicly distanced herself from the Finnish documentary, releasing a statement that she felt, quote, "lulled into a false sense of security," and calling the final project salacious and reductive rather than a celebratory anniversary piece. So she distanced herself from the documentary because she said she thought it was going to be about her success with Jagged Little Pill. And they ended up concentrating on her comments about how she was victimized, and she didn't like the fact that they did that.
2: Man, poor thing. She's been through a lot.
1: So back to the story. It says, from a teen dance pop star in Canada, she ascended into rock stardom with her first album, Jagged Little Pill, selling more than 33 million copies worldwide. In total, she sold more than 60 million worldwide, won 7 Grammys, 14 Juno Awards. But now at 52, still touring, she's involved in a back-and-forth lawsuit against a former tour manager that she accuses of a calculated blackmail campaign. It says from page 6, on Tuesday, the singer filed the complaint alleging her disgruntled ex-employee, Karine Urinov, threatened to report her for drug trafficking. Urinov reportedly filed her own suit against Morissette, so the tour manager is a female, I guess. filed her own suit against Morissette 13 days before. At this point, it is unclear what allegations she is making against the singer. Quote, Morissette claimed Urinov attempted to extort the Grammy winner into employing her as a tour director for 15 years and paying her massive compensation. According to the filing, Morissette wants a jury trial and compensation of over $75,000. She alleges that in June of 2025, Urinov's bag was seized at the airport while flying to Spain for a concert for allegedly containing marijuana and xylazine, a non-opioid animal tranquilizer. However, Morissette claims Urinov and her attorney then sent a series of increasingly extortionate letters and threatened to file a patently frivolous lawsuit against Morissette in the United Kingdom for unspecified claims if Morissette refused to tell British law enforcement that the alleged drugs were hers. Okay, so the drugs could be hers, and the tour manager took the fall for it, but the tour manager is now like, I want you to admit that that's your drugs.
2: Okay, see, that's a whole different spin.
1: Well, but as a tour manager or as somebody's right-hand man, especially when you're dealing with famous people, I mean, that's kind of part of the job. You got to be willing to take the fall for the big guy, you know? It's almost like being a Secret Service agent.
2: No, sometimes it's not anything like being a Secret Service agent. I mean, if you'd be willing to... No, I mean, she broke the law.
1: While the tour manager can go to jail for, you know, a day or two, Alanis Morissette can't because she's got shows to do. You know, and here's the thing, as long as Alanis Morissette is taking care of, say, the legal bills and getting her a good attorney and all that kind of stuff, I'd say it's water under the bridge.
2: What if it's a felony?
1: Well, then so be it. Compensate her in some way. She's saying it's not hers, though, is the problem.
2: Wow. If you're a musician and you're a well-known musician, chances are you're on drugs, and chances are those are your drugs.
1: Yeah, you ought to know. You ought to know!
2: Ooh!
1: 205-545-9950 if you want to get in. Big show coming up today, so don't go anywhere.
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6: Attention anyone who has had a colonoscopy, endoscopy, or any other scope procedure. If you or a loved one developed a serious infection or health complication after a scope procedure, you may be entitled to significant cash compensation. Dangerous infections have been reported across the country linked to Olympus endoscopes. Olympus scopes may have been defectively designed, and manufacturer instructions may not have been adequate in enabling proper disinfection, putting patients' health at risk. If you or a loved one were hospitalized for a bacterial infection within 90 days of a scope procedure or develop sepsis, organ failure, HIV, tuberculosis, an antibiotic-resistant superbug,

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0: All right. 205-545-9950. And just one more thing about the preacher's wife thing, John Bird. I looked to see, is he still the pastor of that church? Did you ask me that question or did somebody else ask?
1: Yeah, someone else.
0: He is now preaching at Mercy Church in Myrtle Beach.
1: What?
0: Where protesters have shown up calling for justice for Micah Miller. It says, according to News Nation.
1: Man, that guy's got a special place in hell.
0: I mean, she was found dead on April 27th, 2024. So it's only been a couple years. And I just, boy, how awkward does it have to be for the congregation of the new church as this documentary sits at the number one spot on Netflix for day after day after day?
1: And evidently he never apologized or asked for forgiveness or anything.
0: I guess not. I mean, I don't know.
1: Jeez.
0: I mean, with all the different things that he's done, he's come out in front of the church, the old church, and apologized. But it's apparent that he didn't mean any of that.
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3: The school superintendent of Colbert County says there has not been any recurring seizure episodes similar to the one event that occurred on August 26th. That event reportedly had six female students involved. Superintendent Nathan Fuller says the reports about that event by the media have been full of inaccurate information, including the number of students. Fuller maintains that the number is incorrect and that six students did not all have simultaneous seizures on that day. However, Fuller did not provide any more clarifying numbers or details to back up his claims. He says he's limited in releasing that information due to the medical privacy laws. Fuller has emphasized that the school is taking guidance from the Alabama Department of Public Health, which looked into the school and did not find anything infectious or environmental that could be causing such symptoms. I'll be back with more Alabama stories after this.
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3: The former director of a sports program out of the University of Alabama called Yay Alabama has entered a guilty plea to soliciting a prostitute, which is a misdemeanor charge. Robert Suttles was caught up in a Shelby County human trafficking sting operation that occurred this past July. 15 other people were also

0: also arrested in this operation. The Hoover Police Department has added a new canine officer to the force. Lily is a 60-pound Dutch Shepherd mix who will now be deployed to work on the narcotics team. I'm Andrea Tice.
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0: ladies and gentlemen. Hey now. Hour number two of the Line Talk 99.5. If you want to get in, you know the number, 205-545-9950. 545-9950. Couple things, I guess, to go through here. Just quick headlines before I touch on. Well, I guess we could just real quick. We got this message from Andrew. He says, I know you're probably tired of hearing about the Lindsey Clancy trial, but I keep thinking about the bigger implications if she's found not guilty because of postpartum psychosis. My concern is the precedent it could potentially set. And I was actually talking to a friend about this, or boy Evan was talking to him about this yesterday. He brought up the same point. He said that, you know, in this sense, like, if Lindsey Clancy is found not guilty or whatever, who's to say that any crime that's committed that's, you know, because somebody's got a screw loose, that they get off the hook, you know, because they got PTSD from whatever, you know, that it could cause a ripple effect that eliminates consequences for a lot of people. Now, in this instance, it's not like it's a Supreme Court ruling, so that's not, I don't know how much of the precedent, how much precedent would be set with this particular court ruling, but it would affect, you know, how attorneys argue their cases, and they would, in fact, point back to this case. He goes on to say, if postpartum psychosis is treated as something that can completely remove criminal responsibility, where does that leave employers and other institutions when considering liability? You could theoretically see employers becoming more hesitant to hire women of childbearing age for certain positions because they fear potential liability associated with pregnancy, postpartum conditions, or hormonal changes. So that's actually a different take than what I was talking about. But, you know, I mean, there are federal laws in place that are meant to protect women from being discriminated against because of that. But used to be, I mean, I know stories of people getting, fired after having a baby, just because they didn't want them there being pregnant, but wasn't allowed to fire them while they're pregnant. So fires them after they have the baby. Yeah, you know,
1: that's wrong. But this whole trial, I mean, it does it. It opens your eyes. There's so many people that are mentally ill. We see it in our country.
0: He goes on to say, think about the sensitive fields like daycare, healthcare, law enforcement, government positions, or any job where someone is responsible for vulnerable people. Even though that kind of discrimination would obviously be wrong and illegal, employers and insurance companies may start looking at the issue differently from a risk and liability standpoint. Great point. I think it's very possible that it does, in fact, cause, because this is outside of, you know, how trials are determined or ruled on. This is real world stuff.
1: Real world, you said it.
0: How employers, or as he said, insurance companies or anything, deals with women. You know, it could be. And that's what's ironic about all of this is the feminists out there that are defending Lindsey Clancy, you know, whether they're right or wrong, they could be working against themselves in this case.
1: Shoot themselves in the foot.
0: Yeah. I mean,
1: but you also have to think about with, and we do know that men commit most of the murders. I mean, that's just, you know, that's just a fact. So, you know, we don't think about that when we hire men.
0: Yeah.
1: So it's, you know, it's like, once again, we're kind of looking at this with a different lens than we would look at, you know, a man. I mean, just look at the, you know, another church hired this narcissist in Myrtle Beach.
0: Yeah. It's wild, dude.
1: It's crazy.
0: We live in a crazy world, my friend.
1: You daggone right about that. Thank goodness we have the Hey Now Nation. We're going to circle the wagons and push forward.
0: Right.
1: Wait, you can't circle the wagons and then push forward. You know, we're going to circle the wagons, then we get our opportunity, then we're going
0: to
1: push forward.
0: Yeah, you have to stop circling.
1: That's the way we're going to do it. Yeah, that's it.
0: There was a video that came out yesterday of a New York GOP congressional staffer, so this is state-level government, who got struck by lightning while walking down the street. I think there's already been like 6 or 7 people struck by lightning and killed this year.
1: Yes.
0: That you always, it's kind of a, you know, catch, what do they say, tongue in cheek or whatever, where you say, you know, you got a better chance of getting struck by lightning, you know, because it was always traditionally so rare that you would ever be struck by lightning that. That's the thing.
1: Now you got to change it.
0: Well, now, like, it seems like the odds keep going up that people are getting struck by lightning. And if you get hit by lightning, like, you're toast. Like, you're pretty much dead.
1: Yeah. Well, one of two things happens, which is amazing. One of two things happens. You're either unharmed or you're fried. Because I got struck by lightning and it didn't bother me. Yeah.
0: I remember that.
1: Yeah, so, I mean, yeah, I think it's one of two ways.
0: Yeah, okay, I got the video here. So this guy gets struck by lightning, knocks him down, and then he gets back up. He survives.
1: I told you.
0: With minor injuries. Watch this right here. Oh, hang on. Crap it. Yeah, where you at? Okay, here we go. Let me mute this crap. There we go. All right. Here we go. And then he goes down. And then he gets back up and walks to the house. It's not even his house. It's somebody else's house. And there he's like, can I come inside? I just got struck by lightning.
1: Oh, my gosh. Look at his arms.
0: Well, it's just from dirt where he fell.
1: Oh.
0: But yeah, here's another picture.
1: Yeah.
0: Let's see where it is. Boom! Right there.
1: Dang. It looks like it was aiming for the tree.
0: Yeah, it almost looks like it hits the tree, but he was not only standing right beside the tree or walking past the tree, but he was holding an umbrella over his head, so even if it strikes the tree, it had to have hit him too.
1: Yeah, why do they still make umbrellas out of metal?
0: Mm-hmm.
1: You know, make them out of plastic.
0: But lucky for him, dude, he was quickly rose to his feet and walked away.
1: I wonder if he should have gone to the doctor, you know, and see if it was any internal damage or maybe he got superpowers or something. He never know.
0: He said, the first thing I saw was just a white flash. It felt like I was walking on balloons, really in pain. I felt a tingly feeling. It was a sensation I had never felt in my life. He was rushed to the hospital for minor injuries and remained there overnight for evaluations. But others have been far less lucky. Oh, 13 people have been killed so far this year by lightning strikes.
1: Is that worldwide?
0: I don't know. This includes a Utah father who was jet skiing in Florida.
1: That's U.S.
0: I don't know if that stat's worldwide or just that may just be the U.S.
1: Dang.
0: Yeah. Crazy, man. Crazy to think that you can just, you know. The chances of getting struck by lightning are going up.
1: Yeah, they are.
0: Mm. Not good. Not good.
1: Scary.
0: It's always fun. It's fun to watch lightning, but, you know, if it's out there, you might just want to, you know, stay inside if you can.
1: Yeah, I wonder if he was wearing rubber tennis shoes, that probably saved him.
0: May have. Also, something that popped up on the radar last night was a shooting that happened in Minneapolis. There were 6 people injured and 1 person dead, which I believe was the shooter. Let's see, 3 officers were injured, 2 by gunfire. Multiple people, including 2 police officers, have been shot at the Loring Towers apartment complex in downtown Minneapolis. multiple victims. Conditions of the shooting victims weren't clear at the time. Unconfirmed reports. Multiple parties were deceased, but I think it was just only one person. I don't have a lot of information on that, but as I was watching TV last night, I saw that pop up. Tim Walls came out. My public safety team is responding to a shooting that took place downtown Minneapolis this afternoon. Yeah, I'm sure Tim Walls' public safety team is hot on the case.
1: Yeah.
0: State officials are on the ground to support local law enforcement, and we will share more information as it becomes available. That was all yesterday. So that happened, and then there was also a shooting outside of a gay bar in Arizona.
1: Uh-oh.
0: That left an Antifa militant dead, and I believe one other. I think two people got killed, including, if I'm not mistaken, I think the gunman maybe got killed too. Let's see. Gunman opened fire in the parking lot of the Venture Inn, a gay bar in Tucson, around 12:30 a.m., What are you doing at a gay bar at 12:30 a.m. on a Monday? Like, y'all ain't in bed on a Monday night?
1: Well, I may be in bed, but not alone.
0: The two victims, Antifa associate Cameron Davis Capara, 33 years old, and Vincent Anthony Sequeiros, 42, were pronounced dead at the scene. The suspect was transported to a hospital with life-threatening injuries. He was pronounced dead shortly after. So I guess two people and then the suspect ended up dying. Tucson police now identified 44-year-old Usman Cisse as the shooter, and the incident is being investigated as a possible hate crime. Here's why. The Cisse was born in the Gambia, where about 95% of Gambians are Muslim. Although his background has not been confirmed, neither the police nor the press have provided a photo of the guy or shared details of his background. Police say, and this is what's interesting, there's a 95% chance that this guy's Muslim, first of all. And he's foreign born. Don't know if he's here illegally or what, but we know he's probably Muslim. Police say that on him, he had a note listing other LGBTQ associated businesses, had no known connection to the victims, and that the search of his residence turned up another note indicating he acted alone and targeted people out of hatred towards the LGBTQ community. And so it's kind of like, when are y'all going to realize that these people aren't your friends? You know?
1: Yeah, you can't say, oh, yeah, that's MAGA, that's MAGA. No, that's not.
0: Well, just for the queers, for Palestine people, the... You know, the Antifas or the whoever, it's kind of like they're not going to play niceties with you, you know. So if you're going to go down this road, it's not going to pan out. Oh, this is what I was going to tie to the Lindsey Clancy deal. So a new story from Tuesday, a 2-year-old was found dead in an Illinois basement. And when they showed up on the scene, they found the child's mother at home attempting to harm herself, or maybe unalive herself, which would lead you to believe what? It's like how the Lindsey Clancy thing turned out. Kids are dead in the basement or in the office. She's jumped out a window, a.k.a. self-harm. It says 2-year-old child was found unresponsive at a Frankfort, Illinois basement on Tuesday. The child was later pronounced dead at the hospital. A 17-year-old called 911 when police arrived at the home. The child's mother was attempting to self-harm. It's unclear how the child died. The incident is being investigated as a homicide, though. CBS says the mother was a child died and the mother was hospitalized after a domestic incident inside a home in Frankfort, Illinois. The police said officers were called to the home around 4 p.m. for a report of an unresponsive child. Police said the officers found the 2-year-old who was undergoing a CPR and then taken to a local hospital. The child was then pronounced dead. Officers also found the child's mother at the home, and police say she was attempting to self-harm. She was taken to the hospital with non-life-threatening injuries. So is this – the reason I bring this up is it a Lindsey Clancy copycat? You know, it doesn't sound like she's the one that called 911 to report the kid unresponsive. They said it was a 17-year-old. I don't know if that's another child in the home or what, but
1: mom possibly.
0: Well, I don't think the mom's 17, but they're saying, could this be a Lindsay Clancy copycat?
1: Well, easily it could be.
0: I mean, all you got to do is watch the internet. Some of these Looney Tunes going back and forth about Lindsay. I understand you. So, not a lot of details on that, but if we get any more information on that story, we'll bring it to you. That's a very, very sad and disturbing story. 205-545-9950. Let's keep it rolling right after this.
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0: Looking through the text. They say, Tracy says, they say once you're struck by lightning, you can get struck again easily. Is that true?
1: Uh-oh. I mean, I wonder, maybe it changes your body chemistry.
0: Mark says at the gay bar, they were having a sausage party. Jeez. Let's see. Adam says, I'm on the Dixon side of the argument. I hire you at your full potential, not for you to work 6 months and then get pregnant, and from now on, I only get 50% out of you. Now, you can't work late. Now, you can't take home more work. Now, you have to call in because your kid's sick, which hinders you from doing your work. So, yes, hiring someone that is wanting to get pregnant or is in the process of getting pregnant would be a no hire for me. Wait until after you have that kid and then come work. Yeah. I mean, the problem is there's federal laws on the books that are there to protect women from being discriminated against on the side of, you know, them getting pregnant. So it's I don't know, man. I don't know. And I don't know that the Lindsey Clancy deal will affect anything. Maybe it will, maybe it won't. But this is also, it's a debate that's been going on for decades. It's nothing new. I mean, of course, way back in the day, they didn't even really let women work or vote or anything. They say just stay home and have babies and let the men handle it.
1: You really feel that way?
0: I said what they did back in the day.
1: Sexist. And you're calling for that to go back in the day?
0: No, I am not. Randy says, you have a better chance of getting struck by lightning than winning the lottery or Powerball. I believe that. And Chris says, an estimated 45 to 50 million legal abortions have been performed in the United States since 1980. Just saying.
1: Jeez.
0: Yeah. Walter says, is this a new lightning weapon to take people out?
1: Uh-oh.
0: Hey, don't put it past the powers that be to utilize. What's that weather machine that they've got? I can't remember the name of it.
1: Weather Force 3000, I believe.
0: No, it's called, it supposedly opens up a big, like a portal or something.
1: A portal? Really?
0: CERN. It's CERN. CERN. I don't know that that's got anything to do with the weather, but, I mean, they do mess around with the weather. There's no doubt about it. Chemtrails and everything else.
1: Mm-hmm.
0: So, who knows what they're doing up there.
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3: The record-breaking heat wave continues across the eastern half of the country. Alabama dealing with highs in the upper 90s again today, tomorrow, and on Saturday. It's going to be a hot game day in Bryant-Denny Stadium. If you're headed outside any afternoon over the next several days, make sure you are staying hydrated, wearing your sunscreen and sunglasses, and taking it easy. Breaks in the AC are needed. Mornings stay clear in the 70s through Labor Day, and rain chances stay very, very slim. Only a few isolated showers popping up each afternoon. I'm ABC 3340 meteorologist Emma Kate Cowan on Talk 99.5.
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0: There needs to be a 70-year cutoff, 70 years old or older, to work at a bowling place. I see some of these other places across the country, and they've got 25, 30-year-old overweight lesbians with green hair working the poles. You can't do it. It's got to be old people only. From the poll workers to the people counting the votes to the people handing out the stickers, I only want old silver foxes at the polling place.
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0: So Trump is issuing a stern warning to Senate Republicans, saying that without the Save America Act, I will be the last Republican president. And I know that the back and forth with the Save America Act has been, you know, what's a word? Nauseating, to say the least. But he might be right. But I do have hopes in what they are or have been doing, in the sense of the powers and the ability that they have to protect our elections is going to, at the very least, make a difference. Here's where the comments came from. He was on the Texas Lieutenant Governor Dan Patrick's podcast, the Lieutenant Dan podcast. What has Dan Patrick got a podcast for? I don't like Dan Patrick personally.
1: Mm-mm, not a fan.
0: He's one of these guys like the devil's lettuce is evil and all this kind of stuff. And he's a little over the top, Dan Patrick is. But anyway, Trump's on his podcast. He said, quote, I'll be the last, think of it, I'll be the last Republican president if that happens. And you'll never have a Republican president again. He's referring to if the Senate continues to stall the Save America Act. He laid out exactly how Democrats plan to lock in permanent power if Republicans lose the midterms and fail to secure elections first, because that's the thing. I mean, if Democrats, in some crazy way, Democrats win the midterms, there is no Save America Act after that. None. You can't do anything about it at that point. Because if Democrats regain Congress, they're going to nuke the filibuster. The first thing they do, they're going to nuke the filibuster. Something that Trump's been saying for months that they'll do without hesitation. We've all been saying that. And immediately grant statehood to Washington, D.C. and Puerto Rico. At that point, that's four new Senate seats right there for the Democrats. You're not going to get any Republican senators out of Washington, D.C., or Puerto Rico, for that matter. And that would be 8 to 10 new Democrat House members overnight, just like that. That's probably one of the more dangerous things that Democrats would do if they get power. Republicans currently pull about 3% of the vote in both D.C. and Puerto Rico. This is not a toss-up. It's a rigged expansion of the radical left's map. And with the way red states have redistricted over the past few months, you better believe that Democrats are going to do that. This is probably one of the most consequential midterms, and it's going to be a fight like this. This is a fight that's going to continue on into 2028 and on into future elections. But they're going to view it as a tit for tat. They're when they nuke the filibuster and they make D.C. and Puerto Rico states, they're not going to say, oh, we're just doing this because we're radical. They're going to say, well, we're doing it to level the playing field, because Republicans did it first. They stole Democrat seats from they stole House seats from us with the redistricting. He said it's a radical left ideology, and you'll have four more senators, and you'll have 8 to 10 more congresspeople, and you'll never ever have an election. And it would be an unforced error because you can stop it. On the other side of that coin is the Save America Act, voter photo ID, documentary proof of citizenship to register and into the mail-in free-for-all voting, except for military, the sick, the disabled, for people traveling. And by the way, with the mail-in voting rules, the executive order that Trump signed off on, a judge has blocked that, obviously. Everything Trump does, some just random judge blocks it. And so It's just, and there's a chance because of weak leadership, there is a chance that Democrats do somehow win a majority in Congress, even a slim majority. Because even John Thune is going on radio stations and he's like, Republicans could lose the Senate if we're not careful. Well, why would that happen, John Thune? Maybe because you couldn't get the Save America Act passed? That's rich. That's rich, buddy. He was on South Dakota television station KELO. John Thune on a South Dakota television station. He admitted during an interview with South Dakota television station KELO that he is concerned about Democrats seizing the Senate in November. He said, I worry about that for sure. I'm a realist, and I just think I don't ever try to sugarcoat things. I think it's a competitive environment right now. I think we got the highest quality candidates. Okay. Man, what a do-nothing. I mean, listen, Mitch McConnell was bad, obviously. But this guy is a straight loser. A loser. And our, I mean, outside of like voter ID and citizenship and all that, we need even stricter rules to vote. Right. There needs to be, in my opinion, I think it needs to be harder to vote. I think there needs to be stipulations put in place or qualifications, should I say, that map out, hey, you've got to fit into these categories in order to vote. You got to have an ID. If you don't have an ID, you don't vote. You've got to have you got to have certain criteria that you meet. You don't get to mail-in vote unless you're military or you're working for the government or something. You don't get to do all that. It just this whole idea of we got to make sure everybody can vote. No. You need to make it to where the people that vote have to put in a little effort, even if it's minimal effort, put in some sort of effort. This idea that you should be able to get mailed a ballot and then somebody can come by your house and pick it up, and the only effort that you have to put in is opening your mail and filling in a bubble. Screw that, dude. Screw that. Put it, make them work for it. Hell, make it. I heard a great argument from Adam Carolla yesterday. He says, if you don't pay income taxes, if you don't pay taxes, you shouldn't be able to vote. And I was like, as controversial as that may sound, it's not really a bad idea. Now, there could be some caveats there as elderly people who have worked their whole lives and are on, you know, Social Security or disability or whatever the case may be. But just for people that are bums, that don't go out and get jobs and are just simply living on welfare, what's it going to benefit the country for you to vote, right? Because we already know what you're going to vote for. Adam Carolla says it best.
1: Or on infrastructure, if you are not participating in any of it in any meaningful way and you pay no taxes, then f*** you. I don't want you to vote. You don't need to vote. We don't need your vote. Your vote is more free shit for you. That's all it is, because you're not paying into the system. So not only is it a thing where it's like you're not creating anything, you're actually voting for the free stuff. You're like, oh, how's this person with no ID going to vote on the millionaire tax?
2: Yeah.
1: Oh, but fucking pay up, bitches.
2: It's just the selfish motive. That's all that's going to drive.
1: Yes. You're poor. You're not contributing. You're not paying any taxes. I know how you're going to vote on everything. It's going to be more free shit for you.
2: Yeah.
1: So no. And we do this thing where I go, prisoners aren't allowed to vote. And I go, because they're not part of our society. Yeah. They're detrimental to our society. And I don't know what the legalese, but we all basically agree that if you are a purse snatcher and robbing homes and punching grandmas and you're incarcerated, we don't need your vote. And the answer is, why not? They're still American citizens. They're human beings. Why shouldn't they vote? Because they're not helping our society, and I don't want their vote. Okay, I'm doing the same thing with people who don't get an ID. You're not part of our society. F*** you.
0: Yeah, You're not part of society. You
3: tell us how you really feel there, Adam.
0: Yeah. I listen, I'm not against that. Like, if you're not benefiting society in any way, what do we need your vote for? You're just going to vote for people paying for your stuff?
3: It's not a right. It's a privilege.
0: Yeah.
3: It's a privilege.
0: Well, the Democrats don't want you to know that. They want you to think that it is your God-given right that you are bestowed this right to where you get to vote, and it should come as no nuisance whatsoever to you. You should not even have to. You shouldn't even have to pick up the pen to fill in the bubble. That's why we've got canvassers out here and ballot harvesters that can come pick up your ballot right out of your mailbox, and they'll fill it out for you and send it right back in. That's the way the Democrats want it to be.
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0: sweet sound. I still can't get over this 49ers receiver guy. We need to talk about him tonight on the pod.
1: Definitely.
0: We let that one slip by Tuesday. That's a good one. Anyway, back to people scamming the system. Right, we're talking about welfare and, you know, people voting that really, you know, are not voting for the country's best interest. You know, if you're just sucking off the government teat, I think you should not necessarily be able to vote. That's just me, though. Maybe I'm just mean. Maybe I'm just a mean person. But there is one story out of California of this gay couple. Now, we've seen a lot on Medicare fraud and, you know, different sorts of businesses, some real, some not, taking advantage of the system and billing Medicare for, you know, or Medicaid for however much, you know, millions and millions, billions of dollars. You've seen Dr. Oz and the DOJ go after a lot of these people. But this newest case may be one of the biggest ones of all. So it's about a respiratory therapist that got caught billing California Medicaid for over $40 million. And he then goes on an insane spending spree with his husband.
1: Good grief.
0: He works as supposedly works as a respiratory therapist and has gotten obscenely rich in what appears to be one of the worst cases of Medicaid fraud yet. Curtis Kirkova has a company called Hero Care that has at least $40 million in California Medicaid payments since 2020. That's $40 million in 6 years. Roughly $34.4 million of that was paid out between 2023 and 2024 in the course of less than 2 years.
1: How do you get away with that? Is the government that bad?
0: Yes. That's the answer.
1: Yeah, I guess so.
0: Hero Care earned the majority of its Medicaid revenue between 2020 and 2024 from a handful of basic plastic commodities. So just billing them for, you know, respiratory equipment or whatever. Flush with these tens of millions of dollars, Kirkova has spent lavishly. His largest purchase was a $28 million Hidden Hills mansion near where the Kardashians live.
1: Gosh almighty, man.
0: He and his husband also spent millions on sports cars, private jets, luxury resorts, and three additional homes. They have even partied in some of the most exclusive areas on the planet. And they were flaunting it all over social media, too. When the reporters started investigating Kirkova's taxpayer-funded business, they discovered several major red flags. For example, the company website has no information on Kirkova, and its shop page is empty. Moreover, its Facebook page has fewer than 30 followers. It's a $40 million company with 30 followers on Facebook. But that's just the tip of the iceberg compared to what they uncovered when he and his team, or the team of reporters, visited the address listed on Hero Care's website. Even more alarm bells went off when they arrived at Kirkova's $28 million Hidden Hills home. He said, our first stop was the address on Hero Care's website. We arrived at a Chino Medical Plaza and headed to Unit 109, which the company listed as its street address on its most recently available statement of interest form. We rang the bell, and a woman answered the door. Hero Healthcare? I'm not sure, she said. This is Pristine Home Health. We headed for Van Nuys, where Hero Care claimed on the form to have a mailing address. When we arrived at the site, we saw a small paper Hero Care sign taped to a window.

0: He says, as we sifted through documents, we noticed some unusual patterns. A recent deed for the couple's Big Bear City home, which they sold to another couple, revealed that Curtis Kirkova wasn't always Curtis Kirkova. He previously went by Curtis Ray Hotchkiss Jr. and legally petitioned to change his name in 2023.
1: I'd probably change it too with that name.
0: Right around the time he made $30 million. The business that Curtis formed changed names too. Between July of 24 and June of 25, Curtis created a separate entity and cycled through multiple LLCs. Hero Care East LLC, Hero Healthcare Group, Hero Care 2 LLC, before ultimately filing a certificate of cancellation stating that Hero Care 2 has not conducted any business. Someone who appears to be Curtis's brother, Michael Lamar, a licensed respiratory practitioner, previously known as Michael Hotchkiss, formed a separate company, Hero Healthcare Group, in 2025. Lamar's company lists the same phone number as one that Hero Care listed as its own number in a 2023 Facebook post. The team members went back to the $28 million mansion in Hidden Hills and asked the couple about Hero Care's billing practices, but this time, the gates in the front of the estate were shut tight. A Ferrari and a Genesis were parked in the driveway. Eventually, a Tesla left the house, but Curtis Kirkova wasn't inside. Curtis and Hero Care, it seems, have vanished into thin air.
1: Unbelievable.
0: That's wild.
1: $30 million.
0: And as far as the takedown of these individuals, of Curtis Kirkova, I assume that if there aren't any charges filed, that the DOJ will be on top of this immediately now that it is in the headlines. So, good luck to you, Curtis. I hope you still got some of that $40 million left to pay back.
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4: The Republican candidate running in the Congressional District 1 race in South Alabama is warning voters about the ongoing shift within the Democratic towards socialism. Jerry Carl made this statement following the recent passing of a resolution in the U.S. House that condemns all forms of socialist ideology. Carl found it bizarre that any Democrat would not vote in favor of that resolution. However, hundreds of them did. Carl said that this country is based on freedom of speech in the U.S. Constitution, and to agree with a socialist concept is as un-American as it could possibly get. Carl acknowledged that voter fatigue is real, but is still urging Republicans to make an effort to vote this coming November in order to push back at the socialist trend in society and politics. Carl is up against Democrat nominee Clyde Jones in the general election. I'll be back with more Alabama stories after this.
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4: Democrat Congressman Shamari Figures has introduced a bill that would block the Trump administration from importing 300,000 pounds of Argentine beef into the U.S. market. Figures says that Alabama farmers are already struggling to make ends meet due to the skyrocketing cost of living created by President Trump's trade wars, tariffs, and war with Iran. U.S. Senator Katie Britt is the only Republican who has pushed back at Trump's decision, while the Alabama Cattlemen's Association and other local farmers have been very vocal in condemning this plan. I'm Andrea Tice.
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0: Hey now. Hour number three of the Line Talk 99.5. Currently waiting on a press briefing from J.D. Vance, which will be interesting. This is after the exit of Caroline Leavitt. Very sad that she's gone, but I don't guess they have a replacement yet, but J.D. Vance is going to be there talking, and we'll bring that to you. How's that sound? John Bird, check on the YouTube feed for us, if you will. It may just be on my end, but I don't seem to have a live feed. If you've got...
1: Yeah, it actually, for some reason, cut off, so I'll delete the little 2-minute one.
0: Okay, I got you. I see it. Looks like it's live now, huh?
1: Yeah.
0: Okay. Hey, YouTube. Hey, everybody. We're back. Welcome, everybody. While we wait on that, we've got new movement on the LSU deal.
1: Uh-huh.
0: So the SEC is officially suing LSU, LSU's AD and president, and Lane Kiffin.
1: There we go. That's what I was waiting for.
0: Over the NFL player thing. That's crazy. The SEC. Dude, Lane Kiffin ain't even played his first game, bro. And he's already being sued by the conference. That's crazy. Now, again, this is stuff that the NCAA has done to itself. I mean, they've created this environment of lawlessness, you know. While the NCAA has always been a headache and has always seemingly gotten things wrong, and in a lot of cases have been a little too heavy-handed over the past few years, and with the introductory of NIL and everything else, it has just become the wild, wild west, and they've got really nobody to blame but themselves. Because they never put anything, and Trump saw this coming too, which is why he put together this college football committee stacked with Nick Saban and others to come up with antidotes for what currently ails college football. Because they will ruin college football if there is not some sort of structure put in place. And so, I mean, who had it on their bingo card that before game one, Lane Kiffin would be sued by his own conference? I think he's been coaching it for years. Oh, man, what a mess.
1: Not surprised. What a mess. Everywhere he goes.
0: So we'll see. And it is interesting to note that it is the SEC, not the NCAA. Because, again, the NCAA is just kind of a powerless entity at this point. And the conference, because initially this morning, there was supposedly a letter sent to LSU from the SEC that said, if you play any NFL players in a game, that we will rain hell down on you. Wasn't those exact words, but it was something to that effect.
1: They have the power to take away a win, don't they?
0: They got the power to kick you out of the conference, which is a possibility.
1: Dang. And you know what? It's a super strong conference, top to bottom. No offense to LSU, but we'll certainly survive without them.
0: LSU does not want to leave the SEC.
1: No.
0: The fans don't want to leave the SEC. And it would be devastating for LSU to get kicked out of the conference. But, hey, you get what you pay for, right? I mean, LSU fans were excited, but I think they were cautiously excited. And Lane Kiffin.
1: And now they're not excited.
0: And Lane Kiffin, you know, arrives at LSU by way of leaving Ole Miss in a fashion that he's done before. And every time Lane Kiffin gets a new job, it's like, what do y'all expect? You know, now granted, he didn't have major controversies at Ole Miss, I don't guess. I mean, there wasn't anything too crazy, but the biggest controversy was just leaving your team before the playoffs. That's kind of a big deal. Also, there were people, I guess, from the University of Alabama, and just take this with a grain of salt because I didn't read the story, but there was something about people warning LSU's higher-ups that they need to keep Lane Kiffin away from the co-eds. And based on Lane Kiffin's short tenure in Knoxville, I can confirm that that is probably a good idea. Because Lane Kiffin was often caught hanging out with co-eds, hanging out with the sorority girls, and doing a little booger sugar on the side. He also wrecked a car that was given to him by one of the local dealerships there in Knoxville, and had, I think, one of the assistant coaches come pick him up for before police arrived because he was likely intoxicated, and got the dealership to get there on the scene before police arrived as well to tow the car off and sweep it all under the rug. He never got in trouble for any of that.
1: And LSU just went forward.
0: Yeah. Go Tigers. Go Tigers. Hey, man, best of luck to y'all. I'm no LSU fan, but, you know, God bless y'all. They love their football, man, just like we all do. And I hate to see it get torn down by somebody who's got a track record of tearing programs down. Or at least leaving them in ruins. Signed, one battered Vol fan. Interesting take. I rarely look at these, but it just popped up in my feed today, and I started looking through it. The cable news rankings for Tuesday, I guess this is the most recent. Maybe Wednesdays have come out by now. And take them for what they're worth. I don't know how they piece together these ratings. You know, you've got different organizations that have their methods in doing ratings. Some of them are very prehistoric and really don't give you an accurate summary of who's listening to or who's watching what. But this is what we've got. And as I'm looking at this, this is just for cable news. I'm like, how is CNN still on air? Let me just give you, I'll just give you the top 15 shows. Like, who ranked the highest? And this is for Tuesday, September 1st, but make no mistake, this is consistent day in and day out. The list each day looks about the same, okay? Here's the top 15. The Five, number one. Jesse Waters Primetime, number two. Special Report with Brett Baier. Gutfeld at number four. Ingram Angle. Hannity. The Will Cain Show at number seven. The Story with Martha McCallum. America's Newsroom. America Reports. America's Newsroom again, both at number nine and number 11 because they have 2 hours. Number 12 is America Reports. Number 13 is Outnumbered. Number 14 is Fox and Friends, and number 15 is the Faulkner Focus. 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
1: Yes.
0: And the first one to get on the map of ratings from a different channel is MS Now with The Briefing, which I don't know who hosts that. MS Now holds number 16, 17, tied at 17, 19, 20, and then it's Fox News again. Fox and another hour of Fox and Friends and Fox News at Night are 21 and 22. Then MS Now has 23 through 27. Morning Joe, by the way, 26 and 27.
1: Man, where the heck is CNN?
0: And then another Fox and Friends hour at 28. Then another MS Now. MS Now has 29 through 33. And then finally, at number 34, you get your first CNN show, which is CNN Newsnight at 10 p.m. And The Source behind that at 9 p.m. So at 9 and 10 p.m., they rank 34 and 35 with around 600,000 viewers. And then after that, MS Now. Number 37 is The Five, which is a replay at 12 a.m.
1: They beat by a replay.
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1: Gosh.
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0: CNN News Central, The Situation Room, Inside Politics, The Arena, Anderson Cooper 360 at number 44, The Lead, Aaron Burnett at 46. Another hour of The Situation Room, CNN News Central, CNN News Central. And then, right after that, number 50, Jesse Waters Primetime replay at 1 a.m.
1: Gosh. This is sad.
0: Yeah. CNN got 52 through 54. And then number 55, Hannity with a 2 a.m. replay, making the list.
1: This is insane.
0: CNN's got 56 and 57. Laura Coates Live, CNN News Central. 58 and 59, The Last Word with Lawrence O'Donnell, and The 11th Hour on MS Now, 1 and 2 a.m., their replays. Got CNN This Morning is at number 60, their 6 a.m. show. That's supposed to be your heavy hitter, like first thing in the morning.
1: Does it say how many they have? 12?
0: To 200,000.
1: Oh, my gosh. Out of over 300 million.
0: Yeah. Anderson Cooper 360 is at the bottom of the list with 113,000, but that's a 2 a.m. replay. So, in case you're wondering about cable news rankings, that is CNN's not doing well. Not doing well at all. And it makes sense because I was watching one clip from what's the guy? What's the chick's name? Abby Phillips? She's the one. She's the black chick that does the round table. Scott Jennings is on there with her. So they have a couple of Republicans and then like five Democrats, five liberals. There was one contributor in particular. Her name's Lee McGowan. She's a leftist. And they were arguing back and forth about a story about a woman in Massachusetts. Brianna Lyman was talking about a story about a woman in Massachusetts who was strangled to death by an illegal immigrant just last week. Well, this leftist on the panel, Lee McGowan, rolled her eyes and was like, oh, we're so tired of hearing that. Hearing what? That a woman was strangled to death by an illegal? Here's how Fox News puts it. CNN panel erupted Tuesday after far-left podcast host Lee McGowan called repeated discussions of Americans killed by illegal immigrants, quote, exhausting, after a conservative panelist raised the strangling death of Massachusetts woman Brianna Connolly by an illegal immigrant. The panel was discussing the death of Pierre Damas Bell, a 20-year-old Haitian-born college student in Ohio whose family said he died by suicide Monday after being required to wear an ankle monitor after losing his temporary protected status. So there's, and the left's using this, they're saying that because this guy lost his TPS, he's, you know, because he's not a citizen, that he killed himself. He couldn't take the pressure or the thought of being sent back to Haiti or wherever. And so he killed himself. Well, how did he kill himself? Well, according to Ohio State Highway Patrol, they said he died after walking into traffic on Interstate 70 and that the incident remains under investigation. Walking into traffic is not a traditional unaliving suicide situation.
1: No, that sounds more like a movie would come up with something like that.
0: It sounds more like maybe the guy was drunk and strolling down the road.
1: Yeah.
0: which if you've got an ankle monitor on as well, I don't know what your parameters are, but it seems that we're jumping to conclusions that this guy purposely threw himself into traffic, but maybe he did, maybe he didn't. But it's not the fault of the people that enforce the law that's on the book. The quote goes, well, temporary does mean temporary, so eventually this individual may have been ordered to be removed. That's what Brianna Lyman says on the Newsnight panel. She said, quote, I think it's kind of insulting that we're talking about this immigrant instead of Brianna Connolly from Massachusetts, who was strangled last week by an illegal alien. Why is the focus never? And then McGowan interrupts Lyman as she mentions Connolly's killing. Oh, my God. It's so exhausting over and over again. So exhausting. Yeah, tell me about it. I'm sure the families think the same thing. It's exhausting to have their family members constantly killed by illegal immigrants. Yeah, I agree. But that's CNN for you. 205-545-9950. Keeping an eye on J.D. Vance, who's going to be taking the podium here in a moment. We'll bring that to you as soon as it happens.
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0: What is this?
1: I thought I had already... I usually, after we play a song, I will go ahead and cue up the next one. And so I bring it up and it's not there. So I just grab something, but I accidentally...
0: You need to dump it. It's dropping F-bombs.
1: Oh, yeah, Sierra, whoever that is. I was trying to click on the song, but I clicked on the featuring artist.
0: Jeez, dude. As soon as I heard it, I'm like, wait, what is this?
1: One of your favorite artists.
0: Jeez.
1: Dang, I'm going to turn off my mic.
0: That was a little weird, dude. A little weird, but that's all right. Hey, quick shout out to my father-in-law. It's his birthday today. Nelson's birthday, so.
1: Oh, happy birthday, Nelson.
0: Yeah, buddy. I don't know how old he is. I think we just stopped counting at some point, you know. Also, my cousin Savannah is in this contest of some kind of Elvis thing. And I don't know what exactly she wins, but she's like an Elvis freak. So whatever it is, it's going to be super cool, I'm sure. Maybe she gets to stay at Graceland or something. But I shared that on my Facebook. If y'all wouldn't mind, and Jumbird, I'll get you to do the same thing.
1: I'm sorry, go over that again. I was on the phone.
0: My cousin's in some kind of Elvis contest.
1: Mm-hmm.
0: And
1: impersonating Elvis?
0: No.
1: It's
0: something where you got to go on Facebook and just vote for. So I just need people to vote for her and see if we can get her in the top spot.
1: Absolutely. If she'll do some content for us.
0: Get her to do an Elvis impersonation?
1: Yeah.
0: She'll probably do it.
1: That's cool.
0: But I shared it on my Facebook page. So if you just go to that and click that link and hit the vote button. We got a bunch of people in this audience, so y'all go hook her up and vote. John Burt, can you pause that for me real quick and let me get Richard the cop in here real quick.
1: Sure.
0: Richard, what's up, bud?
2: So you don't want to be a member of the Hatchet Riders?
0: The Hatchet Riders?
2: Yeah, you know, that's what they refer to the ICP and Jamie Madrox and all of them people.
0: Oh, they're called Hatchet Riders? I thought it was a Hatchet Man.
2: Well, yeah, there's the thing called Dead Body Man. It's one of their famous songs. So, but yeah, Jamie Madrox. I've been listening to a lot of Jamie Madrox lately.
0: Okay.
2: I sent John Bird that song about 2 months ago, and I think he about died when he played it.
0: Yeah, I think I remember that, actually.
2: So, what are we going to do for a press secretary now that she's gone home to be with the baby and the kids?
0: You know, it's a good question. A lot of people have speculated Scott Jennings would be a good fit. I don't know. I had a couple people in mind that I can't think of who it was off the top of my head, but... Alina Habba was always one of my favorites. I thought she was great.
2: We need somebody that's got a what they call an iron fist and a glove.
0: Yeah.
2: Kind of like Caroline had, you know?
0: Mm.
2: It'll be quite, it will kill you with politeness, but cut your throat with their words.
0: That's right. That's exactly what we need.
2: So, you know, it's one of them things, but I got to get off here. I'm way down near Clanton right now.
0: Sounds good, buddy.
2: Roll Tide, boys.
0: There you go. Hauling them bodies. Hauling them bodies. We'll likely get J.D. Vance here on the other side. I don't know what's taking him so long, but once he pops up, we'll bring it to you, see what he's got. I imagine, and this is just how I remember J.D. Vance press briefings going, it's usually pretty short and sweet on the front end. And then he gets to answering questions. And if he wasn't vice president, he would make a great press secretary. Maybe Trump just decides that, hey, we'll do press briefings when JD's got time and go with it from there. We shall see. But he'll be out any moment. And when we get back on the other side, we will bring that to you right here on the line. Talk 99.5.
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4: The record-breaking heat wave continues across the eastern half of the country. Alabama dealing with highs in the upper 90s again today, tomorrow, and on Saturday. It's going to be a hot game day in Bryant-Denny Stadium. If you're headed outside any afternoon over the next several days, make sure you are staying hydrated, wearing your sunscreen and sunglasses, and taking it easy. Breaks in the AC are needed. Morning stay clear in the 70s through Labor Day, and rain chances stay very, very slim. Only a few isolated showers popping up each afternoon. I'm ABC 3340 meteorologist Emma Kate Cowan on Talk 99.5.
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16: What you hear is what's really happening.
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18: Maybe.
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17: Like Richard stealing my expensive pens.
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17: I brought one in here and it is gone. 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
18: No, this is my pen.
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0: It gets me fired up right there. I like that.
1: Did you listen to this on the way in?
0: No, it's been a minute since I listened to that.
1: Oh, you should add that in.
0: That's a good band. Was it Wage War?
1: Wage War!
0: The name of the song is Alive, right?
1: Yes.
0: Come on, man. That's got to get you excited.
1: Uh-oh, I'm getting worked up. I better turn it down. Whoa, buddy. Come on, let's bring it down.
0: Whoa, buddy.
1: I said no. Bring it down. Whew, man. That was tough stopping that.
0: Tony says Natalie Winters. She was hosting the War Room on Real America's Voice when Steve Bannon was in jail. She's super sharp and would be very good, in my opinion. Yeah, I know Natalie Winters. She's pretty good. She's pretty sharp. She's been hassled in the White House briefing room before. I think they were like trying to kick her out during the Biden administration or pulling her credentials. So it's whatever. I like it. I like that one. Another good one would be what's the girl's name with the curly hair that goes out there and harasses protesters? She doesn't harass them. She asks them questions and they harass her.
1: Oh yes. Oh, what is her name? I follow her.
0: Yeah, I do too.
1: She's really good. Sharp. She's 30.
0: Bill says nowadays, does co-ed mean male or female? I don't even know. Honestly, I don't know. Walter says, cable packages keep CNN in. Nobody cares about them. That is true. Streaming services in particular. People are just forced to have CNN on their TVs, on their streaming packages. Like, I've got them on my Hulu. And I'll occasionally turn it on there, but not a whole lot. Let's see. Billy says, 18 to 80, blind, crippled, or crazy? What's that mean?
1: I don't know. I was getting ready to ask you.
0: Christy says, hotty damn toddy. Ole Miss fans are loving Lane Kiffin getting sued.
1: And I hope they have a great season. Are they playing LSU?
0: Ole Miss?
1: Yeah, I hope they are.
0: I don't know.
1: I hope they're playing them at home, their home.
0: Does Ole Miss play LSU this year? The answer to that is yes. They play on September 19th.
1: Are they playing them at home?
0: At Vaught Hemingway Stadium in Oxford.
1: Oh, my gosh. I will definitely be watching that.
0: Boy,
1: that's
0: on the 19th. That would be just that's week three. So that'll be good. Also, Lane Kiffin and LSU and Tennessee's playing. And that'd be one to watch as well.
1: Oh, yeah. They're playing at Tennessee?
0: I believe so.
1: Oh, man. You might have two L's right there.
0: Let's see. Does Tennessee play, or where does Tennessee play? November 21st in Knoxville, yeah. So that's a little later in the season. We'll be good and greased up by then. Looking through. I can't get through all these. It's fine. Hey, how about while we wait on JD Vance, how about a John Fetterman update? I got something new from John Fetterman. Hit it, baby.
2: Yeah, man.

0: So John Fetterman update. He is speaking out once again against the DSA Socialist of America. And he had a take that the Democrats are not going to be happy about. But it was kind of a shocking take to hear anybody say. But it's 100% true. Listen to what Fetterman said on Fox News.
1: The DSA, they're deeply anti-American. They're deeply anti-capitalism. They're deeply anti the American way of life. But when you look at the kind of individuals that are actually in the DSA, you know, they're living in a house that their dad bought it for $1.5 million and they're refurbishing it for another million or more. And they want to impoverish middle class whites and, you know, seize all the production. So absolutely, you know, I would think every single Democrat should condemn the DSA. This is not like a big tent situation. They should have their own entire party and run alone as the kinds of communist and socialist and anti-American party that they are.
0: He said they want to impoverish middle class whites. That's what John Fetterman said. That's a bold statement, but I like it because it's true.
2: Tell you, man, he tells it like it is. He really does.
0: They want to impoverish middle class whites. How about that? I'm with you, Johnny F. Let's tell it like it is. Good to hear. And it's amazing that we had to have a Democrat tell us that. But again, 100% true. J.D. Vance hitting the podium. Let's go live to the press briefing room.
3: Very proud of. So first of all, you probably saw the announcement earlier this week in Michigan, that we have taken over 2,000 fraudulent CDL mills out of business, which makes America's roads safer and also protects the jobs of American truckers. And so if you're an American trucker wondering why it is that the last administration facilitated illegal aliens driving semi-trucks on our roads, or if you're an American who just shares a road with somebody who isn't properly qualified, we've made the roads safer. We've seen trucker wages go up by 7.5%, and that effort was obviously led by our anti-fraud task force, because so many of these people were engaged in effectively fraudulent driving. They were getting these diplomas, these CDLs, through fraudulent means. We've stopped that. We're very proud of it, and I want to give a special shout out to Secretary Sean Duffy at the Transportation Department for helping us in facilitating that work. And it goes into our broader effort, which is we're trying to make sure that your tax dollars and basic institutional trust is protected by your government. Whether it's a guy who gets a commercial driver's license to drive on the road, or whether it's a person applying for Medicaid or Medicare benefits, the people who get these things should be legally entitled and should qualify. And for too long, we had a government that basically just gave out your money, the American taxpayers' money, to people who didn't qualify for it. We've put a stop to that, having found, I think, north of $200 billion in fraud, and we're going to keep, of course, working on that in the months and years to come. The second thing I want to talk about a little bit is the Venezuela oil deal, which I know some of you will have questions on, but I think it's just an amazing testament to what a smart foreign policy could look like and how it feeds back in to good outcomes for the American people. So as a lot of you know, and I think even some of the more liberal outlets in here had talked about, we had for a very long time the Biden administration draining the Strategic Petroleum Reserve purely for the purpose of lowering gas and oil costs. There wasn't an international crisis. There wasn't, you know, a foreign nation that was trying to disrupt world energy markets. There was just an administration that was trying to juice gas prices for the midterms. And what that meant is for Americans, our Strategic Petroleum Reserve under the administration got extraordinarily low. Well, now we're using, of course, the successful Venezuela operation and some of the friendships and some of the relationships that have developed in the wake of that operation to create what is effectively a new 65 billion barrel of oil reserve for the United States of America. And the way that that's going to work is that private companies, American companies, can go in there, generate a lot of oil revenue. Obviously, that's going to mean world oil markets get only more supplied. That will lower costs for Americans. That means a lot of revenue is going to go to the people of Venezuela, but also, thanks to the deal struck by Marco and Pete Hegseth and others in the administration, it actually sets us up to where the American people will directly receive some of the royalties as well. So it's good for Venezuelans, it's good for anybody who's buying gas, and it's good for the American taxpayer as well. So it's very much a win-win thing. We're very proud of it. And I also just think that it gives supply stability in the energy market. I think if we've learned anything over the last 6 months, but importantly, if we've learned anything over the last 40 years, it's that these things, the supply of critical minerals and resources really matters. We had an administration for a very long time that underinvested in this stuff, and now we're trying to change that, and we're doing so quite successfully. A couple of other final points. So for all the kids at home and their parents, importantly, today is, or I believe tomorrow, is the last day of the Second Lady's Summer Reading Challenge. So let me give a little plug for the Second Lady, who I think has done an amazing job. And we've had an amazing outpouring of support, but you've got to return your Summer Reading Challenge stuff in by tomorrow. You can go to whitehouse.gov in order to do that. And as a just on a personal note, obviously, Usha's been very busy this summer. We now have a six-week-old baby who is happy and healthy. So, honey, I love you. I'm very proud of you. And amazingly, you keep everything together despite the chaos and despite the craziness. And speaking of chaos and craziness, I will now take questions from all of you. Let me start here with Nick, who I believe is in the new media chair. Nick, what do you got for me?
4: Thanks, Mr. Vice President. Today is the first White House press briefing since the departure of the great Caroline Leavitt. A key part of her legacy, defining part, was bringing more voices, not less, into this room, and that's something our founder, Andrew Breitbart, certainly believed in. From the first briefing, she, you know, added this seat, the new media seat that I'm in today. What does the president, what do you, and what does the White House plan to do to continue that legacy and to empower new media?
3: Sure. So before I answer that question, let me just say a word about Caroline Leavitt, who is an amazing person, an amazing mom, was an amazing colleague here at the White House, and was not just a person who stood up here and answered your questions, and I think did so admirably, but was also just an amazing part of the very cohesive team that we had working here in the West Wing. Just an amazing person. She texted me this morning and wished me good luck, because obviously going up against all of you is very, very dangerous business, but she's going to do great in whatever she does next, and we're very grateful to her. So Caroline, if you're watching, which hopefully you're not, but if you're watching, thank you for your service, thank you for your friendship, and thanks for doing a great job. And yes, one of her legacies, one of her many legacies, I would say, is that she opened up this room to non-legacy media. And why does that matter? I mean, if you look at one of the biggest transformations that have existed in this country over the last 20 or 30 years, it's the rise of digital technology. Now, that means a lot of different things for a lot of different people. But for this industry, what it's meant is that a lot of people have been able to get access to information, have been able to get access to telling stories to the American people, not because they have a credential or not because they have a connection, but because they have something interesting to say. And I would certainly put you in that category, Nick, and obviously our friends at Breitbart. But for too long, this room, and I think this city, have tried to lock out non-legacy media. They've seen it as a threat to themselves. And we actually think that it's an amazing way to democratize access to information. You should not have to have a fancy credential or a lot of money to tell a story to the American people. And if you think of, like, the heart of the First Amendment is that all of us are allowed to speak. But if only some people are actually given a microphone, if only some media outlets are actually given access, then it strikes not just the heart of your ability to tell a story, it actually makes it harder for people to get access to their First Amendment rights. And, you know, with all due respect to all the people in this room, there were a lot of Americans who felt like they were not properly represented by the information that was on the airwaves of the traditional media. So we're going to stay committed to that legacy. We're going to build on that legacy. And I think that you and a lot of other new media types should certainly expect to have a lot of access in the months and years to come, just as the traditional media does. And I do think, you know, not to brag on my boss too much, but I do think the president has set us about to be the most transparent administration in history. And we have done that with flying colors. If you just look back to the last administration, I mean, even the Democrats in the room, and I know you guys, if you're being honest, most of you are Democrats, you would have to admit that the level of access to the President of the United States, the Vice President, the senior team here, it's just completely off the charts. Now, why does the president do that? He doesn't do it just because, you know, he wants to or it's fun, though I think he definitely has a little bit of fun with it. He does it because he believes that part of governing a constitutional republic is to make yourselves accessible to the American people. So we do that, and we're going to do that with non-traditional media. We'll continue to do it with traditional media, and that will certainly be a big part of our approach as we continue to govern the country and, I think, govern it well. Great. Peter.
5: Are we talking to you as the vice president or the press secretary?
3: So I'm not Marco. I have not yet accepted any additional jobs, though I guess the fraud task force is my co-chair, is my second additional job. It's funny, before I came out here, I was talking with the president in the Oval Office, and he said, he said, be careful. I want you to do well, but if you do too well, I might make you the press secretary. So I've got to screw up a little bit because I'm busy enough as it is. But I'm very much up here as the vice president of the United States.
5: I do have a political one and then something a little bit more upbeat.
3: Okay.
5: First,
3: politics can be upbeat. It can be upbeat, Peter.
5: It's almost Labor Day. Labor Day is traditionally the real kickoff for campaign season. Midterm voters are looking for somebody to blame for high prices on things like gas, energy. Why shouldn't they blame Republicans?
3: Well, I'd say a few things. First of all, if you look at how endemic inflation became during the Biden administration, and this is not to cast blame, because I don't really care who's to blame for it. I care about how to fix it, and that's what we've been working to do. So inflation under the last administration hit a record high of about 9.5%. And it's funny, during the 2024 campaign, the president and I would say, this is the highest inflation in American history. And people would come back and say, no, it's not the highest inflation in American history. It's just the highest inflation in the last 60 or the last 48 years. It's like, well, that's still very, very bad. So what happened with that is that when prices get baked in like that, it takes a little bit of time for us to undo some of the damage. Now, you know, We have done a lot of things in order to build upon the great success of the first Trump administration and deliver wins for working people. No taxes on Social Security, no taxes on tips, no taxes on overtime. We've seen $19 trillion of new investment come into the country, but most of that is building new factories and new facilities. Those factories are being built. So if you're a construction worker, that's great. And obviously we love our construction workers. However, it takes time to build those factories and employ the rest of the workers, and then, of course, to make the stuff that's going to be made at those factories. So I guess my point is that because America's inflation problem wasn't created in a day, it was created by very bad policies of the Biden administration, trillions of dollars of new spending that was going more to fraudsters than it was to the American people. It takes a little bit of time to rebuild the foundation of America's middle-class economy. I think we've made incredible strides, but our argument to the American people is, look, it's very simple. You don't even have to listen to what we say. Listen to what the Democrats have said. If you think that inflation is a problem, if you think affordability is a problem, number one, we're doing everything that we can to bring down prices. But what do the Democrats say? They say that they want to undo taxes. They want to increase taxes on Social Security and tips. If you're worried about affordability, how is the Democrats' tax increase going to make your life more affordable? One of the things I'm most proud of that the president has done is Trump RX. If you look, we have almost 800 medications now that are part of Trump RX, the most significant reduction in prescription drug costs that we've seen in 60 years. And again, that's going to accelerate as this program actually gets implemented. The Democrats did nothing. So while they're out there bragging that they're going to reverse the very policies that are making some of these prescription drugs more affordable, we're saying we're going to double down on the policies that are going to make prescription drugs more affordable. So I think if you just listen to what the Democrats are saying, what they're telling you is that every inflation problem that you're worried about today, they're going to make worse, and they're going to undo our very good efforts to try to bring down the inflation and to make that reduction in inflation sustainable.
5: And I did just want to ask you, there have been reports about this, but I've not heard you talk much about it. You have lost a ton of weight lately. How much sauerkraut do you eat in
3: a day? Oh, my Lord. Okay, so when you're the vice president of the United States and one of the first questions at a press conference in the White House is how much weight you've lost, you must have gotten very fat. That's one thing that I take from that question. So I'll tell you a little story, Peter. So every Lent, I try to, like, you know, I'm a devout Christian. I try to take it very seriously. So I try to do some kind of self-denial. And so I was talking to my wife on Fat Tuesday, Mardi Gras, and I was like, I think I'm going to give up sugar, and I think I'm going to give up social media. Okay, so if I wanted to tweet something, I'd tell these guys to tweet something for me, and I'd, you know, otherwise try to stay off social media. So I call Bobby Kennedy, and I'm like, I know you're really into health. I'm thinking about giving up sugar. What do you think? And Bobby Kennedy says, no, I've got something that's way better than that and way more intense. And basically, it's like, yeah, I eat a lot of high protein stuff and I eat a lot of sauerkraut. And let's just say that if that was Fat Tuesday, Fat Wednesday never came. So my advice to you is that if you want to lose weight, call Bobby Kennedy. And if you want to enjoy what you eat, do not call Bobby Kennedy.
6: Thank you, Mr. Vice President. On July 2nd, Treasury Secretary Bessent was asked when Americans could see $3 gas again. And he said maybe by Labor Day. Things haven't worked out that way, but do you have a new timetable for Americans on when they could expect lower gas prices, and should they not expect to see $3 gas again until at least 2027?
3: Well, in defense of Scott, he said maybe by Labor Day, because we're talking about things that are inherently unpredictable. And I think it's important, you know, I'm a strong believer that the American people are our fellow citizens, and we should speak with them honestly about these things. And the fundamental reality is that the reason gas prices are so high right now is because the Iranians are shooting at commercial shipping. Even, by the way, when they signed an agreement that said we're going to stop shooting at commercial shipping, they almost immediately went back to shooting at commercial shipping. And I actually think that this drives home a couple of points. Number one, it's why things like the Venezuela oil deal are so important, is because we've learned that we can't be over-reliant on anybody for the world supply of energy and gas. It's one of the reasons why the president has pursued an energy dominance agenda, because

0: continue to ship, or continue to shoot, I should say, what has anybody in the world done? Why is it incumbent upon the United States of America to be the only country in the world that can actually ensure world energy markets continue to stay supplied? And the answer is because we're the only country that has the capability of doing it. And so what the president has said is we really have two options here. We could leave and the entire world would be way worse off because there would be no guaranteed access to oil and gas. By the way, the Gulf Arab countries are telling us that would be the worst thing in the world. Or we can accept the Iranians are going to shoot at ships like crazy people, and we're going to do what we have to do in order to ensure that their efforts don't lead to a worldwide energy crisis. Now, we've been quite successful up to this point. Gas, frankly, could have been much, much higher were it not for our efforts. But I'm not going to make a promise about when it's going to return to $3. What I will say is that we have to remember, why are we doing this? Number one, it's so that Iran never has a nuclear weapon. And number two, what we're doing right now is protecting commercial shipping in order to ensure that we don't have a worldwide energy crisis. The only reason we do not have a worldwide energy crisis is because of the leadership of the president, but also because of the fine work of our military from Pete Hegseth on down. But the Iranians are doing what the Iranians do. I think that
1: they're
0: losing.
1: All right, more on this when we get back. We'll keep our eye on it. Hour number four next.
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3: The Republican candidate running in the Congressional District 1 race in South Alabama is warning voters about the ongoing shift within the Democratic towards socialism. Jerry Carl made this statement following the recent passing of a resolution in the U.S. House that condemns all forms of socialist ideology. Carl found it bizarre that any Democrat would not vote in favor of that resolution. However, hundreds of them did. Carl said that this country is based on freedom of speech in the U.S. Constitution, and to agree with a socialist concept is as un-American as it could possibly get. Carl acknowledged that voter fatigue is real, but is still urging Republicans to make an effort to vote this coming November in order to push back at the socialist trend in society and politics. Carl is up against Democrat nominee Clyde Jones in the general election. I'll be back with more Alabama stories after this.
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3: Democrat Congressman Shamari Figures has introduced a bill that would block the Trump administration from importing 300,000 pounds of Argentine beef into the U.S. market. Figures says that Alabama farmers are already struggling to make ends meet due to the skyrocketing cost of living created by President Trump's trade wars, tariffs, and war with Iran. U.S. Senator Katie Britt is the only Republican who has pushed back at Trump's decision, while the Alabama Cattlemen's Association and other local farmers have been very vocal in condemning this plan. I'm Andrea Tice.
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0: Hey now, ladies and gentlemen, hour number four of the Live Talk 99.5. J.D. Vance actually getting a question about Tucker Carlson, and he says, Tucker and I are friends, but we disagree about some stuff. Very fascinating. He's still going. Let's, just for the sake of argument, let's keep going with this.
1: Told me who to call upon, but clearly that hasn't happened here. I'm going to go to Nick Popley from Time.
2: Thank you. President Trump asked on social media, when are the Iranian people going to rise up and fight? Is the administration considering either arming or giving other direct support for Iranian dissidents?
1: Wasn't it Peter Doocy asked this question this morning on Fox News?
3: It's a great question.
1: And what the president said is exactly what I'm going to say, which is, of course, I'm not going to talk about that. There are a lot of things that we're doing. A lot of things that we're doing, of course, to try to apply pressure on the Iranians, to get them to stop shooting at commercial shipping, accepting that they're still going to try to shoot at commercial shipping. Obviously, we're protecting a lot of ships, which is why we have not had a worldwide energy crisis. I can't repeat this enough. But for the leadership of President Trump and the hard work of our troops, we would have had an energy crisis because the Iranians refused to stop acting like terrorists in the Strait of Hormuz. Now, that said, there are a lot of course, additional tools that we have at our disposal. Some of those the president will use and some of them he won't. But I'm not going to advertise exactly how we're going to engage with the Iranians in the months and years to come, because it frankly would take away the president's decision space. But everything that could happen is on the table. Economic pressure, military pressure, diplomatic pressure, covert pressure. Of course, these are tools in the president's toolkit. But part of the reason they're tools in the toolkit is because the vice president, hopefully, is not dumb enough to stand up before, you know, all of you and a million Americans watching at home and say exactly what it is that we plan on doing. Okay. All right. I'm going to go to Emily Gooden or Goodwin.
4: Thank you, Mr. Rice.
1: Is it Gooden?
4: Yeah, it is. Well done. I wanted to ask you, why are you going to New York on 9/11 instead of the president? Is because it's the 25th anniversary, is there some special security concern? We know the president's been a target before.
1: No, I don't think it's a special security concern, though actually we'll follow up with Secret Service just to get you an actual answer on that, but that's not what I've heard. I mean, you know, you have a vice president, you have a president, and there are two very, frankly, we'd like to be three or four places on 9/11, but you can't have one person be in multiple locations at the exact same time. And so we just decided as a team that I would go to New York for 9/11, and the president would stay here in D.C., of course, to commemorate what happened at the Pentagon, because that was a critical part of the tragedy of 9/11 as well. I will say that as much as it's tragic and it was a terrible day, I am looking forward to it because it's such an amazing honor to be able to get to go to New York and to share in that moment, you know, where the parents and the kids read the names of the people who lost their lives. I did it once before, I think during the 2024 campaign. It's one of the most amazing experiences of my life. And I encourage every American, particularly the people who are young enough to not really remember that day, just to tune in for a couple of hours and see what it meant. And I think that sense of commonality and common purpose that we all had on 9/11, that's something that we should really try every single day to get back to. And if even just for a day, even if just for a few hours, I would encourage people to tune in. I'm also, as you guys can probably guess, I'm really looking forward to hanging out with Joe Biden. I'm sure that we'll have many, many intense intellectual conversations. And, you know, it'll be great. We'll have a great time with Joe Biden and the other presidents. Go ahead.
5: Mr. Vice President, thank you. A minute ago, you said that there is not a global energy crisis because U.S. is helping commercial ships. Given that you don't have diplomatic talks with the Iranians to make them stop shooting commercial ships, are we talking about an indefinite naval blockade? Isn't that costly and hampers U.S. readiness elsewhere? And how will the president declare an end to the war if the U.S. naval blockade is still in place? Thank you.
1: Well, first of all, the phrase an end to the war, I want to push back on that just a little bit, because major combat operations are currently not ongoing, and they haven't been ongoing in a very long time. In fact, what we did just a couple of days ago is that we made it harder for the Iranians to shoot at commercial shipping, again, in order to ensure the flow of oil and gas into world energy markets. So, you know, we have, again, a lot of tools at our disposal, but what we're talking about here is trying to maintain some basic balance in these world energy markets. Now, you ask about these things, don't they cost a lot, et cetera, et cetera. Well, look, the alternative, I think, costs a lot more. which is what the Gulf Arab countries have begged us not to do, and what a number of other countries have begged us not to do, including those in Europe who will publicly criticize us on the one hand, but then privately acknowledge that if we weren't doing what we were doing, nobody else in the world could do it. We are the only country in the world that can ensure, as you heard the president say, the control over the Strait of Hormuz. The Iranians would like 0 million barrels to come out of the Strait of Hormuz. Last night, 15 million barrels came out of the Strait of Hormuz. That's because of the United States of America. And if we don't do it, nobody else would do it. And if nobody else did it, we would have a catastrophic world energy crisis. And our message to the Iranians is simple. It's been the same from the very beginning, is you've got to stop shooting at commercial shipping. They've got to stop. It's that simple. And to your point about negotiations, the president's been very clear. We're not talking to them. And we're not going to talk to them unless they stop shooting at commercial shipping.
3: That's
1: Darren? Go ahead.
6: Thank you, Mr. Vice President. So President Trump, he posted on Truth Social, let data rain, but there's a Fox News poll with 70% of respondents, voters, saying that they do not want a data center in their area. So how do you bridge the disconnect there before the midterms in about 2 months? And also, second part of the question, if Democrats do take control of Congress, then do we lose the AI race to China?
1: Well, look, I think there's a very good chance that if the Democrats take control of Congress, we will lose the AI race to China, but we'll also lose a lot else. You will see higher energy prices. The Democrats have promised that they will raise taxes on working Americans. The Democrats have promised that everything that we've done to protect American industry and rebuild American manufacturing, that stops as soon as the Democrats have real political power in this country. There's a lot that would go wrong if the Democrats take control of the House or the Senate, or God forbid, both. But let me just say, on the data center question, you asked how do you split the difference, or how do you bridge the gap, or I forget exactly how you phrased it. But look, man, the simple answer is the way that you bridge the gap is by following the president of the United States' lead. What was the most important thing that we've done on data centers? He came out and said, we have to have ratepayer protection. If you're going to build a data center, you have to feed power back into the grid as opposed to taking power out. I'm a strong believer, and I've seen the same polls that you're talking about, that the political backlash over data centers, a very large chunk of it, not all of it, of course, but a very large chunk of it, is that people associate data centers with my neighborhood's going to get worse, in particular, my power bills are going to go up. The way to bridge that gap is for people to do what the President of the United States has enabled. He's made it easier to build a nuclear power plant or any other power plant next to a data center. He's made it easier for people to put power back into the grid as opposed to take it out. And there's a broader and deeper issue, I think, that's much bigger than data centers. And it's that United States, what the president is really trying to train, frankly, American industry to do is to build again. We cannot be a country that says we're not going to build more power, we're not going to build more rockets, we're not going to do anything because the regulations or the cost or the risk are just too high. There's a chart that I'm obsessed with, and it looks at the amount of energy generated by the PRC, the People's Republic of China, the amount of power generated by the United States of America. If you look at that chart, in about, I want to say, 2005, is when China finally started producing the same amount of power as the United States of America. That was before that, they produced way less, they caught up to us, and then they passed us. And today, China produces three times as much power as the United States of America. The way to get around that is, as President Trump's leadership has showed, to become a nation of builders again. We got to build more power plants. We've got to make the regulatory state easier to work with, and of course, we've done that. You've got to make it easier to reinvest in the United States of America. That's what we're doing every single day. We cannot be a country that says we're not going to build anything anymore. But this backlash on data centers, I think that it is downstream of the fact that the United States doesn't build enough power, or at least it didn't until about 18 months ago. But obviously that stuff takes a little while to come online. It's going to come online really fast under the president's leadership. Okay. All right. Let's go to... somebody said left side. Let's go to Joey Garrison.
7: Yeah, right here.
1: Okay.
7: Thank you, Mr. Vice President. You're speaking Wednesday night at the midterm convention in Dallas. Several Republican candidates in close congressional races have said they don't plan to attend the convention or they're being non-committal about attending. Why do you think some of them are making that decision? And do you have any concern about there being absences from some of the battleground midterm Republican candidates?
1: No, that doesn't concern me. I mean, look, so when you're running a congressional race, especially in a very tight race, you have so many things that are local that you're focused on. You've got fundraising, you've got money you've got to raise, you've got staff that you've got to deal with and obviously give directives to. And then most importantly, you've got to go out there and meet voters and message to voters. I think the unfortunate reality of the national media for this midterm convention is, like, my speech will get covered a fair amount. The president's speech will be covered a ton. We can make the argument as much as possible that if you elect congressional Democrats, you're going to see higher prices, worse energy, higher taxes, and more fraud. The president and I can go and make that argument on national TV. We don't need a congressman in a tight race to be there in all cases. Sometimes it might be better if that guy's out there raising money, but I think people are going to make a determination. What is the best way for me to spend my time as a candidate? Fundamentally, the president and I get one vote each, just like every other American. And what we want is every person in a tight race to go out there and make the best case they can to their constituents so they can get reelected and so we can do more good for the American people. That's the goal. Caitlin.
8: Mr. Vice President, thank you. I've got two questions for you. First, the widow of an airman who was killed in the Iran war says she's having trouble getting some of the benefits that they should have access to because it has not been officially declared a war. Can you and the president personally ensure that the family of Alex Klinner gets all the benefits that they deserve, given he died serving the country?
1: Okay, so what's her name? You said his name is Alex Klinner?
8: Yeah, he was an airman who was killed in the plane that went down over Western Iraq.
1: So what I'd say, Caitlin, is please, if you, especially if you have the private contact information, we will reach out to her directly as soon as this is over and make sure that she gets what she's entitled to. Obviously, you know, our heart breaks for every single person who lost their lives in this operation. And, you know, as much as our heart breaks, I can't possibly fathom a young widow what she's feeling and dealing with it. And so we want to be as helpful as we can and ensure she gets everything that she's entitled to. So we will certainly work that on the back end as soon as that. And my message to her would be, we love you, we're grateful for the sacrifice, and we very much take very seriously our commitment to get you what you need to get.
8: Yeah, she's got three young children. Secondly, in terms of the war and the timeline, given this administration has put timelines out there before, what you just said about no negotiations happening with Iran, will this war be over by the time of the midterm elections?
1: Well, Caitlin, again, I wouldn't call it a war. Right now, there is no active shooting. I recognize there have been places where this is flared up. Major combat operations, again, major combat operations lasted for about 6 weeks. And since then, we destroyed, of course, their nuclear facilities with Midnight Hammer. With Epic Fury, we destroyed their defense industrial base for producing weapons and also a lot of their conventional military. And then we made it harder for them to rebuild that nuclear program. But when you ask, when will this end? You're asking me a question like, when will the Iranians stop shooting at ships? I think the reality is, I don't know the answer to that question. You'd have to ask the Iranians. When will the Iranians shooting at ships stop having an effect on world energy markets? And the answer is, it has less effect day by day. So what we're going to do is not depend on the Iranians behaving responsibly or negotiating in good faith. What we're going to do is use the tools that we have at our disposal to ensure that the American people, one, never have to deal with the threat of an Iranian nuclear program, and two, that world energy markets are properly supplied.
8: But so it's up to the Iranians when this war ends?
1: Well, if the Iranians keep on, but Caitlin, if the Iranians keep on shooting at commercial ships, again, we have, I think, a responsibility, but certainly we're the only ones with the capability to ensure that the Iranians are not destroying world energy markets. And our attitude is, we're not going to set an artificial timeline because, let's just say, hypothetically, let's say I told you 3 months. Let's say I told you 3 days, okay? And then the Iranians start blowing up oil and gas ships, and the United States is the only country with the capability to ensure that those oil and gas ships get to market. Well, what I would say is it would be irresponsible for us to write out our strategy and our timeline for an Iranian nation that simply cannot honor its commitments and cannot stop shooting at commercial ships.
9: is that?
1: Yeah. Yeah, CNBC?
10: Yeah. Mr. Vice President. James Carville famously said that when he dies, he wants to be reincarnated as the bond market because you can intimidate everybody. We've seen higher bond yields throughout the year this year. And I'm wondering if you can tell us how the U.S. government thinks about the bond market right now in terms of its impact on U.S. ability.
0: All right, so it's going to keep rolling. Let me go ahead and dip in here real quick. As they talk about the bond markets and everything else, couple things to note. One, he says that he was touting the massive new 65 billion barrel Venezuela oil deal and saying it was officially executed yesterday, and says that the American people are going to be getting direct royalties from it. Here's the actual quote in case you missed it. He said, "We're using, of course, that successful Venezuela operation and some of the friendships and some of the relationships that developed in the wake of that operation to create what is a new $65 billion barrel oil reserve for the United States of America." That's huge, by the way. That's just gas that we've now, or oil that we now sit on as, you know, well, for emergencies or whatever it may be. "Thanks to the deal struck by Marco and Pete Hegseth and others in the administration, it actually sets us up to where the American people will directly receive some of the royalties as well." So we invaded Venezuela, took their dictator, and we might get a check for it.
11: What?
0: That's crazy. It. Also, it was reported just probably over the past 30 minutes that Maria Bartiromo is leaving Fox News, which is very sad. She's been there 12 and a half years. She's a firebrand, and she was most notably the one that was most outspoken about the Save America Act. I don't know if that had anything to do with it, but that's a thought. It may be press secretary. She's a firebrand. She's also, for her age, she's kind of a looker. John Byrd, she's got some, you know, assets. If you
11: That's
0: know what
11: so
0: I mean.
11: Sexist.
0: I was just letting you know for Dr.
11: I like her personality.
0: Yeah, but you do. 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

0: 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Let's go with a couple more minutes of J.D. Vance. And then we'll hit our break and come back and do the Wheel of Segments. He's probably about to wrap up, but this is a pretty good press conference. A lot of good information here.
1: I'm going to do a couple more. I've got whip. Okay, on the side here. Okay, pink tie. Pink tie.
2: There we go. That's why I wore the pink tie today.
1: That's right.
2: I knew you would see it. Anyway, 9 justices. We all know growing up since grammar school, there are 9 justices on the U.S. Supreme Court.
1: Yep.
2: How long does it stay that way based on what happened yesterday in the House?
1: What do you mean?
2: Well, you know, going forward, how confident are you that we'll remain at 9?
1: Well, look, our commitment in the Trump administration is that we would like to have 9 Supreme Court justices. That's the way that it's been for a long time, and we think that's the way that it should stay. We also know that Democrats have explicitly promised that they will pack the United States Supreme Court if they're given additional power. And again, this is why I think that the choice in this election is not between this set of policies that are good and this set of policies that are not so good. The choice in the election really is between crazy people who are trying to rig the game and common sense people who you may have disagreements with from time to time, but at least they're rooted in common sense. The Democrats are saying, they're actively bragging, that they don't like the rules of the game, meaning Americans vote for House members, Americans vote for senators, and then we all try to make the best government and the best rules and the best legislation in the interest of the American people. They're saying that they think that the rules don't allow them to run roughshod over the American Constitution, so they want to change the rules. They want to add additional states so that there can be more Democratic senators. Note that they're not proposing to add territories that are heavily Republican. They just want to add the territories that are heavily Democratic. They also, of course, want to pack the Supreme Court. So how long will it last? I think, frankly, so long as Republicans are in power, we're going to have a Supreme Court that is good and honest and fair to the Constitution. What's up, man? Yeah, you right here.
3: Thank you, Mr. Vice President. You mentioned something very interesting earlier. You said you wanted to, the president was focused on creating a nation of builders. The ISM manufacturing PMI showed that manufacturing activity in the U.S. expanded for 8 consecutive months. When you've hit the trail, particularly in the Rust Belt, have you noticed the trickle-down effect of the tax cuts and the trade policy of the president having a positive effect on U.S. manufacturing? And does that make ideas like the Foundry School, which you were talking about at the Institute of Peace, that much more important?
1: Yeah, so let me just take, I'm going to take a couple more questions here, but I appreciate you asking that. So what I think President Trump will be remembered by, rightfully so, is for a renaissance in American building and American manufacturing. That he is the president who said 40 years of bipartisan policy where we ship American jobs, we ship American industry, we ship American pharmaceuticals, we ship everything overseas and hope that it's all going to work out for the American people. He said enough. This is a terrible idea, and it happened because we were being taken advantage of, both by corporations that were shipping American industry overseas, but also by other nations that were getting rich by pursuing policies that the United States leadership was too unwise to pursue themselves. So you're right. The manufacturing index is at the highest level that it's been. By the way, after many left-of-center economists and many Democratic politicians predicted that the manufacturing index would fall to historic lows, it is now at historic highs. The tax cuts have been a major part
0: of
1: this.
0: Okay, we'll go ahead and dip in here. That's the last question he's taking anyway, making great points. I think J.D. Vance is going to be a great president, by the way. Just listening to him talk, I think he's on it, man. I think he's on it. It just gets more unbelievable. And this is probably what prompted a question from a reporter about Tucker Carlson. You guys didn't hear it because we were in a break. But he was asked about Tucker, and he's like, yeah, I consider Tucker a friend. We don't agree on some things, but that's okay. I've got plenty of friends I disagree with. But in Tucker Carlson's latest baffling comments, he says, and I'll play this for you tomorrow, he says he wouldn't vote for Republican candidate Mike Rogers, the guy that's running against Syed in Michigan. He says he wouldn't vote for him at gunpoint, smeared him as a tool of Israel and the intel agencies, and praised El Sayed's radical campaign as literally Trumpian. Tucker Carlson's words.
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5: The record-breaking heat wave continues across the eastern half of the country. Alabama dealing with highs in the upper 90s again today, tomorrow, and on Saturday. It's going to be a hot game day in Bryant-Denny Stadium. If you're headed outside any afternoon over the next several days, make sure you are staying hydrated, wearing your sunscreen and sunglasses, and taking it easy. Breaks in the AC are needed. Mornings stay clear in the 70s through Labor Day, and rain chances stay very, very slim. Only a few isolated showers popping up each afternoon. I'm ABC 3340 meteorologist Emma Kate Cowan on Talk 99.5.
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17: 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Tomorrow on the show, President Trump says we can hit Iran anytime we want. Iran claps back, and now Israel's getting involved in the picture.
18: Motorists using Highway 280 will have to wait a little longer for the widening project to be completed between 459 and Homewood.
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18: Oh, and Debbie will be joining us. 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

0: No, he's still going. He's still going, John Byrne. Let me tell you about Mandu real quick. MANDUU.com, Mandu.com. Love me some Mandu. Was out there yesterday. Got my workout in. These guys are great. Everybody at Mandu's great. I want you to try it and see how great they are. They are. They're fantastic. I just, you know, Paul and Jolie, they're friends of mine. I love those guys to death, and I'm so grateful that they decided at some point in their life, hey, we're at, you know, we care about fitness. We care about taking care of ourselves, and we want to find a way to be able to provide people with a way that they themselves can get in shape. And I think actually the story goes, Jolie had heard about it. They were living up in Tennessee at the time. They had heard about it and she went and tried it out. And she came back to Paul and she says, Paul, you got to try this stuff out. It's crazy. And she tried explaining it to him. He's like, that sounds dumb. I don't know that I want to do that. That sounds weird. And so she kept at him. And he's finally like, all right, fine, I'll try it. And so they go try it because the Mandu home base is in Franklin, Tennessee, I believe. And he tries it. And he's like, wow, this stuff actually is amazing. And then they were like, we need one of these in Alabama. And sure enough, a Mandu was born right here in Homewood, baby. Love to see it. Would love to see you guys there. You may be working out with me one day. And it won't be long. John Burt's going to get back in there, too. He did it for a long time.
1: That's right.
0: And I don't know what John Byrd's stipulations are on.
1: Well, my knee, I've been having a couple of issues with it.
0: Yeah, but you gotta
1: be careful.
0: Got plenty of workouts to do on the upper body. We can put you in a seat and have you jacked up in no time. But I want to see y'all out there for real. So here's what I want you to do: go to the website, claim your free session there, Mandu.com. MANDUU.com. The button's right there. It says claim your free session. Or if you want to call them, if you got any questions at all, I'm going to give you the number for the Homewood location, which is the one I go to. And that number is 205. Hold on. I hadn't told you in a while. 205-438-6003. That's 205-438-6003. Mandu.com. Man, woman, 18 or 80 years old. Doesn't matter. Y'all get with them. Get yourself squared away. All right, ladies and gentlemen. Without further ado, it is time for the Wheel of Segment.
2: Criminals, that's all.

0: we're behind the eight ball today, so let's get it. Let's get it. Up first on Criminals That Suck, your headline for this one, John Bird, goes as follows. Woman steals ambulance outside Avenged Sevenfold and Good Charlotte gig before crashing.
1: Whoa.
0: You're familiar with both of those bands,
1: oh, sure.
0: Correct?
1: Oh, sure.
0: It says a woman in Arizona has been charged with stealing and crashing an ambulance that was parked outside an Avenged Sevenfold and Good Charlotte gig. The incident took place outside Talking Sticks Amphitheater and Resort in Phoenix on Thursday, August 27th, around 11 p.m. Must have been at the end of the show. Local police were called to the scene when a 24-year-old named Grace Vicente reportedly got into an ambulance that was parked outside the venue and drove it a short distance before crashing into another vehicle. She was having a good time at the concert and said, "Hey, y'all, watch this." Vicente was detained by police after the collision and later charged with DUI and theft of a vehicle. The ambulance was parked outside the venue after being called out to the event, and the keys were reportedly left inside the vehicle when paramedics got out. The driver of the car that the ambulance crashed into was taken to the hospital following the incident and had non-life-threatening injuries. Speaking to a local outlet, AZ Family, Vicente's lawyers claimed that she had traveled to Arizona for the gig and described the incident involving the ambulance as, quote, completely out of her normal nature. So she was from out of town, too. The show in Arizona came as part of Avenged Sevenfold and Good Charlotte's co-headline tour, which kicked off in Missouri on July 25th and wrapped up in Los Angeles on Sunday, August 30th. For Avenged, the U.S. metal icons recently surprise released the futuristic, electronic-tinged new EP Statica, their first new music since their Life is But a Dream album arrived in 2023. While they have finished their co-headlining tour with Good Charlotte, the band will be hitting the road again later this month with shows lined up in Brazil, Malaysia, and Japan. Later this year, they will also perform in Australia, Singapore, Thailand, and other places.
1: For them.
0: There's a lot of hookers in Thailand.
1: Yeah, there are.
0: From what I hear, because one of our warships just docked in Thailand. Was it USS Lincoln? I think it was the Lincoln.
1: Yes.
0: That, you know, they've kind of... they're taking their break or finishing their part of their duty, and they dropped off, they docked in Thailand, and apparently they've sent a message to all the soldiers and the sailors and said, "Hey, there are going to be hookers all over the place here. We advise you not to link up with any of them." Because in the hooking business, if you're in Thailand and you got a bunch of Americans that are about to just show up that have been out to sea with no hoo-na-na for, you know, months...
1: You just don't.
0: Get you a little,
1: that's the one word, don't.
0: Well, you'll end up with a Thai lady boy, and then you're really messed up.
1: Mm. Yeah.
0: It's either, you're either going to get a STD or a Thailand ween. Mm. Surprise! Yeah. Next up, headline, Orlando man freed in swan killing case, now accused of pipe rampage on Colonial Drive. I don't even know what that means.
1: Wait a minute. Didn't we cover that, him killing a swan? I think we did.
0: We may have. Well, he's back in the headlines.
1: Oh, boy.
0: 34-year-old man who spent nearly a year in jail after admitting to killing a swan at Lake Eola. Yeah, I think that is it.
1: Mm-hmm.
0: He's been arrested again, this time accused of walking down East Colonial Drive with a metal pipe, smashing an Arby's window, damaging a Dunkin' Donuts sign, and busting a PNC Bank ATM in broad daylight. Adonis Leiva was released less than a month before his new arrest. And Orlando police say his latest rampage sent a bank worker running for safety. Police charged him with felony criminal mischief following the incident, which unfolded on East Colonial Drive on Monday, August 31st. They say he walked in the roadway and threw the metal pipe at passing cars before smashing the Arby's window. An act investigators attributed to him based on the arrest affidavit. Responding officers later spotted him at a Wawa across the street from Arby's. An Arby's worker identified the man as the one responsible. The Arby's location is no longer open, though the article does not specify whether the closure is connected to the incident. Wow, he must have done some real damage. He closed it down.
1: Yeah, he did. What an idiot.
0: He also faces additional felony charges tied to property damage at the nearby PNC Bank, where a worker noticed the branch ATM had been smashed on Tuesday. Surveillance footage appeared to show Leyva at the PNC Bank location on Monday. He was arrested in 2025 in a separate case involving the killing of a swan at Lake Eola, the downtown Orlando park long associated with the birds. That arrest came after Orlando police found him holding a dead swan, and he admitted to killing it, leading to initial charges of grand theft and aggravated animal cruelty. Under the Florida statute, aggravated animal cruelty is a third-degree felony carrying up to 5 years in prison and a $10,000 fine with mandatory psychological counseling or anger management treatment upon conviction. He spent 344 days in jail following that arrest while undergoing a mental competency evaluation, a process governed in Florida by Rule of Criminal Procedure 3.210 and Florida Statute 916.12, which blah, blah, blah, blah.
1: So they found him competent?
0: Nah, I don't
1: like
0: know.
1: To get they so he could get out. No, you did.
0: I don't know.
1: Just take a pipe to him. Ka-pah, ka-pah, ka-pah.
0: By the way, the judge just got another note from the jury in the Lindsey Clancy trial. Anybody want to guess what it says? I think we probably know. We don't know yet. We just know that he just got the note. So we'll bring that to you as soon as
1: good grief.
0: We hear it. And last but not least, John Bird, a man found $30 on the floor of a Walmart. Police launched a manhunt to bring him to justice.
1: What?
0: A man who seemingly thought he lucked out after finding $30 on the ground at a Georgia Walmart instead became the subject of a police manhunt after pocketing the cash. Cops in Albany, a city in southwest Georgia, were seeking public assistance to identify the man who picked up the $30 bill off the ground and kept it instead of turning it in.
1: $30 bill?
0: Yeah. What is a $30 bill?
1: It's a 20 and a 10. It ain't no $30 bill.
0: An individual dropped $30 on the ground while shopping. This individual picked up the money and did not turn it into employees, according to Albany Police's Facebook page, where they put this guy on blast. Police asked anyone with information that could lead to the man's identification to call their tip line. Social media users had a field day making fun of the police department's all-out effort to bring justice to the shopper. Quote, imagine finding $30 and thinking it's your lucky day only to go home and load up Facebook to find your photo on the police department's page asking for assistance in identifying you. Another one says, whatever happened to finders keepers? Another one says, this is a joke, right? John Bird, that is your fifth yawn this
1: segment. No, it's not. It's my first. I just went ahead and let it out.
0: I've been counting them.
1: No, you haven't. You've been thinking you've been counting them.
0: Others were made way more critical of the police department for the post. One says, not to be critical of the APD and how they use their resources, but here I am. One said, posting his picture over $30? LOL. Another says, I thought this was satire when I came across the story. In an update to the post, police said the man involved, quote, returned the money to the victim. The victim initially wished to pursue charges, but after the money was returned, advised that they no longer wished to press charges. No charges will be filed. Georgia law states if a person takes possession of property they know for a fact is lost without first trying to return it, that it could count as theft.
1: That's BS. And
0: that is
1: so the victim
0: BS.
1: Was standing right there and dropped it, and then the guy reached
0: well,
1: down?
0: Well, and that's the question. Like, did he watch somebody drop it and then just run up behind him and grab it, or did he was he just walking through and saw 30 on the ground and picked it up? You know, I mean, yeah, probably the right thing to do is go turn it in to customer service, but at the end of the day, they're not going to figure out who that belongs to. And no, dude, it's cash.
1: That's got to be, excuse me, but in this case, it's police that saw it, and not criminals.
0: It's $30. It's $30. And whoever lost the $30, you want to throw this man in jail because he picked it up?
1: Why isn't that person on blast on Facebook?
0: Yeah, that's what I say. Anyway, that's what we call criminals that suck. I'm for the law. The law was. I'm for the law. Still unsure of what this latest note to the judge is from the jury, but hopefully we can tell you when we get back on the other side. 545-9950. Hang tight.
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Okay, so they've invited the media back into the courtroom where the judge will address whatever the note is, which is likely going to be the jury saying we are at an impasse, at which case this time the judge is probably going to have to declare a mistrial, a hung jury. Now, what might be interesting here, this is a possibility that the prosecution, instead of retrying this case, may decide

0: 205-823-9992. That's 205-823-9992. 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No representation is made that the legal services provided are superior to the legal services provided by other lawyers. We also got to be on the lookout for what's-her-name, the Light Bright, the goofy chick that was taking pictures and videos of the jury. You know, they're going to put some of the blame on her for this if this ends up being a mistrial, which is what I expect we're going to be seeing here in a few. But keep it locked in. Leland's going to be on top of this coming up next. Until next time, see you, cuz.
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2: The city of Mobile has decided to do away with its program of privately funded banners being placed on poles throughout the city. The Mobile Media Relations Manager, Dale Leish, said that current banners on display will remain there through September and then the program will be discontinued. The banner program came to the attention of the pastor of Pathway Church, Travis Johnson, when these banners promoted the LGBTQ ideology back in the month of June. Johnson then sought to fund his own private banners in response that said, "Protect our children from gender ideology." Johnson sought to have these banners put on display during the same time. The Mobile leadership has now determined that the private banners are a distraction to the city staff and take the focus away from their core mission. Banners will now be limited to only official city programs, events, or initiatives. I'll be back with more Alabama stories after this.
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2: The Chilton County Sheriff, John Sheeran, is warning the public and parents with school-aged children of an AI-generated video that is circulating and being used to threaten schools. Sheriff Sheeran says that the Dr. Seuss Cat in a Hat character is being manipulated through AI to issue these threats to schools, and the videos are being posted throughout the nation. The sheriff is warning parents to keep track of their child's social media activity. He also told WIAT News that posting this video is no joke and can lead to legal consequences. I'm Andrea Tice.
0: Hey now, it's Andrew McClain, and you hear me talk about this all the time. 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
6: When I bought my house, there was a big, beautiful tree in front of it, and if you flash forward 2 years, that tree's dead and now a threat to my home. Hey, it's Richard Dixon. I called around looking for some estimates to take it down. The numbers I was

0: getting back were insane. Then I called Alabama Tree Pros. Their estimate was reasonable, around half of what the other guys wanted, and their team took that tree down expertly, quickly, and beautifully. They even cleaned up my yard and driveway after. 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

0: All right, y'all. Legal Live coming in hot. It's another one of those news days. We're coming straight in hot. And every time I think I'm going to lead with one thing, something else jumps in the way. It's been that kind of week. And so here we go. There is a note from the jury in the Lindsey Clancy case. We're about to go to the courtroom. If it syncs up with our broadcast schedule and give you the latest on that, most of the speculation is that it's yet again another deadlocked jury. And then, of course, the judge at this point most likely will just move for a mistrial, and then it'll be all this drama about whether they try to retry or cut a deal or whatever. I don't know. It could be a surprise, and maybe they pressured somebody. And, you know, with only one or two holdouts, it's conceivable that they would have a verdict, but we don't know what the split was. It could have been much more than a couple of people disagreeing. So we'll get to that here in just a minute. More courtroom drama, though, in the world of sports, SEC football. This is becoming a regular news story. I try to leave the sports to our buddies down the hall, but man, this thing today with the SEC is so complicated and stupid at the same time. But I got the popcorn out. Let me see if I can explain. So right now, simultaneously, you've got a hearing going on in Baton Rouge, and my understanding is LSU won their case in, of course, the state of Louisiana. This is all over the eligibility of some former players in the college football world that went on to play in the NFL, and for whatever reason, whether they were cut or waived or just didn't get enough money out of the deal and want to come back to college, and whether they should have an extra year of eligibility. There have been some rulings that say they should. If I had to boil it down to its simplicity, there are folks that follow this stuff in minutia. By the way, if you want to have some fun, watch a bunch of dumb sports fans try to explain a legal case. I'm not that all sports fans are dumb. We're all kind of sports fans, but a lot of these people that are obsessed with college football don't know a damn thing about the law, are fighting with each other online. And it's like watching, I don't know, Occasional Cortex and Kamala debate. It's really funny. They don't understand process whatsoever. It's also like watching a bunch of crazy women try to follow this Lindsey Clancy trial, but people are dug in on this. And so here's the best I can explain it and put it down there as simply as possible for people who haven't been following this. So these players want extra eligibility, so they're suing for that. The SEC has been saying hail to the no. We've got to have some integrity here. You cannot sign former players, even though the rumor mill says that there's some other schools considering doing the same thing. LSU's just kind of the tip of the spear, and they're the most egregious, and they're the ones putting up a fight to be able to bring these players in. So what happened today is just as the case was being brought up in Baton Rouge, it was really a hearing. The SEC, Greg Sankey at the SEC in downtown Birmingham, decided that they would never get a fair case in state court in Louisiana, which is smart. And so he walked down. I guess he didn't do it, but somebody filed a case on behalf of the SEC in the Northern District of Alabama, which is downtown Birmingham. And so that was at about 11:42 today, a couple hours ago. And so that lawsuit, based on First Amendment grounds, is seeking to prevent LSU from putting these players on the roster. Here we are 2 days out from the opening game. And then, of course, well, the open of the whole season. And then, of course, you've got other elements to this. Let me see if I can put all this into one big bag, and we'll take a look at it. So now we've got attorneys general in other states, like Georgia, for example, that has a stake in this. The University of Georgia is a big SEC school, and they're calling on the SEC to throw LSU out of the conference if they're going to insist on this. So you've got the SEC schools at war with each other in the court before we even kick the first football of the season. And this is the Lane Kiffin era. LSU hired a suicide bomber, and they're in for the full ride. LSU's always been kind of a wild program anyway. Now they got this bomb thrower, and now they're how many courtrooms do we have going at once right now over this issue? And now we've got others filing. Now I've not heard whether or not our attorney general will pile in. We understand some AGs in states are trying to file amicus briefs and get in on this case. It gets complicated from there. And without question. I don't know if the federal courts are going to expedite this and get into it today or what the clock is on it at all. We've not heard back from the court on the filing. And apparently, if I have my information correct, Sankey was in Louisiana about to take the stand in the Louisiana case as word permeated around the courtroom that the SEC, while he's sitting there in Louisiana dealing with this, that the SEC just decided to go ahead and drop the bomb in federal court, which does make sense because I guess in a lot of ways, if you want to stretch it, these issues are across state lines. This is, if you really want to look at it from a federal perspective, this is interstate commerce. These teams play each other. There's economies and money tied to it. You got the NCAA, which is a giant mess right now, too. I don't know where this goes. There's serious talk about punishing LSU and throwing them out of the conference. I mean, the SEC talked tough about it, and LSU still pressed it. They were threatening to suspend Kiffin and the program for 6 games of the season, and LSU kept pressing. And legitimately, my understanding is this was initially over 2 players, but according to the suit, LSU has pursued multiple players. They had a active campaign to pursue NFL players to come back to college football. They recruited from the NFL. Think about that. We have colleges nowadays with all this money on the table, all these kids getting paid, recruiting high school kids and recruiting NFL players at the same time to play in the same league. I'm not making that up. They're on the recruiting trail constantly looking at juniors and seniors and in some cases freshmen players on high school teams. What are those kids? 14 years old all the way to NFL players to come and play in college football. That's nuts. It's falling apart, y'all. College football is being ruined right now. And I'm telling you, this could come based on some other things I'm reading. I'm no expert on the SEC. I'll admit when I'm out of my depth. Maybe if you'd caught me 5 years ago, I could have given you chapter and verse and would have cared more about this issue. But I know a lot of you do, and we're going to have to put this front and center today and keep up with it. As we went on this other court action in Plymouth, Massachusetts. Back to what I was saying was there have been some other issues where there were potential teams right now in the SEC that were being considered to be moved or would leave the SEC. You keep hearing that talk. It may be an extreme statement. It's just speculation on my part, but this could bust up the SEC. I'm not saying LSU's that big. But with the way the economy of the conference is going, and then you got the inclusion of big programs like Texas and Texas A&M, things could get rearranged. We've already seen it with other conferences. In the world I grew up in, the SEC was eternal. It was going to be there forever. It's one of the greatest traditions in college football as a conference. Granted, I still think they should kick Missouri out, but. Can we kick Missouri out if we kick out LSU? There are a couple of teams that just don't seem to fit, but nonetheless, here we are today with sports drama becoming news drama because let's be real about it. Outside of the competition itself and the competitiveness of the teams and the conferences, at stake here is a whole economy built around college football. For these towns, for example, Auburn, a lot of criticism down at Auburn is there's still excitement over the new coach, but they chose to play their opening home game in this bowl in Atlanta, in this opening game in Atlanta, instead of playing it at Auburn. And that really, really hurts the merchants in that town that really depend on these. Sometimes you get 8 home games a season, and it's a huge part of their bottom line. I've had these conversations over the years with merchants, especially in Auburn. Same thing would apply to any town that needs these home games. And schools are going for the money, so they're moving to other venues. And when money gets on the table, everybody starts to lose their minds. AJ, you know my theory on this. 2 things that make people just lose their minds and do some of the stupidest things you ever heard of is money and punani.
1: Mm-hmm.
0: Those 2 things right there brought down more people and institutions and world hit than world history.
2: Ships
0: have crashed. Countries have fallen. It's amazing. So in this issue, well, with Kiffin, it could be both. There's a Vanity Fair article coming out about him, chasing and stalking college girls while on different campuses, even the University of Alabama. That's an embarrassing article. Some of the excerpts have been leaked. I'm not sure if it's fully out. So we're not trying to turn into a sports show today, but this is really big stuff that does affect people that are listening to the show in 2 days. I don't know what happens here. Is LSU, if this blows up, is LSU off our schedules this season, or is this punishment later? What do the other teams do if LSU gets, I don't know. And the thing about the fans in Louisiana, I'm just following stuff online, and I know it can be a little deceiving. You know, you click on a comment from an LSU fan, and then you're going to get more comments from LSU fans, and they're all behind this. I mean, they're mad at the SEC for suing them. They think they're doing the right thing and exploiting the loophole that was not created by them. But right now, they're happy their coach is being aggressive on it. I mean, they're LSU fans. So we got probably a lot of LSU fans in the audience that could speak to this, but they're sticking up for their coach, as a lot of fan bases would want to do, saying he's looking for every advantage he can find, and that's why we hired the guy. Good Lord. Okay, so all that just dominating today, and then we've got some other side stuff to get into. Let me just tease this one. I don't know where this story goes. Anyway, we'll have a couple follow-ups from yesterday, and then I've got to talk to you later about an event that happened in Texas today that's absolutely going to change the future. I mean, it's the future just showed up in Austin, Texas today, and I don't even know if you can exaggerate it. But we'll get into that in a minute. But Maria Bartiromo, they used to call her the money honey when she was on CNBC, has just left Fox News. Suddenly, she just gone. And it immediately created speculation that perhaps she was leaving to become the press secretary for the White House. So J.D. Vance did the briefing today, and I got plenty to say about that, too. I was really, really impressed with him. I'd not had soured on J.D., but I'd just become more of a Rubio fanboy of late, because Rubio's just so smart and solid. But J.D. was very articulate today, very pleasant. It was not in the least bit combative. He knows he's got a good aplomb. He's got a way to handle people. I think that's his upbringing. But he did a great job today. But he was asked the question about Maria, and he didn't even deflect. He sort of poo-pooed the notion that Bartiromo would be the new White House press secretary. There's a theory out there that they're not going to hire anybody. They're just going to keep sending cabinet officials out there. They did a test of this while Caroline Leavitt was on maternity leave, and it was spectacular. I mean, I would put Bessent in there, Rubio in there, easily Vance. Vance handled himself today. I could name 7 or 8 people on Trump's team, Lutnick, any of these guys that could stand there and field questions about anything without having that press go-to. And y'all, that's my world. That's where I come from. I've had a job like that, not in the White House before, but the thing is, what those people do in that role, Caroline's role and her team when she was there, is far beyond those briefings. It is day to day. They are constantly managing and fielding and strategizing. You're managing a whole press schedule where they travel with the president. There's a lot that goes on when it comes to media relations beyond that spokesperson being out front every day. And I know they've still got a team that can handle that. But we'll get more into that later. Right now, out of the gate, we're going to deal with some of these more pressing things. And just keep on going this afternoon. We'll take your calls on any of them, too. We'll get to the phones here in just a minute. 545-9950 is the phone number. Hueytown Pawn Man, we're pumped about our 9/11 show. Even though it's a somber day, I can't think of a better place to hang out with some fellow patriots. And we will do a lot during that show, in addition to just being there on site, but to talk about our time of remembering 25 years later. I mean, some dates just hit you between the eyes and you just start to feel older, man. And I can't believe it's 25 years, because we all, most of us, there are some of us that were of an age that we'll always remember that like it was yesterday. And it affected us. And some people are younger than us and have grown into political maturity, and they don't have any real core memory of it. Maybe that's the reason some of the stupidity is going on in this country right now, because there are those that lived it and those that didn't, and there's a dividing line. But anyway, we'll be at Hueytown Pawn on 9/11. Hope you'll come out if you live around the Hueytown area. Some of my favorite shows I've ever done on location. I've been around Hueytown. So, but the thing to point out is deals all over the store. Tommy is loading up on stuff for the season, whether it's hunting season or Democrat socialist trying to take over the country season, whatever season you're in, you might need to go ahead and make sure you're properly armed. And they've got everything you need. 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So many areas, so many things. So come hang out with us, and I'll tell you more and more about it next week as we ramp up to be on location Friday, a week from tomorrow. Hueytown Pawn. By the way, you can still get the deals ahead of that if you want to go ahead and take advantage of that. Some of that inventory is already coming in, and Tommy's a businessman. He's not going to hang on to it. If you go in there and want a deal on something, one of these things he's got, he's going to straighten you out and hook you up. And the main thing is making that drive over to Hueytown just to get to know this crew. These are good folks. Hueytown Pawn in, of course, Hueytown, right there on Brook Lane Drive. All right, AJ, let's do this first break. I didn't even get to greet my brother over there. He and I both just came in hot, real busy. We'll get into that here in a minute. Play a little catch up and take phone calls and get these other headlines in here. 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

0: All right, y'all, Axiom Tax Resolution Group, 205tax.com. That's Perry Cronin. Listen, some of y'all aren't in this zone. I get it if you're tuning me out right now because you're good on your taxes. But listen to my message anyway. You could easily, even you smart people out there that do everything right, try to pay your bills on time, and you got good representation, suddenly something could get you upside down with the government. And that's the most fearful and frightening feeling. If you're going through that right now, or you may in the future, y'all need to know, you need to know Perry's contact information. It's like knowing who your lawyer is. I'll put it this way. One time this guy said, man, if I ever get arrested, I'm calling my lawyer. I'm not saying a word. I said, who's your lawyer? And he didn't know who his lawyer was. I was like, well, you better figure that out in such a circumstance. It's the same thing. If suddenly you need tax help, it's good to get to know Perry Cronin and Axiom Tax Resolution Group. 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It's that simple. Because they will. They'll take advantage of our ignorance of the tax law and the rules and the settlement programs and stuff that we wouldn't possibly know and keep pressuring you for that money. But when they know you're represented professionally by Perry Cronin and people at Axiom, I'm not saying they back off, but they know you're going to be able to assert your rights, exercise those rights, engage in the programs that are available, and they'll actually work with you. Believe it or not, there's some pretty decent people that work over at the IRS. They got a job to do. It's always nice when it gets done peacefully and you get some sleep at night instead of this threat letter environment that people find themselves in. There's not a soul in this town that knows more than Perry Cronin about this stuff. Y'all, it is Axiom Tax Resolution Group, 205tax.com, 205tax.com. Well, it looks like we're back in the courtroom live now in this Lindsey Clancy, whatever her name is, case. AJ, is the judge talking right now? All I can see is the visual.
1: Tell me what's going on. Still talking right now. He's giving the jury some instructions.
0: Okay, has he heard the note yet? We know what the note says? Because AJ can hear him. I can't hear him. I'll tell you what, let's just listen to this raw audio from that courtroom. We'll stay with our break schedule. Because it'll be whatever it is. We think it's another hung jury. Let's take a listen.
2: Resume your deliberations.
3: Court, all rise, please.
0: All right, he told him something. And I heard resume deliberations. Stay with it, AJ. Let's see. Are the anchors cutting in? Sometimes we'll use a pool feed and different networks will start talking over it. Usually they stand up when the judge enters or leaves the courtroom. Or when the jury enters or leaves the courtroom. So it sounds like he sent them back out, didn't it, AJ?
1: Yeah, I think he's telling them, like, hey, y'all need to come up with something.
0: He's done that ridiculous. This is the sixth day. Let me look at my quick feed real quick before we get to the room. All right. I'm trying to see if there's an update of what that question was. What drew this was that there was a question in the courtroom. Well, you know what? Let's just do the bottom of the hour break. And we'll figure this out and come back. And AJ, you keep a monitor on the audio portion of that, and we'll see what the deal is. Y'all, let me talk about Crocker Moving Services real quick, and we'll get this break in here. That's Eric Crocker and his team. Let me just talk about him, because his company reflects him. Eric's just a no-nonsense, straightforward former Marine. He's all business, and I love that about him. I don't need a bunch of shucking and jiving from my mover. I want my mover to get it done on time, according to schedule, as close as they can, according to the time estimates, and take care of my stuff. Do all that hard stuff. It is no fun moving furniture, especially when it's 98 degrees outside and it's just brutal humidity and you're going upstairs with a couch. Y'all ever done that? I'll never do that again. I'm just too cool for that. I'm too old for that, man. Let Eric Crocker handle it. They've got a 2-hour rate that's just the best thing ever. In other words, for a minimum of 2 hours, they'll come out and just knock out that heavy, smaller project or pack your whole house up and move you across the country. They're good like that. And a great team around him. A guy with that kind of leadership skill hires great people. And I do appreciate that, y'all, so much, because I get such good feedback on Crocker. So for any kind of moving, or maybe you just rearranging the house or some kind of odd project, like the time I bought a safe, or people wind up with pool tables and difficult to move stuff, they got all the tricks. They'll get it done for you. 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Quick break. Let's scoop up some more of these headlines, figure out what's going on with this trial, and come right back. Leland Live.
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9: There needs to be a 70-year cutoff, 70 years old or older, to work at a bowling place. I see some of these other places across the country, and they've got 25, 30-year-old, overweight lesbians with green hair working the poles. You can't do it. It's got to be old people only. From the poll workers to the people counting the votes to the people handing out the stickers. I only want old silver foxes at the polling place.
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0: Is that some old Prince I don't know about? What's that? What is that?
1: Yeah, that's little Prince right there.
0: Yikes. That's right. Okay. Okay, I feel ignorant. Good job, AJ. 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Sometimes it's just time to sell, trying to do a deal. You got to change what you're driving because you just want something new or you just need to. It happens in life. You don't want to get screwed. So don't go sell your car wholesale, of course. Don't go trade it in wholesale. And doing it yourself is just a hassle, and you probably, in most cases, aren't going to get as much money as Birmingham Broker can get you for that ride. So take it down there and let Craig and Keith take it over, man. These guys are good. One of my good friends just reached out, one of AJ and I's former colleagues. He said, tell me the name of this guy again. We want to go to Birmingham Broker. They actually wanted to buy one that they had down there. I said, oh, man, Craig and Keith. And I made a little introduction. Happy to do that anytime. These are good folks. I'm telling you, meet these two guys, you'll feel like you got brand new friends. They're not going to hassle you. They're just going to give you an honest range that they can get for your car, truck, or SUV, and then get it out there and sell it for you without you having to do all that work. You get the money. They do the work. That is a good way to go. It's called Birmingham Broker, downtown 4th Avenue, South, bhambroker.com, bhambroker.com. Well, it looks like in this Lindsey Clancy thing that they came out with some question and the judge sent them back. Apparently, it had something to do with the prosecutor's standard beyond reasonable doubt. Now, if I'm correct in this, I'm having to read about it because I can't actually hear what's going on in the courtroom. If that's what has just happened in that courtroom, the jury seems to be, you know, some people may have doubt. And that's the high standard that we put on prosecutors, that it has to be all 12, and they can't have reasonable doubt. They can't have doubt that's based in something that just won't let them convict. Our founders put that judicial system together with those restrictions on the government, because the prosecutor is the government for a reason. We're not supposed to be run over. We're not supposed to be run over. We're not supposed to be surveilled by our government with flock cameras so they can collect the data on us. Dude, I got so much to say about that later. I've been reading more and more about the way this technology works. And my friends that are on, I guess, not really the other side, because I get their argument, they get mine. But I got friends that go, well, you know, it helps the police and all the police want it. And it's just a tag reader. Oh, my God, it's not just a tag reader. This is a data collection system on your movement that cross-references with a huge other mega database that's really owned fundamentally by this Palantir. Man, there is so much I could talk to you about. We'll get into that later. There's too much else going on. We got phone calls coming in and news breaking all over the place. Let me make sure I got all the, AJ, before I do anything else though, if I look a little crazy on the camera, do you see my left eye? Do I look like I've been punched in the face?
1: Yeah, I see that.
0: Is it swollen?
1: It doesn't look swollen, but you can see the discoloration of it.
0: I got a gnat in the eye again yesterday. What is going on with the gnats this year? I think it's the humidity and the heat. They are crazy.
1: Did I tell you about phobias? Yes. We talked about that, and look what happened.
0: I got one about 2 weeks ago, just out walking. You know, you're always swatting them away, and I usually just, like, I'll fan something and keep them out of my face. But I live in the woods, so there's lots of them, and I got to be outside early in the morning, which is when they're out. They love cloud cover too when it's not windy. One of them just went straight my eyeball. And so I got him out yesterday after about 2 hours. By the time the show was over, my eye felt was just like I'd been punched in the eye. I don't know if he left a wing in there or laid eggs. I looked that up. They don't lay eggs. I was freaked out for a second. It's like, why do they fly into your eyeballs? They'll go in your nose and your mouth too. I've caught a couple of those this
1: moisture.
0: Year.
1: Moisture.
0: Right? Yeah, that's exactly it. So, AJ, the thing is, I wondered, I was talking to John Bird about this during the break. Am I going to be like Spider-Man now and I'll be Gnat Man? I'll have extra powers because I've been invaded by gnats in the eyeball.
1: Well, I don't know what their special powers are. Instead of like flying people's face and getting their eyeballs,
0: it's bugging people. That's all gnats can do. They don't really bite. They just annoy the hell out of people.
1: That's pretty much it.
0: I know. And I told John Byrne, I was like, I already do that. So
1: it just enhances the more you annoy people. There you go.
0: All right, bedwetters. I got superpowers now. Keep listening because I'm going to keep bugging you. All right. Do we want to hit some phone calls? AJ, you yell at me if they go back to this courtroom for any reason, but it looks like the judge just entertained them for a second, impressed them a little more, and sent them right on back for the day. You know, they've still got some time in the afternoon. It's 3:39 in Massachusetts, but these guys have been knocking off at 4 or 5 o'clock every day, their time. So we'll see where
1: the judge,
0: it goes.
1: Yeah, I think the judge sent them back to continue deliberating right now.
0: Yeah, yeah. He just told them, get on back there, kids. All right, let's go. Tell you what, I was going to do these phone calls. Looks like they dropped because they were waiting on me to quit talking, and that's just not going to happen today. Let me follow up with yesterday's story about the shooter in Minneapolis. Did y'all see how quick that story went away? Man, that went away. It happens every time. If there's not an advantage for the mainstream news cycle of politics in a shooter story, they drop it. And in this case, this guy was just a straight street thug that they signed a lease for. This is the most amazing story, and this is coming from a left-wing publication. So here, I'm going to try to recite this from memory because I just read a story. I was like, who did all that shooting? I got up this morning and was like, what was that? Was it terrorism? Was it another tranny? Was it just? So it was over a dispute about the apartment building itself that took place on the ninth floor of this apartment building. So this guy moved in there and signed a lease in the middle of July. And let me get the dates pulled up, make sure I give you the right dates. So he goes in there, and it wasn't but just days after he signed the lease, he started intimidating and threatening people in the complex, pulling his gun on folks, assaulting folks in the building, trying to harass and intimidate the management staff. He'd walk in there and pull his shirt up with a pistol, tell them what they were going to do and what they weren't going to do. So the management of the building said, we're going to kick you out. They have policies about giving a first warning and giving some, I guess, a little bit of latitude after you've been warned. So they told him through their legal advisors that you've got to abide by the laws of Minneapolis with your gun, and you can't threaten people in our building. If you keep doing that, you're going to get kicked out. And what do y'all think he did? Class, anybody? He kept doing it. So, and he's also got a hearing coming up for some other felony or something else that he had done in the past on September the 11th. Well, he was till he offed himself yesterday. So this guy, they finally had him send him a final eviction order that he could not be in that building. It wasn't like a rent dispute. You know, at first you hear like a lease dispute, like, oh, somebody can't pay the rent and they're throwing him out. No, this guy was just straight being a giant a-hole to everybody in the building, pulling his gun on everybody and throwing his weight around and assaulting people. So they had to do the best they could to get him out. And then he just went berserk and went after management. He went after neighbors. I think somebody said that he might have attempted to shoot his girlfriend. And then, of course, the cops roll up to engage this jerk off. And he engaged with them. And hats off to the Minnesota police. It's a beleaguered department. They're run by absolute fools. The whole city is. I can't imagine being in a department in a city like that that really doesn't have the back of the cops. Do you remember during the BLM riots when they would have them pull back and go hide and run from rioters, and they just aren't allowed to do their job sometimes? But in this case, at least some of them, I saw some critical photographs of the way some of them were, some of the stuff they were doing in the response. But y'all, we're judging somebody. If you've never done that job and you don't know how you're going to react when the bullets are flying at you, but some of those officers bravely went toward the danger and no doubt saved a lot of lives yesterday of people getting killed because this maniac just went crazy because he couldn't just walk around an apartment building with a gun and tell everybody what to do. It's amazing the societal rot that we're having to live with in America in 2026. But there it is. That's how that story unfolded yesterday. The cop car that was being discussed live on the air yesterday, that where they thought at some point there might have been an explosion, wasn't that at all. But it was one of the police officers responding to this scene and then got rear-ended. And it just mangled the back of that car. And at first it did look odd. The crash itself looked very odd, like it could have been an explosion, but it was not an explosion at all. So, man, there's all that. Now, back to J.D. Vance and the briefing today. J.D. Vance, just an outstanding job in front of the reporters. It's the calmest back and forth you've seen in a long time. They didn't even try to cheap shot him too much. They asked him some challenging policy questions, but it reminded me of the good old days when we used to have these press briefings with a little bit of sort of diplomacy involved in the back and forth, the give and take between reporters and the people they're covering. That was the way it was handled most of our lives until we got into the Obama years. Then they demurred and would report anything the White House wanted them to say. Then we get into the Trump years and it was pure mortal combat, interruptions, arguing with the president and their spokespeople. It was just embarrassing. And then we go through the Biden years and they had the most vapid people that have ever been in that job that not only couldn't answer any questions, they wouldn't answer any questions. They were covering for a vegetable and the little spokesperson they had at the end just didn't know anything. She would read stuff and throw a bunch of word salad out and get the hell out of there. And that's just an embarrassment. It wasn't what we were used to as citizens. And, you know, the daily briefing, which is what they call it, they don't do it every day. But it's a relatively modern institution. It's not something that was done all the time. I think it came up really sort of in the Jimmy Carter era when a lot of that stuff started. But we've had some good ones. We've had some bad ones. They'll never top Caroline Leavitt. And there's a theory, like I said last hour, that the Trump administration may just throw cabinet officials at it for the next 2 years. I mean, why not? I love it. The reporters are getting direct access instead of a filter if they're speaking on behalf of the government, who always has plausible deniability. You know, look, again, I mentioned it. Part of my career, I had that job, sort of fielding questions for elected officials. And it's kind of your job to take the arrows and to deflect when you can, answer when you can. You're just a shield. And everybody understands that dynamic. But I've also been the reporter asking those questions in that room, tough questions from some high-level people. And you got to keep pressing and you got to keep asking. So I still respect the job they do. But there was decorum. My biggest takeaway was not only did Vance have an ease about himself and a total command of the facts. He talked about the Strait. By the way, good news on the Strait of Hormuz. And I got some good immigration news for y'all, too. Yesterday, I'm telling you, I was bumming and down about a lot of things in the news. But there's some encouraging stuff going on today that I'll share with you next segment as well. Just some number stuff. But today on the oil, there were, before the shooting started with Iran. And by the way, as Vance said today, we don't have a kinetic war going on with Iran right now. The war lasted 6 weeks. It's largely over. You've got pot shots and responses so we can keep the security. Vance repeatedly, we're the only country that can handle it. Europe won't step up, and we can't allow the world oil markets to collapse because Iran wants to shoot at commercial vessels. That's the clearest way I've seen this thing articulated. It gave me hope that if he's the nominee, he's the right guy, at least on policy. He might not have vibes and get his eggs frozen and is all cute and sassy like what the Democrats want to present, but this guy knows policy. He's really, really smart. And what he said today was, in essence, that the only reason the world's dealing with any kind of oil situation right now is because Iran has chosen to shoot at private commercial vessels. That's it. They can't really shoot at any military targets. None of their missiles ever hit anything. And every time they pop their heads up, they get crushed a little bit more. Their economy is in full tailspin. The real is now at $2 million to a dollar. They've been paying a stipend to their citizens during all this to keep people from revolting. And the calculation on that stipend, it equates to about $7 a person. You can't feed yourself on that. The people in that country have to be on the edge of finally being able to stand up and push back. But as far as the oil, and this was the number that surprised me, I knew it was moving again. But as of today, the estimate are they're getting 18 billion barrels of oil out of the Strait. Million barrels of oil out of the Strait a day. And before the shooting started, it was only 20. So we're getting close to back to full flow. While the world has done some workarounds and oil is flowing in different places, and of course, we're freeing up the Western Hemisphere's oil. This is the long game. I keep trying to remind you, I don't like it. When I was out on the road, I was driving late last night down in South Alabama. There were some gas stations. If you're driving a diesel vehicle right now, don't wreck when I say this number, but I saw diesel at $6.20. That's just punitive, man. I'm going to have to park my truck and just ride my bicycle. But It is high, but the long-term reality of what we're dealing with right now is going to be super cheap energy down the road. It just is. Because two things. One, the flow is being reorganized. The world map on energy is being reorganized. And it's not going to be easy. And you're also taking a pariah in a region that the world depends on, China, Europe, not us as much, but we're all interconnected when it comes to this commodity. And you're freeing it up from the lunatics. What other nation state would threaten the world's energy supply? China, maybe? They'd do it more surreptitiously. Iran's, these people are maniacs, and they're shooting at innocent people trying to disrupt the oil markets, hoping that Americans would be soft and cave in when the price got too high at the pump. And some of that's being talked about. Some Americans are playing into that for the midterms. They're hand-wringing because it sucks and it hurts. But again, I submit to you, it's not a crisis. We don't know crisis. We throw that word away so loosely in our society nowadays. We're not in any kind of crisis whatsoever when it comes to this situation. It is a strain and it is difficult, but it's not a crisis. A crisis is when there are airplanes overhead and bombs are dropping, like in Europe in the 1930s. I mean, a crisis are shortages and Jimmy Carter gas lines, where it, not only is it expensive, it's gone. There's not any where the supply has run out. We just doubled down and locked out 65 billion barrels for a future reserve out of Venezuela. And all these companies are coming forward to sign up to make that. There are two ways to look at a reserve. One is where we've actually pumped it and stored it in salt domes. The other is what's available to be pumped in the ground that's just still in the ground based on geological estimates. And we just exponentially changed that with this new deal. So the bigger game, the bigger chess game is playing out majorly in America's favor. But you got to get through getting rid of these maniacs in the process. And that's where we are. And every day that goes by, America gets a little stronger in it. No matter what the markets are doing, we get a little stronger position and the Iranians grow weaker. And I hope if that regime is toppled, we can have some peace in that part of the world. It's going to take removing these thugs to make that happen. It's just a fact. Y'all, Storm Restoration Roofing is next up here on the show. That is my friend Greg Nelson and his incredible company that can help you with your roof. There are kind of two general categories for this. I guess three if you look at just a leak that develops all of a sudden for some reason over time and you just need a patch job. That's sort of a third category. The two major ones are big storm event when suddenly you've really got problems or, of course, your roof has just kind of expired because they have an expiration date on them. Greg can help with either one. This man's been at it for almost 30 years, and he's got all the things you want in a roofer. He's competent. He's kind. He's funny. He knows his stuff. He knows all the insurance companies and what they're going to ask for you to present, and he'll help you make that case, a proper case, so you don't get your policy dropped, and you might actually have a chance at getting coverage if you've got a roof problem. That applies to, of course, insurance cases. If you just got to come out of pocket because it's time for a roof and you're not covered by anything, he's got finance companies for all those scenarios too. He's got it all worked out for you. It's his turnkey as it's going to get when it comes to your roof. So if you're dealing with something right now or you got a new construction like I was dealing with a couple of weeks ago, he did a remarkable job. I was proud of him. I'm recommending a lot of my clients to my builder saying, I want to use these folks. These are my folks. And Greg just showed out, man. The price was great. The finish was amazing. I'm proud of the work he did. You will be too. He is the roofer to go to, but he works on a phone number. So put this number somewhere in case you have a sitch and you're trying to find Greg because it's the water's coming in and that does happen. It's 205-542-3531. 205-542-3531. Storm Restoration Roofing. Back here in a minute.
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0: Hey, y'all, it's Leland. How would you like to be my coworker? 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

Man, let's talk about Alabama Bass. Really love these guys. They have been with us for years. And later I'm going to talk to you about your kitchens and bathrooms in a different way. It's the same general company, but they've spun off Alabama Bass so that John and Jill be running the show. And these guys are ready to come take care of you. This company's been around for 40 years, and they've got just the right touch for helping you with this very common problem of a slippery bathtub situation, a difficult in-and-out situation where some people are putting off getting a shower because of age or disability or lack of mobility or stuff you're going through. Are you just clumsy like me sometimes? Alabama Bass can come in 2 days, get that whole system out of there. This is not one of those cheap cover-up deals, just cosmetic deals. 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There are all the things to help keep you stable. It's slip-proof. 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It most likely is going to look better than what you have now, and you can go get that clean shower every day and feel good about yourself. It's alabamabaths.com. If y'all want to go over to Pelham and take a look at how these things look, they're happy to show off. 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Zero pressure, too. Some in this industry kind of use a lot of high-pressure stuff. They just don't do that. You're their neighbors. They're local. This is not some big corporate chain, high-pressure tactic thing. This is John and Jill at Alabama Bass. Y'all call them. Jill's probably going to answer the phone. John will help you with the deal. They got some great folks they'll send out to you to show you what they can do. AlabamaBaths.com. 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AlabamaBaths.com. Well, I'm looking here at my screen, and what I'm seeing here on the lower third is that the jury, the Clancy attorney, one of her attorneys –

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1: 1819 News.
2: A Senate committee has released a report of its findings on the National Education Association and the American Federation of Teachers. The chairman of the Senate Health, Education, Labor, and Pensions Committee, Bill Cassidy of Louisiana, says that both of these teacher unions have been promoting dangerous ideology rather than advancing student learning. Cassidy wrote in a summary of these findings that parents deserve to send their children to a school without concern that there will be indoctrination and the sowing of doubt about the purposes of the U.S. Constitution. The report reads that children in schools are currently struggling to read and do basic math, while the two teacher unions are injecting dangerous anti-American ideology into the classrooms. The Senate committee is expressing substantial concern about these far-left organizations getting money from teachers by way of union dues in order to work against the values and beliefs of both the teachers and parents with children in school. The committee is recommending that Congress review the NEA's federal charter and provide greater oversight to their political activities. Current law here in Alabama prohibits the collection of dues from the paycheck of a state, county, or local employee for an organization that engages in any political activity. However, the Alabama Education Association and the Alabama Federation of Teachers continues to deduct dues from the payroll of Alabama teachers.
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2: Four people were arrested at the Fonde Elementary School in Mobile this past Wednesday after the four adults got into a fight. One person had to be tased by police. The four women have since been charged with disorderly conduct. I'm Andrea Tice.
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0: y'all. It's 306 Lethal Live Talk 99.5. My man Reggie over at oh, it tickles me. My man Reggie over at Lonnie's Furniture, right before the show started, he's I'm gonna send you a picture of some stuff that just hit the ground at Lonnie's, because y'all are taking full swing advantage of the Labor Day sale, which, by the way, has already started. They got it going. They're not waiting on the weekend. They started it a couple of weeks ago. Deals, the more you spend, the more you save, all that stuff, mattress department, brands you're going to know. It's just beautiful. But when I was in there doing the live show, he was telling me about these immersive recliners that have a built-in speaker system. Can you imagine watching a football game, watching your team just whoop somebody's ass with those speakers going on, like theater sound right there in your same chair? All that stuff's just cool. And he's got a, you know, I love to recline. I'm a recliner. I have to get admonished for putting my feet up all the time. But he sent me this sectional, and it's before and after picture. It's a beautiful sectional just sitting there. It looks like just a big, giant sectional. I bet you could put six people on this thing. And then it reclines, like three different sections pop out, where if y'all are watching movies together, I mean, you could put the whole family on this thing, and everybody's got their own space. But you're all kind of sitting together, you know what I mean? They got a white one that he sent me a picture of. It's got a, man, it's got like this console in the middle where you open the door and there's snacks and food. I mean, he's got one, I think, that he said it had a built-in cooler. This may be it. It's a smart, I'm seeing a smartphone charger in the middle of this console with cup holders. And, man, that's like being on the Starship Enterprise while you're watching your Star Trek movie. I'm just saying. So y'all go see them. That's just one item of many that are on sale through the weekend. They got everything you need. It's one of the best furniture teams you'll talk to or run into anywhere. They're just the kindest, smartest, sweetest people. Small town folks that we all like being around, and they're going to just be helpful and not pressure you. And you've got all, my only advice is when you go there, give yourself time. You can't, I just don't think you can pop in Lonnie's and do yourself justice. You got to go in there and spend a minute, because there's a lot to look at and you want to sit on it. I'm tactile. I want to sit on it. I want to feel that chair. I want to stretch out on the mattress. I open the drawers and pull on the doors of the cabinets. I'll be buying some odds and in there hopefully very, very soon with our addition. We're going to need a couple of extra organizational type pieces, and they've just got such beautiful stuff. So financing, selection, it's an acre. I tell you that every time. We figured that up when I was doing another live show one time. I said, how big, what's the square footage? And when he told me, I did the math, I was like, man, that's like an acre of furniture. That's the showroom. That's the main building. They got a whole warehousing operation that's got more than that on the ground here in Alabama, ready to come to your house this holiday weekend. It's going to be too damn hot to do anything else. Even if you're watching football, you got time around those games to do some shopping, and they got plenty of air conditioning for you. So go see them this weekend and take advantage of that sale at LauniusFurnitureCompany.com, LauniusFurnitureCompany.com, LauniusFurnitureCompany.com. All right, let me scroll through my list here, because I had everything all organized right before the show started, and then this Lindsey Clancy thing got on us. I doubled back on it just one more time, because the whole country seems to be watching this case, and it appears there's just one or two jurors that are the holdout. The Clancy attorney, by the way, people are mad at this guy. This guy's doing his job. He's been effective, it looks like, at representing his client. You got to respect game sometimes, even if it seems obnoxious that this guy took common issues that happened to regular women and applied them to a murderer to build sympathy among women. I guess he knew what he was doing. I saw a meme today about that. And the meme said, let me get this straight. There are a lot of crazy women out there that hate men, but a man just manipulated them into believing something that wasn't real. It was just crazy. But anyway, so he told reporters, the attorney Redfield, I think his name is, told reporters that there was one juror. He said one juror that would not listen to the reasonable doubt standard. Now, we don't know which way the whole is. 11 of them for acquittal, and this guy just won't acquit. It seemed to be it would be the reverse. If they're looking at conviction, you have to convict unless you have reasonable doubt, and they're trying to convince this juror that that doubt's not legitimate. Maybe I could have it reversed. If we have that audio, let's just play. I didn't hear this either. We're going to all listen to it together just a few minutes ago in the courtroom where the judge is laying it out to the jury that they have to follow his instructions, that they have to apply the standards and not be emotional or irrational or any of that. All that matters is the law and how it applies right now. Here's what the judge said to him just minutes ago.
1: Good afternoon, everyone. I just wanted to go over a couple of things this afternoon. First off, I want to remind you that you are required to follow my instructions on the law as I gave them to you. All right? I also want to, at this point, go over the instruction that I gave you about reasonable doubt. All right? And so, reasonable doubt. The burden is on the Commonwealth to prove beyond a reasonable doubt that the defendant is guilty of the charges made against her. What is proof beyond a reasonable doubt? Well, the term is often used and probably pretty well understood, though it's not easily defined. Proof beyond a reasonable doubt does not mean proof beyond all possible doubt, for everything in the lives of human beings is open to some possible or imaginary doubt. A charge is proved beyond a reasonable doubt if, after you've compared and considered all of the evidence, you have in your minds an abiding conviction to a moral certainty that the charge is true. When we refer to moral certainty, we mean the highest degree of certainty possible in matters relating to human affairs, based solely on the evidence that has been put before you in this case. I've told you that every person is presumed to be innocent until they are proved guilty, and that the burden of proof is on the prosecutor. If you evaluate all the evidence and you still have a reasonable doubt remaining, the defendant is entitled to the benefit of that doubt and must be acquitted. It's not enough for the Commonwealth to establish a probability, even a strong probability, that the defendant is more likely to be guilty than not guilty. That is not enough. Instead, the evidence must convince you of the defendant's guilt to a reasonable and moral certainty, a certainty that convinces your understanding and satisfies your reason and judgment as jurors who are sworn to act conscientiously on the evidence. This is what we mean by proof beyond a reasonable doubt. All right. And with that, I'm going to ask you to resume your deliberations.
0: This jury is going to acquit this woman. Do y'all hear that? Do y'all hear the way, the disposition? I'm understanding this this attorney is just irate, and he's on a sidebar trying to get the judge to remove the juror because the juror is doing what's called, let's just stay with this for a minute because I wanted to get into some other stuff, but this case is just has transfixed people. Y'all, I can't imagine the national reaction when if she rolls out of there a free woman after murdering her kids. But that's one of the options that's on the table. It's not just one of the levels of conviction. So it seems to me jury nullification is a legal, I guess, concept is the best way to put it. A lot of times it's applied to race, and the way it's used by defense attorneys is you just need to get a few jurors that will not convict when they're racial. The OJ case, other cases where there's animosity toward a whole nother race of people, and you won't listen to the evidence. For example, you're black and you ain't going to send another black guy to prison over your principles. Well, then you're not being an honest juror. It can work the other way. And so nullification is that despite everything in the system has worked to produce the facts and evidence, but the whole thing's nullified by one or a handful of jurors and they can't get to 12. That's where that comes in. And it can work in acquittal as well. So it seems to me, trying to read between the lines, and I could be way off because we're not in the jury room, but it seems to me the rest of them have come around that there's enough reasonable doubt planted by the defense over her mental state in that they can't move to convict because, again, it's cloudy. They're being asked to decide the gray areas, not whether she did it. Everybody knows she did it. She admitted she did it. Her husband knows she did it. The judge, the jury, everybody knows she did it. But it's, will she be punished for it? And how does the law, what kind of punishment, and where does the law apply? And that's the gray area. It's the, all the testimony about psychosis and her history. And so it seems to me, look, remember, this is Massachusetts. I've traveled there quite a bit. It's a beautiful state. I love going to Boston. It's one of my favorite big cities in the country. But the people there are different than us. Their way of seeing the whole world is just more weird and nuanced. Black and white is not their thing. And so it's easier to lead a bunch of liberals and left-wingers lead that horse to some water. I mean, it just really is. They're easily persuaded to just not decide anything, and there comes the reasonable doubt. I think they're going to acquit her. I think if they can put pressure, they got one holdout. It's what it seems. They got one holdout that wants her to fry, and the rest are trying to convince them that if they have any doubts, they can't convict, and they're trying to pressure this one juror. Dude. Lots going on in that courtroom. Will we get a verdict today? I'm seeing here a second ago that there might be another note. I don't know what the timeline is on that. So, we'll see. Much courtroom drama, man. They make movies about this stuff. I had the experience early in my career. I've gotten to do some interesting things in my Forrest Gump career. But sitting in courtrooms waiting on that verdict was one of the more interesting things in many, many cases. Most of them criminal cases. I covered a few civil trials, but it's just so tense. You just cannot imagine the drama and the air that goes out of the room when that thing is read. We've watched some of that live as people that watch these things on live television. Does court TV still there where people watch live trials? It's always dramatic. But when you're in that room and you've been part of the proceedings day after day, listening to everything, formulating your own opinions, it's human nature to want to do that when you're following a trial. I'm not saying put on a pink shirt and go be an activist and chase down jurors and be an idiot or assault other people or be violent and stupid, but I'm saying have an opinion, have a theory of the case, have guesswork about whatever the jury may or may not do. We all are going to do that. That's why they do whodunit movies. That's why those movies have always been popular. That's why old novels about Sherlock were popular. We want to solve the case. But in this case, you could cut that tension in that room if we're down to one juror after all these days. So if something happens and it's becoming dubious, I don't know, is he going to let him sleep on it? If I'm the judge, one, this guy's an idiot, and he's already, by not sequestering this jury, I think he's exposed them to a lot. That's not how it should work. And if he wanted to put real pressure on that one, he leaves them in there. I mean, he leaves them in there to the point of exhaustion tonight. But that also requires him to have to stay late and miss dinner. And some of these folks just not going to do that. He's going to go home when it's time for him to go home, and these jurors get to sleep on it for one more night. Craziness, man. This case just showed up out of nowhere and has taken the country by storm, and so many people have dug in on one of the positions on it. We'll cover it if something happens this afternoon. That's what we do. Let me tell you all about Douglas Cooling and Heating. 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
9: Well, we have a vehicle fire. All lanes are blocked. 2059 West after Valley Road, exit 118. Traffic is backed up now to Lloyd Nolan Parkway, exit 119A. We're looking at a 21-minute delay. We also have a crash on 65 South at the Shelby County Airport exit, exit 234. I'm Phil Carter in the Traffic Center.
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0: Man, it's 3:30. Excuse me, 3:24. Leland Live, Tottenham and 5 Floor Tech Concrete Coatings. Next up here on the show, these folks can absolutely change the way your garage looks. This is what they do for a living. They're so good at what they do for a living. Kevin, again, just a little bit of the backstory. There's some science involved here. But he basically, when he introduced himself to me, we had met in the past, but he said, I'm a serial entrepreneur. And he said he had sold off a business, a well-known business here in town, highly successful. And I knew him through that. But he said he was studying the industry, the concrete flooring industry. He had a related business and realized, he goes, why do the products all suck? They all peel, they yellow, they fade. There has to be something to it. So he studied it and his team studied it. They got in the lab and realized they're just polluting their own products with thinners and solvents and things to make that the stuff easier to apply, to stretch it out a little bit more, get more coverage. But eventually that's what causes the breakdown. So they said, let's just take that out and create a pure product. Genius. Simplicity is genius. And so there you go. They created FloorTech. FloorTech is the real stuff. It's so thorough, and they've gone through these extreme lab tests that they can back it with a lifetime warranty for the lifetime of that home. When you do one of these coatings in your garage or on any kind of raw concrete, it's going to last. It's not going to yellow. When it yellows, it changes color. You start off wanting one shade, it matches everything else on your home, then suddenly it's different. Y'all know what I mean? When things fade and yellow, the fading also comes, any UV light that's coming in is going to change the color of it. I had all of these problems with the project years ago on a different house where it looked very different than when it went down. It wasn't as nice as you want. 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All right, man, we're working our way toward the bottom of the hour. Let me make sure I'm not skipping too much. In a minute, I'm going to talk to you about the cyber cabs. They had an event, Tesla had an event in Austin today that I cannot overstate how this, it changes everything. I mean, everything, including your own transportation, I think is going to be affected by this technology in a good way. And for the most part, it's going to hit the cities first, but everything changed today at about 4 o'clock. Actually, they're about to do the official event a little bit later. I'm not sure there's anything live we can cover. You can't see these things. But I want to describe the research I've done on it today, and it's just amazing. I think this is the same change in public transportation that we saw when we went from horses to motor cars. It was a novelty at first. It's cute at first. Only the rich folks could afford it. But then look at us. Now we're addicted to oil and we're all got a car. Some of us, you got multiple cars in your family. It's a part of your life expense. The whole economies are built around transportation that way. And it's not about the electric part. It's the self-driving thing that just blows us away. And they're putting on a show today by instituting these cyber cabs in Austin. And it's blowing minds. And these things look kind of cool, too. So things are about to change on us, whether we like it or not. In 5 years, you may not be driving your own car. You won't want to. It seems silly to you. I never thought I'd say those words. I love driving. I like my autonomy. I like my own. I like being part of it. But the world's changing. We got to understand it. We'll talk about it in a minute. Before I get to the bottom, though, one more of our sponsors so I can play catch up while we're watching all these breaking news. 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And we'll do that thing. Leland Live, Talk 99.5. I'm going to go get some coffee. Back in a minute.
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5: Well, we have a vehicle fire. All lanes are blocked. 2059 West after Valley Road, exit 118. Traffic is backed up now to Lloyd Nolan Parkway, exit 119A. We're looking at a 21-minute delay. We also have a crash on 65 South at the Shelby County Airport exit, exit 234. I'm Phil Carter in the Traffic Center.
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13: I brought one in here and it is gone. 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

0: All right, y'all, 336, leading live. Talk 99.5. Y'all will know why I'm laughing here in just a minute. We got another story that's just absurd. First up, let me talk about Michelson laser vision. Even though I got one bad eye because of that stupid nap, you can now call me Natman.
1: I am the Natman.
0: How do I sound, AJ? Does Natman? Natman. I mean, you could go all day long with this stuff. I got a gnat in the eye. One of our listeners said, coat an old hat in like bug spray and put it on your head and it'll keep them away. I'll try it. But they fly into like a F-15, man. They're coming in fast. You don't even see them. You're like, bam, right in the face. Anyway, back to Michelson laser vision. I still got one good eye today and it's because of Michelson laser vision. Some people ask me, would you do it again? That's a common question that I get. Absolutely. As I get older, I made that calculation. I thought in a few years, if this works for a while and I start to age, you know, as you age, things are going to change again. Maybe my eyesight will change. I'll do it. I'll do it in a minute because I've enjoyed 7 years of 2015 vision and I love not having to wear glasses or contacts. I do wear readers. If you ever see me with glasses on, I'm not being a hypocrite. I chose the procedure that where I would still need correction up close. In certain situations, low light, computer screens, little tiny fonts on the back of boxes. Why do they make fonts so small? So those things do happen. Restaurant receipts, when there's low light and you're in a restaurant or whatever, those tend to give me a little bit of trouble. I just hand it to mama and she takes care of it. It's what I chose. You can choose to get one eye corrected for near and one eye corrected for far, so to speak. That's pedestrian language, but that's how we talk about our eyes, don't we? And your brain figures it out and then you can see both. But you do lose the downside of that. You lose binocular vision. And I wanted to keep that. 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Man, I'm bouncing around. The thing I was laughing about when we came back from the break was we're back. I'm going to go back to the sports and the court. We used to solve sports issues on the court, on the field. That's where the competition was. It's all in the courtrooms this afternoon. We started the show with this. SEC has now sued LSU in federal court in Birmingham because LSU has the game rigged down in Louisiana to try to keep the eligibility of these former NFL players, which is just wrong on every level. But Lane Kiffin's their coach. What else would you expect? He's a cheese ball. And so, but the whole university down there is behind him. If y'all are an LSU fan, I can see it. He's trying to get competitive advantage. Let's be real. Over the years, we have defended our teams when stupid things happen. Y'all know you've done it. You know you've done it. But the whole league seems to be in jeopardy right now because of LSU pulling the stunt while the league is trying to hold a hard line. They're flaunting it. And so now Greg Sankey is dragging him into federal court while he's down in Louisiana. And I think they've already lost that case. They'd be in the SEC. So we're in court over the future of this college football season 2 days out. What? Chaos, man. And then what was making me laugh was as I was coming back from the break, this Enes Kanter Freedom, former NBA player, back, he's going to court against the WNBA. And I could not laugh harder at this story during the break. I think I did a snot bubble. It was so funny. But he's suing him for kicking him out of one of their games when he showed up with a pro woman t-shirt. We live in the upside down. Have y'all ever seen Stranger Things? This is the upside down. I think I went through a portal at some point in a tree and woke up in this world and I can't figure out what's going on. Everything looks the same, but the world's weird. And so now you got a man having to sue this women's league in defense of women. He's saying that he didn't commit any violence. He didn't step onto the court. There was no reason to send him out of that game, and his rights were denied. Now, that may sound absurd, but there have been court cases in the past, not to dig too deeply into it. There have been court cases in the past where your ticket is a contract. A lot of people don't even know that. There's kind of, even in some of the concerts, there's some fine print associated with the ticket purchase. But it's a contract. They'll provide you that event, and you provide them the money, but there's some rules that apply. And he says he didn't violate any of those rules when they threw him out. The bigger part of this is, if you really want to extrapolate, if the league were to try to hold out, and this guy knows what he's doing, he didn't have to settle. He could press them all the way to court if a judge will allow it. And through the discovery process, they're going to have to justify some of their positions on this very issue. This is so funny because absurdity, look, reality kicks people in the teeth. You will find that out in life. Some of your friends and maybe even your enemies will find that out in life. If you're a Bible believer, you know that we start in those contexts. We'll talk about truth itself and the truth eventually winning. And that's reality. The truth is reality. It's like the laws of physics or gravity or anything. They're always going to apply. There's nothing you can do to change it. To me, a lot of times I'll use a lot of analogies on the show and sometimes metaphors over the laws of physics as they apply to economics. It's very similar. There are laws about how money moves and how economies move that are unchangeable. I don't care what your dumb socialist theory is. It's never going to change that. It's like you're trying to defy gravity and make some cardboard wings and jump off the roof and fly because now you're a new socialist and, it's just not been tried right. And then you're going to land on your face like everybody else that tried it. And that's where we are, man. So we've got all these court cases this afternoon. Then, of course, one that has nothing to do with sports with this Lindsey Clancy juror room. And the story that has emerged this afternoon, just to repeat a few things, is that we're down to one juror that is holding out. And it seems to me, based on the body language of the judge and her attorney, that this jury is ready to acquit her and let her go free over this alleged psychic episode, which apparently she hasn't had since. And isn't it ironic that people want to feel sympathy for her because she tried to kill herself, but now she's basically in a court demanding for her life, her freedom not to kill herself. If she wanted to kill herself, she'd kill herself. She'd still kill herself. I saw a quote today from a mama that said, if I lost my three kids, whether I did it or somebody else did it, you might as well shoot me in the head. I couldn't deal with it. There she sits, though, every day in that wheelchair, playing the role, trying to get herself some freedom. It's sick, man. But it looks like this jury's about to cut her loose. I could be wrong. They're down to, according to people in the room and the way they read the judge's statement, is they're down to one juror that is the holdout. It's 11-1, and the judge wants a verdict. And he sent them back there again to go at it again, see if they can press this one juror to fold whichever direction they're going in. Lord help us all. All right. That's just some of it this afternoon. Many, many more things to go. And I've still got stuff on the list I haven't even had time to get to yet. Southern Skies Dermatology next up is our sponsor on the show. Let me take a minute. Y'all don't tune me out just because you're riding down the road. No, here he goes with the dermatologist again. Y'all, this is important. No matter how old you are, you're not too young for skin cancer. I have a young man I'm working with right now on one of my projects. I don't want to reveal his personal business, but he showed up at my house with a Band-Aid on his face and said, hey, man, something going on? We talk enough. Guys don't intrude, right? But I felt comfortable asking him. And indeed, it was a type of skin cancer that he had to get removed. And it's very unsettling if you let something go, if you work outside, you played ball outside when you were younger, you're an outdoorsy person and you let something go that appears, it's more difficult to remove. The damage becomes more difficult, even if it's not a melanoma, something that can take your life. So early detection is the key on all that. For the basal cell carcinomas or the melanomas, finding it early and getting it removed and getting it out of your life is key to everything. And the best way to do that is to go to the trained eyes at Southern Skies and let them take care of you. This is just as important as colorectal checks. Women, you get all this encouragement every October to do the breast exams, and you should. Guys, at some point, we got to do the old Moon River. You know what I'm saying? You got to let the doc handle that. And and take care of the prostate checks. And it, don't be pig-headed. It's important. Ladies, I'm talking to you too. It's very disconcerting, especially cosmetically, to have something like this done. But here's the good news. Interdiction is the key. It could save your life. And with the Mohs procedure, they've got a more finite way to do these removals that don't require removing too much tissue. 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Back here in just a minute.
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8: Well, we have a vehicle fire, 2059 West after Valley Road, exit 118. We see stop-and-go traffic now from Lloyd Nolan Parkway, exit 119A. It's a five-minute delay. I'm Phil Carter in the traffic center.
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0: Back in here, I'm so happy to tell you all about Kitchen and Bath Dimensions. This is a company that's been on with us for years, but not with this part of the business. They've been on with us with as Alabama Baths with the tub shower replacement part of their business. They've kind of turned that over to John and Jill to continue that work. But on this side of their building, they've been doing these magnificent big-time build-outs in kitchens and baths. We're actually going to use them. I keep referencing my home project because it's just a way for me to connect. And I like doing business with people that do business with me. So they're going to do some bathroom counters for us. It's a super small project based on what they do. But these guys are really, really good at beautifying your kitchen. Now, they've got a whole design team. And these young ladies, I don't know if I've ever been around a group of people that love their job so much. They get excited about transformation. Does that make sense? Ladies, you know what I'm saying. So they're going to work with you one-to-one and sketch out a whole new kitchen if that's what you want. Some people just want some cosmetic stuff. Maybe change out the counters, spruce up the cabinets. Some people want it gone. I've heard some funny stories from Sandra and Mike over there at Kitchen and Bath Dimensions over what people come to them with. Some people, the guy standing there looking at the floor and the woman's like, I hate this kitchen. I want to redo it and rethink it. And with a clean slate, you can rearrange everything and make it more ergonomic for you, suit the needs that you have now and beautiful at the same time. They can source such beautiful materials. They've got a beautiful showroom over in Pelham. They'd love to have you come there and look at styles, look at some of the build out, the quality that they produce of the countertops and the whole kitchen build outs. As soon as I walked in over there, I saw this big, white, really thick marble countertop on a kitchen build out. And immediately my thoughts were, that's what we want in the bathroom. Turns out that is Alabama white silicaga marble, which is hard to get. It's kind of expensive, but I think that's what we want. We're going to see if we can source enough of that to put that in the bathroom project. And then other examples all over the store. Plus, man, look, I cannot overstate how nice and professional Sandra and Mike are. They're a husband-wife team. They know their stuff. 40-plus years doing this. When you open their website, you're just going to see all these awards that they've won from all these builder showcases over the years where the people in the industry judging each other, judging their peers, have awarded Alabama Baths over and over the years for the beauty of their projects. So let's spruce up. Some folks are just staying in place. They're not buying and selling in this economy or with the interest rates like they are. They're just hanging out and taking their own equity and investing in their home again. Because to be real, you've got to keep the updated look of these kitchens and baths. They go out of style. They're the first rooms in a home to go out of style. Think about it. Bedrooms are kind of bedrooms. They're kind of four walls and a closet, right? With kitchens and baths, these things change constantly over the years. 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We're doing the big projects. 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All right. I'm trying to decide if I want to waste any time. I'm going to save on the cyber cab conversation, and there's a companion story that goes along with that today because for a minute, a lot of AI systems in the world crashed at the same time. Most people believe it was a state actor, could be the Iranians, but they just flat interdicted in AI and AI, of course, data centers and flock cameras and cyber cabs and all the things we're talking about as the future changes around us. We're so interdependent on these things, whether we like it or not, but we saw some vulnerability today, at least for a few minutes. We'll get into that in a second or two as well. But let me go back to some statistics because it'll fit well in the few minutes we have before the top of the hour over the economy and some other things. First up, well, let's talk about the illegal immigrant statistics that popped out today. It's hard to wrap your head around this number, and I hope I can do a good job painting it for you. But we have 3 million fewer migrants into the country. Well, no, let me rephrase that. We have 3 million fewer illegal immigrants in this country than we just had a few months ago. If you look at the chart, after all the fighting in the streets with ICE and the fake protests and all the disruption in the court cases and the activist judges, All that's gotten cleared up by the courts. Homeland Security's gotten full funding now with legislation that was passed. They have hit the gas, and it has gone straight up. That line graph that you'll see has gone straight up. We've now deported 2.9, almost 3 million people, and they are really getting it done. Now, that's kind of a drop in the bucket, considering we don't know the real number of illegals that we're letting in this country over the years. And by the way, it didn't just happen under Biden. It's been going on under both Republicans and Democrats. This is a bipartisan scandal. But finally, we have people serious enough to move these people back home. By the way, they're not going to Auschwitz. This histrionic stuff about how these folks are being treated, they're just being sent home to their homes. That's not prison. It's where they came from. It's their country. This is our country. That over there is their country. You didn't do it right. You got to go home. It's that simple. I love that the left talks about the same woman that will scream at you about family separation when it comes to deportation will also tell you that she's for Lindsey Clancy. I think murdering your kids is the most extreme family separation you can have. This is so stupid, the arguments that we have over this. But the thing is, in the face of all that nonsense and all that hysteria peddling, efficiently, the Trump administration is almost getting as efficient about the deportations as Biden was using your tax money and your money to bring these people in here in the first place. They used your money to fly them here, to boat them here, to set them up and give them things, and communities are starting to resent it. What we're seeing is an immediate effect on rent rates. The housing bubble that we got in was partly driven by this stuff. It wasn't driven by cheap interest rates. It was partly driven by the demand part of the equation. When supply and demand get out of whack, the demand was just coming in too fast and too high. These people were not living in tents. They weren't living in substandard conditions. Some of these people were crowding out apartment buildings. The federal government comes in and pays full rent. When that happens, that drives up the price of everything, everything, other rents, other buildings, the value of those buildings. And it happened quickly. And that's the thing. This, the speed and the volume of it that makes it so insidious. It's not even an insult to some of the people themselves. Some of these are the finest people you'll ever want to be around. Others will kill you as quick as they'll look at you. And we didn't sort that out. We didn't sort out who we need and who we don't need. Everybody just came in at once. You cannot have a welfare state and open borders at the same time. You'll go broke. You'll go broke and you'll lose your country rapidly. We've seen that. That's not my theory. That's world history. That is world freaking history. Look it up. So those numbers are excellent. And here's another stat that goes along with that. This is the first time since the 1930s that the United States has had negative net migration. Now, that's where you include the legals that are coming in with the illegals that are going out. So we've got less migration, both legitimate migration and illegal migration combined. They're getting the illegals out at a pace that's outpacing the legal folks that we're allowing in, because we should allow people in. A legal migration system makes sense. It's how every other country in the world does it. You've got a right as a country to know who's coming in and where they're going and what they're up to. And that's what sane, civilized, practical, responsible government does. And we're getting back to that. So it's been a huge change. I think that's almost an 80-year record, I guess you would call it, maybe, or statistic that was out there that we've now hit. That's how you get things back to a healthy place. I would imagine in the 1930s that the negative net was because of the Depression. Mobility changed when the world hit the Depression. But now we're back to those statistics, and that's fascinating. All right, here's top of the hour news.
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3: The Republican candidate running in the Congressional District 1 race in South Alabama is warning voters about the ongoing shift within the Democratic towards socialism. Jerry Carl made this statement following the recent passing of a resolution in the U.S. House

0: against Democrat nominee Clyde Jones in the general election. I'll be back with more Alabama stories after this.
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0: Democrat Congressman Shamari Figures has introduced a bill that would block the Trump administration from importing 300,000 pounds of Argentine beef into the U.S. market. Figures says that Alabama farmers are already struggling to make ends meet due to the skyrocketing cost of living created by President Trump's trade wars, tariffs, and war with Iran. U.S. Senator Katie Britt is the only Republican who has pushed back at Trump's decision, while the Alabama Cattlemen's Association and other local farmers have been very vocal in condemning this plan. I'm Andrea Tite.
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0: All right, y'all. It is 4:05 Leland Live Talk 99.5. We are moving fast through a Thursday. It's been a pretty active news day. I'm going to take y'all all the way to the top as we sometimes do at 4 o'clock and kind of reset everything, get back into it. By the way, heat wave, it's going to go through the weekend. Deal with it as best we can. All praying for relief. I think we're going to wind up regretting some of that because it looks like with this El Nino pattern, we could get a really cold and wet winter, possibly snow and ice. That sounds good right now, but as AJ and I talk about all the time, we'll be bitching about that too. But here we are with this brutal heat continuing, and y'all got to do the things. Hydration's the main thing, and y'all all know, just take care of yourself. Take care of people that may not have the ability to do this stuff in this extreme heat. And we'll get through the weekend. Maybe next week does look a little better with a little bit lower temperatures. And just as soon as that humidity backs off, that's, of course, one of the biggest things. All American Metals bringing you the show tonight. AA-metal.com. AA-metal.com. That is a wonderful company over there that can help you get your project built. It's funny. I was just scrolling back through some old photos a second ago, and, I found when my barn was built when I first did my project, and it just seems like years since I've had it, but I hadn't really had it that long. But I've come up with so many different things to do with this indoor space. Same thing for you. If you've got the room, if you live, especially if you're on rural property and you need a good storage building, a place to work from home, starting a business, any need you have. And then of course, on the other end, on the commercial end, if you need warehouse space, additional space, these guys, there's no project too big for them. No project too heavy for them. And they're not so big that they can't help you with sheds. If you just need a sort of a lean-to, or you need just something to get things, some farm equipment out of the rain, these folks will help you design it from the beginning with stamped engineered plans. And when you're ready and you're all set up and good to go, they will produce that building for you right here in Alabama in their factories, total control of the whole supply chain, and get it delivered to you on their trucks. No excuses. You know how companies will say, well, we're waiting on something to come in from China. They got the bolts, the insulation packages, everything they need on the shelf and ready to go. I'll tell you a side story. They got a whole section. They walked me through their factories before they came on, and they had a whole section of these things they just call clips. They're basically just, I would call it like an L bracket that connects two pieces. And they used to have to depend on an outside supplier to have those in stock for just the basic little thing in construction on this kind of steel. They decided, nope, we want to control that too. We want to have that capability. They went and bought all this equipment to just spit those things out and have them ready to go at all times. That also means if the kit gets to you and something's not 100% correct, they can fix it quickly because, again, the supply chain is right here local and close to home. That sounds so good. 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Well, there's probably not a bigger story. Whether we like it or not, this Clancy thing has just taken the imagination of the country. And as the show got going today, we had a question from the jury. And what we found out since 2 o'clock is it appears, based on observers in the courtroom and us listening to the judge and reading between the tea leaves or whatever and listening to the lawyers talk, that the jury is now 11-1. They've got one holdout. And based on the body language of the defense attorney, he thinks he's about to win an acquittal. He's saying that one juror is hung up on reasonable doubt. So the judge gave him another admonishment and sent him back again. That's the only reason you'd keep going day after day, which is, I kind of suspected that yesterday. Why is this judge letting this drag on? Because it's close. It's not a 7-5 split. It's close. It's 11-1, it appears. We don't know that officially. We can't know that officially. But that's what is emerging from the courtroom. They're trying to pressure one more juror to join the other 11 so they can get a verdict. And it appears that verdict may be an acquittal. Now, it could be the lawyer is just excited about a manslaughter charge as opposed to the more serious murder charges that are available. But how is the country going to react to that? This woman's going to, she's in a wheelchair. She's not going to walk. She's going to roll as a free woman after murdering her kids. And the defense pulled the stunt of taking common psychological things that happen to women very, very commonly, depression and postpartum and turning that into cover for murder, murder, absolute straight of her own children. It's just mind boggling. We're sick, man. She's getting fan mail. Something is broken in this country, in our society, and this case is a reflection of it. Wait for the reaction when she goes out of there. That's just crazy. I don't know if we're going to see that today. It's 5:11. Haven't seen any other additional action in that courtroom this afternoon. 5:11 their time, not our time. So we'll just wait and see what happens. That is something else. All right. And we got other stories today. I've gone over it a couple times. Football season's approaching. We're all kind of ready for a new season. And here goes the SEC to federal court, threatening to throw LSU out of the conference over these former NFL players that want to come back to college. And it goes crazy. Hearings down in Louisiana today, hearings in the federal courts. It is just so stupid. Stupidity, man. It's the theme of the day. If anything develops in those cases, of course, we will. I mean, we've got state attorneys general filing amicus briefs and other friend of the court type briefs in these cases. And the Georgia AG is demanding that the conference throw LSU out. I think they're at a point where they might do it. Then what? Does the whole conference stay together? There's some stuff on the line. And it started today in a Birmingham federal courtroom. Downtown Birmingham in the Northern District, with the SEC suing LSU. This is going to get more bizarre before it gets cleared up for sure. Man, I got other headlines to get to. I'm really excited about this CyberCab thing. It sounds goofy, but the more I've studied it, I have seen the future, and the future is about to change on us so fast. We're not even ready. I'm going to get into that speech in a little bit, but right now I want to get some of these calls in here, and I do appreciate the phone calls. We'll start with our buddy Richard over here on line three. What's up, Richard?
1: Yes, sir. I had a couple comments about the Clancy lady.
0: Yeah.
1: I'm with you. I think she out and out murdered these children, but my comment has to do with her husband. They haven't been saying much about him, and I was wondering, you know, let's say she gets acquitted. I can't picture him staying with her.
0: Well, no, they're not together anymore. He's long since departed. I think he's remarried already.
1: I got you.
0: This woman murdered his kids. That's a good enough reason to jet, I would say.
1: Right, because I couldn't stay with her. I would be half asleep with one eye open, you know what I'm saying?
0: Yeah, no doubt about it. Now, there's some husbands right now that have had conversations with their wives. They're scared to go take a shower. You might get a toaster in there. These women are using common irritation as a reason to just murder somebody. It's crazy. Yep.
1: I got another comment. Let's say she gets acquitted and walks.
0: Yep.
1: It would be a real travesty if she turned around and got pregnant again.
0: Mm.
1: You know what I'm saying?
0: Well, you know, we got precedent with that. People have brought it up on the show. There's a woman from the 50s. Some guy said her name, and I forget her name. I haven't studied the case, but she drowned her three kids. They let her off on the same kind of psych.
1: Right.
0: Excuse.
1: Yeah, I remember that story.
0: She gets remarried, had three more kids, drowned them too.
1: Oh, man, that's just sick. Our society is in bad shape. But anyway, I love your show and listen to you every day.
0: There you go. Richard, I appreciate that, man. All right, time for calls. I don't think I took any at the beginning of the show, so we'll start bringing them in. If y'all want to talk about this case or any of the other stuff, let me get Rick from McCullough in here. Rick's been hanging on. What's up, Rick?
2: I'm still hanging on. How you doing?
0: Hey, man, just now getting to you, Rick. What's up, buddy?
2: Well, it's been a long time. I should have been checking in a long time ago. I'm just laying back and listening to everybody else act like a fool. You know what I'm saying?
0: Mm-hmm.
2: Well, this woman killed the kids, you know. That's not in doubt, is it? I mean.
0: No, I mean, everybody stipulated she killed the kids. There's no mystery to how the kids died. The question, you know, before the jury is, was she in a psychotic state when she did it? She clearly wasn't right. No mother, it's against every mother instinct to kill your own kids.
2: Well, at least, I mean, you know, she shouldn't be allowed to be in charge for any children, I don't think.
0: Rick, I appreciate it, man.
2: All right, bye.
0: Rick held a long time to do that, AJ.
3: But you got a company now. You got some company.
0: Did you see my cat? Oh, he's in the shot.
3: Yeah.
0: This is Maximus Decimus Meridius Whaley. He wanted to come in my studio room where I've got the setup here today, and he won't come near me during the daytime, but suddenly when I'm on the air, he wants to come hang out. So he jumped right up here on the counter where I'm talking. Little jackass. He's a thug. He's a total thug. He's a terrorist thug. And he's gotten huge, and his twin brother is out there wondering why he's not in the room. But he's in here investigating everything, and I think he's just about to knock my camera over, AJ. If the camera falls, it's this cat, and you're going to hear me, like, whip some cat ass. You'll hear the audio of it.
3: Yeah, I heard him jump on the table, and hit, I think he landed on the microphone or something.
0: Yeah, yeah, he jumped right up here like he wants to be on. I think he just wants some attention. He's part of this new society we're in. He wants his own TikTok account, and he's going to start sending out videos of his paws so that other pervert cats can look at his paws.
3: Are you his comfort human?
0: Yeah, I am. I'm here for his temporary emotional support. I've learned about cats. They'll give you like 30 seconds of, hey, man, I acknowledge you. And then they walk off. Everything has to be their idea. Complete opposite of dogs. But I will say this. They don't bark in the middle of the night and wake you up. I'll say that. They will fight in the middle of the night and wake you up. That happened last night, too. It was like thunder in the house. They'll just decide to wrestle at 3 in the morning. So they're nocturnal, what I'm going to say. Have you seen this story, AJ, about, and then I got you over here. I saw a video today, and I've seen it, and it's getting bigger and bigger. You go to like a big box hardware store or something like that, a home improvement store, and they got all the power tools locked up. And then Walmart started locking up pharmaceuticals because the meth heads. Well, there's a video rolling out today where they're locking up this. They got these string type sensor things. They're putting on steaks in the store, meat steaks. They're locking up steaks and putting sensors on them. So theft proof steaks. So you can't stick a steak in your pants and walk out the door with it. You know, those tags, those security tags that they'll put on a shirt, you know, in a store. And with maybe the ink bomb, I don't know what. Mm-hmm. They're putting them on steaks, dude, in Walmart, and some of the Walmarts. One lady, she took a video of it. They got these little netting, these, I don't know how to describe them. They're like net bags that they're putting the lotion in, and they hang the bag on some locking device so you can grab the bottle and read the contents and flip it around, but you can't get the lotion out till you go find somebody to come unlock the lotion. So you can take the lotion home.
3: Mm-mm. meat and lotion now locked and keyed. So,
0: dude, it's and here's the thing. People are irritated at Walmart, and I was irritated. First time I went to Big Box, the guy had to walk me. I can't remember what I was buying. It was some very small power tool, but dude had to get it out of the cabinet and walk with me to the counter. He couldn't just hand it to me and me take it up there and check out.
3: Oh, yeah, they do that with electronics stuff. I don't care if it was if it's behind where someone has to, like, unlock it. Because I had bought some little earbuds for, like, when I go walking and exercise. They will, like, hold it and walk you to
0: the register.
3: To the register. And I'm like, oh, okay.
0: So you don't run out of there with it. And I'm like, okay. All right. Look at me, man. Don't look like I'm going to run anywhere I'm tired.
3: Right.
0: Just, let me go self-checkout and get the hell out of here. This is why people order everything online now.
3: Now, some Wally Worlds, I know, for like certain hair care products like there's some body wash that I will typically get. It's in like, they have like this another section where you go in and there's a cash register there. And if someone's there, because half of the time ain't nobody there.
0: Yeah, good luck finding somebody to unlock it too.
3: Right. You cannot leave that area unless you pay for it. And so now not only do I have to like have that bag walk through the store, then somebody's got to check my receipt when I leave. I'm like, bro, like y'all got cameras on me all through the Wally World. Why do I have to show?
0: Because I'm telling you, here's why. This is where I was going. It's because that's what people are stealing. These stores have to spend money. I'm not defending it because I hate it, but I got to defend it because they wouldn't be doing this if people weren't stealing this stuff. The things they lock up are the things people want to steal. It's just, so it was power tools. One guy at Home Depot one time told me some guy just ran through the front door and ran out of there with like $600 worth of stuff. They had a plan. They knew exactly what they wanted. So now they got to lock that up. Anything that's portable, they'll just grab it and go. And so it's whatever you see locked up, that's the thing that they're losing money on. And the, you know, the retailers now call it loss prevention because that sounds better than theft. We should just call it shoplifting. And I guess that got offensive.
3: Right.
0: Now it's loss prevention. Sir, what is your job? I'm the loss prevention officer. They have consultants. I worked with a major retailer in, on the development side to build these retail places. It was a big box retailer. So I learned a lot about how they see the world. And some of them, when your margins, you know, we may see the prices and think they're making money hand over fist, but they're doing their margin. If it's 10%, if it's 6%, and you start losing that because of theft, you'll shut the store down. And I've had, I've seen that happen before. They shut a Walmart down in Tuskegee because of that very reason. I was part in a room when that conversation was going down. They had so much theft from the store, they just couldn't sustain business. I'm pretty convinced some of the stuff on Lakeshore that went away years ago was the same reason. They had, I know one store in particular had to close because there was so much damn theft. And now they've gone to trying to just lock it all up. They should just, I mean, we're going to wind up in a world, this is coming. We're going to wind up in a world where you walk up to the counter, and I know this is already the, Walmart has the, you can drive up in your car and they bring the stuff out to you. That's for convenience. But for security, we're going to have a thing where you pre-order, walk up to the counter, and they hand you your stuff across the counter, and you pay for it at the counter. And then you're not going to be able to go through the store. They're not going to allow you to go through the store unless you get some kind of security clearance badge and a background check. And you got to go through some turnstile to get in and a turnstile to get out. It's just where we're at, man. People just snatching and grabbing everything they can get their hands on if it's not nailed down. It's a sick world. It's a sick world, I tell you. ProLift garage doors. Let's talk about your own security. And if that door gets stuck open, especially late at night, you're driving home, you're bleary-eyed, you've been on the road, you're trying to just get in the house and go to bed, and your door won't close. You ever had that? Door won't close. What the hell's going on with the door? And you can pull that little rope and unlock most of the residential doors, but then that thing's not locked anymore. Sometimes you have the little side locks that can lock it down. Now you're trapped inside your house. You just want the freaking thing to work. We take them for granted. We take garage doors for granted. 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
15: Vehicle fire in midfield, 2059 West. Before exit 115, the right-hand lane is blocked. We're seeing stop-and-go traffic from 20th Street. It's a 35-minute delay. Might consider Bessemer as an alternate route. 4-minute delay, stop-and-go traffic downtown on 65 South between 3rd Avenue and University Boulevard. I'm Phil Carter in the Traffic Center.
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0: 428 Leland Live Talk 99.5 Huey Tampon. Let me talk about them one more time. We're going to be there live on the show, live on Friday, not tomorrow, but a week from Friday on 9/11, commemorating what our country went through 25 years before, and helping you with everything you need to protect you and yours in this crazy world with the good folks over at Huey Tampon. This is originally a pawn shop that turned into a first-class gun dealer, and they've got to just blow it all out. Special sale going on the 10th, 11th, and 12th. Starts the day before we get there. But they call it, Tommy calls it the eat the tax sale. So they're going to eat the taxes that you would normally pay on things. They've got a new shipment of those silencers and suppressors that in that narrow window that qualify under the law, as the law has apparently changed from some court rulings. They'll have a representative from Dead Air Silencers on location. Will be on location. Deals on the AR-12s, deals on the other tactical stuff. As hunting season approaches, lots of stuff in that part of the store, too. Come see us on Friday the 11th at Huey Tampon on Brook Lane Drive. We'll go back to the phones here in just a minute. 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
8: vehicle fire in Midfield, 2059 West. Before exit 115, the right-hand lane is blocked. We're seeing stop-and-go traffic from 20th Street. It's a 35-minute delay. Might consider Bessemer as an alternate route. 4-minute delay, stop-and-go traffic downtown on 65 South between 3rd Avenue and University Boulevard. I'm Phil Carter in the Traffic Center.
9: 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Tomorrow on the show, President Trump says we can hit Iran anytime we want. Iran claps back, and now Israel's getting involved in the picture.
10: Motorists using Highway 280 will have to wait a little longer for the widening project to be completed between 459 and Homewood.
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10: Oh, and Debbie will be joining us. 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

0: All right, let's go again. We're going to get some calls in here this segment, too. Going to try to do our best to squeeze y'all into it. Oh, hang on. 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And it could be all of those because at some point, if you're doing maintenance, you just need a good shop to take your car to build that relationship and that trust. 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Just go. Maybe you don't have problems right now. Go get to know Michael. And then once you see what I'm telling you, how professional they are, how smart they are, all the technology they use, how quickly they turn their projects around, then you've got somebody to go to when you start freaking out because the light came on or the noise started happening or something weird's going on. 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All right, Henry and Dan, y'all hang on, because I got a deal. I rarely do this. I don't read a lot of correspondence to the show on the air. I know some shows love doing that. I'm too distracted. The show just moves quickly. But sometimes I just feel like we need to clarify. I'm so almost crestfallen at the pure... I'm trying not to be mean here because I got a communication from a woman named Jennifer who could not be more wrong about this Clancy case. And it's stunning to me that reasonable people, mostly women, have fallen into this belief system that she might not have killed those kids and that the husband had something to do with it. I don't know how in the hell any person that can read and reads more than whatever tunnel they get in online could possibly believe that. Listen, common sense would tell you, and I've got to read you, I just got to read you the back and forth. Common sense would tell you that the defense would immediately present that to get her off this case. There is no way in hell a defense lawyer would be disbarred if they didn't present that, if there was the slightest bit of evidence. If there was a little bit of evidence, they would tell the jury that to try to throw them off to get their client off. You understand that, right, Jennifer? I mean, I'm trying not to be pissed because some people I just feel sort of sorry for because the internet is so misleading. So here's what she said to me, and I'm going to kind of try to clarify on the radio because I did try to respond during the break. I can't sit her in and type responses during the break. I'm too busy. But she goes, you're saying that she killed her children. You don't know that. Yes, we do know that. Every thinking human being that knows about this case knows she killed the kids. You can kill somebody and still be found not guilty by a jury. That just means that the legal standard of proof to send you to jail or the death penalty hasn't been met. It doesn't change the reality that you killed the people you're accused of killing. OJ killed his ex-wife and her boyfriend. He killed them. The world knows he killed them. The jury acquitted him. That just means the government can't punish him. That's all the trial is. It's not actual determination of what reality is. There are murders that go free all the time because the state can't bring the case. They don't dig up enough evidence. The people never even get charged. That doesn't mean they didn't kill them. It's called getting away with it. This woman killed those kids. She said it. She admitted it. Why do you think she jumped out the damn window? And then... What we're trying to determine is how will she be punished or punished at all for killing the kids? There is no one in that courtroom that believes she did not strangle these kids to death. Everybody knows she did it. You have to really be in a vortex. I'm trying not to be mean because I know people just get fooled. Reasonable people, women, y'all, the defense attorney use things to get women to relate to this woman. And he used things that are very common. I'm not saying they're not important, but they happen a lot. Postpartum depression happens way more frequently than a lot of people understand. And also depression, it's everywhere. SSRIs are everywhere. The drugs fail. They work for some and don't work for some. It's very common. Common meaning it happens. It sucks. It wrecks lives. But you can't kill your kids in those conditions under the law and get away with it. Unless a foolish jury is sympathetic because they've also been through some stuff and relate. Would y'all have, Jennifer, would you kill somebody if you were having a bad day? I mean, so what this woman writes is, she says, you're saying that she killed her children. You don't know that. Yes, we do know that. He pled not guilty. That's what you do if you want the state to prove their case. That's a legal statement. That's not proof. Just to saying, okay, I'm going to say I'm not guilty. State, you got to prove it. You could have still done it. Y'all understand that, right? There is the burden under the law for the punishment, and then there's reality. Most reasonable people have always understood that. Why do these women, and it's not all women, because I'd love to hear from some more women that get this to reassure my faith in womankind that everybody's not fooled by this nonsense. This woman killed those kids. The state just has to determine under what standard will she be punished. I'm going to try to repeat this. So I'm trying to help Jennifer get out of this stupid vortex that she got sucked into by the internet. Jennifer, turn the internet off and go take a walk. I mean, I know it sounds mean, but maybe somebody in your life needs to be mean and shake you out of it. If you got people that you care about that are being foolish, you need to help them. Good Lord. There are people out there listening to this show that are that naive. I guess so. If the jury finds her not guilty by reason or reasonable doubt, she writes, maybe they're thinking that things came out in the trial that pointed to someone else. There's no evidence. Have you watched the trial? Don't be saying that stuff if you don't know the evidence. No evidence in that trial that somebody else might have done it. This defense lawyer is pretty good. He's pretty sharp. He's very manipulative, and he's defending his client. And I think he's done a good job. He's going to get her off. She still killed the kids. And not once has he presented that to distract the jury and say that maybe somebody else did it. I don't know what it is about people that think that Occam's razor, what is the answer, is the answer. But they all got to come up because they're smarter than everybody else. These women are getting online and they think, we're going to figure this out. None of these people know what's happening. Not the prosecutor, a professional judge, a high-paid defense lawyer, all the jurors, all the media. The ex-husband himself, who had his children taken away from him, has got to sit around and watch crazy-ass women accuse him of doing it, because later in this thing, she says that... that if she hadn't jumped out that window, that it'd be trying Patrick. There is not a damn woman. I hope you're listening. And if you don't want to listen to this show anymore, I'd appreciate it if you didn't. And tell all your other crazy ass friends to turn it off too. Cause my God, that is so unfair to this man who was a loving, supportive husband. This dude changed his career to try to get this woman some help. They brought in all kinds of services. Now, granted, it wasn't enough. She still snapped. And that's what the jury's trying to decide. But she killed those kids. She killed them. She killed them. My God. Ugh. I'm going to have to take tomorrow off. We are in such a stupid place. We're in an information age and people are less informed than we've ever been as a society, because a lot of the crap that's out there are just leading people down the dumbest paths conceivable. Everything's not a conspiracy theory. And it is absolutely unfair for this husband, Patrick, the father of these kids that were taken from him, to be accused of this. There's not a damn shred of evidence that any of that's true. People are making stuff up online and some people are buying it. And it's nuts because of what? An emotional connection to depression, to things that do have people go through sad times. My mama raised four of us by herself on a secretary's salary. She'd never had a job before she was forced to do that because my dad ran out and left us. She didn't kill us. Women, being a mom's the hardest job in the world. It's the hardest job in the world. Every woman that ever does this, and when you've got a lot of resources or you don't, and you're dealing with tough times and postpartum and depression, you deserve our help. You deserve understanding. You don't deserve Lindsay Clancy hiding behind that to get away with killing her kids. I mean, I knew this was kind of out there, but I didn't know anybody connected to me would actually suggest. Good God. Okay. All right. I'm going to calm down. Let's go to Dan. And then we'll go to Henry because Dan wants to call about this Clancy thing. Dan, what's up?
1: Hey, not much, Leland. I figure that Jennifer is a victim of the echo chamber, which is her digital profile on social media.
0: I don't know whether to get pissed or give her a hug because that just, how do you get sucked into that, man? I do not understand how people can be that gullible.
1: It's based on emotion and based on her hover time on her screens and based on her comments. They're just getting her heart rate up to get her on the screen longer. Yeah. That's really all it is. Yeah.
0: Yeah. Well, the sad thing is that the internet algorithms are, we all are getting emotionally pulled into things like that and fooled on a lot of fronts. Yeah. And so the algorithms are made to get your cortisol up and make you anxious because then you can't walk away from what you're looking at and you dig deeper. And the longer your eyeballs are on that screen, the more ads they can sell you for stuff you don't need. It is. Yeah. It's manipulation. It's why you have all these damn ads running on the station about suicidal ideation and whether your kids are getting sucked into it. Y'all, we got to put these screens down and start being human beings again and getting our brains back. That is nuts.
1: We do, but I really want to touch on the case for a second. You know, it just concerns me. They're not arguing whether she killed the kids or not. They're arguing whether she did it criminally or not. Did she have... You know, did you have like knowledge of, hey, I'm about to kill these kids, or was it truthfully the voice in her head that she can't prove she had based on postpartum depression, right? So the thing that bothers me is she's not the first woman to get away for killing her kids based on postpartum, but on my logical mind and my like yes, no, check mind, you know, that makes me really good at troubleshooting. Whether this works or this doesn't work, this pushes me in direction. But so, like, how, you know, if this case is set as precedent in trials, like, how does being a woman doesn't classify you from, like, stopping to get, like, critical jobs? Like, you know, if you understand what I'm saying, I don't understand how that doesn't work because, you know, if you're in postpartum and you're a woman, I'm all about equal rights. I'm all about women should have the same rights as men, but, you know, if you can just get acquitted from murdering your children, how does that not stop you from getting a job from a police officer or EMT or even a clerk somewhere at McDonald's?
0: Well, because those aren't criminal. I mean, I understand where you're going with that, but I don't think that's correct either. All women, and that's where I'm actually trying to defend women on this. Y'all got to call out the crazy. I need to hear from more women that, because your things that you're dealing with in life that deserve attention and support and help, now everybody's going to look at you like you're going to kill somebody and get away with it. And before long, we'll start having that excuse. Well, it was just a bad month. Shut up.
1: I don't want to take away the fact that she murdered her children, but also if you look at the regimen of what kind of like psychiatric medicine she was on, she wasn't getting the right kind of help either. I mean, these women are having these issues. Like my wife, she had postpartum. I tried to get her all the proper help in the world.
0: Yeah.
1: You know, and like Clancy and these children were failed by our medical system and our, you know, the way things are set up.
0: Well, that's also pejorative. I've been digging into that too. She was given a lot of medications, but not for psychosis, for some of these things we've talked about. And she consistently would not follow the protocol and stay on them. I mean, some of these things don't work for people. And I've got friends that have gone through different versions of them, but you can't just quit taking them. And if they're not where you got to consult with your doctor, apparently she would take them for a short time and decide they weren't working and then just quit taking them, which can cause other problems and then want something else. So they kept trying things. None of that gives you a cover under the law to murder your kids. The whole thing about hearing voices, I'm 100% sure that's fabricated. Most people that understand schizophrenia or that kind of psychosis exhibit a pattern. You don't have a single incident that disappears and never comes back. It builds, if you are telling somebody about it, there's going to be almost a record or a diagnosis ahead of you maybe losing control. Schizophrenia is real, too. This trivializes schizophrenia. Because even that, there have been plenty of people with legitimate schizophrenia that have not been convicted, that doesn't mean they didn't do the act. It just means under the law, is there an out for your punishment because you weren't in control, or the schizophrenia was under control, or there were other influences. Yeah. That's what the case is about. It's not a whodunit. Every damn body with any sense knows whodunit.
1: Yeah, Leland, can I put a personal note on it real quick in the minute?
0: Yeah, real quick.
1: Yeah, so I'm diagnosed bipolar mania type 1, and I've been diagnosed that for a long time. And I've been in a state of psychosis in my lifetime at least 3 times. But in all those states of psychosis, there wasn't a bone in my body that was suicidal or homicidal. I just got real crazy about the government and read for a long time and wrote budgets about the government. Like, I think a lot of that has to do with the person. You can hide behind psychosis for a little bit, but a lot of it has to do with, like, murderous tendencies within you. Like, I really feel that way from somebody that deals with that.
0: Mm. Well, you know, there are all different forms of it, and it affects men and women. Let me, I appreciate it, Dan. Linda, I want you to go next. I'm going to get Linda in here because the Clancy case has captured everybody again. If we do a poor job of understanding all of these different mental health things as a society and as people trying to understand if you haven't dealt with it. And even people that have family members that are trying to get their arms around this struggle with it. The fact remains, in this case, this lawyer is using that to get his client off. It's a smart strategy, but it's not. It's a disservice to people that are literally suffering, that are trying to get their handles around, that don't want to be seen as murderers, that need real help, that need either medicine or therapy or Jesus or something to get them under control. The chemistry of the brain's a real thing. And to trivialize it just for an excuse to get off from killing 3 kids, it does a disservice to all of that, to womanhood, to postpartum, to depression, to people with bipolar, schizophrenia. It's a cover story. It's an excuse to get out of the consequences of your actions. And I think the woman's going to get away with it. That does not mean if this jury says we don't find that the state has the evidence to punish her in prison, doesn't mean she didn't kill the kids. She killed the kids. Everybody knows she killed the kids. You're on another planet if you don't know that. And a lot of people are. They get bits and pieces and fake information and turn into Sherlock stupidity and conclude things that aren't real. And it is wrong to do that. All right, I gotta go. We're gonna take a break. Linda, you'll be next. Stay tuned.
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10: Collision on 65 South after Lakeshore Drive, exit 255. The two left-hand lanes are blocked. Stop-and-go traffic from exit 261A, 17th Street South. Stop-and-go on I-459 South between Highway 280 and Acton Road and Highway 31 South between 1st Avenue North and Highway 280. I'm Phil Carter in the Traffic Center.
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11: Well, I saw the light and I found the truth in a rusty needle and a dusty groove.
0: It's 5:56 live, Talk 99.5. I guess to put it simply, and I'm going to go to the calls, to put it simply, it's none of this trial has ever been about whether she did it. It's whether there was a reason she did it. Why she did it is what they're trying to determine. If they decide because she did suffer from psychosis or there was some other thing that affected her that day, they're going to acquit her. And there's a natural instinct, I think, because it's never going to make sense that a mother would kill their own children. So you automatically suspect something was wrong, correct? That's what this lawyer has smartly played. So I get it. If you're in that crowd, you know she did it, but you understand that it could have been postpartum. Fine. That's a fair argument. That's what's been argued in the case. But no one's arguing that she didn't do it. And you can't both make the excuse that, well, postpartum's real and depression's real, and then turn right around and go, but the husband did it. Well, hell, which one is it? People are nuts. Linda, go. Your turn. What's up? Line one, AJ.
12: I want you to know that there are plenty of sane women like me that know she killed her children. And there's no excuse for that. Okay? There's no excuse for that. She strangled three children. She didn't do it all at one time. She strangled them one at a time. That takes thought. She's absolutely guilty, and she should be executed. Okay, who's to say? Everybody's for her. What about her husband, the father of those children? You don't know. Women are mean, okay? People are mean.
0: Mm.
12: Don't think for a minute that a woman couldn't do something like that to get revenge on her husband. Okay, he'd already picked up and gone on with his life.
0: Well, he has, but can you blame him? Good God, his wife went crazy. They killed all their kids. This guy's got a right to move on.
12: Yeah, she's absolutely guilty. Absolutely. And it's the crazy women, okay, men haters and all that stuff. You know, that does not give you an excuse to murder your children.
0: Yeah,
12: so
0: look.
12: Absolutely guilty, and I promise you, Leland, there's more of us.
0: I know it. I talk to women all the time that get it, but the fact that some women can get sucked into it because of an emotional connection is just illogical to the rest of the world, and people are doing
12: it's
0: it.
12: Stupidity.
0: That too. Thanks, Linda.
12: That's what's going on. Watch Snap. Have you ever watched that show, Snap?
0: No, I have not. Hey, Linda, I got a top of the hour news break to do, but I appreciate your input. All right, we'll go back to the phones. This case has stirred up a lot of, maybe it's done a service. I'm just saying. Maybe it's smoked out some crazy that some guys wouldn't have known about.
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14: The city of Mobile has decided to do away with its program of privately funded banners being placed on poles throughout the city. The Mobile media relations manager, Dale Leish, said that current banners on display will remain there through September and then the program will be discontinued. The banner program came to the attention of the pastor of Pathway Church, Travis Johnson, when these banners promoted the LGBTQ ideology back in the month of June. Johnson then sought to fund his own private banners in response that said, "Protect our children from gender ideology." Johnson sought to have these banners put on display during the same time. The Mobile leadership has now determined that the private banners are a distraction to the city staff and take the focus away from their core mission. Banners will now be limited to only official city programs, events, or initiatives. I'll be back with more Alabama stories after this.

that is circulating and being used to threaten schools. Sheriff Sheeran says that the Dr. Seuss Cat in the Hat character is being manipulated through AI to issue these threats to schools, and the videos are being posted throughout the nation. The sheriff is warning parents to keep track of their child's social media activity. He also told WIAT News that posting this video is no joke and can lead to legal consequences. I'm Andrea Tice.

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0: Got to be the 5 o'clock hour, and here we go. Alabama Dental ready to help you with the teeth. We all need to be going to the dentist. Some of y'all, I mean, I get it. Some people just put it off. I mean, it sucks for a lot of folks. You know, Alabama Dental actually gets that too. They get it. Some people just don't want to have to do it. And then folks like that will wait and put off the cleanings and the x-rays and stuff till you have a problem. And that's just not the way to maintain things with any of your health. And that's why Alabama Dental has gone way out of their way to have a, what I call a super practice to help you take care of these things. For example, they've got 4 dentists. All those guys have different specialties. And among those specialties, and with 4 dentists and a big staff at the practice, they decided to give us late hours, as late as 7 o'clock at night and on the weekends. Sometimes you just can't get it done. They'll take that excuse away that you just don't have time. You can make time with their hours. And with those 4 different specialties, there's a lot of expertise, wonderful staff, great environment. They're just welcoming and try to get you in and out of there. Also, one of the subtle things that I love about when I go for my visits, my wife and I kind of go together nowadays because she's a patient of Dr. Bryant's as well, and we try to sync up our schedule that way. And it's neat because they'll get both of us in and out of there in a hurry. They know we're busy. Same thing for you. You're not going to sit around in a waiting room for a long time and then just spend 3 hours trying to get your teeth clean. They run a tight ship, and that's wonderful. It's alabamadental.com. Take care of yourself. Take care of your teeth. And do it with my folks and AJ's folks, and most everybody I know goes to alabamadental.com. All right, let's take things back to the top because we've been had a busy day. A lot of courtroom stuff today. We've got the SEC suing LSU and major threats going on to throw them out of the conference 2 days ahead of the football season. There was already a hearing going on in Louisiana, and which, of course, is a stacked deck because it's Louisiana. And so then the SEC, knowing they'd probably lose their case, this is all over the eligibility of some players that had gone over to the NFL and now want to come back and play college football, which the SEC does not want schools to do. But LSU is insisting they're going to do it anyway. The rest of the schools want them punished for it. So you've got schools fighting schools. You got attorneys general jumping in, weighing in on it from other states, not just the school legal counsel. And now you've got the SEC going to federal court in downtown Birmingham to drag LSU into court, both Lane Kiffin and the school, over this issue. It's pretty amazing that LSU wouldn't just drop it. But what the SEC is contending is that LSU had a coordinated program. This wasn't just an incident where a player or two decided they wanted to come back into college football. They went out and actively recruited NFL players under this eligibility loophole to come back to college football. And with the money on the table, that's another part of this equation. If there was no money in this, if it was still we were pretending they were getting an education in exchange for their service to the university, back when we pretended all that, if it was just that, these players wouldn't think 2 seconds about coming back to college. But there's money on the line. Some of these college players are making more than the NFL players. It's just nuts. This could be, I'm not saying the conference is going to break up over it, but it's a threat because they throw LSU out. Other rivalries and relationships start coming unraveled. I don't know what it does to the schedule this season or where it's going. You got to think with all the everything that's at stake this early in the season that cooler heads will prevail. But some of these other schools in the SEC have gotten together. They're all on the same page. They're pissed off at LSU. This is fascinating. So we've got that courtroom drama. We got the Lindsey Clancy case drama, which has stirred up a lot of stuff again today in the country and on the show. The Clancy case looks like it's heading toward an acquittal. This is us reading the tea leaves from a question from the jury and statements by the lawyers in the courtroom that they've got one juror that's holding out over reasonable doubt. And we didn't know which way that went. But the defense seems very pleased with it, and it appears you got 11 voting to either acquit or give her a lesser charge based on their belief that, again, I had to go through this last hour. I can't believe people just don't know this. There's no dispute as to whether she killed the kids. The dispute is to whether she was under a psychological condition that would cause the state to be able to punish her for murder, to put her in prison. It's about her fate and whether she's free or not, not whether she killed the kids or not. They're not trying to determine those facts. In any murder case, there's going to be stipulations to what happened. Right from the beginning, everybody stipulated that she indeed strangled these kids. It's exposed a lot, though. I think it's exposed how people arrive to conclusions. It's exposed the ignorance that gets generated online and how it's so self-fulfilling. People can be deluded by things like this when cases capture the national imagination. It's really something else. It becomes a social commentary, not just facts and evidence of the case. That facts and evidence of the case and how the law applies would be justice. What we see going on over around the periphery of this case, from that crazy woman that was chasing jurors down the other day that's facing 20 years herself, wouldn't that be ironic that she winds up in prison for 20 years for intimidating jurors, or for a period of time, and this woman rolls right out of there in her wheelchair after strangling her kids? That's amazing. So that's where we are, though. Our justice system's being challenged today. A lot of courtroom stuff. We can get into more cases. I wanted to talk about cyber cabs and what was going on in Austin, Texas today, but we do have plenty of calls on this same thing. So let's get to those as we get cranked up here. We'll go to, who's next? Terry over here on line four up next, 545-9950 if you want to get in on the show. Terry, what's up?
1: So I'm glad I got put on hold for so long because it made me calm down a lot. But my thing is, if you kill my kids, pretty much you're in court and you're psychotic. Okay, I'm going to go psychotic too. And what would happen if the father went to the point where, you remember the dude that went to the airport years and years ago and blew the guy's brains out that killed his, raped and killed his son? And I think he got acquitted. I don't know why this father of these three kids is just like freaking going on and living his life.
0: Well, I mean, he doesn't. It wouldn't be legally right for him to take the law in his own hands. He needs the system to work. The Bible talks about eye for an eye.
1: But if it doesn't work,
0: right? Well, the kids are gone.
1: It doesn't look like it's gonna work. Like, she's gonna roll away.
0: Well, I get it, but I don't think we've devolved to the point of vigilantism yet. I don't know. Maybe there's some crazy person out there that has it out for her because they believe, of course, she killed him and got away with it. But OJ was a free man for years until he beat a dude up for his Heisman Trophy and wound up back in prison. People have gotten acquitted. I've covered, y'all, I've told this story, Terry, over and over. I covered a very infamous case here in Birmingham as a young reporter. Sat there for 2 weeks in that trial. This young mother smothered her babies with a pillow. She had two very small children because she just really wanted to go back to her party lifestyle. And all the facts and evidence were there, and the jury acquitted her. But most everybody that followed that case knew what happened. The state didn't prove it in order to punish her. The difference is, you can get a not guilty verdict. That doesn't mean you didn't actually do it. It just means the state didn't prove the case. And I think that's what we're going to have here. The lawyer was very effective.
1: Have you ever seen any vigilante repercussions?
0: In some of the coverage I've done over the years?
1: Yeah.
0: Oh, sure. I mean, there have always been cases where people would presume to take the law in their own hands and go out. There are cases in the news all the time where a dad will show up at court and then jump over the table at the defendant that he believes. That just happened 2 weeks ago in a case, I think in Cleveland, I'm forgetting the town. There are movie scripts written about this where some guy decides to, justice system has failed. And me and another cop one time were sitting down writing a fictional work about this back when I was a cop beat reporter of a guy who's had enough because the system's broken. The system that we have is the best we're going to get with human beings. I mean, we've got to, our founders wanted our peers to sit and decide these things. They didn't want what they had experienced were lords and noblemen and people of stature and the landed aristocracy judging common crimes and petty crimes. So they called it a jury of our peers. It doesn't mean they're all white, they're all black, they're all women, and they're all men, but they're just common folks amongst citizens, not professional jurists. But then you get a case like this where complete amateurs are expected to give psychological diagnosis and apply the law. And it becomes a task that defies logic sometimes. And the state's got to prove, the burden's very strong. They got to prove to 12 people with no reasonable doubt. What this lawyer has done, and I know people are vilifying this lawyer for Lindsey Clancy, and unlike the kooks online that think somebody else did it, this lawyer has done his job to cloud the atmosphere and plant those seeds. His job is to plant those seeds of doubt and make that jury second guess itself so it won't send her to prison. And he looks like he might have pulled it off. So philosophically, thanks, Terry. I'm going to move to Bobby's call. Philosophically, what this says about our system is our founders didn't want a government that would run over you without a high standard of proof. And sadly, what that means is a lot of people walk from criminal cases like this all the time. We also have convicted people wrongly and put them on death row, and then better evidence technology comes along that winds up getting people off death row because they were wrongly convicted. One of the most famous cases in this state's history, really this country's history, was the Scottsboro Boys case, where a bunch of young black men were accused of assaulting this white woman. And it just led to landmark decisions all the way down, considered widely to be one of the biggest miscarriages of justice based on flimsy evidence. We'll never have a perfect system. I could completely see how at some point one day people would argue for AI to judge these things, to turn it over to somehow technology and not ourselves to be judges. In fact, if you go to, say, Williamsburg, Virginia, this is a cool place to visit. It's living history. They've recreated the colonial period in that town. It's a very neat place to go. One of the things they do there is stage a mock trial under the old rules before we established the U.S. Constitution, and you quickly see how people get railroaded. And they will bring in tourists and let them sit on the jury and walk through the way the process used to work. And people that are adherent to the law, people with law degrees and people that love the law, are constantly, at least at some point in our history, thinking about that, trying to apply a better standard, trying to uphold that at all times. And as mad as maybe this audience gets at criminal defense attorneys, because I got friends that do that work too, that's our system. Our system is supposed to be that they have a rigorous defense and are properly defended. So then if we do get a conviction, then they had every chance possible to not be convicted. But a lot of people get that mixed up. Just because you haven't been convicted didn't mean you actually didn't do the crime. It just means that the state didn't prove it in order to punish you. And I guess I got to keep repeating that. It's a failure of our education system too, that people are where they are in terms of jurisprudence. Bobby's next. Bobby is on line two in Jasper. What's up, Bobby?
2: Hey, Leland. I'm surprised. I learned this week how little the general public understands about the law. I'm one of those law lovers. And the female attorney burned her to the ground on day two, and I'm surprised nobody saw it. She literally said, yes, she suffered from depression. She went to a doctor. She got her diagnosis. She was given a prescription. But just because she exercised her constitutional rights not to take that medication because it made her feel tired and listless and groggy, just because she decided to have her constitutional rights to self-medicate doesn't mean she should be held responsible for what happened to her children. And I was like, well, you just burned her to the ground, because, yes, all that is her constitutional right. But you have a constitutional right to have 10 drinks at the bar. But when your constitutional right choices end in the death of another person, well, that's manslaughter. So at the very least, she threw her under the bus for manslaughter. She didn't get to talk much after that day, I noticed. But Yep. I'm surprised nobody has, like, put this together that, okay, look, if y'all are having such a crisis of conscience, let's just go base bottom, three counts of manslaughter, 25 to 37 years each, consecutively. If somebody gives it concurrent, they deserve a knock in the left nad with a tack hammer.
0: I like that description. That's very well done.
2: So that's my feelings on it, is if your own said, hey, she took a constitutional right to self-medicate, which usually means drugs or alcohol, and that led to this decision, well, then you, at the very base bottom, you've committed manslaughter, 25 to 37 years. Let's go, hon. Holler on out.
0: Well, you know, the judge put manslaughter in there as an option, and as far as we know, it could be 11-1 for manslaughter and not murder. We don't know what this 11-1 means. The presumption is that it's maybe not guilty.
2: If you ask me, I think the one is like a super liberal hauled out, just waiting to write their book or get to go on their news circuit about how I'm more understanding of women than other people. I think this holdout is more for a profit deal than a legal outcome.
0: Bobby, good call. That's how you do it.
2: Terrible. Yeah.
0: Well, we don't know.
2: That sounds terrible, but yeah.
0: We're just speculating.
2: Manslaughter flat out, according to her own attorney. So I don't give.
0: Well, the problem with manslaughter was the premeditation, the staging everything, the distracting the husband, sending him on an errand to give herself space to kill him. If there's premeditation, generally you can't even apply a manslaughter charge because manslaughter means you didn't plan it. It just happened through bad consequences. But that evidence seemed to throw that out, but you can't expect people to put that together anymore because people are generally stupid. Thank you, Bobby. Danny Knowles is with the Knowles Group. Danny ain't stupid, even though I might have called him that in high school. I doubt it. We've been friends since we were 10 years old. Danny's got a really wonderful practice with his grown-up sons involved with him as well. These guys are just, he and Sherry's done such a good job raising these young men. And I told them many times, what a compliment of a father that your sons want to follow in the father's footsteps and carry on the family name, especially in that practice of guiding people on their finances. So that's what they do day in and day out. It's the Knowles Group, Noles, thenowlesgroup.com. 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We had a guy that called a couple of days ago. 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He couldn't believe the good news that he got from the Knowles Group. 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
13: The crash. The two left-hand lanes are blocked on 65 South after Lakeshore Drive, exit 255. Stop traffic from I-2059, exit 261 B and C. The two right-hand lanes are blocked. We have a crash on 65 North between University Boulevard and 6th Avenue South. We're looking at a 14-minute delay there. I'm Phil Carter in the Traffic Center.
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0: Man, if you've been sitting around stewing on getting a pool built, don't feel alone. That's the way most people do it. Gary Levesque, when I first met him, when he wanted to come on the show, told me that, you know, the industry average is people will start thinking about this and wait like 3 to 5 years. It's a big decision. I get it. It's going to change your whole home. And it can be pretty expensive depending on how you want to do things. So y'all reach out to Gary Levesque and let them do some due diligence for you. Come out there and draw on the ground and measure and figure things out with you. And then you'll be going on some real information. You may decide not to do it for whatever reason or another. Or maybe it'll be the opposite when you see how beautiful the plans look and what the actual cost is and the finance options that are available to you. Maybe you'll decide to pull the trigger and build that thing. We've still got some months left for swimming and or if not swimming, sitting by the pool with your outdoor space in the off season, which people love to do nowadays without living. They can do both at Distinctive Pools. It's distinctivepools.com, distinctivepools.com. All right, let's get another caller too. Let's get Janice in here on line three. I'm trying to put the ladies to the top. Oh, Janice dropped. Let's go to Henry. I don't have that much time, but I'll let you go anyway. Go, man.
14: There's never enough time for me. I just can't shut my mouth. Hey, Leland, it's difficult for me to listen to a lot of this case. You know, there's a thing called court TV, and, you know, when she says she killed her kids because she didn't want to leave them behind because she wanted to kill herself, and, you know, she didn't take the stand, but that was the evidence.
0: Yeah.
14: And anybody like Jennifer says or somebody else could do it. Doesn't she believe the crazy lady telling everybody she killed them because she didn't want to leave them behind?
0: Yeah, even the prosecutor, you're right, Henry, the prosecutor saying as an excuse for why she killed them is that it started as a suicide, but she wanted to take the kids out with her. They even said that. That was the case. That's what they presented to the jury. Henry, I'll give you some more time, man. I don't want to cut you short. We're old friends. Let's do the bottom of the hour and let's turn things around and keep going, get that last 30 minutes in. What a crazy news time in America. We'll be back in a minute.
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13: We have a crash. The two right-hand lanes are blocked on 65 North after University Boulevard, exit 259. We're seeing stop-and-go traffic now from Green Springs Avenue, exit 258. It's a seven-minute delay. Downtown on 65 South, it's stop-and-go between 17th Street South and Oxmoor Road. I'm Phil Carter in the Traffic Center.
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18: There needs to be a 70-year cutoff, 70 years old or older, to work at a bowling place. I see some of these other places across the country, and they've got 25, 30-year-old overweight lesbians with green hair working the poles. You can't do it. It's got to be old people only. From the poll workers to the people counting the votes to the people handing out the stickers, I only want old silver foxes at the polling place.
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0: 5:35, Leland Live. Let's keep on going. Stockton Mortgage has a proprietor named Thomas, and Thomas checks in with us every day. He's our buddy over there about 5:35, and we find out what's going on in that world. Thomas, there's been some upward pressure on rates. What's your take on all that? Oh, man. Thomas, your phone's a little janky. Let me give it just a second to clear up. I don't know if he can hear me as well. Thomas, let's start over and see if I can hear you now. Go, man.
1: Can you hear me now?
0: Yeah, it's a little bad. Let's try it again. No, I'll tell you what, Thomas, we're going to put you on hold. AJ, we'll come back to that if you can talk to him real quick and get him clear. We got to get Thomas in here, man. I want to know what's going on. I saw that the bond rates were kind of pushing on mortgages today. While we're waiting on him, let me tell you real quick about Ox Foundation Solutions. This, of course, is a foundation company that's been on with us, well over a decade, improving people's homes and fixing things that none of us want to or know how to fix, primarily things underneath your floorboards. Foundations can be tricky. We live in a part of the country that's particularly prone to this stuff with the rainfall amounts we have, expansion and contraction, the soil, the topography, the way water runs can really mess with foundations. And that's usually how it starts. It can be unseen underneath your foundation where erosion can cause a void, and then eventually that concrete will crack, and then water tries to break in your house, and sometimes it stays there for a long time. You don't even know it, and then you get mold issues and other moisture issues. It's a sequence. And then, of course, the driveways and sidewalk repair, they do all of it. Cracks, water removal, mold removal, and what they're doing for me, hopefully here in just a few weeks once we get to that stage, maybe a few days, is encapsulation. This little part of the house is over a crawl space. The other part's a little bit over a finished basement, but this part's got a crawl space, and I don't know how they're going to get under there, but they're going to do it. They said they got it covered. I said, all right. I said, you must have some skinny guys. So they're going to get under there and encapsulate my crawl space, and I'm going to sleep well at night knowing that all that's done. It's, of course, the company, the leading company with the technology and everything you need to do this right. Oxstrong.com, oxstrong.com. All right, let's go back to Henry. Unless you got Thomas lined up, AJ, just signal me when you do.
2: Yeah, he hadn't called back yet.
0: Okay, we'll reestablish that connection. Sound like he was having a bad sell. Henry's up next. We'll continue with him. Hey, Henry, I keep going, my friend. It's your floor.
3: Well, if it matters to anybody, the defense attorney, he's a civil rights attorney, and a criminal, but he wants the juror replaced. He wants him kicked out. He says he doesn't want a mistrial. He wants to have him, or whoever it is, removed because he doesn't believe he understands what reasonable doubt means. Now, when the defense attorney wants I don't think I've ever heard it done, but I'm sure it has been, a juror removed, that means that juror is trying to convict her. You know?
0: Yeah, that's what everybody presumed, was that he was a holdout because he doesn't buy it, and he knows, again, everybody knows she killed him, but he doesn't buy the psychosis thing and will not budge. And I don't think I've ever heard a lawyer get a juror kicked off because he won't vote with him on the case. And there's it's impossible to demonstrate what his understanding is. He's just frustrating people. But look, we've had cases thrown out the other way where you've got people for other reasons to nullify a whole jury because they are just not going to convict. And usually that's the direction that it works.
3: Yeah, I tell you what, Leland, it concerns me the most is the manipulation of people. It seems to be getting easier and easier to do. And I haven't followed the case because every time I hear her name, I think that when she's strangling the first child, the other two are looking. Then she goes for the second child. The last child is watching. And that child, what is that child thinking?
0: He ran for his life.
3: Yeah.
0: The oldest child ran, I think it might have been a female as the oldest child. The oldest child ran down to another room to get away from their own mother and of course, was overpowered. Oh, yeah.
3: She's aware that her mother is killing her siblings. And that it drives me crazy to think about it. And that's why I don't mess with it like that, because it just gets me on an emotional level that people are so cold and manipulated that they don't understand. Like I said, go to Court TV. And the whole trial is on there. You can watch the witnesses. You can watch everything. It's there.
0: And it's too easy. Henry, it's too easy to get online and spend 30 seconds playing Sherlock and not knowing any of the real facts or evidence or understanding how the law works. The phenomenon that we're witnessing in this case, and I'm going to be honest with y'all, politicians use this same approach, but it's called toxic empathy. And toxic empathy is when people are predisposed to be sympathetic for anybody that seems a victim. Whether they, in other words, here's an example of it. A couple of examples. There was a guy on a beach. I think it was in Europe. He was literally, I got to be careful how I use this word. He was doing something to himself in front of children on a beach, naked. It was some African immigrant. And so the dads and the men, using their protective instincts, ran and beat the hell out of this guy because he was nude and doing this to himself in front of everybody on that beach, including those kids. One of the women ran over to help him after he got up off the ground from getting his ass kicked. That is two different ways of seeing the world. The woman's, I'm not saying all women, clearly not saying all women, but that woman, her sympathies were with the dude. The men were protecting the kids. That's a weird example, but it's a real example of when people's empathy kicks in and their logic is overridden. We see those cases all the time. The Democrats will play these games with their messaging to draw people into their messaging by creating victims where there are no victims instead of just logically appealing to their voters. They are emotionally driven, and it's really the whole division in politics. I went through whole classes on this, are that they're intuitive thinkers and logical thinkers. That didn't even mean emotion, but some people do on instinct and their intuition, how they like somebody or not. And it's indescribable. It's vibes. It's a feeling. And sometimes that feeling is more correct because when there are no facts or evidence for logical thinkers to conclude things, they don't know what to think. Generally, women tend to be more intuitive. Men tend to be more facts and evidence, more black and white. And that's a general division in the way we choose restaurants and what we're going to eat for dinner and things like that in life. But when it comes down to critical things like this, there's still some division among people. And I think that's all that's at play here. That lawyer is smart that defended her. All he had to do was throw enough dust in the air to get enough empathy for her situation to get her off from what she did, and I think it may be working.
3: He's using his knowledge of the racial matter, and he's using it as a matter in this case. I originally called because I was worried about the economy, and which is burning up. I mean, people. You know, but I'm worried that the four hidden dynasties, those families that own all that, and they're not going to keep putting up with Trump, you know, and they didn't want to. They tried to assassinate him. But those four families are getting tired of the one world system being demolished before their very eyes. So why is the Netherlands removing billions and billions of dollars in gold from the U.S. and Canada? Do you know anything about this?
0: No, I saw a headline on it. I hadn't really studied it. The world won't miss it. We far exceed that. It maybe it has to do with this move by Trump to, all this stuff about the territorial land. What is it? Greenland? I think it could be the Greenland issue where they're just doing this. The same thing with Canada. They're trying to stand up to Trump's Western Hemisphere doctrine that he's employing all over the place. But who knows? I'll do some homework on that, Henry, and see if I can figure out what's going on with it.
3: Yeah, he's creating his own one world system. He is not a conservative, as anybody wants to know. And he's frightening me with all this government ownership of
0: private companies. I don't like that.
3: Yeah, right?
0: that's the same eventual result as these socialists that want government to take over corporations. Trump sees it from a businessman perspective as a wise investment for the taxpayers, so we get revenue coming in from state ownership. But we don't want Democrats and the socialists are approaching it because they want control. Trump wants profit. The two together are a beast. We don't need that. Trump's wrong on that. We don't need to take a fiscal stake in any entity industry as a government. Private sector needs to stay private. Henry, I got to go, man. Good call, Good call, brother. Just got to go. Alabama Gold Refinery, talking about your money and things and wealth and investment. You're not going to go wrong with gold. You're just not. I've used the very simplistic example for the last couple of weeks. I think it struck home with some people, so I'll repeat it again. If, say, 6 or 7 years ago, before the economy got wrecked by government spending and all the stuff with COVID. By the way, here's our government. Our government creates a bioweapon in off the books in China. And I know it was Fauci, but it was a bunch of people with Fauci. Then it gets out, whether intentional or not. Then they try to hide the evidence. And as part of hiding the evidence, they create all this alarm and shut the economy down and then ruin the dollar by flooding the economy with money, which makes every dollar worth less. And then they do it again after Biden steals the election and gets elected president. They double down on the spending, devaluing the money again. Meantime, gold just sat there and held its own. For example, if before COVID you had bought, say, $2,000 worth of gold, I don't know where it was at an ounce, but I think that's a pretty close, and you had a stack of bills that was $2,000 worth of bills, you can do Benjamins, just lay them on a table and let them sit there till now. And then you go back in that room and pick them up. 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
3: A crash. The two right-hand lanes are blocked on 65 North, just after University Boulevard. Stop-and-go traffic from Lakeshore Drive, exit 255. We have a crash in the left-hand lane is blocked. Malfunction Junction, 65 South and I-2059, exit 261 BNC. I'm Phil Carter in the Traffic Center.
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0: To two Leland Live, Talk 995, Allen and Company. Next up, this is one of my happy sponsors. Every time I think of them, I think about all the dreams that are made. You think about all the engagements over the years they've been on the show where people went by there and bought their engagement settings. And it goes on and on. Sentimental pieces. We've had even some of our colleagues at the station to have relatives pass, and you take a piece that belonged to them. You can have it redesigned and keep close to your heart. There's so many things that we value with fine jewelry. It's not even the monetary value. It's so sentimental. So you need to get it right. And I wouldn't want to try to make those decisions in a high pressure sort of corporate sales tactic kind of environment with some person that just got trained on the sales manual. If you go to Allen Company, you're dealing with a family. It's the Thompsons. They've been at it for a long time, a couple of generations. Allen is a master jeweler. He can create anything you want right there in his shop. Fix anything you want, clean it, straighten it, find matching stones, fix those broken chains. It all stays right there in their vault, and they get it right back to you. You're just dealing with some very sweet, patient people. You need patience, too, because sometimes people want to decide and then change their mind and decide and then change their mind. That's okay. No pressure. Hang around there as long as you like. This is what they do. Part of what they do is the actual jewelry pieces, the other parts, the service itself, and just working with you. They're in Vestavia. If you want a different kind of jewelry experience, not one of those mall experiences or those chain store experiences, go see the Thompsons at Allen and Company. Again, in Vestavia, on Highway 31, on the Big Hill, Allen and Company. What a show. I never got to talk about the cyber cabs. All I'm going to say is this. I'm going to try to do what I had to do. I was going to just talk about this for a long time. So today they rolled out these golden auto-driving cars around Austin. They're being delivered to big cities all over the country, but today was the rollout. As you know, Tesla and a lot of the SpaceX properties are all kind of working out of Texas nowadays, so Austin seems like a natural place. These things were all over the city today. It's really amazing. They drive themselves. There's no steering wheel. There's no pedals. It pulls up. You get in like you would call an Uber, and it takes you where you want to go. I watched one guy get in with his laptop. He was just doing business while this thing was driving him around. The cost of owning one of these is cheaper than some of the other traditional ownership of cabs. The technology is not probably flawless yet, but we hadn't had any problems. If there's one drawback, it's the way the doors open. They kind of have a gull wing opening. They kind of open on the corners and lift up. I think that's to give room for people to get in and out. They're kind of cool. It's kind of a fastback look. It's their Model Y. The point I wanted to make, though, is this is a practical application of where AI is going. This is one of the good upside things. We talk about the scary parts a lot. But this is going to change. It's not just Uber and cabs. This is going to change the way you and I get up and down the road. At some point, it won't make any sense to drive your own car. We're so close to that right now. For older folks that have trouble getting around, I saw a blind guy. They're accommodated, so people that can't, they're visually impaired or audio impaired, can still get in them. They've got room for wheelchairs. People that were sort of trapped in their mobility will have more and affordable, because the cost of operation, affordable ways to get around, most likely in our cities first, because the range still isn't good enough on some of these cars to use these in a rural way. But when you watch, when you see the video of how these things work, they're just pulling up all over, dozens of them, driving up, picking people up, taking them where they go. That's our future. Driverless cars, cars that are basically robots that take you everywhere you need to go. There'll be huge competition for this. The safety factors alone, when all these autonomous cars are moving around and know how to avoid each other, it's going to cut down on car wrecks. I said it the other day. There'll be a time when car wrecks will seem silly. We'll seem like we were cavemen driving around slamming into each other and running off roads in these cars, when these things are capable of monitoring 360 degrees, everything around it. They have no blind spots. They see everything before a human driver could see it. So the point is, now that they're deployable and they're on the ground and working and moving, it's just going to grow from here. People's confidence in the product will grow, and more people are going to want them. Tesla says they will eventually make these for just private ownership, not just for people that want to run companies or start their own Uber-type businesses and let the car do the work. We'll be able to buy our own. So you got to, I don't know. I remember when my grandfather couldn't drive his car anymore. He literally, like, is the classic move. He backed out of the driveway and hit some stuff, and he came in the house and he just gave it up, threw the keys at me. He was a little pissed off, I think. He said, "All right, boy," or he called me something like that. And he said, "I've been driving your little," and he used an expletive. He said, "ass." He said, "I've been driving your little ass around for years. It's your turn to drive me. We got to go to town." He was nervous. It embarrassed him, but I drove him to where we were going that day. We went to the grocery store and dropped him off at his barber shop. And man, I missed that man, but there'll be a time when people in that condition, will just have their own little car to drive them around safely. Senior citizens, it's not just about cabs. This is going to change transportation. Just like when people had the horseless carriage and somebody sitting there in their saddle going, "That'll never catch on. That, where's that thing going to go? We don't have roads for it." Oh, we have roads now. The automobile changed the world. This is the new automobile. It's like looking at a picture of the future. This George Jetson stuff, I can't overstate it. You can, if you watch how these things work, you see this is where we're going. We can either get on the train or sit around and bitch about it. But of all the negative stuff that we're worried about with the AI technology, this is one of the upsides that's going to make the world a little bit easier and better, I think. Pretty fascinating. That was today. The official sort of kickoff was today in Austin, Texas. And these things will be around by the tens of thousands, probably within months, all over this country. Fascinating. All right, there's that. I got a lot more I could say about that, but it's time to go. Y'all stay tuned for Breaking Bread. We'll be back here tomorrow with more. Hopefully, by the way, this Clancy jury has gone home for the day, so who knows? Maybe that, if that one juror, I'm just going to go ahead and say, if that one juror is holding out, because he is not going to let this woman get away with it, I hope he holds out for 2 weeks and throws this whole thing off, because we're about to see a huge miscarriage of justice that is going to piss me off like the OJ trial did. It's just how it is. We'll see y'all tomorrow.
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2: A Senate committee has released a report of its findings on the National Education Association and the American Federation of Teachers. The chairman of the Senate Health, Education, Labor, and Pensions Committee, Bill Cassidy of Louisiana, says that both of these teacher unions have been promoting dangerous ideology rather than advancing student learning. Cassidy wrote in a summary of these findings that parents deserve to send their children to a school without concern that there will be indoctrination and the sowing of doubt about the purposes of the U.S. Constitution. The report reads that children in schools are currently struggling to read and do basic math, while the two teacher unions are injecting dangerous anti-American ideology into the classrooms. The Senate committee is expressing substantial concern about these far-left organizations getting money from teachers by way of union dues in order to work against the values and beliefs of both the teachers and parents with children in school. The committee is recommending that Congress review the NEA's federal charter and provide greater oversight to their political activities. Current law here in Alabama prohibits the collection of dues from the paycheck of a state, county, or local employee for an organization that engages in any political activity. However, the Alabama Education Association and the Alabama Federation of Teachers continues to deduct dues from the payroll of Alabama teachers.
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2: Hey, y'all, it's Leland from Leland Live, and we're going to be live in Hueytown, in Hueytown Pond. I'm so excited about this show. 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Here's how it works. Tommy's having an Eat the Tax sale. 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This is on September the 10th and the 11th and 12th. We're going to be there on the 11th, obviously a tribute and memorializing what happened to us 25 years ago on that day. In addition to that, they've got 12 months financing with no interest, with approval. There will be a representative from the Dead Air Silencers Company to be on site to answer your questions. Lots of inventory has been ordered, so deals on suppressors and Glocks and those crazy cool AR-12s. September the 11th, Leland Live, live on location at Hueytown Pond. I hope to see you. 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

at hand, truthfully, is simple. 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What kind of discomfort and unpleasurable experience would you be as a byproduct of the pharmaceutical that you were taking to fix whatever it is?

0: 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If you're looking to get out of your current ride and into the next one, go to behambroker.com, fill out some information, have a consultation, hand them the keys, come to an agreement. They'll sell your car and sell your car fast so you don't have to. It really is that simple. And if you're looking for one of those awesome electrified motorcycles, dirt bikes, if you will, check out BB Electric Moto. They got some pretty high-profile customers the other day that I wish I could tell you about. But just believe me when I tell you, the group of folks that they sold this group of bikes to, it's pretty flipping awesome. AJ.
1: Yes, sir.
0: How you is?
1: I is good.
2: Excuse me.
1: I'm good. It's Thursday.
0: It is Thursday.
1: You know, when I was a kid, I used to be excited about Thursdays because it means Friday was the next day, which means it's a weekend. And the weekend means a lot of fun. Now, as an adult, it just means I have more time to do adult things that I've been pushing off earlier in the week. So, yeah, I don't really get as much excited for the weekend as I once did. Even though it's going to be a long weekend for some, Labor Day weekends on Monday. No show on Monday. Will be a best of or replay of Breaking Bread. So just want to let everybody know that on Monday.
0: Heck yeah. No big plans for Labor Day weekend?
1: No, not really. I'll probably figure something out.
0: Do you have a hamburger or hot dog preference for the Labor Day cookout?
1: If it's going to be on the grill or probably a hot dog.
0: A hot dog?
1: Yes.
0: You like it a little crusty, a little burny?
1: Not too burning. Yeah, not too burning. Because even though you can put as much ketchup or my favorite Sweet Baby Ray's on that bad boy.
0: Right.
1: You still taste it burnt. And look, I'm going to be honest with people. When it comes to cooking hot dogs, look. Unless you're on the grill cooking, don't come over here and chastise me on like how the hot dog looks if I'm cooking it. Just eat the damn thing. I don't need your commentating like you're on as I'm looking at JD try to set up his tiki tok.
3: Bro, I hate all of this stuff. All of it. TikTok has to be the least user-friendly, intuitive interface on the planet.
1: Do you have a...
3: Will has figured out somehow.
0: I was going to say. I mean...
3: But...
0: Yeah.
3: So right now, it's when I try and turn on the camera, it says, can't turn on the camera because Redline Rifle doesn't have access to join with video. So I feel like maybe that's something on your end.
0: Right.
3: But... Man, I hate TikTok. I hate Facebook. All of it. It is the You know what? Maybe I'm just getting old here. I just don't like that when I log into TikTok that I'm getting screamed at by a video instantly. And I guess I've got a shortcut set up on my my phone for YouTube that whenever the app launches, whenever I hit YouTube,
1: yeah,
3: the first thing it does is turns the volume all the way down,
1: mm-hmm.
3: and then it launches the app, right? Well, so that like you hit it and it's like, Trump, Trump, Trump, Biden, Trump, Trump, Kamala, blah. I'm like, I can't handle it.
1: All right, so as you were talking,
3: anyways, hot dogs are good.
1: Yeah, hot dogs.
3: So are hamburgers. Well, I do like them on the grill.
1: Well, as you were talking, I was just trying to mess with it myself.
0: Mm-hmm.
1: Just to see what it would look like if I went live.
0: Right.
1: And I'm live.
0: Are you live?
1: I'm live all the way live.
0: Okay.
3: Like on Will's?
1: No.
3: Well, see, I'm trying to join Will's TikTok.
1: All right, let me see if I could do this.
3: So he had to invite me, and then...
1: Hey, send me an invite real quick, Will.
0: I'm working on it.
3: And so I don't know.
1: We're doing this live, people.
3: Doing it live.
0: Tell everybody about Redline Rifle real quick.
3: Redline Rifle... has a lot of cool things. It's Savage Week. Man, there's a lot of good deals on Savage. If you jump on the website, redlinerifle.com. Basically, what happens in this industry is that the distributors will send out these flyers, and they're like, buy me, buy me, buy me. But they'll do all this, like, these sales and stuff. And so what I did is I just went in and started adding those exact sales to the website. And I don't have to – I'm kind of letting them do my marketing for me. So whatever week it is, they do these weeks all the time. They'll do SIG week, Savage week, and we got like 8 or 10 distributors or whatever. And so they'll just – I'm just passing them along. Here you go. So there's some 1911s on there. Savage has some pretty – you know, they've got some decent – the Savage Axis 2 in, you know, 12,000 different calibers. That's – I actually have a couple of those in 6.5 Creedmoor that I do like. But redlinerifle.com, go on there, order it, and save some money. Because when you order from these other places like Palmetto State or Guns.com and all these other places, what you don't see is that their tax rate that they're charging you is higher than it is at the store. You're getting charged shipping. You're going to get hit with a transfer fee. And when it's all said and done, it was probably less expensive if you just bought it from us directly. Because we don't do all that.
0: Savage makes really nice hunting rifles.
3: They do.
0: Very underrated.
3: They do.
0: Very accurate, not super heavy.
3: And they're not super expensive either.
0: No. Nice triggers. Not quite a Tika trigger.
3: No.
0: But...
3: Well, Tika's got nice action, too.
0: Yeah.
3: My my favorite is my Tika TAC-A1 precision rifle.
0: Some of the best bolts in the precision. Business.
3: Yeah. Well, it's because they're made by Seiko. Seiko owns Tika, or Tika owns Seiko, one or the other. One way or the other. They're very nice bolts, though. Very nice actions. And we've got those.
0: I got all that. Plus bowls of grits.
3: Balls of grits?
0: Bowls of grits.
3: Bowls of grits. That is different.
0: Balls of grits are good, too, though.
3: Yeah?
0: Yeah. I would recommend refrigerating your leftover grits.
3: And then
0: get yourself a nice little melon baller or an ice cream scoop.
3: Mm-hmm.
0: And dredge them and fry them bad boys up.
3: Well, I bet that is good.
0: Fried grit balls.
3: Are you a cheese grits guy or just regular
0: I'm
3: grits?
0: I like the cheese grits.
3: And don't even bring up cream of wheat and all this. We know
0: that it's the best.
3: It's
0: just, cream of wheat is this is why, hands down.
3: This is why you're not smart enough to make the video work on TikTok. Because I mean, you're a cream of wheat guy.
0: My video is working fine.
3: I know, but apparently it's something on the host side.
0: I don't know. And I couldn't find the place to search for AJ to send him a thing. So we'll deal with all that at the break
3: when we're talking about the traffic.
1: Yeah, we might figure this out. Because what it's telling me, because I try to click on your video, and it says that I can't, I guess it's trying to say that I'm watching you or trying to watch you on the same device that I am trying to go live on. Mm. And I'm like, oh, okay, well, I'm not trying to be
3: live. Well, I joined the live first, and then he invited me.
0: Right.
3: Because, like, they're not going to let you just join on any...
0: Well, try to join the live, AJ. Let's go to traffic. We'll get all this technological nonsense figured out. And when we come back, if you're on TikTok, you should be able to see the three of us.
3: Tell me AJ's not user 637-242-569-1877.
0: Okay, I won't tell you that.
1: No, I don't think that's me.
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0: semi-full house. We'll see. JD, AJ, DP, still celebrating his birthday. Probably doing some stuff in the yard, housework, you know, cooking wifey dinner.
1: He's getting his gym time birthday licks now.
0: Probably so, yes.
1: He got all his birthday spankings from the family yesterday, and now he's at the YMCA.
0: YMCA. All right. Anyway, as we move along, CrockerMovingServices.com, CrockerMovingServices.com. Go ahead and make sure you jot this information down because you're going to need a good mover sooner or later. You know, you may have to go through a separation and, you know, instead of you getting your stuff all thrown out into the yard, hey, just reach out to Crocker and say, hey, you know, it's time for me to go ahead and get to getting. Let me get out of here, and I need y'all to come help me move. They'll just ask you a couple of questions, and, you know, they'll kind of give you an estimate of how long they think it's going to take. I'm going to be honest. They're going to move pretty fast because they are efficient. I mean, it really starts at the top because, look, Eric, he puts them through a rigorous training because he don't just put anybody on no truck. He makes sure that your stuff is going to be well taken care of from point A to point B, and that's exactly what you need when you're dealing with moving companies. 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They just throw stuff in the back of the truck, and then just, you know, your stuff is just moving from side to side and getting scratched up and all that stuff. Look, you ain't got to worry about that with Crocker because they're going to make sure your stuff is taken care of because they care about your stuff as well, too. They want to make sure your move is as stress-free as it can be. So reach out to them, CrockerMovingServices.com, CrockerMovingServices.com. Hey, shout out, Dora. I see that you said it was a cool song. Maybe this will give me a little bit more inspiration to put out my playlist. I've been trying to figure out ways to do that because, you know, I do a lot of stuff behind the scenes. But it now that I'm starting to get into this whole going live, now that on TikTok, I may have to do that a little bit more often. All right. Let's move along on some of the things you should know.

0: right. Well, JD, your the mic was still on. I didn't realize.
1: Oh, sorry. That's on me. That's
0: look,
1: on me.
0: Look, JD is still trying look, to chill.
1: I was in the zone. And I was, you know what? I didn't do as much research as you normally do before we started this. And I think that's the problem. I don't have an intro song.
0: Wait, no, I got you an intro song. I have you an intro song.
1: If it doesn't say Master Splinter, I don't want to hear it.
0: You might be a little surprised of the song I got you. But I may have to play that a little bit later on in the show.
1: Yeah, sorry about that.
0: No, you're good. You're good. It's funny because the tech guy, who is the techie of the crew, is the last one to get on the live, which is pretty interesting.
1: Here's the thing. So there's a very good chance. So when all of these apps ask for permission to access all of my, I'd say no to all of it. Mm-hmm. I don't want you to know my location. I don't want having access to cameras, all the things. And so a lot of times what I found happens too is that it's just, I got to go and enable it and that sort of thing. And so that's
0: yeah, what normally what I do when they ask me that, I only say while I'm using this app, which is probably pretty much all the time. Anyway,
1: right.
0: Yes, I did a lot of research. Really was just during the commercial break because, you know, it was a pretty busy show during Leading Live. But, okay, so I think people have been kind of listening to us. I mean, obviously, they listen to Breaking Bread. They tune in to figure out what they can put out into the public and what the public is going to consume. You know, we're all fans of the Uncrustables. You know, Uncrustable sandwiches is a great invention from Smucker's. They did a very, very, very, very, very good job with that. And now you're starting to see other brands come out with their version of Uncrustables. Well, I didn't realize that Trader Joe got into the game, and now they have their Uncrustable, which basically looks like Smucker's Uncrustable sandwiches. Like the shape, the design, everything. All looks the same, and we're laughing. Okay, so
1: what is the deal?
2: At least there's a picture of JD now, not just RRC.
1: Yeah.
0: Well, okay. So
1: can they hear me?
0: Yeah.
1: They can hear it because I've got it muted, so they can hear it through the radio. Yeah. Gotcha.
0: Well, the funny thing is because that happened to me too because it just had like the silhouette of me, and so I just clicked it again, and then my picture showed up, my video showed up. So,
1: like my camera's just X'd out. Like it's
0: no. Hit the camera.
1: I know, and it gives me an error. Says can't turn on camera because JD doesn't have access to video or something.
0: Oh Lord.
1: Or I don't know.
0: Poor hey, shout out to Dora. She said, "Poor JD."
1: I know. I know.
2: Just three old guys and a microphone.
1: Yeah.
0: On the radio. Anyway,
1: that's all right. We'll get it figured out.
0: Yeah, we'll figure it out. All right. So moving along, as far as we were talking about the Uncrustables and Trader Joe's, I'm going to have to go check them out because Smucker's are trying to shut that down. But this whole trend of movie theaters coming out with the movie brand, a popcorn box, a bucket, some of them are really cool. Some of them are... I think are really good collectibles. Others, I'm like, not so much. Now, I tried to play Resident Evil video game. I never really got into it. Now, I do like a good horror, you know, movie. You know, we get into the season of horror. You're starting to see a lot of that being advertised. Well, the new Resident Evil movie is coming back out. It's coming out September 18th. It's 2 weeks from, what is it, today or tomorrow? Yeah, 2 weeks from tomorrow. It's coming out. They got a interesting popcorn box, which is basically a bag of organs and then just popcorn just around it.
2: You know, it's funny that you mentioned that because I was just thinking about, you know, you said it was a bag of organs. And I was just sitting here thinking about, like, what if they redid, like, Debbie Does Dallas and did a popcorn box for that?
0: With a hole in the bottom?
2: Do you think it would also be organs? Do you think it would be a box of organs?
1: I think that's a skit from, like, a comedy show or something, you know? Go get a bag of
2: Yes, Dora, I believe the organs are edible.
1: Hmm. I mean, all organs are edible if you cook them right, aren't they?
2: Some of them are more irony than the others.
1: Yeah. Yeah, that's true.
0: Yeah. Especially like the liver with fava beans.
1: Yeah.
0: It's all good.
1: They get, well, if they're super irony, get the wrinkles out of your shirt and stuff like that. So yeah. That's good.
0: Mm.
2: English professors far and wide love it just for the irony.
0: Hey, did you ever use rice water to iron, speaking of iron, to use as starch?
2: If I did not have starch, then it's a rice, right. Rice water and pasta water both work.
0: Yes. Now, you'll smell like rice and pasta.
1: I was going to say, like, I'm going to be getting chased by Asians if I do that. You smell like you make a good rice roll. Yeah. No.
0: You smell like my dinner.
2: Asians just love you because y'all are all the same height.
1: We are.
0: Yeah, you can actually look them eye to eye.
1: Close my eyes just right.
2: Some of them still look up to you.
1: Some. So few and far between, I don't even keep count.
0: All right, we got to take it to the bottom of the
1: hour. And I do like math. So,
0: Annie can't drive.
1: Oh, we got lots in common.
2: When we come back, we're going to play Guess the Pharmaceutical. It's the Taste Buds talking to the 95 back after this.
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12: A crash on 65 North just after University Boulevard. The two right-hand lanes are blocked. It's stop and go from Lakeshore Drive, exit 255, a 13-minute delay. It's an 11-minute delay with stop and go traffic 65 South between 17th Street South and Green Springs Avenue. I'm Phil Carter in the Traffic Center.
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0: Welcome back into the fastest hour of food, booze, and nonsense anywhere on the FM dial, the Taste Buds, Breaking Bread Radio. Thanks to everybody who's hanging out in the chat on our TikTok live at the Chubb Father. You'll also see AJ there, and probably by the time we're finished, we'll have JD.
1: Yeah.
0: But he's on the radio.
2: He's here.
1: He's real. I promise
3: I'm
1: you, he's real.
0: He's for real, for real.
3: Oh, my gosh. Yeah. This is so ridiculous.
0: 205-545-9950. If you were an experimental drug, what side effect would you be?
2: Drowsiness.
3: Anal seepage.
0: That doesn't sound like it's made up.
3: Bro, those drug side effects are ridiculous.
2: You know, it's funny when I watch those commercials and everybody's all happy. It's all sunshine and, you know, cloudy day and everybody's just happy and having a good old time. And during that moment of those ads, it's like you can get anal seepage and eyes bleeding and, you know, fingernails will start tap dancing on your gravesite. You know, it's just like weird stuff happens and they're like, oh, well, just take this and you're going to be okay. I'm like, no, I just listened to like 40 minutes of you telling me what can go wrong with me taking this medicine.
0: AJ, I'm actually going to start with you for this first round of Guess the Pharmaceutical. I will be reading
2: Pfizer.
0: Some of the side effects, and you see if you can guess the pharmaceutical.
2: Like the name the drug?
0: Yes.
2: Okay, where is my alpha?
0: Name that drug!
2: I should have told me I would have had like a game show.
0: That's all right.
2: Music. Where's my alphabet soup? Because that's how they get the names for these drugs.
0: Right. You're just going to have to wing it.
2: Okay.
0: You're going to have to wing it.
2: Can I at least get the first letter?
0: I have a strange, not so strange feeling. You have firsthand knowledge of this drug. So I'm hoping that you'll get it.
3: You're just going to throw that out there, huh?
2: Yeah. Yeah. Penicillin.
0: Headache. Flushing. Upset stomach.
2: Diarrhea.
3: Why
0: is this person doing this? Okay. Headache, flushing, upset stomach, stuffy nose, dizziness, changes in color or vision.
2: Oh, I'm going to turn white.
0: And probably the best side effect of any drug ever made.
2: Hallucination?
0: No.
2: Oh.
0: An erection lasting more than 4 hours.
2: Oh, blue pill. But do I need like the medical?
0: Yeah, the name. The actual name.
2: Oh, I was doing it as blue pill. I didn't know there was an actual name.
0: Viagra.
2: Yeah, oh, Viagra.
0: Viagra, yes.
2: But you know that's not the actual name. It's like Viagra Dioxide.
0: It's Sildenafil.
2: That's easy. Sildenafil.
0: Sildenafil.
3: I love that you're the one pronouncing these.
0: You're trying to sildenafil that thing up.
2: Yeah, that's what I'm saying. Sildenafil is about to fill up. You know what I'm saying? Anyway, I'm trying to use that in a sentence. Anyway. Okay.
3: All right. Hey, look. Try and join me back again. I don't know. Turn the camera off. Turn it back on. Oh, it's invite here. Invite there.
2: There a bite. Every bite.
3: Yeah.
2: Everybody bite.
3: It asked me for permission to the camera again, so maybe that'll get it worked out.
0: Oh, no, I don't want to unfollow you.
3: Oh, that's fine, too.
0: There you go. I just invited you.
3: TikTok rewards both you and the creator for your popularity during this live. Unless you can't go live, suckers.
0: Wait for it.
2: And oh, it's
0: so close. All right, JD, it's your turn.
3: All right.
0: Nausea, vomiting, diarrhea, abdominal pain, constipation, anal leakage.
2: Seasoning.
3: I'm going to go with Dilaudid or something like that, like a muscle relaxer or whatever. I don't know a lot about drugs.
0: Apparently the weight loss program begins in your bathroom.
3: Yeah, Ozempic.
0: Ding, ding, ding, ding, ding, ding, ding, ding, ding, ding. Woo!
3: I was going to just guess that right
0: you
3: out of the
0: You guys are on a heater.
3: I'm still very annoyed that this video won't work. I mean, really. I think I'm blaming it on you.
0: I mean, you do what you need to do. AJ. Possible common adverse effects include things like diarrhea and muscle joint-related symptoms. Statins also carry warnings about muscle problems and rare, serious muscular injury. Congratulations, your cholesterol looks fantastic. But apparently, your heart has your legs in the figure four leg lock and they won't work for a week. What drug are you?
2: Cholesterol drug.
3: Mm-hmm. I feel like a statin. Some type of SSRI, right? No, that's depression, I think. A statin.
2: Antihistamine. I don't know. I'm just going to keep saying antihistamine, too.
0: Lipitor.
3: Yeah.
2: Lipitor. Mm. Well, I'm going to need Lipitor after
0: Sildenafil. Statin.
2: So
3: got statin in the name. I got part of it right.
0: You did.
3: Mm-hmm.
0: You did. 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
2: You know what? Check it out. This year, you should do a pumpkin-themed sandwich. Or pumpkin-themed soup. Pumpkin soup is pretty good.
0: I don't mind pumpkin soup.
2: Yeah, it's really good.
0: I really like toasted pumpkin seeds. I think that pumpkin seeds are superior to sunflower seeds.
2: I do. Has a lot more health benefits as well, too.
0: But inferior to watermelon seeds.
2: Never really true watermelon seeds. I was told like every time you swallow them, a watermelon can grow in your gut.
0: Yeah, and they also said if you swallow your chewing gum, it'll stick in your intestines for like 7 years. Who knows?
2: Maybe so.
0: I'm just saying, I've swallowed a lot of my chewing gum.
2: I got a lot of chewing gum in there.
0: And for all the times they've run that camera up the unmentionable side, they never saw it. Like, I never got like a juicy fruit warning.
2: Big red.
0: Your colon is looking awfully bubblicious. I'm just saying. All right.
2: All right, JD's turn.
0: This one gets interesting fast because it increases urinary glucose excretion. Listed risks includes urinary and genital infections, dehydration, volume depletion.
2: So you get quieter?
0: What volume?
2: Or you dead. That's what it is. You dead.
0: Does that mean it makes your weenie shrink? Volume depletion? I don't know. And rare but serious complications, including ketoacidosis and Fournier's gangrene.
2: Four years gangrene?
0: Fournier's?
3: That's going to be some sort of diabetes medicine, isn't it? I mean.
0: I'm asking the questions here.
3: That's Ozempic, isn't it? Or some type of. Ketoacidosis.
0: It's a
2: that's a martial arts.
0: There's a commercial with a bunch of people that dance around and sing.
3: It's all of them.
2: Is it on the TV right now?
3: Is it an HIV drug?
0: I think I'd rather take my chances with whatever it is that cures before I take a chance on the urinary or genital infections.
2: Wait a minute. Hold on. Does it give you like the disease? Like, does it give you a genital infection?
0: This is a side effect. It's a common side effect.
2: Oh, but you're supposed to take it to not get one.
0: It seems to me like if your wife just walks up and starts handing you random drugs, you should not take them because she's trying to find a way to get you to call Crocker Moving Services.
2: Yeah.
0: So she can put you out. Because if you just take a simple drug and then you catch something, she can just be like, oh, where'd you get that?
3: What's the class of drug? Does it say?
0: Mm-mm. It's a...
3: Can you use it in a sentence?
0: Yes. No.
3: Okay.
0: I will tell you it's official drug name, though.
3: Okay.
0: Its official drug name is... Empoglyphosin. Yeah, empoglyphosin. That's what it is. Words have sounds.
2: That does not help.
3: No.
2: Don't even try. Wait a minute. The funny part is, JD was literally like trying to act like he's going to have JD, you don't know this joke.
3: I don't know. I'm trying to figure it out.
0: He's pondering.
2: He really is. Like, no. No, you don't know this joke.
0: Jardian. Jardian is the answer.
3: What does Jardian do?
0: It doesn't say.
2: Oh. Well, it gives you an infection.
3: If it's dealing with ketoacidosis, it's got to do something with like your blood sugar, ketones, that sort of stuff.
0: It may be an AO1C3. What is that called?
2: GLP-1 GLP?
0: Something.
2: Yeah.
0: Yeah.
3: Jardiance?
0: Yes, Jardiance. I don't know what it does. But it doesn't seem like the side effects are very helpful.
2: Yeah, the side effects gives you an infection, so I don't know if that helps.
3: So it says it's a weight loss.
2: An infection gives you a weight loss, too.
3: Yeah. Chronic kidney disease. Oh, yeah. I said Jardiance is a tablet for type 2 diabetes, heart failure, and chronic kidney disease.
0: Seems like I might just take my chances.
3: Yeah. Helps with glucose extraction.
0: Is that where the infection part comes in?
3: Probably. Where's the one that gives you an infection in your tank?
0: Wouldn't you like to know? Amy, put some cream on this for me.
3: Unless it's aspirin. I don't even take that.
0: AJ, drowsiness, dizziness, headache, and complex sleep behaviors, including sleepwalking.
3: Oh.
0: Sleep driving.
3: I know what this is.
0: Preparing and eating food while not
2: I know
0: fully
2: what it is.
0: Awake.
2: What is it?
3: Ambien.
2: Ambien? No.
0: I prefer to call it Zoloft. Damn. Zolpidem.
3: Is it Zoloft or Ambien?
0: It's Ambien. Oh. But its actual drug name is Zolpidem. Zolpidem.
3: So I took Ambien years and years ago.
2: Well, he got excited about knowing this.
3: For about a week.
2: Did you do all that stuff?
3: Dude, that stuff is wild. It is I stopped taking it. I'm like, this is not worth it.
2: You will.
3: You'll wake up wherever.
2: Really?
3: Yeah. Yeah, I mean, you will have...
0: Can you tell us during that week the best place you woke up?
3: You have cleaned the kitchen, have zero idea of what happened. I mean, it is absolutely insane. I hate it for anybody that's got to be on Ambien.
2: Was that help you? That's supposed to make you sleep?
3: Yeah.
2: Oh.
0: That first stop smoking pill that they put out, Chantix or whatever.
3: Yeah.
0: I got on that, and everything was going great. Until I woke up in the middle of the night to Stephanie punching me. Turns out I had a pillow over her face.
3: Yeah.
2: Oh, gosh.
0: I believed that there was an intruder and I was going to get the shotgun, and she wouldn't be quiet.
2: Wow. Oh, wow. Yeah.
0: So I just tried to make her be quiet by putting a pillow over her face.
2: I probably won't tell that story.
3: I do remember during the taking the Ambien, like, the dreams were the most vivid, horrific things that, like, imaginable. And it was like a level of sleep paralysis. Like, you just had to wait that out.
0: In between AM and FM stations, AJ actually did dream analytics. So maybe when we come back, you could just give him a sample and he could try to analyze that dream for you and see how close he is.
3: I mean, I don't remember what the dream was anymore.
0: Well, you just said how vivid it was.
3: They were, but I mean, it was years and years ago. I don't remember what I did last week, yesterday. And I don't dream now, so I mean,
0: there's... Well, could you just make up a dream and let him analyze it?
3: No. Because he's gonna make something up. No, sir.
2: He woke up as a black man.
3: No, yeah. Yeah, exactly. Exactly. No matter what I say, he's going to be like, well, this is your infatuation and your desire to be a black man. No, no. I'm not giving him that opportunity.
2: Duber said, I hope I'm pronouncing it right. Duber 24, or was it 124?
0: Yeah.
2: No, Duber.
0: Yeah, Duber. He definitely believes that Ambien is more wild than some street drugs.
2: Yeah. Look, I heard some weird names. I mean, not weird names. I'm talking about weird things that people do with Ambien. Like, they do some weird stuff.
3: Yeah. It's not worth it.
0: You mean they just, like, take the Ambien recreationally?
2: I mean, yeah.
0: Well, I did have a guy back in the day come up to me and was like, hey, you know anybody who got them Viagras? And I was like, why are you asking me? Do I look like I gotta get to my feature son-in-law weight? Hmm? I did.
3: You know, so
2: was my father-in-law that asked you that? Because I don't know why he gave.
0: We gotta take a break. You're listening to the Taste Buds.
3: Couldn't imagine taking Ambien recreationally. Goodness.
0: Just go to sleep.
2: It's breaking bread. Talk 995.
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1: 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Talk 99.5.

0: It's a Jamocha shake that actually brings the boys to the yard. I don't know if you know or not, but that was actually the milkshake.
1: Mm. So that was the side effect.
0: Yes. Yes. The side effect of drinking Jamocha shakes brings the boys to the yard. Hmm. All right. Well, that was all of our, that was all our drugs. I think it was pretty fun.
1: Mm-hmm.
0: It's pretty fun. I hope you guys out there and out there enjoyed that.
1: That was drug talk on Breaking Bread.
0: Yes. Talking dope. Any plans for any awesome dinner plans there, AJ?
1: Well, I'm here. So whenever I get home, just figure out what's going to be waiting in the microwave for me.
0: Mm. Okay.
1: Yeah.
0: I think we're getting some Domino's or Domino's, as they like to say it.
1: Mm.
0: We would love for you to be a sponsor, Domino's. Pay us some money.
2: And pizza.
0: And pizza. Domino's excels at the thin crust pizza and the lava cake.
2: Ooh.
1: Yeah, lava cake.
2: Lava cake's got
1: money. Remember when Domino's was doing salads? Do they still do that?
0: I think they do. Oh, they also do some a small variety of sandwiches.
1: Yeah.
0: They run them through their little conveyor there.
1: So they try to do like what Emo's does. Emo's do sandwiches. For those who know about Emo's, up in the Midwest, they do like hot sandwiches.
0: Right. Like Quiznos style?
1: Kind of, yeah.
0: Really surprised Quiznos just kind of faded off.
1: I think it was because of those weird commercials.
2: Probably.
1: Yeah, those weird commercials. It was the 2000s when they were coming out and they were very popular. Because they were, I think they were the first that I know. There probably were other ones that were doing the toasted bread.
0: Well, I tell you what, dang old Jersey Mike's has got a pretty good affiliate deal going on right now. So tomorrow, we might be on here with some Jersey Mike's telling you if it's better than Subway and Jimmy John's. I mean, I already know that it is.
2: A Firehouse. I like Firehouse.
0: I like Firehouse, too.
1: Yeah.
0: Two different types of sandwiches, though.
2: Mm-hmm.
0: I can absolutely get myself into a Firehouse mood, and it's more than just the host.
2: Mm-hmm.
1: But it's, yeah, but that Jersey Mike's BLT, money. Mm.
2: Jersey Mike's is always so fresh. Like, all the vegetables are just so good.
0: They got that. Their tuna goes hard, man.
2: Does it?
0: Yeah. It's super good, and they'll toast it up for you, a nice tuna melt.
2: Yeah, I haven't had one of those.
0: Mm.
2: Not from them anyways.
1: That might be something I might have to do tomorrow for lunch.
0: What's that?
2: It's a stupid Jersey camera.
0: Mm. Yeah.
2: This app is dumb.
0: Well, make sure you tag them in your video on TikTok. You could win some money.
2: I wouldn't make one, but they wouldn't be able to see it.
1: not when you're getting joined by...
2: It'll just be me.
1: Alright.
0: We should just have your mouth and mustache and beard on the live anyway.
2: Yeah, that's probably true.
0: I said what?
1: Love everybody. Be the people. We is out.
0: Peace.
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4: 6 days. Twice already, the jury has said it can't agree if the Massachusetts mother is criminally responsible for killing her three children or if she was suffering from postpartum psychosis. Defense attorney Kevin Reddington claims one juror is refusing to follow the law that says a defendant must be proved guilty beyond a reasonable doubt. ABC's Aaron Katursky at the courthouse.
5: The judge is expected to question that one holdout juror before the jury begins deliberations for a seventh day tomorrow. The concern is the one holdout could cause a mistrial and force this whole emotional, gut-wrenching case to be replayed.
4: Iran is escalating its attacks across the Gulf, launching missiles and drones at Kuwait and other U.S. allies. Kuwait says its air defenses intercepted the attacks. According to Tehran, the strikes are in retaliation for U.S. bombardments of Iran earlier this week. And as the war with Iran drags on, so are U.S. troop deployments.
6: What we've learned is that U.S. military forces in the region are being extended, some into early next year. Specifically, we're talking about the Army's 82nd Airborne Division, which arrived in the Middle East earlier this year, around the gear up for the war with Iran that eventually took place.
4: ABC's Louis Martinez. Fuel prices continue to rise, and diesel fuel nationally hit a record high today. Vice President J.D. Vance today at the White House briefing saying, if not for the administration, fuel would be even more expensive.
7: We've been quite successful up to this point. Gas, frankly, could have been much, much higher were it not for our efforts. But I'm not going to make a promise about when it's going to return to $3. What I will say is that we have to remember, why are we doing this? Number one, it's so that Iran never has a nuclear weapon.
4: Activist, journalist, and feminist icon Gloria Steinem has died. Her foundation says she passed away at her home on Wednesday in New York City. Steinem was 92. You're listening to ABC News.
8: Two quick questions. Would you describe your current wireless service?